0: alongside Jack Corrigan and Zach Goodman. Here's Jesse Thomas.
1: And we welcome you inside Coors Field, located on the corner of 20th and Blake in lower downtown Denver, Colorado, before game one between the Cleveland Guardians and the Colorado Rockies on a City Connect Friday and Larry Walker weekend. Let's go. I'm your host, Jesse Thomas.
2: He got Kerrigan on the slider. Everything else has been a fastball. There's the slider. Swing and a miss. Strike three. And the Dodgers complete the sweep, winning tonight in extra innings, 6-4.
1: Rockies lost another heartbreaker to the Dodgers Wednesday night. But the good news is the boys from Blake don't have to play that bunch again this season. Hallelujah. It wasn't all doom and gloom, though, as Rockies pitcher Mark Manfredi made his major league debut and did it in style, throwing 1 1/3 of scoreless baseball with two of these.
2: The lefty fires, and strike three called. Freddie Freeman, on this incredible hot streak with the bat, has struck out three times, and that is the first big league strikeout for Mark Manfredi. Got that lower half that says he's a pitcher. Pitch, swing, and a miss. Got him with the slider, and he pumps the fist. Mark Manfredi in his big league debut with a pair of strikeouts.
1: Now, here's what's in store for you guys over the course of the next 38 minutes as the commissioner, Tanner Gordon, will look to get a much-needed win against Joey Cantillo and the Guardians. As always, Zach Goodman will lead us off tonight as he'll catch up with the aforementioned Rockies reliever Mark Manfredi in our pregame interview.
3: So, welcome to the big leagues. You got to face Shohei Ohtani in your first at-bat.
1: Then I'll replay an oldie but goodie in tonight's Pioneers of the Game segment. And, of course, we will check in with voice of the Rockies, Jack Corrigan, as he'll sit down to visit with Rockies manager Warren Schaefer.
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4: Welcome back to the On Deck Show. Game number one between the Rockies and the Guardians is coming up. I have the newest Rocky. It's Mark Manfredi. Mark, you made your Major League debut a couple of days ago, and I say that, and you already have a smile on your face, but every kid dreams about that debut. I can't imagine you pictured yours was unfortunately going to be having to come in relief when Kyle Freeland gets hurt, but you spend all that time out there warming up on the field, and then you face Shohei Ohtani as your first batter in the Major Leagues. What was going through your head?
5: Yeah, I mean, like, all the guys when I first came up here, they were just like, make sure you do one thing, and when you get to that mound, like, just look up, or when you go through the gates of the bullpen, just look up and, like, take that moment in and then get to business, and that's exactly what I did, and obviously it wasn't going, like, as planned, because coming in after an injury and then having all that time to warm up on the field was even a bigger experience, like, of soaking it all in, and then seeing Shohei on deck timing me up, that was amazing. It was perfect. It succeeded my expectations for my debut.
4: So you get out of that inning, and then you have to come back out on the field, and you have a couple more Hall of Famers lined up to face you, and you get your first Major League punch out against Freddie Freeman. Walk us through that final pitch that you got him on, and then that feeling that, man, I just punched out a future Hall of Famer. I had a big lead strikeout under my belt.
5: Yeah, like just going into it and going into it yesterday or 2 days ago, I just know that if I stick to my process and be who I am and do the things that I do well, in the end, good things are going to happen. And it's, you kind of have to detach that emotion at the beginning and then just stick to who you are.
4: You did a pitch, though, in front of your family. I know you had some family and friends here on your opening day, your debut, if you will. What was that like sharing that with them?
5: Yeah, I mean, me and my wife have been together since we were in middle school, and she's seen and traveled with me through summer ball at 13U, 14U, and then my dad, just all those memories, like, just flooding in of just playing catch in the backyard or forking over the money to pay for travel ball, and to do that all in front of them at this level was unreal, and it's hard to not get emotional about it.
4: Well, speaking of your family and growing up, you grew up in Cleveland, and that's who the Rockies are playing today. I know you got your Major League debut out of the way, but is it even more surreal now going, wow, look, that's my childhood team across the way?
5: Yeah, I mean, how it kind of aligned was debuting against the Dodgers and then coming up would be the Guards. And I mean, yeah, it's another surreal experience, and watched Jose growing up and going to Progressive and everything. So yeah, I'm just extremely grateful to pitch against them and to be here with the Rockies, and I couldn't be more ecstatic.
4: Did you have a favorite player on the Guardians growing up?
5: Yeah, Jose. Yeah, Jose Ramirez. Yeah.
4: So if you have the opportunity to face him this weekend, how interesting is that going to be for you?
5: Yeah, I mean, after getting Shohei and Mookie Betts and Freddie Freeman under the belt, I mean, it's just going to be another one of those where it's going to be like a surreal experience, but I'm just going to go right at him and attack him how I attack any lefty.
4: It's been a surreal experience getting traded for anybody. It uplifts your entire life, and you're meeting a ton of new people. What was that like when you got traded? Where were you, and how'd that all come about?
5: Yeah, so when we were in Nashville, we were getting ready for a bus trip going to Memphis, And our manager, Rick Sweet, comes out and was just like, hey, bus is delayed 30 minutes. One of you are getting shipped. And everyone was like, oh, what's going on? So we were just all, the whole team was sitting in the clubhouse, just had ESPN on. And one of my buddies, Luke Adams, he always messes with me. And he's like, hey, Freddie, look, you got traded. And I was like, yeah, yeah, whatever. And then all of a sudden, look and turn on the TV. And then everyone started going nuts. And then I heard nothing but great things coming from the Rockies organization. And so I was super pumped to have an opportunity here.
4: Did you know anybody coming in? And if not, how welcoming has this group been so far?
5: Yeah, I mean, I knew nobody. Me and TJ Shook a couple years ago crossed paths. So he was in Albuquerque with me at the time, and he did great, kind of getting me acclimated. But in Albuquerque and in this clubhouse, it's been, I mean, the easiest transition of my life. When I had to uproot my son and my wife and completely move, I mean, across the country and everything. But no, the guys here, and I was telling my family today, it's like it's been a seamless transition. It's been, everyone's been extremely welcoming, and this is like one of the best clubhouses, if not the best clubhouse that I've been a part of.
4: Well, Mark, I'm sure everybody's excited to have you here as well, not just you the other way, but appreciate your time. Congratulations on your debut. That's Mark Manfredi. We'll be right back on the TOA Rockies Radio Network.
6: Couple of crashes in the drive. Northbound I-25 just after Downing wreck in the right lane. Heavy through the tech center from County Line up to that crash. About a 25-30 minute delay. That's northbound I-25 past Downing. Get to the left side of the highway. Save time. And trouble out of Aurora. Crash on the toll highway. Rollover northbound E-470 past Smoky Hill in the right lanes. With traffic, I'm Susan Thielen.
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4: Welcome back to Rockies on Deck, brought to you by Treetop Applesauce. From the batter's box to the lunch box, nothing crushes hunger like Treetop Applesauce, the official applesauce of the Colorado Rockies. I'm Jesse Thomas, coming to you live from the club level of the best ballpark on planet Earth, Coors Field, before Game 1 between the Guardians and Rockies. And it's time for Pioneers of the Game.
15: Tonight,
16: we go back to August 21st, 1949. The scene, Shibe Park in Philadelphia. Bobby Thompson and the New York Giants were in the city of brotherly love to play a double dip against Dick Sisler and the Phillies. The hometown nine would win the first game 4-0 and lose game two in classic Philly fan fashion by forfeiture. We fast forward to the top of the ninth of game two that day with the Giants leading 4-2. That's when first baseman Joe LaFotta hit a low liner to center field that was caught by Richie Ashburn. At least according to Richie Ashburn. First base umpire George Barr disagreed and ruled the ball touched the ground and Ashburn had trapped it. The hit increased the Giants' lead to 5-2. Ashburn went berserk and was joined by left fielder Dale Ennis, shortstop Granny Hamner, and third baseman Willie Jones all charged Barr to protest the decision. That's when manager Eddie Sawyer joined the protest, but Barr refused to change his call. After all the hullabaloo and the players returned to their positions, Philly fan decided to go full Philly fan and began littering the field with debris, including glass bottles. Now, I saw some pictures of this, and there were hundreds of bottles on the field. A handful of the 19,742 fans in attendance actually ran onto the field. That's when the three umpires motioned that all players should retreat to their respective dugouts. Sounds like a pretty good idea to me. Then the groundskeepers came out and attempted to clean up the mess, but they also had to retreat to avoid being struck by more bottles. Two umpires that day, Al Berlich and Lee Balafont, both received glancing blows from bottles, but neither were seriously injured. Things quieted down briefly after the field had been cleared of all the debris. The players took the field again. But as the first Giants player stepped into the box, the barrage of bottles and papers started again. The Shibe Park public address announcer made several efforts to tell the crowd the game would be a forfeit if spectators didn't stop disrupting the game. But his voice was, quote, drowned out each time in a crescendo of boos, according to the Philadelphia Inquirer. Now, after 15 more minutes of this, Barlick and the other umpires had had enough. They conferenced together and signaled the game was a forfeit. Now, I went back to look, and the National League rule at the time said, quote, a forfeiture may be called if the home club has not furnished police protection to clear the field within 15 minutes after a rhubarb starts. Classic. 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Hospitals, clinics, and caregivers. Human kindness lives here. And we'll start with Kyle Freeland that had to leave Wednesday's game with a tight neck. He played catch today in hopes that he will not miss a start. And the ball club announced today that they have activated third baseman Kyle Karros from the 7-day concussion protocol list and optioned infielder Adiel Amador to AAA Albuquerque. All right, time for a break, but when we get back, the star of the show and voice of the Rockies, Jack Corrigan, sits down to visit with Rockies manager Warren Schaefer. Skipper's next on the KOA Rockies Radio Network.
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16: Welcome back to Rockies on Deck, live from the corner of 20th and Blake, before Game 1 between the Cleveland Guardians and the Colorado Rockies. Time to head down four levels and down the hallway to catch up with voice of the Rockies, Jack Corrigan, as he sits down to visit with Rockies manager Warren Schaefer. All yours, gentlemen.
28: Schaefer, when you trotted out your lineup over the last week plus, two of your best right-handed hitters were unavailable to you, and Hunter Goodman and Kyle Karros. You'll get Kyle back, and not surprisingly, you've got him right back into the lineup. Give us a little bit of your reflection on his development this year on both sides of the ball.
29: Yeah, I mean, it's huge development. There's no place to really develop for a young player like the big leagues. So you get thrown at you all the best stuff, all the best pitching, the best hitters coming at you down at third base. Games on the line. I think all of our guys have learned how to play the game better this year in terms of way more close games. But Kyle specifically, how to handle himself in at-bats has grown tremendously. How to handle right-handed pitching. What guys are doing to him. Just the mental game, which dominates the game. Kyle has continued to improve, and he's not done either.
28: And in that process, whether it's Kyle or any of your young guys, as you allude to, you recognize, I don't want to call it a problem, you recognize a challenge, and then how do you deal with it? And so a little tweak from a physical perspective and his setup at the plate for right-handed hitters. But there has to be a belief, a commitment internally to go through that process of say, hey, yeah, this is going to make a difference for me.
29: Specifically with Kyle, I mean, that's one of his greatest attributes. He believes in himself more than anybody. And he's been around the game so long because of his dad. He understands where he wants to go. He sees it clearly, what kind of a player he wants to be. He wants to be a great player, an all-star player, year in and year out. And he knows that he's not there right now, and that he has the ability to say that. And then identify with the coaches what he needs to do in order to get there. And sometimes it's uncomfortable, but he's made incredible adjustments this year. And you see it in the right-handed setup. You see it in his finish. You see it in getting more balls in the air, pull side, all stuff you need to do in the big leagues, especially his position.
28: Tanner Gordon's going to get the ball for you tonight on the mound. Another guy that was given a plan, a challenge, if you will, in the offseason. He might have been your best pitcher in spring training. Has been your everyman guy a little bit, but wants to be a starter, and now he gets that chance.
29: Yeah, he's got the ability to be, and most of the games we've used him, I'd say over the past month and a half, 2 months, have been in the long relief role where he's throwing five or six innings at a time, so he's basically a starter coming out of the pen, but he's earned it. I mean, he's pitched extremely well. He attacks the strike zone better than anybody, him and Kyle Freeland do. He's just, it's refreshing, and it's good to give somebody something that they've earned. And that is exactly what Tanner has done.
28: Stephen Vogt and the Guardians in town this weekend. I know you like Stephen and the approach that the Guardians have in terms of how to go about winning baseball games. Something that your team, as you said, learning along the way like some of the young guys are for Cleveland.
29: Yeah, absolutely. They use their whole bench. Vogt uses his whole bench. They play the game hard. They steal bases. They try to take advantage of everything that the opposition gives them. We're trying to do the same thing. So this should be a good series, and like our chances.
28: And one final thing on the Guardians, Schaefer. We all know about the probably Hall of Fame finish for Jose Ramirez's career, but Stephen Kwan's another guy, much like you use Jake McCarthy. He's a table setter that can hit for power when needed. He's going to give you defense and on the bases. When you have a guy like that at the top, you like your team's chances.
29: We got Jake. But I like Kwan. I mean, he's an excellent player. One of the unique players in the game, very much like Arias. You know, he puts the ball in play so much. So he's good for them. Jake's good for us.
28: All right. Speaking of good for us, a win would be good.
29: You ain't kidding, Jack. Thank you.
28: That's Warren Schaefer. Baseball coming up on the KOA Rockies Radio Network.

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10: Back here at Coors Field for the opener of a weekend series between the Rockies and the Cleveland Guardians. Jesse and Zach will keep tabs, seeing how many times I say Indians over the course of the weekend, since this ball club is the one I grew up with and worked for a lot of years. They're a fun team to watch, and I encourage all of our audience, as you listen, and hopefully you might be listening while you're watching the game, to appreciate Jose Ramirez. Maybe the best, I've said it before, I'll say it again, maybe the best unknown player to too many folks in baseball. Watch how he plays the game. He's probably still playing hurt after surgery, but his uniform will be dirty by game's end, and he does everything in his power to get his team to the finish line, much like some of these young Rockies players like Jake McCarthy and Cole Kerrig and Kyle Karros are learning to do. It's going to be fun this weekend. Game one, the Cleveland Guardians and the Colorado Rockies will have starting lineups and get things going after this timeout on the KOA Rockies Radio Network.
11: Here's the latest news. The federal government revealing its short-term plans for Colorado River water cuts from three states. The Interior Department announcing it would require California, Arizona, and Nevada to reduce their water use by 1.25 million acre feet per year in the next 2 years. A multi-year project to renovate and improve 16th Street costs millions of dollars more than expected. Denver's auditor released a report on the project, finding it finished $27 million over budget. Denver will be a stop for the Premier League's Mornings Live Fan Fest. League U.S. Director Akash Jain says it's a multi-day fan experience built around a live studio TV broadcast with Rebecca Lowe and Tim Howard.
12: And so there's a lot of family-friendly interactive activities, a mini-pitch, the trophy, legend Q&As and autographs. You can buy jerseys.
11: Mornings Live Fan Fest will be at Union Station October 10th and 11th. I'm Chad Bauer on the KOA Rockies Radio Network.
13: Heavy traffic along I-25, slow on that drive in or out of downtown, jammed up in both directions. Drove a crash on northbound 25 just after Downing. That is in the right lane. From C-470 up to Colfax, take you about 45 minutes. Trouble on the toll highway. This is a rollover out of Aurora, northbound E-470 past Smoky Hill. Been clear to the shoulder there. Lane's open. It's a slight delay. With traffic, I'm Susan Thielen.
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10: Tonight's starting lineups, first of all, for the Guardians and manager Stephen Vogt. It will look like this. The Guardians will lead off their veteran All-Star Gold Glove outfielder in Stephen Kwan. Good-looking rookie Chase DeLauder will hit second and play in right field. Jose Ramirez, the third baseman, will bat third. Joe Adell, acquired by Cleveland at the trade deadline, the former Angel, will be the DH. Another trade acquisition, Nathaniel Lowe, coming from the Reds, is at first base. A good-looking young rookie, Angel Henao, is going to play shortstop. He's played all over the infield already. Travis Bazzana, the number one pick from Australia and Oregon State a couple of years ago, he's at second base. former Giants catcher Patrick Bailey will hit eighth. Another young player, Petey Halpin, is the center fielder hitting ninth. And on the mound, left-hander Joey Cantillo. For Warren Schaefer and the Rockies, Jake McCarthy leads things off. He'll be in left field at the start tonight. Kyle Karras back from the concussion list. He's going to hit second, play third base. Cole Kerrig's in center field. T.J. Rumfield at first. Willie Castro back at second base tonight. With the lefty on the mound, Jordan Beck's going to get the start in right field. Mickey Moniak will be the designated hitter, batting eighth and catching Braxton Fulford. He's followed by shortstop Ezekiel Tovar. On the mound, making his first start in about a month and a half, right-hander Tanner Gordon.
0: Yeah, it's good to see Tanner back as a starter. And I think Warren Schaefer's comment to you in that pregame interview said it best. It's refreshing to give somebody a chance that they have earned. And that's exactly what Tanner Gordon has done. He's earned his way back into the starting rotation. His last five relief appearances since moving to the bullpen, a 3.43 ERA. He walked just two batters while striking out 15. That's exactly what Tanner Gordon's going to do. He's going to pound the strike zone. The 28-year-old out of Champaign, Illinois, went to Indiana University. He'll throw a four-seamer around 93, 94 miles an hour. He can flash it up to 96. A sinker every so often, a slider, a curveball, and a changeup. That fastball is a bit sneaky, though. Of his 62 punch-outs this year, 33 of them have come on the four-seam fastball. He's going to pound the zone. That's what he does. He's going to attack, attack, attack. The ball is going to be in play. On the flip side, Joey Cantillo, 26 years old. He was a 16th-round selection by the Padres out of Hawaii. He was the Hawaii Gatorade Player of the Year before getting picked by the Padres and has worked his way to the major leagues this year. 9-7 with a 3.80 ERA. He doesn't throw all that hard. A four-seamer that averages about 92 miles an hour from the left side. It can flash up into the mid, sometimes up to 96, 97, but mid-90s is usually the upper part of his repertoire in terms of velocity. He throws a cutter, a curveball. It's a great pitch. It's got a ton of drop to it. Batters batting just 200 against it. A lot of ground balls. He really uses that to his advantage. That is a slow curveball in the upper 70s, a slider, and then he's got a really good changeup as well. His last time out against the Padres, really good. Six innings of one hit, one run baseball. The timeout before that, he went just one inning before rain ended his start, and he had to push it back a start, so that was an unfortunate timing for him. But his last four overall, he's been really good. A 2.25 ERA, and I think it's really going to be that curveball for the Rockies today with the funky delivery, 6-4, and it's funky, not always repeatable. We'll struggle with the walks at times, but that curveball is a really, really good pitch.
10: Umpires for the weekend, they'll set up this way for game one. Nate Tomlinson's going to call the balls and strikes. Bruce Dreckman, the crew chief, at first base. Jacob Metz at second. And Carlos Torres, the umpire, at third. The Rockies on this Friday home game, again wearing their City Connect uniforms. Given that look inspired by Colorado sunsets, so powder blue and a reddish orange and yellow and purple. Very nice looking uniform indeed. And if the Rockies can pull off a win tonight, they'll be 5-5 in the games wearing the City Connects this year. Cleveland's wearing dark navy blue jerseys with red numbers and letters trimmed in white. They have blue caps with a red bill and a C on the front. The Rockies are wearing the powder blue caps with that Rockies mountain logo and the setting sun on the mountains that looks like a baseball. It's a great logo, and like I said, we all enjoy this uniform for sure. We're ready for our first pitch, brought to us by Bank of Colorado, committed to the people, businesses, and communities that call this state home. Colorado-based, Colorado-focused. We're here to grow with you. Bank of Colorado, the official bank of the Colorado Rockies. Member FDIC. Stephen Kwan, who got off to a very slow start this year, but maybe in the last month and a half, almost 2 months, has been as consistently good as any American League hitter. And the first pitch is high and away by Tanner Gordon. Caro's on the grass at third for Kwan, the left-handed batter, and maybe a little bit of adrenaline going for Gordon. He misses another pitch high, 2-0, and Kwan will not chase. He'll take the walks anytime. There is a pitch, a slider that drops in for a called strike. In the game yesterday against the Giants, he walked three times and had an RBI single. That's pretty productive. 2-1 pitch is sliced foul to the left. Hitting 265 now on the year. A couple of homers, 24 RBIs, but hitting 370 since the 1st of July. 2-2 pitch is on the plate, but just a little bit low. Full count. Grew up in Northern California. Went to Oregon State. 3-2 pitch is hit to the left side by a diving Caro's into left field for a base hit. Like I said, doesn't strike out much, puts the ball in play, and he extends an on-base streak that is now starting to border on the incredible. Leadoff man on, and this Cleveland team does like to run. Kwan, 9 out of 11. Cleveland, 123 stolen bases. They've been caught 25 times. Chase DeLauder, the big outfielder. Sky is one to left. McCarthy's got it. And Kwan had gone halfway. He retreats. DeLauder back in the lineup after being out with a tight hamstring. Swings at the first pitch and is the first out for Tanner Gordon. Now it brings the switch hitter, Jose Ramirez, batting left-handed against Gordon. And he'll look at a fastball strike. Having his toughest year, he's missed a lot of time, had hamate surgery, and talking with his manager, Stephen Vogt, before the game, throw to first, Kwan back with a dive. He says, I don't know how long Hosey, a nickname, the derivation of Jose given to Ramirez by Tito Francona. He says, I don't know how long Hosey played with it hurt before we finally did something. Grounder to first, stepping on the bag, Rumfield. Now they've got Kwan in a rundown, and he's tagged out. T.J. Rumfield with a heads-up 3-6 double play. We'll go to the bottom of the first. No score on the KOA Rockies Radio Network.
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2: Bottom of the first inning. Cleveland got a hit, but a double play took care of business. So the Rockies now send Jake McCarthy to the plate, left on left with Joey Cantillo. And the Hawaiians' first pitch is fouled back by Jake. McCarthy hitting at 295, went 3-for-12 in the series with the Dodgers. Career highs in homers, 13, and RBIs, 68. Doubles and triples. He's checking off a lot of boxes in his first year in a Rockies uniform. Cantillo with a breaking ball that missed inside, and that'll even the count at a ball and a strike. He wanted to challenge, and Bailey shook his head as catcher. It was inside. 1-1 pitch. There's another breaking ball, and he'll throw that curveball a lot. We'll see what it does here at altitude. He's got a little bit of humidity to work with tonight. It was 21% at first pitch. Infield shifted sharply to the right. Another 1-2, swing and a foul. We started at 6:43 Mountain Time, 88 degrees at first pitch. 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Pitch, breaking ball. Did he check a swing? Yes, he did. It was upstairs, and now Bailey's wondering, was it foul tipped? And Nate Tomlinson said no. The home plate umpire makes it 2-2. Karros and Kerrig will follow for the Rockies here in the first. Cantillo's 2-2 fastball misses down and away, full count. All the way at the third base corner is Cantillo. His payoff curveball misses up and in, ball four. So the Rockies, like the Guardians, get the leadoff man on here in the bottom of the first.
3: That's an ideal leadoff at bat. You see a lot of pitches from a guy that has never faced this club before, so it's a new arm for everybody, and then you earn the walk. That's the 60th walk of the year for Cantillo. This is his 126th inning, so definitely that's maybe a bit of an issue for him this year. He will get his strikeouts, though, and ground balls.
2: Good to get Kyle Carroll's back. Kyle, after missing the time with the concussion protocol, hitting 265 on the year. 1-0 pitch to him. The curveball did catch the top of the zone. Kyle kind of cocked his head looking back at Nate Tomlinson, not sure that he thought it was a strike, but not worthy of an ABS challenge. 1-1. A little cue shot towards first, handled by Lowe. That's going to be his only play. There's the changeup of Cantillo, and he did have Kyle Karros way out in front. But he moved the runner along, even if he's not happy with the swing. One out for the switch hitter, Cole Kerrig. Talking with the Guardians people, they say the changeup has really come on for Cantillo. Against right-handed hitters, of course, especially. There's a fastball that's low, and Bailey is going to challenge it. And now looking at his face on our TV monitor, I don't know if he's sure, and he regrets it because it's inside and low. Ball one on Cole, and one challenge remaining for the Guardians. McCarthy at second. Bazzano, the second baseman, trying to keep him somewhat close. Pitch to Carey was the curveball, and he missed with it. 2-0. Even if you're a veteran pitcher, if this is your first time or first time in a long time in this park, 2-0 curveball. He came back with it and got Cole to swing and miss. But you're going to spend at least the first inning, if not more, trying to figure out targets, spin that you are going to get or not get. And Patrick Bailey out to talk with Cantillo. He must not have liked something out of that curveball, even though he got a swinging strike.
3: It looked pretty good from up here. And it does take a bit. It's an adjustment, especially you mentioned the humidity a little bit more than we typically get here in Denver. Might help him out a little bit today. But anytime you're thrown at altitude for the first time, all your pitches have different movement profiles, and it's hard to lock in where they're going to land.
2: 2-1 pitch. He misses with the changeup. It's ball three. Rockies have improved as the year has gone on in terms of their patience at the plate. They have 399 walks as a team this year now. 3-1 is fouled away to the right. It'll drop into the club seats. Low at first, Bazzano at second, Henao at short, and Ramirez at third. Kwan in left, Halpin in center, DeLauder in right. That's the Cleveland defense. 3-2 got him. Curveball that was out of the strike zone, and Cole chased it. He's talking to himself going back to the dugout. Cantillo gets his first strikeout, out number two. We talk about that vertical slider of Jordan Romano with it being real up and down. The Cantillo curveball is the same thing. He throws another one and misses with it left on left with T.J. Rumfield.
3: Well, compared to the average major league curveball, his gets 7 more inches of drop compared to the average one. So it is just plummeting.
2: Well, one pitch is a strike at the top of the zone. He threw the changeup, and T.J. took it for a strike. Rumfield hitting .292, 13 homers, and 60 runs batted in. Look back at McCarthy at second. Another look that way. 1-1 pitch is outside. 2 balls and a strike. My wife really loves T.J. Rumfield, and she says she loves the stare he gives to pitchers. It is a full-out glare. Pitch high, ball three.
3: Different guys have different intensities at the plate, how you go and go up and take an at-bat. But you're right. His is, you are not going to beat me. No. And he takes it personally. You can tell just from that glare.
2: 3-1 to count. The pitch, breaking ball, and T.J. tried to time it, fouled it back, full count. Well, if nothing else, they have enabled everybody else to get a little bit of a look at this pitcher. He's thrown 21 pitches now here in the opening inning with at least one more to come. T.J. got time at the plate after Cantillo had stepped away on the mound. Willie Castro would hit next if T.J. can keep it going, and the fastball's low. He will. Second walk of the inning. 2 on and 2 out. This first inning presented by Treetop. From the batter's box to the lunchbox, nothing crushes hunger like Treetop applesauce, the official applesauce of the Colorado Rockies. Switch hitting Willie Castro. We'll try and keep this rally going. Batting from the right side, he'll take a changeup for a strike. Willie hitting 264, career high 14 homers, 52 runs batted in. He's got two on with two out. He'll hit it up the middle and into center field for a base hit. McCarthy rounds third, and he will score. Willie Castro with a two-out knock for his 53rd run batted in. Rockies cash in the walks. It's 1-0.
3: Perfect first inning for the Rockies. You see a lot of pitches, and then you hit the big hit with two outs. It's a changeup. It's at the knees, and he just drives it right into the ground and right up the middle. Since the All-Star break, Willie Castro has been one of the Rockies' most productive offensive players, and that goes on top of the fact that he's so versatile defensively. It opens up everything in the lineup for Warren Schaefer.
2: Now Jordan Beck, he'll take a curveball for a strike. Rockies right fielder, right-handed batter. 182 the mark for Jordan, looking for his first hit on the homestand. And he's late on the curveball, trying to time it up. It's 0-2. And one of those years between injuries and just not finding rhythm at the plate, hitting 182. Two on, two out. 1-0 Rockies. 0-2 pitch to Beck is yanked foul. You look at so many things, and the Rockies talked about Cleveland connections, and I didn't realize that Willie Castro began his pro career in the Cleveland organization. And eventually went to Minnesota, and then that half season with the Cubs, and then signed him with the Rockies. A ball and two strikes on Beck. And that pitch, a changeup, is low, 2-2. And the other guy didn't realize, I knew Andy Gonzalez had played in the big leagues, the Rockies' third base coach. He didn't realize he had a year when they were still the Indians in 2008. Curveball hit right past Andy Gonzalez. Count holds.
3: Now, I wasn't aware of the Willie Castro with the Guardians either. Remember him, obviously broke in with the Tigers.
2: Right. Before he got traded to the Twins, where he really found some success.

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5: 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In this one, Cleveland, 9 runs, 14 hits, no errors. 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Rockies, a run on 6 hits, 2 errors, and they stranded 11. Winning pitcher Tim Herron out of the bullpen for Cleveland. He is 2-4 on the year. Tanner Gordon still looking for his first win of the season. He drops to 0-4. It took 2 hours, 50 minutes to play, a crowd of 26,800. 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
3: 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Rockies with an interleague series with the Cleveland Guardians, and things got off to a good start with

0: Two outs in the bottom of the first. He'll hit it up the middle and into center field for a base hit. McCarthy rounds third, and he will score. Willie Castro with a two-out knock for his 53rd run batted in. Rockies cash in the walks. It's 1-0. But after a really good start by Tanner Gordon, he would allow a home run from Petey Halpin in the third inning to tie the game for the Guardians. And then the Guardians would go on to score in all but one of the remaining innings on their way to the 9-1 win over the Rockies. There was one electrifying play of the game, at least from a personal perspective. Mark Manfredi, the newest Rockies reliever, grew up in the Cleveland area, big fan of the Guardians and their perennial all-star third baseman, Jose Ramirez. 0-2 count. The pitch is strike three called with a fastball. After striking out Shohei Ohtani, now 2 days later, he gets his hero, Jose Ramirez, does Mark Manfredi. But Cleveland's up 5-1 here in the sixth inning. And they would add on four more runs and take tonight's game by a 9-1 count. The electrifying play of the game is brought to us by the IBEW Local 68 employees. Start with a job, end with a career. 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No Rockies saves tonight, but when the Rockies get a save, they're dealt by the all-new Brandon Dodge Chrysler Jeep Ram in Fort Collins. Nobody beats a Deal and Doug deal. Nobody. 9-1 Cleveland. The final will have scores from American League ballparks coming up on the KOA Rockies Radio Network.
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7: 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Let's check out the scores at American League ballparks. We'll start in the Bronx, where Cam Schlittler went six innings of one-run ball. The American League Cy Young frontrunner leads the Yankees to a 3-1 win over Toronto. The home team, the Baltimore Orioles, hosted the Rays today. They would win 5-3. Pete Alonso has really come on here in the second half of the season, up to 30 home runs now with a two-run shot today that would be the winner. The Royals win 5-2 at home over Detroit. They scored in one run in every single inning after the fourth. The Red Sox win 6-4 at home over the Giants. They used a five-run third where Wilson Contreras started things out with a three-run home run. The White Sox win 6-4 at home over the Mets. Jake Rogers was the hero, a walk-off home run for the White Sox catcher today. The Astros blank the A's at home 4-0. Five different pitchers combined to hold the A's to no runs and just three hits. The Rangers and Angels played a scoreless game through nine innings. They would go to the 10th. The Angels would get a run, but the Rangers would get two, a Wyatt Langford double, and then Ezekiel Duran, a walked-off single, would win things 2-1, a big game for the Rangers. And then finally, the game still going on is in Seattle. The Mariners up 4-3 over the Cubs in the fifth inning. Cal Raleigh with his 14th home run of the year, and PCA, he did it again, his 32nd home run, as he continues to swing a hot stick and push for the National League MVP. Speaking of National League, the scores around their ballparks are next here on the KOA Rockies Radio Network.
8: Here's the latest news. A man convicted of 21 felony drug distribution charges in May has been sentenced to 442 years in prison. Prosecutors presented evidence showing between 2021 and 2023, Arthur Mills ran a large narcotics operation from locations in Denver, Adams, and Arapahoe counties. A 2022 search led to seizures of 200 pounds of drugs, including cocaine, fentanyl, heroin, and methamphetamine. The sentence is believed to be among the longest drug-related sentences in state history. People have voiced concerns about the potential of the Democratic National Convention making a return to Denver in 2028, notably the traffic that came with the week-long event in 2008. Mayor Mike Johnston believes the event would put fewer cars on the road this time.
9: It'll all be walkable downtown. Folks can get from the convention center to hotels to Ball Arena. So people could land at the airport, take light rail to downtown, and the rest of the convention could be a walkable event.
8: Denver is a finalist with Boston and Philadelphia. I'm Gordon Scott on the KOA Rockies Radio Network.
10: Northbound I-25 right at Spear. We have an accident there. That's got traffic backing up past Colfax. Look for an additional 6 to 7 minutes getting through that area. Again, I-25 northbound at Spear. There is a crash there affecting traffic in both directions, mostly on that southbound side. Traffic backing up past Colfax. Other than that, things are looking fairly decent. Peña Boulevard, both in and outbound, running pretty well right now. No slowing to or from the airport. With traffic, I'm Jeffrey Dalle.
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0: Scores from National League ballparks. The Dodgers lead the Pirates 4-2, sixth inning in Los Angeles. San Diego's up 6-2 in the ninth inning at Petco. And Arizona leads Cincinnati 6-0 in the seventh inning. The finals, Javier Sano, a walk-off single. Miami beats Washington 3-2. Alec Bohm, a two-run triple in the 10th. The Phillies top St. Louis 7-6. And Jacob Mizorowski outduels Chris Sale. William Contreras had four hits.
16: Milwaukee won at home over the Atlanta Braves 2-1. They're in the fourth quarter in preseason action in the NFL. It wasn't much better down the street. The Packers, and of course preseason games don't mean anything, the Packers lead the Broncos 30-13 with about 6 minutes to go in that game. We'll wrap things up here at Coors Field after this final timeout on the KOA Rockies Radio Network.
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7: 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The veteran Tanner Bibee is scheduled to pitch for Cleveland. It'll be rookie Gabriel Hughes for Colorado. Our thanks to Doug Niemeyer at Master Control, and of course our executive producer, Jesse Thomas. For Zach Goodman, Jack Corgan saying thanks to all of you for listening. Hope you'll join us tomorrow night. Men, get your checkups. 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Final score tonight, Cleveland 9 and the Rockies 1. 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
18: Yay!
19: President Trump is slamming Michigan's Democratic nominee for U.S. Senate. In a speech in Las Vegas Wednesday, Trump claimed Abdul El-Sayed hates Jewish people and hates Israel.
20: Abdul El-Sayed, lovely gentleman. He's a man of hate. And now he's going around saying, no, I love everybody. He doesn't love everybody.
19: He went on to predict that El-Sayed will lose the November election. The progressive Democrat defeated establishment-backed Congresswoman Haley Stevens in Tuesday's closely watched contest. In the midterms, El-Sayed will face Republican Mike Rogers, who has Trump's backing. Primary contests are being held in Tennessee on Thursday. The main event is the Republican primary for governor, where Senator Marsha Blackburn, Congressman John Rose, and State Representative Monty Fritz are running to replace term-limited Republican Governor Bill Lee. And Acting Attorney General Todd Blanche won't have Republican Senator Susan Collins' vote when his nomination heads to the Senate floor. She says she reviewed his qualifications and concluded his actions have further eroded the Justice Department's independence. That's politics. I'm Mark Mayfield.
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23: ABC News, I'm Dave Backer. An investigation is now underway after a small Cessna plane crashed near a remote military radar site in Alaska. 8 on board, no survivors. NTSB Alaska Regional Chief Clint Johnson says the aircraft missed its initial approach amid foggy conditions Thursday around noon and crashed on the second landing attempt.
24: Pilots in this case were navigating solely by instruments. Weather conditions would not allow them to actually visually see the ground.
23: As reservoir levels sink lower in Lake Mead and Lake Powell, the Department of the Interior ordering steep cuts to the amount of Colorado River water that will be delivered to California, Nevada, and Arizona. Amid growing American concerns about the cost of living, President Trump says he'll temporarily waive a tariff on imported beef for 90 days.
0: 9 hurt Friday night after a swing ride malfunction at Wilson County, Tennessee State Fair. Officials say most of the injuries involved legs and the hurt expected to recover. This is ABC News. The Department of Justice has agreed to settle a case against a prominent social media company.
1: The Justice Department and TikTok have agreed to a $400 million settlement in a case that claimed TikTok violated child privacy laws. It marks one of the largest recoveries ever obtained in a case like this, with TikTok agreeing to pay $300 million immediately and another $100 million after an order vacating a prior consent decree has been filed. The DOJ first sued the company in 2024, claiming TikTok stored, collected, and processed data from children on the platform without getting parental consent. Mike Dubosky, ABC News.
0: The company has made strides in their efforts to better comply with the law since the lawsuit was filed, according to the DOJ. NASA has announced that the Artemis II crew will receive the Congressional Space Medal of Honor. President Trump will present the award to NASA astronauts Reid Wiseman, Victor Glover, Christina Cook, and Canadian Space Agency astronaut Jeremy Hansen next Friday.

0: Going up early, they're staying throughout the day, they're watching all the matches on big screens, they're chanting.
1: It'll be at Union Station on October 10th and 11th. Connor Shreve, KOA.
2: And that's the latest. I'm Gordon Scott.
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16: This is Lee Habib, and this is Our American Stories, the show where America is the star and the American people. And we love to hear your stories. 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They're some of our favorites. In the 2000s, Dawn Newland was a force to be reckoned with in the design industry, working for General Motors and some of the best designers in the world. But issues were starting to arise at home with her husband, Chris. Let's get into the story. Here's Dawn to start us off. And later, you'll be hearing from U.S. Army veteran William Lambert, too.
17: In 2006, he decided to start cheating. And I found out and asked him to move out in May, I believe it was, and because he was my heart and soul, and I loved him dearly, in December, I let him come home, move back in, and just tried to go on with not discussing it. I knew what was going on, and I don't want to live it every day, so we don't talk about it. And I tried very hard to live by those rules, but he could not. He could not forgive himself for what he had done, the damage he had done to our marriage and to all of the friendships that were involved around.

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14: To our American stories. Up next, a story from Keith Hardison, the former director of interpretation at the Hermitage, Andrew Jackson's home in Nashville, Tennessee. Today, Keith shares the story of Jackson's rowdy inauguration. Take it away, Keith.
13: Jackson has all of these what we would call diverse constituencies that were supporting him. He was running against the quote-unquote Eastern establishment. And this feeds into what happened in the election, but then in Washington afterwards. Now, in 1828, Quincy Adams was running for re-election, and Jackson had been campaigning all along, building his support and so forth. And the term, of course, we had used in 20th century and now 21st century politics is mudslinging. Now, I would suggest to you in the election of 1828, mudslinging rose to the level of using shovels to sling it. It was harsh. The issue with Jackson and Rachel's marriage, and that the nicest thing that was said about Rachel from those opposing Jackson was said by John Quincy Adams himself when he said a divorced woman was not fit to live in the White House. And it went down from there. Rachel heard and read some of these things, and ultimately Rachel would die within weeks of them being notified that Jackson had won the election and had won it overwhelmingly. And the symptoms Jackson records, although there was not an autopsy, but the symptoms Jackson records is indicative, or I would say consistent, of a massive coronary event. So it's likely a heart attack. This was the situation in terms of the election, very bitter, and that was from both sides, and name-calling and insinuations about certain things. John Quincy Adams, of course, was not particularly happy at the result and was somewhat embittered toward Jackson. And Jackson pretty much felt the same way about John Quincy Adams, so there's no love lost there. But what did happen, Jackson was called the people's president. I see it twofold. It was because of Jackson's humble beginnings. Jackson genuinely felt a tie with common folk because he had lived it for a good part of his life. He'd been orphaned by his family at 14. He's the only president to have fought the British in both the Revolution and the War of 1812. Had been captured in the War of 1812 at age 14, making him the only POW who's ever been president of this country. And he's the first person who was not born an aristocrat or born into an aristocratic family that became president of the United States. So the people, in large measure, embraced him as one of them. Jackson would say, I'm champion of the common man. We would say the average Joe. Of course, he's been elected, he's been certified, but in between that, his wife has died, and he is mourning her, and he receives a letter. It could be found in the papers of Andrew Jackson. But they're writing him a letter. How soon can you get to Washington? And they, in essence, are saying, we've never had somebody elected as president, wasn't living in the Washington area or along the coast, and didn't have all of these connections with the establishment. And they were real concerned about what was going to happen. You know, is the system going to break down? Because we've got a totally different guy from a totally different place. Is it going to break down? Is he going to actually show and come from there to here? Is he going to be on time for the inauguration? How is he going to be received and so forth? He comes, and he comes certainly in time, but he didn't just win the election and go right up there, because he's dealing with his family situation, with the death of his wife and so forth. But he gets there, and there is a scene that had not been seen in America up until that time. This was the people's president, and the people showed up. Now, I have heard tales of there were 40,000 people in Washington, but a reasonable estimate is 15,000 to 20,000 people showed up for the inauguration. This is the first large-scale inauguration. This is the first inauguration that set a trend for inaugurations after that. This was done outside, off on the east wing of the Capitol. Jackson's inaugural speech was about 10 minutes long, And thankfully so, because while it was a pretty decent speech, there's no amplification. You've got 15 to 20,000 people. I'm not sure who heard it, if anybody, except those immediately around him, because there was no means of projecting it. Of course, later on it was published in the papers and received, for the most part, very positive reviews. But Jackson did that, and then they went and exited out the west side. A horse was provided for Jackson. Their carriages, their wagons, their carts. There's a group of Revolutionary War soldiers, you know, of course, the inaugural committee and others, that this is just a mass movement of people to the White House. Now, Jackson had no intention of attending the inaugural ball or anything like that because he was still in mourning. He had black crepe armband, black coat, black top hat. That was a sign of mourning for his wife, Rachel. He didn't feel in the mood, but he also did not feel that it was appropriate to engage in celebration of that sort during the mourning period for his wife. But Jackson did feel it was necessary and important to hold a reception because the number of people who had shown up, the variety of people who had shown up, and for first time, America had elected a president from those people. There was still a limited constituency compared to what we experience, but it was certainly greatly broadened and energized since the election of 1824. So Jackson was going to hold a reception in the White House. It turned out to be one of the most talked about events in American history because so many people showed up. Because this is a reception not for dignitaries, this is a reception to the people of the United States to meet and greet their new president. By the time Jackson got back, the first floor of the White House was full. There was a crush of people when he came in to see him, so much so there was fear for the fact that he might physically be crushed to death in that house. So at one point, a ring of his friends encircled him to keep that from happening. But in the meantime, as they were trying to bring out refreshments, people were trying to get a view of Jackson. Many of the refreshments were spilled. I've seen one report that said every piece of White House china was broken. But we know certainly there were considerable breakage to the china, the serving pieces. Now, there's the typical story you hear of the guy with the muddy boots got on the beautifully upholstered, expensively upholstered chair to stand to see Jackson. Whether his boots were muddy or not, I don't know. But people were getting up on the furniture, trying just to get a glimpse of the man they had just elected. Not had been elected, but they had elected. And so finally, they got the food and drink. As far as drink, there were barrels of it out onto the lawn. And by that time, most of the crowd followed, including some who apparently jumped out of some of the windows to get there. Some people wrote in amazement about that. Some people wrote in horror because America had never witnessed a day like that day. America had become a different place with that election and with that man. And for all of his good and bad, he had broken the mold of what founding fathers had conceived of as the type of person who should be president.
14: And a special thanks to Gavin Listro for producing this piece and Caleb Robinson for the editing. And a special thanks also to Keith Hardison, former director of interpretation at the Hermitage. And that is Andrew Jackson's home in Nashville, Tennessee. And this is the first time somebody like Jackson was elected to become president. Someone who didn't come from the blue bloods, did not come from the aristocracy, came from the people, voted by the people, and the people's president. And from all places, Nashville, Tennessee. And up he comes. And the party starts. And let's just say the party gets, well, a little out of control to some, and just a good time to others. The story of the bash that became, well, more than a bash, the rowdy inauguration of the People's President Andrew Jackson, here on Our American Stories. Spending time outdoors? 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
22: ABC News, I'm Dave Packer. 50% tariffs on Canadian goods in effect as trade talks collapse. Earlier this week, President Trump announced a pause on tariffs on Canadian goods.
23: We, by the way, probably have a deal with Canada.
22: Not so fast. Friday night, late, Prime Minister Mark Carney announcing that Canada is suspending trade negotiations with the U.S., citing last-minute changes to U.S. proposed terms that he described as unfair and uneconomic. Amid growing American concerns about the cost of living, President Trump says he'll temporarily waive a tariff on imported beef for 90 days. Today, President Trump in South Carolina.
24: Well, we want to get the beef prices down, so we'll get them down a little bit. And that's what people want, that's what the voters want, and that's what I want.
22: That was on Friday. U.S. ranchers and some Republican lawmakers blasting the decision. An investigation underway after a small Cessna plane crashed near a remote military radar site in Alaska. All 8 people on board died. This is ABC News. An 18-year-old is facing charges in the murder of his girlfriend. His mother has also been charged. ABC's Aaron Katursky explains.
0: Royce Moser is charged with killing Caroline Hines, who was starting her freshman year at Penn West, California University near Pittsburgh. After she failed to return to her dorm, police said they found her body early Thursday morning in the back of her car. Investigators said Moser told them the two were talking when he got angry, then had a demon take over him and tell him to stab Caroline. Police said the teen then called his mother, who told him she would help him clean the car with disinfectant spray. She told him to take a bath and then shower, while she allegedly threw out the knife and put his clothes in the washing machine.
22: Both mother and son are in custody. He's charged with homicide. She's charged with evidence tampering. As the Duke and Duchess of Sussex plan their return to the UK, a British judge ordered the UK's Prince Harry and six others to pay the publisher of the Daily Mail $13 million as part of a failed invasion of privacy case. Dave Packer, ABC News.
1: The effects of Denver getting the 2028 Democratic National Convention could be felt throughout the city. Denver Mayor Mike Johnston.
4: Could be a great convention experience for Denver and a huge economic driver. It's about $500 million of economic impact because it's a five-day international spotlight.
1: And Johnston says the host committee pitched creating a convention hub that is walkable with everything contained in the downtown area between the convention center, Ball Arena, and Lodo. Denver is a finalist with Philadelphia and Boston. A final decision is expected later this year. A win for the GEO Group that runs the ICE detention facility in Aurora. The Colorado Department of Public Health and Environment sued for access to medical records after a reported case of tuberculosis at the detention center. A federal judge ruled that part of the Colorado new state

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1: Yay!
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1: ABC News, I'm Dave Backer. An investigation is now underway after a small Cessna plane crashed near a remote military radar site in Alaska. Eight on board, no survivors. NTSB Alaska Regional Chief Clint Johnson says the aircraft missed its initial approach amid foggy conditions Thursday around noon and crashed on the second landing attempt.
2: The pilots in this case were navigating solely by instruments. Weather conditions would not allow them to actually visually see the ground.
1: As reservoir levels sink lower in Lake Mead and Lake Powell, the Department of the Interior ordering steep cuts to the amount of Colorado River water that will be delivered to California, Nevada, and Arizona. Amid growing American concerns about the cost of living, President Trump says he'll temporarily waive a tariff on imported beef for 90 days. Nine hurt Friday night after a swing ride malfunction at Wilson County, Tennessee State Fair. Officials say most of the injuries involved legs and the hurt expected to recover. This is ABC News.
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16: Now, it's Red Eye Radio. Gary McNamara and Eric Harley talk about everything from politics to social issues and news of the day. Whether you're up late or you're just starting your day, welcome to the show. From the Relief Factor Studios, this is Red Eye Radio.
0: All across America, we are Red Eye Radio. He is Eric Harley, and I'm Gary McNamara. Welcome and good morning. Thanks so much for being here.
17: Thank you.
0: All right.
18: So do I have everything lined up here? What happened to the other one that I had? I thought I had another.
17: By the way, to answer your earlier question, the Alan Grayson thing was late 2010. He had already lost his election, re-election bid, and it was November he did it. November, he also did it again in December on that whole Great Poupon thing. And then he came back and won his race in 2012, but he was kind of he was a lame duck, basically, at the time. He was talking about all that, what the wealthy can do because they're receiving tax cuts. These were what they called the Bush tax cuts for the rich, and they were up for extension at that point. So,
0: all right, so here we go. State of Florida, yesterday, the primary. Ashley Moody, after, again, the incumbent senator, Republican, had to say this about the DSA, because it was really interesting, because the Senate, you have a far left radical loyalist, DSA woman.
17: Mm-hmm.
0: And in governor for the Democrats, you have David Jolly, who you'll hear what he had to say, completely rejects the DSA and socialism.
17: Mm.
0: So the voters went out on a statewide race and voted for a whacked out, completely whacked out DSA loyalist for Senate, and David Jolly, the former Republican, never Trumper, who left the Republican Party and went to the Democrats, who so far in what he has said is the most outspoken person rejecting socialism out there. But here's Ashley Moody talking about her candidate.
19: And on one side,
0: her opposition candidate.
19: You will have a candidate that stood up for the state in the face of government crackdown, big government, called out Washington, held them to account, has pressed for accountability when they overreached their power and lied to the American people, always stood for independent and American rights. And you're going to have one side that I'm going to be up against that wants to.

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10: ABC News, I'm Dave Packer. 50% tariffs on Canadian goods in effect as trade talks collapse. Earlier this week, President Trump announced a pause on tariffs on Canadian goods.
11: We, by the way, probably have a deal with Canada.
10: Not so fast. Friday night, late, Prime Minister Mark Carney announcing that Canada is suspending trade negotiations with the U.S., citing last-minute changes to U.S. proposed terms that he described as unfair and uneconomic. Amid growing American concerns about the cost of living, President Trump says he'll temporarily waive a tariff on imported beef for 90 days. Today, President Trump in South Carolina.
12: Well, we want to get the beef prices down, so we'll get them down a little bit. And that's what people want, that's what the voters want, and that's what I want.
10: That was on Friday. U.S. ranchers and some Republican lawmakers blasting the decision. An investigation underway after a small Cessna plane crashed near a remote military radar site in Alaska. All 8 people on board died. This is ABC News.
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7: ABC News, I'm Dave Packer. 50% tariffs on Canadian goods in effect as trade talks collapse. Earlier this week, President Trump announced a pause on tariffs on Canadian goods.
8: We, by the way, probably have a deal with Canada.
7: Not so fast. Friday night, late, Prime Minister Mark Carney announcing that Canada is suspending trade negotiations with the U.S., citing last-minute changes to U.S. proposed terms that he described as unfair and uneconomic. Amid growing American concerns about the cost of living, President Trump says he'll temporarily waive a tariff on imported beef for 90 days. Today, President Trump in South Carolina.
9: Well, we want to get the beef prices down, so we'll get them down a little bit. And that's what people want, that's what the voters want, and that's what I want.
7: That was on Friday. U.S. ranchers and some Republican lawmakers blasting the decision. An investigation underway after a small Cessna plane crashed near a remote military radar site in Alaska. All 8 people on board died. This is ABC News. An 18-year-old is facing charges in the murder of his girlfriend. His mother has also been charged. ABC's Aaron Katursky explains.
10: Royce Moser is charged with killing Caroline Hines, who was starting her freshman year at Penn West, California University near Pittsburgh. After she failed to return to her dorm, police said they found her body early Thursday morning in the back of her car. Investigators said Moser told them the two were talking when he got angry, then had a demon take over him and tell him to stab Caroline. Police said the teen then called his mother, who told him she would help him him clean the car with disinfectant spray. She told him to take a bath and then shower, while she allegedly threw out the knife and put his clothes in the washing machine.
7: Both mother and son are in custody. He's charged with homicide. She's charged with evidence tampering. As the Duke and Duchess of Sussex plan their return to the UK, a British judge ordered the UK's Prince Harry and six others to pay the publisher of the Daily Mail $13 million as part of a failed invasion of privacy case. Dave Packer, ABC News.
11: Hey, there he is. How's it going?
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6: 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Gary McNamara and Eric Hurley talk about everything from politics to social issues and news of the day. Whether you're up late or you're just starting your day, welcome to the show. 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
7: All across America, we are Red Eye Radio. He is Eric Hurley and I'm Gary McNamara.
8: Hi.
7: Thanks for being here.
8: Thank you.
7: You know, we talked about the polling for the Wisconsin primary, Democratic primary.
8: Mm-hmm.
7: You saw that story yesterday. A polling outfit that admitted surveys it released on the Los Angeles mayor's race and the Democratic gubernatorial primary in Wisconsin were fake and is now out of business. What business were they in? If it was fake and they sold the poll to anybody, they never... they've committed fraud. Median Strategies, a company that released polls indicating Democratic Mayor Karen Bass of Los Angeles and Wisconsin Democratic gubernatorial candidate Francisca Hong leading their rivals by wide margins, announced this week that the surveys were a hoax and that it has closed its doors. The fabricated polls by Media Strategies entered the political information ecosystem and were reported on social media by some local TV newscast, and by online reporting outlets. Media Strategies was created as a short-term social experience to examine how purported polling information could enter and spread throughout the political information ecosystem without independent verification. The company posted on its website, Media Strategies has concluded its polling project that was not a polling project, and will not publish additional polls. The company told Fox News the organization was not affiliated with any candidate, political action committee, or party. Media Strategies first released a poll showing Bass with a 12-point lead over the Los Angeles City Council member Rahman, a rival in the June mayoral primary and a Democrat Socialist of America member. The poll cited the responses of 560 people from Los Angeles and a 4.1 margin of error. It was completely bogus.
8: Wow.
7: Bass ended up edging Rahman by 5 points in the primary, with Republican Spencer Pratt, who was running as an independent in the Democratic-dominated city, coming in third. So there you go. Looking at the, what is this here? In Wisconsin, a Media Strategies survey indicated Hong, a state representative and a DSA member, leading Milwaukee County Executive David Crowley by 20 points ahead of last week's primary. It was largely in line with a couple of other public opinion polls that Hong had a large lead. I don't think we ever saw that one or looked at that one, even in the last five polls that we read. I did some research. I couldn't find it. I can't

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6: ABC News, I'm Dave Backer. An investigation is now underway after a small Cessna plane crashed near a remote military radar site in Alaska. 8 on board, no survivors. NTSB Alaska Regional Chief Clint Johnson says the aircraft missed its initial approach amid foggy conditions Thursday around noon and crashed on the second landing attempt.
7: The pilots in this case were navigating solely by instruments. Weather conditions would not allow them to actually visually see the ground.
6: As reservoir levels sink lower in Lake Mead and Lake Powell, the Department of the Interior ordering steep cuts to the amount of Colorado River water that will be delivered to California, Nevada, and Arizona. Amid growing American concerns about the cost of living, President Trump says he'll temporarily waive a tariff on imported beef for 90 days. 9 hurt Friday night after a swing ride malfunction at Wilson County, Tennessee State Fair. Officials say most of the injuries involved legs and the hurt expected to recover. This is ABC News.
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0: In Colorado, your right to buy certain firearms now comes with extensive time and fees. Background checks, a sheriff's eligibility card, 12 hours in a classroom. All to buy the most commonly owned rifle in America. We think it's unconstitutional. We hate it as much as you do. But we're here to help you navigate the process. And we teach the class. Triple J Armory, Littleton and Colorado Springs, 720-716-4590.
1: ABC News, I'm Dave Packer. 50% tariffs on Canadian goods in effect as trade talks collapse. Earlier this week, President Trump announced a pause on tariffs on Canadian goods.
2: So we, by the way, probably have a deal with Canada.
1: Not so fast. Friday night, late, Prime Minister Mark Carney announcing that Canada is suspending trade negotiations with the U.S., citing last-minute changes to U.S. proposed terms that he described as unfair and uneconomic. Amid growing American concerns about the cost of living, President Trump says he'll temporarily waive a tariff on imported beef for 90 days. Today, President Trump in South Carolina.
3: Well, we want to get the beef prices down, so we'll get them down a little bit. And that's what people want, that's what the voters want, and that's what I want.
1: That was on Friday. U.S. ranchers and some Republican lawmakers blasting the decision. An investigation underway after a small Cessna plane crashed near a remote military radar site in Alaska. All 8 people on board died. This is ABC News.
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0: Red Eye Radio. He is Eric Carly, and I'm Gary McNamara. Welcome and good morning. We had talked earlier about Alan Grayson actually running again. Golly, and I just... How long ago were we... when was the Greg Poupon thing?
1: I think that was the...
0: Who was in office? Who was president?
1: That would have been Obama, if I'm correct, that it was at the end of 2012. But it was the Bush, what they called it, the Bush tax cuts for the rich, that Republicans in Congress wanted to keep them going. And yeah. And it was, I want to say December 2012. We'd have to go look that up. But that would have been Obama years.
0: Okay.
1: Yeah.
0: It seems so long ago.
1: I know.
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10: ABC News, I'm Dave Packer. 50% tariffs on Canadian goods in effect as trade talks collapse. Earlier this week, President Trump announced a pause on tariffs on Canadian goods.
11: We, by the way, probably have a deal with Canada.
10: Not so fast. Friday night, late, Prime Minister Mark Carney announcing that Canada is suspending trade negotiations with the U.S., citing last-minute changes to U.S. proposed terms that he described as unfair and uneconomic. Amid growing American concerns about the cost of living, President Trump says he'll temporarily waive a tariff on imported beef for 90 days. Today, President Trump in South Carolina.
7: Well, we want to get the beef prices down, so we'll get them down a little bit. And that's what people want. That's what the voters want. And that's what I want.
10: That was on Friday. U.S. ranchers and some Republican lawmakers blasting the decision. An investigation underway after a small Cessna plane crashed near a remote military radar site in Alaska. All 8 people on board died. This is ABC News. An 18-year-old is facing charges in the murder of his girlfriend. His mother has also been charged. ABC's Aaron Katursky explains.
12: Royce Moser is charged with killing Caroline Hines, who was starting her freshman year at Penn West, California University near Pittsburgh. After she failed to return to her dorm, police said they found her body early Thursday morning in the back of her car. Investigators said Moser told them the two were talking when he got angry, then had a demon take over him and tell him to stab Caroline. Police said the teen then called his mother, who told him she would help him clean the car with disinfectant spray. She told him to take a bath and then shower while she allegedly threw out the knife and put his clothes in the washing machine.
10: Both mother and son are in custody. He's charged with homicide. She's charged with evidence tampering. As the Duke and Duchess of Sussex plan their return to the UK, a British judge ordered the UK's Prince Harry and 6 others to pay the publisher of the Daily Mail $13 million as part of a failed invasion of privacy case. Dave Packer, ABC News.
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6: ABC News, I'm Dave Backer. An investigation is now underway after a small Cessna plane crashed near a remote military radar site in Alaska. Eight on board, no survivors. NTSB Alaska Regional Chief Clint Johnson says the aircraft missed its initial approach amid foggy conditions Thursday around noon and crashed on the second landing attempt.
7: The pilots in this case were navigating solely by instruments. Weather conditions would not allow them to actually visually see the ground.
6: As reservoir levels sink lower in Lake Mead and Lake Powell, the Department of the Interior ordering steep cuts to the amount of Colorado River water that will be delivered to California, Nevada, and Arizona. Amid growing American concerns about the cost of living, President Trump says he'll temporarily waive a tariff on imported beef for 90 days. Nine hurt Friday night after a swing ride malfunction at Wilson County, Tennessee State Fair. Officials say most of the injuries involved legs and the hurt expected to recover. This is ABC News.
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8: ABC News, I'm Dave Backer. An investigation is now underway after a small Cessna plane crashed near a remote military radar site in Alaska. Eight on board, no survivors. NTSB Alaska Regional Chief Clint Johnson says the aircraft missed its initial approach amid foggy conditions Thursday around noon and crashed on the second landing attempt.
9: The pilots in this case were navigating solely by instruments. Weather conditions would not allow them to actually visually see the ground.
8: As reservoir levels sink lower in Lake Mead and Lake Powell, the Department of the Interior ordering steep cuts to the amount of Colorado River water that will be delivered to California, Nevada, and Arizona. Amid growing American concerns about the cost of living, President Trump says he'll temporarily waive a tariff on imported beef for 90 days. Nine hurt Friday night after a swing ride malfunction at Wilson County, Tennessee State Fair. Officials say most of the injuries involved legs and the hurt expected to recover. This is ABC News. The Department of Justice has agreed to settle a case against a prominent social media company.
10: The Justice Department and TikTok have agreed to a $400 million settlement in a case that claimed TikTok violated child privacy laws. It marks one of the largest recoveries ever obtained in a case like this, with TikTok agreeing to pay $300 million immediately and another $100 million after an order vacating a prior consent decree has been filed. The DOJ first sued the company in 2024, claiming TikTok stored, collected, and processed data from children on the platform without getting parental consent. Mike Dubusky, ABC News.
8: The company has made strides in their efforts to better comply with the law since the lawsuit was filed, according to the DOJ. NASA has announced that the Artemis II crew will receive the Congressional Space Medal of Honor. President Trump will present the award to NASA astronauts Reid Wiseman, Victor Glover, Christina Cook, and Canadian Space Agency astronaut Jeremy Hansen next Friday. Dave Packer, ABC News.
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16: OpenAI has agreed to a $3.2 million settlement with the Department of Justice over allegations the company discriminated against U.S. workers in its hiring practices. Matt Mattinson has the story.
17: The DOJ says the investigation involved fewer than 10 positions, but found issues including how some jobs were advertised and how applications were accepted. Under the agreement, OpenAI will pay $1.2 million in civil penalties and $2 million to compensate workers affected by the alleged practices. The company denies the findings, but says it reached the agreement to resolve the matter and move forward with its immigration-related hiring program.
16: Anthropic inking a $10 billion deal with AI cloud startup Volta. And AI systems from Anthropic and OpenAI created fake identities in an effort to break into the site GitHub. The UK's AI Security Institute says Anthropic's Mythos and OpenAI's Sol used autonomy and deception to mask the hacks. This comes as more AI models are being caught starting their own hacks. Tech Report, I'm Mark Mayfield.
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0: He's Eric Carlin. I'm Gary McNamara. You know, we've been saying it for years that the, you know, our dissatisfaction with the Republican Party to the point where when people have called us, you guys are rhinos. It's like, well, not a Republican, but an independent. I vote in all the Republican primaries and don't remember the last time. I think, like I said, it was in 35 years ago. I voted for a guy locally for the highway department supervisor because the Republican candidate was involved in a criminal scandal. the fact is we've been saying it and people have been disagreeing with us. If the evidence ever has been there and you don't see it now, well, then you just refuse to accept what's happening to the Republican Party.
1: Yep.

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6: ABC News, I'm Brian Clark. Canadian Prime Minister Mark Carney's vowing retaliation after new U.S. tariffs on Canadian goods went into effect at midnight. The 50% tariffs apply to $20 billion worth of Canadian products. Earlier Friday, President Trump said he would waive a tariff on imported beef for 90 days in order to reduce consumer prices. But American ranchers are not happy. The National Cattlemen's Beef Association's head lobbyist Ethan Lane said,
7: "So we have a lot of frustrated producers today, a lot of folks that feel like this isn't what they voted for. They voted for a president they thought was going to be giving them limited government, right, and free markets."
6: Chief Justice John Roberts temporarily allowed construction to resume on the White House ballroom, issuing a temporary stay of a lower court order that blocked construction because the president did not get congressional approval. Indiana Governor Mike Braun has asked the federal government for a disaster declaration after the devastating flooding in the state.
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7: Hey, Wednesday at 4. I'm heading off to trial again, so you're going to have an all-star lineup starting with John Caldera, Ryan Schuling. That is my gift to you. Don't miss it starting Wednesday at 4.
8: He's Eric Harley, and I'm Gary McNamara. But I thought it was really an interesting article and something that needs to be brought up. And I know that Republicans get upset when we do this, but you got to face what the truth is. We don't give a crap about, almost said something, we don't give a crap about tribalism. We don't give a crap about personalities or individuals. What we care about is ideas. Ideas are what created this country. Ideas. The realistic ideas, the truth, the ideas of economics, the ideas of science. We know the ones that work and we know the ones that don't.
9: Yeah, right.
8: And I'm sick of the BS across the board, including the BS that we get from Republican socialists now.
9: Yeah, it's mind blowing. Yeah.

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7: ABC News, I'm Brian Clark. Canadian Prime Minister Mark Carney's vowing retaliation after new U.S. tariffs on Canadian goods went into effect at midnight. The 50% tariffs apply to $20 billion worth of Canadian products. Earlier Friday, President Trump said he would waive a tariff on imported beef for 90 days in order to reduce consumer prices. But American ranchers are not happy. The National Cattlemen's Beef Association's head lobbyist Ethan Lane said,
8: "So we have a lot of frustrated producers today, a lot of folks that feel like this isn't what they voted for. They voted for a president they thought was going to be giving them limited government, right, and free markets."
7: Chief Justice John Roberts temporarily allowed construction to resume on the White House ballroom, issuing a temporary stay of a lower court order that blocked construction because the president did not get congressional approval. Indiana Governor Mike Braun has asked the federal government for a disaster declaration after the devastating flooding in the state. This is ABC News. The NTSB is launching an investigation after a small plane crashed in its second attempt to land in heavy fog at a remote military airport in Alaska. It killed all eight people on board, says ABC's Alex Stone.
9: We know that they were on IFR, instrument flight rules, because the weather was not good. They were flying on their instruments and not visually because it was foggy. Alaska's National Guard confirming there are no survivors. A charter company is called Security Aviation. The NTSB saying that the plane broke apart, but they don't know why it went down. They're sending a team of six now to the site to begin investigating.
7: The first week of testimony concluded Friday in the trial of Dwayne Keefe D. Davis. He is the man charged with orchestrating the 1996 killing of Tupac Shakur in Las Vegas. Jurors Friday heard an interview Davis gave to Las Vegas detectives in 2009. Prosecutors say his past comments show his role in the killing. Davis says he was lying to sell books. I'm Brian Clark, ABC News.
10: Music is a bridge between the material and the spiritual. 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
15: Crash I-70 westbound approaching Kipling. Looks like it's off to the right lane. Please exercise caution. Still on your I-70 westbound drive. This time approaching Airport Boulevard. Looks like it's off to the right lane there as well. Please do be careful. Outside of that, no major stalls, delays or crashes on any of your Denver metro roads. With traffic, I'm Vic D.
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8: Now, it's Red Eye Radio. Gary McNamara and Eric Hurley talk about everything from politics to social issues and news of the day. Whether you're up late or you're just starting your day, welcome to the show.

0: and is now out of business. What business were they in? If it was fake and they sold the poll to anybody, they never they've committed fraud. Median Strategies, a company that released polls indicating Democratic Mayor Karen Bass of Los Angeles and Wisconsin Democratic gubernatorial candidate Francisca Hong leading their rivals by wide margins, announced this week that the surveys were a hoax and that it has closed its doors. The fabricated polls by Media Strategies entered the political information ecosystem and were reported on social media by some local TV newscast and by online reporting outlets. Media Strategies was created as a short-term social experience to examine how purported polling information could enter and spread throughout the political information ecosystem without independent verification. The company posted on its website, Median Strategies has concluded its polling project that was not a polling project and will not publish additional polls. The company told Fox News the organization was not affiliated with any candidate, political action committee, or party. Media Strategies first released a poll showing Bass with a 12-point lead over the Los Angeles City Council member Rahman, a rival in the June mayoral primary and a Democrat Socialist of America member. The poll cited the responses of 560 people from Los Angeles and a 4.1 margin of error. It was completely bogus.
1: Wow.
0: Bass ended up edging Rahman by 5 points in the primary, with Republican Spencer Pratt, who was running as an independent in the Democratic-dominated city, coming in third. So there you go. Looking at the, what is this here? In Wisconsin, a Media Strategies survey indicated Hong, a state representative and a DSA member, leading Milwaukee County Executive David Crowley by 20 points ahead of last week's primary. It was largely in line with a couple of other public opinion polls that that Hong had a large lead. I don't think we ever saw that one or looked at that one, even in the last five polls that we read. I did some research. I couldn't find it. I can't go back. I can't go back on my ex account and find it. Maybe I can. Yeah, because I can still look at it. I just can't post on it.
1: Right.
0: My compromised, my hacked ex account, by the way.
1: Right.
0: Crowley ended up defeating Hong by a razor-thin margin. But there were legitimate polls out there that had, 23, 29? Remember that?
1: Oh, yeah.
0: Well, there were polls. I'm sorry, I said legitimate.
1: Well,
0: there were
1: polls.
0: So-called pollsters out there, but at least we know one. Because one of the questions we're asking is we're looking for example, Trafalgar or whatever, to look at it and say, you were really close in the South Carolina local elections. What did they do wrong here? Well, we know one poll, what they did wrong, it was completely made up. And they have here a purported polling firm that released Milwaukee Journal Sentinel. A purported polling firm that released results in the final days of the Democratic primary for Wisconsin governor has now revealed that its survey was faked and created as a social experiment. But unlike in the Los Angeles mayoral race, the poll does not appear to have been reported widely, if at all, in Wisconsin or cited by any campaigns here. A firm called Median Strategies released a poll. You know, red eye polling, that sounds good, doesn't it? Like red eye, that would be.
1: A new red eye poll.
0: A new red eye poll says.
1: Says the Democratic Socialists of America are bat soup crazy. 100% of respondents.
0: Eric and.
1: Which includes only two people. Alan, you in on this?
2: Yeah.
1: Producer Alan also. Now, we just increased our number of respondents by 50%.
0: That's right, not a third. It's 50%.
1: That's right.
0: It's a great point.
1: So
0: I had my math wrong.
1: We're growing as a pollster.
0: Yes.
1: By the second.
0: Still a small sample.
1: Still a small sample. But you cannot deny.

0: It is 100%.
1: In response to questions from the Los Angeles Times, Median acknowledged on August 17th that it was a fake operation. Median Strategies' website was down for much of the morning of August 18th, and all of its social media posts have been deleted, but archive links show the website displayed a message explaining the polls were fake.
0: Yeah.
1: All previous published polling releases have been withdrawn and should not be cited or treated as genuine polling data. Median Strategies was created as a short-term social experiment examining how purported polling information, I love this, how purported polling information could enter and spread through the political information ecosystem without independent verification. Hmm. Now, in the thing they should have done is said Crowley was up by 20. Because if you're in line with all the other well-known pollsters that have been out there for a while, I said well-known, maybe not accurate.
0: Yeah. Then you want to make it look like there's a need to get out. Right?
1: Yep. A spokesman for Bass's campaign told California-based news California-based news media that the poll was reported by multiple news outlets, and any bad faith attempts to influence elections should be investigated and prosecuted to the full extent of the law.
0: By the way, this, you know, social experiment. It was done as a social experiment. No, it wasn't. I don't buy that at all. This, look, so-called legitimate pollsters. We've been asking the question. If you're off, if you've been doing it for so long, and they're off by double digits on a regular basis, then there is something wrong with the methodology, or you're deliberately skewing the numbers.
1: Mm-hmm.
0: If you keep repeating the mistakes, then they're not mistakes. You're doing it deliberately. You want to be accurate, so you change your methodology.
1: From the Milwaukee Journal Sentinel, instead, results from State Navigate. I remember we read those sponsored by a liberal-leaning group and news outlet, or the longstanding Marquette University law school poll, both of which share their methodologies online, were often referenced in forecast of the Democratic primary for governor. Charles Franklin, who directs a Marquette poll, said the median poll strategy never crossed his radar or showed up on polling aggregates he follows. He's unsure if the public will ever figure out who's behind the project, if it's someone trying to influence betting markets, or even a misguided social scientist.
0: Betting market.
1: No news outlets in Wisconsin appeared to report or cite the bogus poll. The Milwaukee Journal Sentinel also did not receive a news release about the poll, which pollsters typically send to media. The New York Times and Real Clear polling also did not seem to include the fake poll. So, and that's where we got the majority of our polling. I do remember, again, some X site that I can't remember who, I don't remember who it was, that had the five last polls that were done right before. I don't know if Median Strategies was in that one. The fake, here's the whole point though, the fake Median Strategies result, we're not far off from the other polls in the race. Several polls showed Hong with about 40% of the vote total, which he achieved, but did not provide evidence that large numbers of undecided voters would break for Crowley, pushing him just ahead of Hong. Anthony Chergosky, a political science professor at the University of Wisconsin-La Crosse, noted the fake poll might not have broken through because it was consistent with other polls.
0: I
1: mean, what's the social experiment if you agree with the legit polls?
0: Right.
1: The social experiment would be disagree with those pollsters, because I don't know. Everybody's trying to figure out what's the social experiment here. That's a great point, though. Was the goal to affect the betting markets on this? Well, I'd love to know. I'd love to know. There's a lot of that going on these days. I mean, the thing is, you could go to the other pollsters, the pollsters that have been around for a long, long time, and you could sit there and say, "See, we were completely fake, and we were just as close as the other polls that were completely wrong."
0: Okay, so here would be an interesting social. If this were a social, I don't buy it for a second. It was a social experiment. My version of a social experiment in this case would have been put two fake names up, right? The Republican, Mike Wilson, against the Democrat, Janet McNamara. Who would you support, right? And see, the social experiment is to see how knowledgeable people are,
1: yeah,
0: on the election, right? The question would be, are people up to date? Are they aware of who's running? When we used completely made up names and people who aren't in the race, and yet we had most response. And so if it came back that 80% said neither because I don't recognize those names, well, then that would be a positive response or positive outcome in this social experiment. In that at least 80%, I'd still want to talk to the 20%. But 80% were saying, no, those aren't the people running. And they're at least aware of who's running. That would be a social experiment.
1: Yeah, I don't understand. I mean, explain the social experiment part of it.
0: Right.
1: Everybody seems to be confused about it. But I do think one of the great accusations are, did they do that to affect the betting markets, and did it? I don't think it did, because all the, you know, long-lasting pollsters out there even made, you know, were further off than the fake poll.
0: Right. Yeah.
1: So, yeah, I don't know what the social, again, if you're looking for the reaction, would you, if you had put out that Crowley was going to win.
0: Yeah.
1: And nobody questioned you on it.
0: Yeah.
1: Or they did question you on it. I still don't know what the social experiment is.
0: Yeah. I want to know,
1: going through my mind there. I can't help you there.
0: Right. What were you trying to find out? An experiment. You're looking to find something out. You're looking to learn something. What were you looking to learn with this social experiment? I don't get it.
1: No, neither do I.
0: I don't buy it.
1: Makes no sense at all.
0: Right. Again, it would be very obvious if you use two fake names, candidates that actually don't exist, and then you got an overwhelming response, you know, by people who are clearly clueless.
1: Yeah, you have
0: like the majority of people actually answered the question and only 20% said, no, those aren't the people running.
1: At least in your case, you would have done a poll.
0: Yeah, I would have done a poll, right?
1: The question is bogus,
0: yeah,
1: but you would have done a poll. Here, right. They didn't even do a poll.
0: Right.
1: They just said, hey, okay, here's what we believe it's going to be.
0: Right. You're just throwing it out. Yeah. That's not a social experiment. That's fraud.
1: Yeah, I agree.
0: That's fraud. I mean, it legally may not. I don't know what the laws are. Again, was there some participation in poly markets, right? The betting, the odds, the whole thing, and money involved. I guess you'd have to investigate that. that's technically not fraud, unless I'm missing some law somewhere where you could qualify it as fraud, but to me it's fraudulent. Certainly fraudulent in nature.
1: Yeah.
0: You're lying. It's not a real poll. You didn't do a poll.
1: Right.
0: By the way, that's the cheapest way to go.
1: Yeah, you don't get in any trouble if you ask a false question
0: right.
1: and do a legit poll
0: right.
1: and then come on and say the social experiment was...
0: And then you state the goal of your experiment.
1: Right.
0: We were trying to find out how many people knew who was running.
1: Yeah. Doesn't seem to be an academic...
0: No.
1: ...experiment.
0: No. Nope.
1: Interesting.
0: Yeah.
1: We are Red Eye Radio.
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0: He is Eric Harley, and I'm Gary McNamara.
1: I haven't even taken a look at the polls for the races in Florida. We will, though. We will get to that. I just thought about that. Let's examine them and how close they were, especially on the on the Democrat primaries.
2: Right.
1: I just want to see how close they are. We just haven't paid them as much attention to that because Florida is more of a, you know, now reliable red state.
2: But
1: it will be interesting to see. I saw that, you know, and this was, again, a hypothetical matchup, that Donalds was ahead of Jolly by an average of 5 in Florida.
2: All right.
1: And again, he's going to attempt. We don't buy it. You know, we don't buy that because when he was asked about, I can't think of, I just popped out of my mind, the name of the DSA candidate for Senate, that he's campaigned with her and finds her to be energetic and active, yet he rejects it completely. You don't reject socialism, communism, and then campaign with people in your party to promote it.
2: Right, exactly. You can't do that.
1: Yeah.
2: You're not going to get away with the big tent argument.
1: No.

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2: ABC News, I'm Brian Clark. The U.S. and Canada are blaming each other for a breakdown in trade negotiations, and since no deal was reached before midnight, the U.S. has now imposed new tariffs on some Canadian goods. ABC's Stephen Portnoy explains from Washington.
3: The U.S. is now imposing a 50% tariff on more than $20 billion worth of Canadian imports. This will affect only about 5% of cross-border trade, but the new duties will hit a long list of products, including beer, whiskey, milk and cheese, building materials, hockey sticks, and tongue depressors.
2: As the midterms approach, the president and vice president were on the campaign trail Friday. President Trump in Myrtle Beach, South Carolina for Republican Senator Darlene Graham. Vice President Vance was in his hometown in Ohio. The Department of Justice said that TikTok has agreed to pay a $400 million settlement to end a 2024 lawsuit that alleged the company was violating federal children's privacy laws. This is ABC News.
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5: 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Now, impact traffic.
7: Crash I-70 westbound approaching Kipling. Looks like it's off to the right lane. Please exercise caution. Still on your I-70 westbound drive. This time approaching Airport Boulevard. Looks like it's off to the right lane there as well. Please do be careful. Outside of that, no major stalls, delays or crashes on any of your Denver metro roads. With traffic, I'm Vic D.
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1: We are Red Eye Radio. He is Eric Cronin, and I'm Gary McNamara. 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Why? Because you can listen to us right after our show is over. And by the way, I did that over the weekend, too.
2: What's that?
1: Met some people, and they downloaded immediately.
2: Oh.
1: Yeah, immediately.
2: Good.
1: Yeah, over the weekend.
2: Good.
1: Oh, I tell you that, I tell you about how I love going into my hotel. I met a woman there, mm-hmm. and she's actually moving from Texas
2: mm-hmm.
1: to Buffalo.
2: Oh.
1: She, Texas, her life, whatever, really yeah. doesn't like the heat.
2: Mm.
1: Had a ton of things in her life and everything else, so her and her new husband wanted to get away, and they chose Buffalo.
2: All right.
1: To go and live. Here I am, meeting a person. She put the granite countertops in my house.
2: Wow. What are the odds?
1: I know. It's like...
2: What are the odds?
1: It's like, what? She put the... She worked for the builder that built my house and put the granite countertops in my house.
2: That's crazy.
1: I know.
2: It's like one of my mom's nurses comes to her home. They got to talking when she first started. And she told, my mom asked her, where'd you come from? She told her, in this small town, you probably wouldn't know it. She told her, my mom says, well, yeah, I lived there as a child. And she says, well, you know, what did you do there? I mean, there's not a hospital there. So she goes, no, I was taking care of a man. And he passed away of emphysema, COPD. She goes, well, my brother had that, my twin brother. She said, yeah, and then later I took care of his widow.
1: Wow.
2: And she had cancer. She died of cancer. She goes, well, my sister-in-law was, were their names, and she gave him the name. Yes. This nurse lived right across the street from the house that, because my uncle, my mom's twin brother, bought my grandmother's house when she passed, and totally, he was a great, great builder, home builder, and totally renovated it and the whole thing, and that's where they lived until they passed. And she, as a nurse, took care of them, and then randomly moves about an hour and a half away and is the one taking care of my mom. It's just insane. One of those small world or fate kind of things. And for that, I mean, we're talking Texas to Buffalo, and then you just bump into each other in a, you know, in a hotel.
1: The lobby, was the lobby bar where I limit myself one glass of wine.
2: Yeah.
1: That's it. One glass of wine.
2: Now, it's an 80-ounce glass, but no one's counting.
1: I can sip. Oh, see, and why a wine?
2: Yeah.
1: Because a beer, you want to drink it while it's cold, right?
2: Right.
1: So you're going to drink it. Wine, you can sip on for...
2: You can nurse it.
1: For 3 hours.
2: Yeah.
1: You know,
2: they call that nursing it.
1: Exactly.
2: Right.
1: Speaking of nursing...
2: Yeah.
1: You just... Because you said that, I had to go with this.
2: Okay.
1: To mark National Breastfeeding Month, observed every August, the Maine State Breastfeeding Coalition posted an image celebrating trans lactation, two spirit, and chest feeding.
2: Oh.
1: The image was posted to the coalition's Instagram page earlier in August. However, the account appears to have since been deleted. The image featured a large trans-identified male hooked up to a breast pump. The male is seen holding a mug that reads, "Milk makes families."
2: This is a biological female. Trans male?
1: I'm not sure.
2: Because if it's a biological male, that baby's going to be very hungry.
1: Yes. Now, it says the male is seen. And this is written by the post-millennial, and the post-millennial would not use the pronoun. The male is seen holding a mug that reads, "Milk makes families." The caption reads, National Breastfeeding Month is for every family, accompanied by a trans flag emoji. We're proud to celebrate and uplift trans lactation, chest feeding, and two-spirit families during the National Breastfeeding Month. Now, I did look up two-spirits, because remember we had talked about the two-spirits before?
2: Hmm.
1: And two-spirits actually fits the definition of Royce White. Royce White said he's a female for basketball.
2: Huh?
1: It describes individuals who embody both masculine and feminine spirits.
2: Well, there you go.
1: The term combines sexual, gender, and spiritual identities, representing traditional third gender or alternative social roles recognized in many indigenous cultures before European colonization.
2: Are you listening, WNBA?
1: Yes. That's why you can't argue with it. And again, the two-spirit comes from when we first saw the term, comes from also Native American. The Indian Health Services has two-spirit. Comes from, hang on a second here. Let me just get, I'm having, is widely, two-spirit identity is widely believed to be the result of supernatural intervention in the form of visions or dreams sanctioned by tribal mythology.
2: Okay.
1: Where you are both genders.
2: Hmm.
1: So basically the spirit and the floating gender is what Royce White claims he is. It's used by that, but the term also combines sexual gender, you know, for regular people, two-spirit. You know, if you're not right. Native American.
2: Right.
1: Not that you're not a regular person. If you're a Native American, you are.
2: Yes.
1: But yeah, so that's what it's, so that fits Royce White perfectly, who said, nope, I'm a female for basketball. You're allowed to have two spirits.
2: And they can't say no.
1: No, they can't say no. Which is why they're screaming, don't talk about it anymore. Just stop talking. It's not important. Stop talking about it.
2: We just wanted to wear the t-shirt and look like a hero. Right. We just wanted to say things and pretend we were advocates.
1: Yes, exactly. But you're not.
2: No, you're not.
1: Now your intentions for your gender matter, apparently. But they can't matter. Your intentions can't matter, which is why this isn't important. Why are they making a big deal of it? Nobody's talking about it. It's not that big of a deal. You brought it up.
2: Hmm?
1: He's responding.
2: Yeah. And you don't get to make the rules.
1: So the one thing when I was up in New York,
2: mm-hmm.
1: I think the high was 81. At night it went down into the 50s.
2: Yeah.
1: Come back here. Oh, man.
2: We're not getting below 81 at night.
1: I know. I think we made 108 in my town yesterday.
2: Yeah.
1: And this was supposed to be like 109. Could be 109, 110 this weekend.
2: Mm-hmm.
1: Funniest thing is, mm-hmm. when it was its hottest yesterday,
2: mm-hmm.
1: I jumped in the pool very quickly.
2: Yeah.
1: Just swam a couple of laps. Again, it was like 4 o'clock, so the sun isn't right down on it, but... I'm not attempting to, I want to make it clear. I didn't go in the pool in the sun. My goal is not to assimilate to the tanning culture.
2: Hmm.
1: I simply wanted to swim a couple of laps. I was mm-hmm. not like Francisco Hong.
2: Ah.
1: I was not trying to assimilate to somebody else's skin color, even a skin color that might be mine if I'm out in the sun longer.
2: Yeah, well.
1: But it brought up how important air conditioning is, because I thought about this. People ask, what's your definition of rich? And I knew what it was when I was younger, when I was a teenager, when I had no money at all. No money at all. And it was one thing, basically, initially. Now it's two things. The first one is I can do any car repair on my car and not go into debt.
2: Well, yeah, right.
1: And number two, I can ensure that every May or June, I get a complete workover or maintenance done on the air conditioner and check everything so I can have full confidence and no worries at all that the air conditioning will work in August. And why is that important? And by the way, thank you, Willis Carrier from Buffalo, New York, for inventing air conditioning.
2: I have two of his units.
1: But the reason I bring this up, Wall Street Journal editorial.
2: Mm.
1: The economic case for European air conditioning: productivity plummets when workers without AC suffer from heat stress. I did not know this. Listen to this. Europe is sweltering again through one heat wave after another this summer. And as I say, the rejection of air conditioning comes at an economic cost. Productivity suffers along with the workforce.
2: Hmm.
1: Many European offices and apartment buildings were designed to retain heat, and air conditioning penetration averages 19% compared with some 90% in the United States, according to a report this year by Alliance Research, an arm of the insurance company. One result, even indoor workers are not insulated from the misery. The economic consequences extend beyond discomfort. Heat stress hurts workers' sleep, cognitive function, decision-making, and performance, the report says. Alliance estimates workers' hourly output declines by $1.30 for every degree between 30 and 35 Celsius, 85 and 95 degrees Fahrenheit.
2: Hmm.
1: That makes European businesses less profitable and less competitive. Alliance examined productivity during unusually hot years, and it concludes that heat waves cost between 0.3 and 0.5% of European GDP overall, and more than 1% of GDP in heat-prone southern regions. This translates to lower tax revenue, too. That's especially bad news for France, where heat stress could worsen an already high expected fiscal deficit, the report warns. This is fascinating.
2: Yeah.
1: Europe will face economic costs related to warming, even if ambitious climate migration goals are met, says a report last year from Assessing Climate Change Risks in Europe, a European Union-funded research effort. But the continent can reduce the harm by better adapting. The study found that broader AC adoption could have huge economic benefits of 46 to 69 billion by 2050. An important co-benefit would be fewer heat-related fatalities. So there you go.
2: Yeah, I mean, it really is about health, especially you talk about it. If you've lived in the South long enough, you understand that during this time of year, you see all types of reports of, all right, and on the news you'll see it, a check on your elderly neighbors quite often. Because if you're on a fixed income, you may not be able to afford air conditioning. If you live in an older house, your air conditioning may not work. If you have it, may not work as well as it needs to. Well, and so you want to check on people. And then, of course, there's the, all right, here are the cooling centers that are open during the day. If you need to go to a place with air conditioning, it's about health. It's not just about comfort.
1: Well, you die.
2: You know, for me, I had to learn to work on my ACs for a couple of reasons. I'm an on again, off again landlord. But beyond that, I wanted to be able to do that if it happened and I couldn't get a guy out to fix my AC. There are a couple of things I can't do, but most things I can do on AC units now. And I had to learn that.
1: We are Red Eye Radio.
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10: We are on our radio. He's Eric Carly, and I'm Gary McNamara. Just really interesting yesterday. We were talking about air conditioning, and I said I went and jumped in the pool late yesterday afternoon. And so I jump in. I don't know what my water is right now, but we've been at, you know, between like, what, 103 and 107 or 108 the last week.
11: Yeah.
10: And so the pool temperature starts going up. The hottest my pool's ever gotten was 101 a few years ago.
11: Yeah,
10: the pool right. Water got to be, it's only 5 feet deep,
11: right.
10: 101.
11: Right.
10: So it's got to be in the 90s right now. So I go out, sun's out, probably like 107, 108, and didn't stay out long. I mean, it's covered where I walk out. I just jump in the pool, and it feels cool instantaneously. And right. Then swam a couple laps, got up, stood up. I got the chills because the air is so dry, the water's evaporating from me,
11: yeah.
10: And I got cold.
11: Yeah. That's
10: and
11: a
10: I'm
11: good
10: like,
11: thing.
10: How the hell can I be cold with water in the 90s and 107 outside? Mm. But I was.
11: Evaporative cooling.
10: Yeah,
11: there you have
10: exactly.
11: It.
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21: ABC News, I'm Brian Clark. The U.S. and Canada are blaming each other for a breakdown in trade negotiations, and since no deal was reached before midnight, the U.S. has now imposed new tariffs on some Canadian goods. ABC's Stephen Portnoy explains from Washington.
22: The U.S. is now imposing a 50% tariff on more than $20 billion worth of Canadian imports. This will affect only about 5% of cross-border trade, but the new duties will hit a long list of products, including beer, whiskey, milk and cheese, building materials, hockey sticks, and tongue depressors.
21: As the midterms approach, the president and vice president were on the campaign trail Friday. President Trump in Myrtle Beach, South Carolina for Republican Senator Darlene Graham. Vice President Vance was in his hometown in Ohio. The Department of Justice said that TikTok has agreed to pay a $400 million settlement to end a 2024 lawsuit that alleged the company was violating federal children's privacy laws. This is ABC News. The trial of the only person charged in the 1996 killing of Tupac Shakur completed its first week. Dwayne Davis is accused of orchestrating the murder in Las Vegas. He's pleaded not guilty, says ABC's Alex Stone.
23: So far, it's been two witnesses. One, an actual witness who was on the scene that night, who talked about that he heard the gunfire, that they actually kept him there on scene, thinking maybe he was involved, and then they realized he wasn't. The other right now is a documentary filmmaker who they did the documentary where Dwayne Davis went on camera saying, I did this. That I was involved in it. But again, he wasn't under oath at that time. So does that mean anything?
21: Davis says his previous statements were false. After the defense rested, prosecutors began their rebuttal in the Lindsey Clancy murder trial in Massachusetts. They called a forensic psychiatrist to try to push back on Clancy's arguments that she suffered from alleged postpartum psychosis when she killed her three children in 2023. She has pleaded not guilty. I'm Brian Clark, ABC News.
24: You wanted to see me?
25: Yes, please, have a seat. So here's the thing. When this company brought you on, we took a chance on you. You didn't have that four-year college degree we typically look for.
24: Right.
25: But we gave you a shot anyway. And since then, you've worked incredibly hard and given it your all.
24: Thanks.
25: You've been an important asset to the team, but I don't think you can be an intern here anymore. 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
24: You're serious?
25: Absolutely.
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28: Crash I-70 westbound approaching Kipling. Looks like it's off to the right lane. Please exercise caution. Still on your I-70 westbound drive. This time approaching Airport Boulevard. Looks like it's off to the right lane there as well. Please do be careful. Outside of that, no major stalls, delays or crashes on any of your Denver metro roads. With traffic, I'm Vic D.
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4: Welcome into The Exact Wealth Show, hosted by John Becker and Sarah Nugent-Knoll, right here in Denver. You can find them at Exact Wealth, the power behind the program. They've got over 20 years combined experience in the retirement planning business, and it's a holistic retirement planning approach, helping their clients get ready for their future. I'm Morgan Patrick. It's a pleasure to jump on and hit these different topics, but we're going to also give you an opportunity to take action on your own behalf. And what we mean by that is a complimentary, no obligation appointment with Exact Wealth. Come in, meet with John and Sarah and the team and see where you are. And a lot of you are sitting on portfolios and you haven't started the planning process, and just as many probably halfway down the path, maybe a little frustrated. A second opinion is available to you as well. So before we dive in on the scam stress test, I just want to check in with the team. John, you first. How's the week?
2: It's great. Kids went back to school.
4: Nice.
2: Back to the routine. It was a little challenge getting them up in the morning, but getting up early, making their lunches, walking them halfway to the bus stop, and then so back to routine, which is kind of nice. And I think they were excited to see their friends and that kind of jazz. So, yeah, everyone should be back because we're in Cherry Creek. So I think everyone should have been back in school by now. I know different districts kind of have been going back sooner, if I remember right, like Aurora and Westminster.
3: I think Denver goes a little later, but I don't know for sure.
2: Yeah. So, yeah, that part was great. Our kids are back to learning and homework.
4: All right, Sarah, what about you?
3: My week was good. Played a lot of pickleball, so I'm a little sore and I need to take a couple days off. But overall, it was a great week, just enjoying the weather and what's left of summer, I guess.
4: Tell you, it's amazing how quickly it goes. And once the kids go back, I mean, that is the that's the official marking. Traffic gets worse. You know, the buses are out there and we want everybody to be safe. So drive, have the patience when the kids are out there. So, guys, let's get into this. The Federal Trade Commission, FTC, says consumers reported nearly $16 billion in fraud losses in 2025, so going back to last year. And for retirees, the most dangerous scams often sound protective. You know, move your money now so we can keep it safe. And, John, I'll start with you. I mean, why does fraud prevention belong inside the retirement plan when you talk to your clients, not just inside a password file? Because, I mean, this has become an epidemic.
2: Yeah, so first of all, the Federal Trade Commission, the FTC, said consumers filed about 3 million fraud reports and reported, get ready for this number, close to $16 billion in losses in 2025, all from scams. And we all know what we're talking about, right? We have these bots that are constantly like pinging our voicemails,
3: texting.
2: Weird messages like, hey, you owe money for a parking ticket. Click on this link to avoid, you know, going to court. Like weird stuff. Mm-hmm. And unfortunately, people click on them, right? Or they think it's real. And when it comes to your hard-earned money, what you should do, and what we do for our clients, is with all the companies that we represent 20 of the top A-rated companies. So when we set up an account, we have an additional layer of protection where it's not, and this has to do with who can move money, right? The only person that has permission to make any transaction would be the owner. And then if the client wants us to be involved, we can then add them as a name to have access to do so. And this is terribly important. I had a client that called me from her husband's phone. Yeah. I didn't recognize it, somewhere in Ohio, and left me a message, and she was at the bank. And someone had gotten into all of her stuff. And so she was obviously a lot of anxiety and very scared and worried. And the first question was is my account with North American okay? And I said, 100%. And I called in with her on the line to verify that for her, that the only people that could do anything, make any changes to their plan or anything were her and then myself if they were not able to get a hold of the client. And so that is that extra layer of protection that we're going to provide for any of you that call in, because quite simply, you need it. It's your money. You got to make sure that you are protected from these scammers out there.
0: Yeah, just

0: having this conversation and shedding light. And you're probably getting hit with these scams. Hopefully you recognize them and you're not clicking on links. You're hanging up the phone. But they're out there. And it just seems to be constant. And I think as you get towards your retirement years, we're aging. So the target becomes even bigger on your back. So just be aware that these are out there. And so, Sarah, the next question to you, I mean, it's harder to spot these scams. We often talk about just how easy it is with technology in the palm of our hand. Well, it makes it also easier for the scammers to kind of take advantage. So what makes it just different today as opposed to just 10 years ago?
1: Scammers are now using like fake bank alerts, like letting you know you have something on your account that needs attention. Pop-ups will come on your computer. Spoofed phone numbers pretending to be like Chase or US Bank, one of the main banks or something. Professional looking websites. Like I myself actually received an email from the IRS saying like that I owed money and I took it to my CPA and he's like, first of all, they don't email you. I was like, okay, good to know. So keep in mind the IRS never emails you. I had learned that. But I didn't click on anything. I took it to him first. But don't be embarrassed if you have fallen for these as well, because I mean, they're getting very creative, I think. My husband, he's going to be embarrassed if he listens to this, but we recently switched to T-Mobile and he got this email and he clicked on it. It was like, because you recently switched over, you're eligible for free iPads. And he's like, all right, let's get some free iPads. And he clicked on it, put his bank info in, because we had to pay for shipping, supposedly. And they took his bank info and went to like Home Depot or something and spent like a couple hundred dollars. Luckily, he caught it right away and the bank gave him his money back. But it's so easy to fall for that something looks so real. And kind of what they know about you, it's scary these days. It really is.
0: And just an example from my life, I mean, my family, my dad got caught in one of these and was all the way to one of these big box department stores, hardware stores, and was going to buy 10 $2,000 gift cards. And he had been talked into it. And he's sitting in the parking lot. And he finally called. And he's like, this sounds really weird. And I'm like, Dad, it's a scam. Hang up on the guy. And he did. And so now I said, look, anytime you have any question, one, don't answer the phone.
1: Right.
0: If you don't recognize the number, because that person will call you back if it's important. But man, don't click on any links. And, you know, people that are trying to get you to go buy gift cards, that just do the smell test, right? Yeah. There are a lot of things out there, folks, so just be aware of it. So, John, here's one for you. You know, how should a family, like talking about the team, the group, verify maybe a scary call, a text, computer warning before any money is moved? I like the idea of having layers of protection.
2: Well, first of all, be very wary of everything. I guess that's the first thing, right? So all of our clients have our personal cell phones, right? So that's one way. And I always ask anyone, if you get something weird, just call me.
0: Yeah.
2: That's your first layer of protection. Call me, text me. It doesn't matter if it's, you know, a Friday, a Saturday. Call us and let us look into this for you, because 9 times out of 10 we know that nothing is wrong. But we want to make sure our clients have that feeling of protection. Hanging up and calling right back. So we all are getting spam calls after spam calls, and we don't recognize these numbers, right? Period. And so if I don't recognize it, and sometimes I don't, we have a lot of clients, maybe there's a number that I don't know or someone calls in from the show, I will call it. Some of us don't like calling anymore. Like Sarah loves to text. I'm a caller. I call people. But that will tell you, because if someone doesn't answer and it goes to some, you know, whatever, you know it's a bunch of you know what. So that's the best thing. And really, emails, you can tell in an email. Just read the email. A lot of times it's funky. They miss a letter. They miss a space.
1: Spelling.
2: Something is off. You can just kind of tell. But no matter what, don't do it, Greg, what Greg did. Don't just say, hey, I got a free iPad, and then punch all your information. Be very, very cautious. His move should have been to call T-Mobile.
1: Absolutely. Right?
2: Hey, is this real? Do I actually? And by the way, why did you not tell me this when I switched to T-Mobile in the store? Because that would have been a selling point, in my opinion.
1: Don't worry. I went after him.
2: I'll talk to Greg when I see him for golf.
1: I know you will.
0: And Sarah, I'm sure that was in a very loving tone, huh?
1: Of course.
2: In fact, I have an old iPad. I'm just going to give it to him. I said, hey, I heard T-Mobile accidentally sent me an iPad with your name on it. Here you go.
0: Wow. I tell you, though, I mean, we're chuckling a little bit, but these scams are out there. You really need to be aware of it. And again, John and Sarah, when they work with their clients, they have their personal cell phone. So if something like this came up, give them a call. Give somebody a call outside that current circle to say, you know what, is this legit? It is a big, just a relief to know that you've got somebody you can lean into. All right, so John, we've got spots on your calendar with Exact Wealth, and you can come in and talk about your big plan or maybe lack thereof. What's going to happen when they call?
2: Yeah, so just keeping things in the spirit of the scam conversation, go to our website, exactwealthmanagement.com. Our bios are there, as Morgan has outlined earlier. 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You're going to get that personalized review, and everything is tailored towards what makes sense for you and your current situation. And the most important component is to make sure you have enough guaranteed lifetime income, meaning in addition to your Social Security, we reposition some of your 401ks, IRAs, whatever it may be, to have another guaranteed income stream coming in so you never, ever, ever have to worry about how you're going to pay your bills. 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
0: 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Shows in podcast form. There's planning information, background information on John, Sarah, and their team. And speaking of John and Sarah, they've got over 20 years combined experience in this business, and it's a holistic retirement planning approach, helping their clients, you know, plan for their future. I'm Morgan Patrick, and it's a pleasure just to jump on. hit these different topics, you're going to have questions about kind of where you are. And a lot of you have done the heavy lifting. You've saved, you put your monies away, and you've got the nest egg, but you don't have a strategy. And there are some of you out there that have started this strategy phase, but you're a little frustrated, maybe confused. You can get a second opinion. We're going to give you an opportunity to get on the calendar with Exact Wealth and do that cost-free. That's coming up. Again, no obligation appointment. All right, so Sarah, first question to you on this. The retirement line, it's getting kind of blurred. The Bureau of Labor Stats, the BLS, says nearly one in five Americans age 65 and older, guess what, still in the labor force. This was back in 2025 when they checked the numbers. So why is working in retirement more complicated than just adding a paycheck?
1: Well, BLS reported 19.1% of people age 65 and older were working or looking for work in 2025. We meet a lot of clients that are over 65 that are still working, whether it's full-time or part-time. But you do have to take into consideration your wages, what that's going to do to your taxes. Have you taken Social Security yet, or are you planning on delaying it till 67, 70, whatever it may be? And then Medicare premiums is a big one, because when you start Medicare, they look back at your IRMA, your adjusted gross income from 2 years prior, and that's what they base your first year of Medicare premiums on. So there's different brackets for that. You can look it up at medicare.gov. Are you withdrawing from your portfolio while you're working? What's that doing to your portfolio? Is your spouse still working? So lots of things to take in consideration if you are 65 and older and still working and taking Social Security or not, or deciding on when to take it. So it's just a part of the reviewing the big plan, the big picture.
0: Well, and I think a lot of people out there are probably, taking a big, deep breath, because they're like, you know what, I'm probably going to work past age 65. There are a lot of people doing it.
1: Oh, yeah.
0: But you need to make sure you have a strategy and understand how it's going to impact, the different parts of your portfolio, the different parts of your plan as you move forward. So let's talk taxes, John. This next one to you. How can the extra work change that tax view? And retirees might miss some of this.
2: Well, plain and simple, is you're getting more income. So the more money you make, the more taxes you have to account for. I guess that's keeping it very simple. Some people forget that, right? They feel like, I'm already getting taxed on my Social Security, et cetera. And then they don't adjust their withholdings from their part-time jobs or whatever they're doing to match the new income, which then can create a challenge for someone on the back end when you're filing for taxes. And then you have a nasty surprise that you suddenly owe $4,000 to the IRS. And no one ever likes scratching a check to the IRS. I've never met any client of mine that says, no, I cannot wait to write a check to the IRS. When my wife and I meet with our CPA, that is not a happy day, because guess what? We have to scratch a quarterly check to the IRS. So just be cognizant of what you're doing, right? Yeah. If you're pulling monies out of an IRA, right, make sure that you're withholding those taxes. If you're pulling them out of a 401k, et cetera, et cetera. And unfortunately, people are working, to your point, Morgan. A lot of people, and to your point, Sarah, a lot of clients are working. They just have to. The COVID crash crushed people's 401ks, even though they rebounded. Even though they did rebound, right? It's still, what about all those people that were relying on that money for that period of time, and then they lost a ton of money, had to go back to work? And that is something that we help people with. If you are 60 and older and you are working and you have a 401k, you have the option to transfer that out without paying taxes and protect your hard-earned money and get you some very, very strong guarantees for income, as high as 10% guaranteed every year. That is something we've helped a lot of you listeners or that are still working, we can help you with that, and we've helped a lot of people with that.
0: Well, and we talk about it each week. I mean, there are things out there that you're just not aware of. You don't do this on a daily basis. John and Sarah, that's what they do. Partnering up, having a teammate in this, having someone that's going to walk down this path with you, if you have questions about going back to work, how that's going to impact everything that you're doing, from the income that's coming in to the taxes going out, how it's going to affect Medicare, all those things. If you have someone in your corner that does this on a daily basis, you're going to be able to dot the I's and cross the T's. All right, so Sarah, here's a question. Couple scenario. What should they discuss? Let's say they're both in retirement and one of them wants to go back to work. What do they need to talk about?
1: I mean, there's a lot to talk about, and it happens all the time. My mom's husband, my mom and my mom's husband are both retired, but he went back to work just part-time because he gets bored. He needs something to do. It's not really for the money situation. Yeah, it's nice to have more money, but he is a busy body and he needs to go and work a couple days a week, whatever it may be. So it does affect household taxes, like John said, your healthcare timing, travel plans. If you guys have set vacations or set trips with families, it could affect that. Caregiving duties, if one of you needs home care or nursing care, it could affect that. And then the other spouse's expectations. So make sure you're having those conversations. I'm going to work X amount of days, X amount of hours. Does this work for both of us, right? You guys got to be on the same page.
2: Get out of the house. Get out of the house and give me my 5 hours of free time. You go work and bring in some money for Starbucks. I'll be at home. Everything will be good.
1: But yeah, you do have to take into consideration the taxes, what it's going to do to Social Security, right. Medicare, all of that. It's not just, I'm going to go back to work 40 hours and see ya.
0: And again, from an emotional side of this, a lot of people, you know, they work their entire lives. They're in a couple situation, let's say, and they can't wait to get into retirement. And then they get into retirement and, you know, not to shed a negative light on any relationship. Sometimes you spend so much time together. One of you might want a little bit of a break. And why not earn a little cash on the way towards your retirement? And that kind of leads us to the next question, John, and this is more on the positive side. We've been kind of looking at some of the, you know, the areas where you need to be concerned about. What about this? I mean, an Encore paycheck, I mean, it can help what you're trying to do with your retirement income instead of just creating clutter.
2: Yes. So I think the easy answer to that one is it helps you delay of taking monies out of other buckets. Yeah. So, for example, if you had a plan and that was geared towards income, and you're guaranteed a compound interest rate of 10%, which I teased you earlier. Well, what if you got a job, a part-time job, and then you can let that account compound again at 10% and another 10%? So that just simply means you are creating more money for you down the road, and that is simply by you enjoying your part-time job at Starbucks or Home Depot. I don't know. What are some other fun, like, part-time jobs? A florist. People love, you know, working in flower shops. Like, those are typically, it's not depressing. I can go on and on, but I'm not going to. And again, it's really that piece saying, all right, I'm going to work a little bit longer, whether it's because I'm bored or because I need the income. And part of that can be a strategy, though, of, all right, well, now I can let my plans grow. Some people work just so they can fund a 401k, right? They don't need the money. And so they just max fund a Roth 401k or a 401k, so they have additional monies when they're done. So there's many, many, like, angles or ways you can look at it. But from what you said earlier, Morgan, it is kind of the positive side of it.
0: Yeah.
2: Right? Maybe it funds a trip, right? Maybe it covers healthcare for a period of time or whatever.
1: Maybe it builds your emergency fund that you need that we talk about. Mm-hmm. Or maybe it helps you delay Social Security. There's so many reasons.
2: And if you like mowing lawns, you can stop by my house and I'll pay you 20 bucks to mow my lawn. Like, there's so much you can get out of it. Exercise, money. Delay taking money out of your accounts.
1: Get away from your spouse.
0: Yeah. And Sarah, your hubby could
2: just disappear. Yeah. Yeah.
0: Your hubby could do a little side gig and buy that iPad. Good stuff.
2: Yeah, we need money to buy the iPad.
0: We definitely need that. We don't need to be clicking on any links. Yeah. All right. So, Sarah, we've got spots on the calendar, and it's very important for Denver to understand that you don't have to do this alone. And if you're sitting on your portfolio, you're solo. Or if you're retiring as a couple and sitting on a portfolio, it's just the two of you. You need professional help. You need guidance. And that's what we offer today. It's no cost, no obligation. Kind of walk us through the appointment.
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9: 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Not a dating site. Nobody cares. A new survey says 1 in 4 American workers call it fair game. 1 in 8 say a real relationship started there. 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The dating apps died because everybody lied. 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That's not romance. It's a background check with a headshot. My prediction? Within 2 years, somebody builds a dating app that verifies you through your work history. But remember this. Your boss sees every post you like. And if you're single and scrolling, maybe it's time for a glamorous new professional headshot. 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
0: 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Our shows are in podcast form. There's planning information. There's background information on John, Sarah, and their team, and it's all about helping Denver get ready for the future, plan for their retirement. It's a holistic retirement planning approach. I'm Morgan Patrick. There's going to be an opportunity to get on their calendar. And the appointments we open up through radio are no cost, no obligation. We have 10 of them each week. And once they're filled, you'll have to wait till next week. But these come with no cost or obligation, which means you're not obligated to become a client. And it also means that Sarah and John aren't obligated to take you as a client. This first meeting is to see if it's a good fit. And if both sides want to roll forward, you certainly can. But it's very important, you know, to have a partner in this, have a plan for what is going to be your retirement. So the pension, I kind of teased this earlier, guys. There are some out there that are fortunate enough to have a pension. So we want to kind of talk directly to them. But there are also ways to kind of create your own pension. So if you don't have a pension, stay tuned. We'll talk about that as well. So traditional pension can kind of feel like the last old school retirement benefit. And it really is. But when the paperwork offers a lifetime monthly payment, it looks really good. And then there's that lump sum, and that looks really good. The choice can shape a lot of things. Income, taxes, survivor protection, and family security for decades. So guess what? This is important. All right. So, John, we'll start with you on this one. Why is a pension election, right, one of the most permanent retirement choices people can make, which makes it a very important one?
2: But because you're selecting one of two options, you're going to select a lifetime income stream for the rest of your life, like Social Security. So those of you that are teachers, I'll just say teachers, they're going to, you know, you get a para pension, okay? And that is, do I want lifetime income based off of the fancy calculations? Sometimes it's in your benefits, sometimes it's not. Or you can elect to get a lump sum. That's why it's a very, very important decision. Do I want income stream for the rest of my life? Or do I want to take this money and see if I can get something better out of it? Now, sometimes taking a lump sum, the answer is yes. Yeah. Like if there's time and et cetera, if you put it in the right vehicle, then the answer is yes. And before, and kind of when you're making these decisions, you're also looking at your spouse's health. What are their needs? Do we have other forms of income, taxes? What happens when I die? And we'll talk about that, you know, kind of down the road in this section too. But there's a lot of things that kind of play into this decision. And the thing is, once you make a decision, there ain't no turning back.
0: Yeah.
2: I'll say it again. There ain't no turning back.
0: So, I mean, it's important. So you're out there and you've got a pension. You haven't made maybe you've made the choice. You haven't put it in play yet. I mean, you're sitting on that and you've got to make the decision. So have conversations, especially if you're in a couple situation. We'll talk about that here in just a little bit too. But the pension and the decision you make, it's going to impact you the rest of the way. So it is very, very important. So, Sarah, the real trade-off between the monthly check and the lump sum.
1: Yeah, I mean, you got to review inflation protection. What is the monthly check going to pay you? Is it worth it? Some people have a bunch, mostly we help a lot of teachers, and a lot of teachers have moved throughout the years, so they have pensions in other states, Texas, North Carolina, wherever it may be. So maybe they're just small pensions, and taking the monthly check isn't worth it. So sometimes they just roll it all to one to provide a lump sum, just like a pension, but a lifetime income. So you have to compare everything. Is it worth it for you? I had a client recently call me up. She had a pension from her work, and she didn't want the monthly benefit. She's like, I don't need it. I know I'm not going to need it when I'm older. I want my money protected, and I want it to grow. So found her the right product and moved it out of the pension. But I made it very clear what you're giving up from that pension and what you're going into. And she's 100% on board, transfers in process.
2: Well, we've helped a lot of federal employees, too,
0: sure.
2: That have thrift savings plans. And a lot of folks get to retire at 55, you know, from the military, the feds, et cetera. But they're not done ready to work. And a TSP is basically an annuity that will pay you a lifetime income. Now, there's different options for selections. Many of them have chosen the G fund. So those of you that work for the government know what the G fund is, the safe, fixed route. And we've helped a lot of folks transfer the entire balance over to other annuities that have, again, a 30% bonus increase and a 10% guarantee, which is better than the G fund. So it just takes that conversation and it takes that comparison and contrast before you decide to make any move.
0: Yeah, make an informed decision based on your situation. 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You're sitting on your portfolio. 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So, couple scenario, John. How does the spouse protection change the decision you're going to make?
2: Well, hopefully, I'm chuckling. Hopefully, you love each other, right?
0: Right.
2: You have different options that you can take when you select an income payment. Right? So, you have a single pay, which is going to be the highest option. But guess what happens? When you die, guess what also dies? The monthly income. And then you have, you know, option B, C, D. So, those amounts can vary. But typically, most folks are going to choose the joint option. And so that simply means that if I get a pension and I die, then my wife, Linda, continues to receive that payment for the rest of her life. That does become very important. When you then factor in what happens with Social Security upon passing away, that becomes a very important decision because of Social Security. Let's say you get in a pension and Social Security. Well, Social Security, when one of you dies, then you lose the lower portion of the Social Security. So having a joint payment sometimes makes sense from a pension. Now, you also tease the audience about, well, what if you don't have a pension? Can you create your own pension?
0: Yeah.
2: The answer is yes. In fact, that is 90% of what Sarah and I do. You have a 401k, you have an IRA, you have a money in CDs, savings, whatever it may come from, and all you have is Social Security, and you want another guaranteed lifetime income stream. 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That's very important. That is that, again, 90% of you listening do not have a pension besides Social Security.
13: But
2: that's what we do. We do this every day.
0: Yeah, you can create your own. And there are a lot of you out there that really haven't considered that. Another income stream, create it. 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All right, final question, Sarah. I'll throw this one at you. Why can interest rates and timing impact that lump sum number?
1: Lump sum values are generally tied to present value calculations, so interest rate assumptions can matter. So you need to review the calculation date. When is the lump sum available? What's the amount? You might see a lump sum online when you log in, but that's not always the lump sum that's available to you. I just experienced this when I called with a client. They wanted him to wait to a certain age to get that lump sum. And it was earning, I want to say, like less than 2%. So very important to go over all of that. When you can take the lump sum, their formula, what's their rate today? How are they determining their rate in the future?
0: Well, that kind of leads me to this next question. I do want to add this one on to you, John, and then we're going to open up those appointments. But mistakes that people can make when they treat that pension lump sum award like found money. It's almost like you won the lottery. There it is. I mean, this could be, I mean, it's a lot of money and it's there and it's available.
2: Well, the human nature kicks in. You're like, yahoo!
1: Right.
2: Got all this moolah. What do I want? I'm going to refurbish my bathroom. I'm going to go buy a new car. I'm going to overspend on a vacation. I'm going to do something glorious. And again, the challenge is that unless you have your guaranteed income solution figured out from your other buckets of money, that's where this may not be a mistake. But if you don't have the luxury of other forms of income and other, whether it's from rental investment, Social Security, other pensions, whatever it may be, that's a big mistake. Because you're just, what we all do, we spend money. We love to spend. And then that harder money is gone. And then you got to remember taxes, right? You got to remember, you got to pay your taxes sometimes. We don't elect to withhold taxes from these checks, then suddenly you have a big surprise at the end of the day. But again, it's that human element kind of kicks in. Like you reach in your pocket, you find $100 and it's like the best day in the world, except in this case, it could be thousands of dollars and then it could be gone in an instant. So be careful.
0: Yeah. Have a strategy, have a plan, work with professionals and, you know, walk that path together. This is an opportunity for you right now. John, walk us through the appointment. Again, we've got 10 of them. We're going to open them up right now.
2: You're going to get a holistic planning approach from Sarah and myself. Again, holistic. That includes a lot of things. We spend a lot of time talking about lifetime guaranteed income. 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I'm just kidding. You're not going to get the iPad. That's a joke. 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You're not going to, don't call in to get the iPad. But call us, text us. Morgan will let you know how to get on our calendar for this complimentary review.
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14: So, Mr.
13: Dr. Johnson, I understand you have questions about the report we provided you.
14: Well, I do. Lots, actually. I don't understand anything.
13: Don't you love that it's leather-bound?
14: Really, after information about me, I'm concerned that I'm not...
13: Don't you think that the gold tassels were a nice touch? How about the calligraphy?
14: Well, it doesn't really say anything about my retirement specifically. I mean, I...
13: How about the custom illustrations? Look, here's you at first, looking all sad. And here's you after meeting with us. Happy, happy, happy.
14: Well, I wish I was. I don't need all this. Roman numerals? I mean, what is MXXV?
13: Mr. Johnson, that's page 1025.
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0: We are back on the Exact Wealth Show, hosted by John Becker and Sarah Nugent-Noel. 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I'm Morgan Patrick. Pleasure to jump on. We're going to get to some scenarios from around the country. I want to remind our listeners, if you've got questions about where you are, and a lot of you are probably in a good spot. 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Or you've started the planning process, you're a little frustrated, need a second opinion. 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All right, scenarios, guys. These come from around the country. Sarah, you're going to get the first one. And here it is. My sister got a call saying her bank account was compromised and she needs to move money to a, air quotes, safe account. How do we slow this down without embarrassing her?
1: I mean, it is embarrassing. I know it is. My husband, if you were just tuning in to our show, my husband got scammed earlier over a free iPad, and he didn't tell me for days, and I know that he was embarrassed. And he's going to be even more embarrassed when John brings him that iPad.
2: I can't wait.
1: But anyway, I mean, don't argue whether she should have known or not. Just try to help out your sister, parent, whoever it is. Make sure they're using a known bank number. Pause all transfers. Put stops on your accounts, whatever it is. Save screenshots or caller information. And then report that suspicious contact. The more we can report these guys, hopefully they can get to the bottom of this at some point. Because, like we said earlier, it is out of control. But don't make the situation worse for them. Of course, they're embarrassed. They fell for something they shouldn't have fallen for. We've probably all gotten those calls, emails, texts, whatever it is. Just try to help them out and to hopefully stop the process. If they've already taken money out, then hopefully pause the account so they can't take any more out. Change your account number, whatever it may be.
0: Well, and there may be people that are listening to the show today, guys, that have fallen victim to this and didn't know. Right? So, you know, make sure you're aware of something that doesn't quite sound right, look right, and do the follow-up and make sure, you know, check your accounts and make sure that they are good because the scammers are out there. Here's another scenario, John. I'm under full retirement age, FRA, and got a consulting offer. Could the extra pay reduce my Social Security checks?
2: You said FRA. I thought you were supposed to say fro.
0: Fra, no, fra, not fro, fra.
2: Yeah, so this is, you got to be very careful. So you're under the full retirement age, and that depends on when you were born, by the way. So it's different for everyone. It's going to be 66, and then, like, for example, 1955. If you were in 1955, it's 66 plus 2 months, and then every other year you just add on 2 more months, okay? That is your full retirement age. But if you're under it, then the max that you could earn from another job is $24,480, okay, or $2,000 a month. The challenge is that if you go over that amount, then Social Security will withhold $1 of benefits for every $2 that you earn over the limit. So don't get all super ambitious and say, hey, I'm going to go get a $60,000 job while collecting Social Security if you're under the full retirement age. It's different if you're over the full retirement age. That's a different number. That's like 65 grand or something. And then starting the month, and then at some point, then there's no limit on it. So you just have to be very, very careful. Now, the cool thing is that this 24,000 number is only calculated from like a job. It's not, it doesn't include like investment income, annuity income, rental income, whatever. It's just specific from the job. So just please, please make sure that you don't earn 1 cent over $24,480.
1: And then they just recalculate your benefits, right? Yeah. When you get to
16: FRA. All right. So here's another scenario. Sarah, we'll start with you on this one. And it's in and around the pension question we answered earlier in the program. The pension lump sum looks tempting because the account balance would be larger. What am I giving up?
1: I mean, you're given a pension, like we went over earlier, is giving you that lifetime income, right? Like Social Security. Pension provides that whenever you decide to take it or whenever you're eligible. So you're giving up that, but it's not always a bad thing. We've helped a lot of clients move their pension as a lump sum over to an IRA, doing the same exact thing, providing them lifetime income, but the income is much more. So it's always worth comparing, how can I get the highest income if that's what you need? It's not always your pension. Compare different companies. Or if you don't need the income, what's the money geared for? Do you want to protect it? Do you want it market-driven? What do you want the money to do? What are you going to use it for in the future? If you're taking it as a lump sum, if you're taking 100 grand out, you're going to have to pay taxes on that 100 grand. So keep that in mind on what that's going to do to your taxes.
0: So yeah, it's important.
1: Definitely compare all of your options before just taking a lump sum.
0: Well, and working with professionals to do this on a daily basis. And look, you've got a lot of decisions to make, and it can be overwhelming. Certainly, yeah, you could do it, but having somebody that does this on a regular basis that you can bounce questions off of, and they'll also bring up questions to you, and you can kind of work on it together. You know, that's the peace of mind. That's that comfort level we talk about on the program all the time. And John and Sarah can provide that. Again, they've been in this. This is what they do every single day. 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They will go fast. 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You can also text EXACT to 600-700. All right, John, here's one for you. Beneficiary forms are old. There are a lot of people that are probably in this category. But the will is current. Which document should we trust?
2: Okay. First of all, just because your beneficiary forms are old doesn't really mean anything. If you are listed as a beneficiary on a retirement account, IRA, 401, whatever it may be, typically all those monies pass directly to named beneficiaries. The one thing I would encourage you all to do is to call your respective companies and see if there's any added information that you can give to them about your beneficiaries, because back in the day, all you would list is a name and maybe a relationship. So your son, your niece, your daughter, whatever. But that doesn't help a company like figure out, like, well, how do I get a hold of this person? There's no phone number, there's no email, et cetera. So just keep that in mind. Any life insurance, retirement accounts, whatever the name beneficiary is on the account is who the money is going to go to. But to Morgan's point, he has forgotten to change his beneficiaries on his forms.
0: I have.
2: And then that simply means that someone from his past will receive money when he goes to heaven, right? So that is something that Sarah and I make sure when we meet with you to bring your stuff in and to make those appropriate phone calls to your respective companies together to make sure if we need to update the beneficiaries that we get the right forms or get the right information to those respective companies.
0: Yeah. Update, update, update. That's one thing that you need to be doing, reviewing. You know, you're working with professionals. You come in and you start working with Exact Wealth. These reviews are going to happen, right? There's going to be less that's going to be missed. And you are going to roll forward with confidence when it comes to your overall plan. All right, so final scenario, and we've talked about a lot today, so Sarah, we'll let you hammer this one home. We keep finding the trade-offs, the scams, the work, the pensions, the beneficiaries. So we've got all this going on. How do we decide what comes first on our agenda?
1: I mean, you got to look at the big picture, all of it. Your fraud risk, you got to make sure your accounts are protected. Work income, what income do you have coming in? If you're retired, what guaranteed income do you have coming in? If you have a pension, your different pension options. Are you doing lump sum? Are you going to take a pension that pays you lifetime income? Are you going to have your spouse covered? What if you don't have your spouse covered? You need to look at everything. Care costs. What do you have for long-term care? Beneficiaries. Make sure, like John just said, all of your beneficiaries are up to date. Make sure your will is up to date. Revisit that and all of this at least yearly. Meet with John and I. We can look at, we don't just look at retirement accounts. We look at the big picture and make sure everything is working the way it's supposed to work.
0: Opportunity right now to get on the counter with Exact Wealth. 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Opportunity right now. 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We've got 10 appointments. 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
25: Hey,
3: ABC News, I'm Brian Clark. The U.S. and Canada are blaming each other for the breakdown in trade talks that caused President Trump's 50% tariffs on over $20 billion worth of Canadian imports to go into effect overnight, says ABC's Stephen Portnoy.
4: U.S. Trade Representative Jamieson Greer says Canada walked away from the table just after it made new demands. A senior administration official telling reporters overnight that Canada was, quote, interested in additional concessions that the United States wasn't able to provide. Now, the view north of the border is that the White House was making last-minute changes, and Mark Carney, Canada's prime minister, now vows to retaliate and match the new U.S. tariffs dollar for dollar.
3: Chief Justice John Roberts said Friday the construction of President Trump's White House ballroom can continue for now. It pauses an appeals court's block on the project because it lacked congressional approval. Risk of tornadoes for parts of Ohio today. In Indiana, more than 30,000 customers still without power for the second week after storms and deadly flooding. This is ABC News. A court in Texas reduced some of the money that Alex Jones was ordered to pay to families of the 2012 school shooting at Sandy Hook Elementary School in Newtown, Connecticut. But Jones still faces separate judgments of more than $1 billion for false statements he made in the wake of the shooting. Authorities in Massachusetts are looking for the wife of a murdered off-duty Worcester police officer. ABC's Ariel Metropolis has more from the Coes Reservoir in Worcester.
5: Investigators spent all day searching this pond here, but at this point, still no sign of Karen Solomon. Police announced that they have issued an arrest warrant for Solomon on a charge of assault and battery with a dangerous weapon with serious bodily injury. Paperwork shows that warrant was issued on Wednesday. Solomon's husband, Kurt, a 31-year veteran of the police department here in Worcester, was found dead on Tuesday. Investigators say they believe Karen Solomon is armed and dangerous.
3: I'm Brian Clark, ABC News.
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25: Looks like all of your earlier crashes cleared up, so roads across the Denver metro area in relatively decent shape, with no major stalls, delays, or crashes on any of your highways. No major stalls, delays, or crashes off highway either. If you're heading to and from the airport, it does look like Peña Boulevard is wonderful and wide open. Looks like the Boulder Turnpike clean and green. With traffic, I'm Vic D.
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7: 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Y'all ready for this? 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

0: 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Okay, today we're talking about settlement of your injury claim. Doesn't everybody want to know about that? Settlement of your injury claim. What do you mean? What does that mean? How do you do that? How does that really, really work? You've been injured. You were in a car crash. You had a trauma. You had a slip and fall. You were injured on the job. You had a workers' comp claim. Or you were injured on the job and at the same time it was a car accident. Maybe you're a salesperson. Maybe you're a delivery person. Maybe you're on the job driving and you have an accident. It's not your fault, so you can collect workers' comp benefits and collect from the at-fault party's insurance company, both. There's ways to do it, but you have to know what you're doing. You have to have a legal game plan. Go to our website, championsofthepeople.com. Settlement. What is it really? So you're injured. You go to an attorney, and you should go to an attorney. And for what we're telling you today, you need to go to an attorney early. That doesn't mean if you have an accident at 7 o'clock, 8 o'clock at night that you have to have an attorney on the phone by midnight. Come on. Even though you're led to believe that sometimes by some attorneys. But you need to get to an attorney early. You need a legal game plan. You need to understand what's going to happen. You need to know and understand what the insurance company is going to try to do to your claim, how they're going to try to act, what they're going to get you to try to get you to do, what forms they're going to try to get you to fill out, why, and why you should say no, and why you should say no a lot. But then what do? So you're injured, you treat, and you know, so Brad, the ball game is you're treating, and it obviously depends on your injuries, how that stacks up, but you have to have an attorney with an educated eye to look at you, how the accident happened, your medical records, and so that you can come up with a good recommendation and a presentation to the insurance company for a settlement demand.
1: Well, you do. The attorney has to, it's always better if the attorney has experience or has access to somebody with experience to discuss the case and to determine what might be the value of the case, to determine what the factors are that add to or subtract from the value of the case, where you're going to set the limits and what might be the weaknesses or strengths of the case. Because there's always the potential that you've got a weakness or a strength of the case that you're overlooking. And one that might make it worth more than one that might make it work less. You want to have an attorney who can discuss these factors with you and talk about why the attorney is making whatever offer is being made. And you may not have to decide right then what the low point is, because obviously the offer is the high point, but you will eventually want to talk with the attorney about where the low point is or where you say stop negotiating and going to trial. It's important, or I think it's important, that you have an attorney who's been through the personal injury litigation route or is with somebody, has somebody in their office who has been through the personal injury litigation route, so that if it has to be bounced off experienced litigators saying, look, I've been in front of a jury, I've been in front of people, in front of a court, I've been in that courtroom when I've tried to suggest or claim a case is worth or something's worth an X amount of dollars, or when the defense has tried to claim it, or what the chances are of getting a sufficient amount of money to beat the offer which has been made, such that you're getting enough money to pay for the costs that you would have otherwise not had to spend had you gone to trial. Of course, you know, before you do any of that, there has to be a really good analysis, I think, of the attorneys, by the attorneys in the law firm, or everybody else, a really good analysis of potential liability. And understanding what the liability is and understanding how the case has been structured so you know exactly where the liability should be.
0: Right. You can give us a call anytime. You can call us right now at 303-795-5900. If you've been injured, give us a call. We can talk to you. 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

0: Bell and Pollock if you so desire. But you can certainly get a free initial consultation, and you can certainly get a free, significant, meaningful legal game plan to help you and understand what's going to happen and present your claim. Look, this is a no-brainer. You're injured. Insurance companies know what they do, what they're doing. 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And they know what they can do and they know what they can't do. You know, if there's something they can't do and you don't know about it and they get your permission, then it's okay for them to do it. For example, if they want you to sign medical releases or give them Medicare information if you're on Medicare or health insurance information, if you have health insurance and they're not entitled to it, but if you agree, if you say okay and I'll sign the forms, then it's okay. I mean, it's almost like when the police knock at your door, they have no search warrant, they need a search warrant, but they say, can we come in and search the premises? And you say, sure. That's consent. If you give consent to something that they can't do on your injury claim or injury case, then they can do it anyway. That's why you need to go to an attorney early. You can call Bell and Pollock anytime at 303-795-5900. That's 795-5900. Today we're talking about settlement of your injury claim. What do you think goes into settlement? We try to settle all cases. At Bell and Pollock, we try hard not to go to trial, not to have to file a lawsuit. But as we've told you sometimes and many times, we have to. And when we do, you want to prosecute it to the fullest extent. You want to be prepared, and you want to get a good result for the client. Sometimes insurance companies don't even offer you the amount of their medical bills that you've incurred. And so they say, if you don't like it, do something about it. Well, what that means, do something about it, means file a lawsuit. So, Brad, let's talk about settlement. When you break down settlement into the big picture at the 30,000-foot view, looking down, you've got to have a settlement position provable on how the accident happened. You have to have a settlement provable position on who's at fault, and you have to have a settlement provable position on the medical records and the damages.
1: That's correct. And you want to make sure you consider each one of them with an upward sign or downward sign from a dollar value that you might be starting with and trying to determine what a case is worth. And that's where you have to start really discussing and knowing your case. One of the first things, obviously, that you want to know and that you need to know and you should find out are the policy limits of a case. So essential are the policy limits of a case, and the need to know is that it's gone from, you know, Gary, when I first started practicing, you never could get that number, to where, you know, you would get it based on just trying to talk to the defense attorneys and the defendants, to where you all of a sudden had to start disclosing it if a lawsuit was filed, to now having access to that information if you make an appropriate request of the insurer for that information. So it's, and as it's gone by in all those times, we've learned more and more how important it is to know where the limits are, to know how much you're dealing with. If you have somebody who has $50,000 or $60,000 or $100,000 in medical bills, and the policy by the at-fault party is only $25,000, then there shouldn't be a lot of fight going on. That should be something that can get resolved very quickly. But if it's the converse, if you have somebody who has $25,000 in medical bills, and the policy is a $250,000 policy, you might very well find insurance companies not willing to even discuss policy limits unless you go to an injury that justifies it this much worse, or you go to a loss of employment. And, you know, we've talked about this before. You have somebody who plays an instrument and uses their hands, a guitar, or
0: a world-class pianist.
1: Somebody who uses the violin and needs their fingers, and you have all of a sudden the person has an injury that makes it so that they can no longer use their one of their fingers. Now, that's a small medical bill, but it's a huge amount of damage to the person who is now without their career and without their love of their life and without the thing that they do that drives them in their life. So now the cost or the value of that goes skyrocketing up just on that one issue to maybe where the policy limits are.
0: Another good example is a neurosurgeon injures her hand and can't do surgery anymore because she shakes so much, involuntarily shakes, can't do the surgery, can't open, can't close, can't do the procedures, and there you go. And Brad just made an incredible point. What's the point? You might have small medical bills, but huge damages. So when you're talking about settlement, you need to analyze all phases of the picture. What's the picture? How the accident happened? Who's responsible? And why? What mitigating or aggravating factors or circumstances do you have in your favor? Bell and Pollock. 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I'm Gary Bell along with Brad Pollock. We bring the show to you every week. 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
0: Welcome back. Fasten your seatbelt. Here we go. Gary Bell, Brad Pollock. This is the Champions of the People Injury Show, our Champions of the People Injury Show. 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And that's what it's like when you're involved in an injury claim. You get rear-ended, boom, you're a hit. Then maybe off to the emergency room you go. It changes your world. It changes your life. Listen, I can't tell you how many people have said to us once they've hired us that, man, it's such a relief to get all this legal stuff off my back. I can concentrate on myself, my medical treatment, my therapy. I can concentrate on trying to get better. 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And you guys can take care of the legal stuff and all the rest of it. And we do. We do. Give us a call right now, 303-795-5900. That's 795-5900. Or in the mountains, you can call us at 970-870-8989. 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Today we're talking about settlement of your injury claim. So you start off with you're gonna treat, you're injured, you're gonna have the guidance of an attorney. Of course, we don't make the medical decisions, we're not doctors. However, with years and years of experience, we, when it's necessary, can head you in the right direction. If necessary, and that doesn't mean dictate or govern or control your medical treatment. What it means is point you in the right direction legally so that you can maximize your recovery. So you're going to present eventually to the insurance company, Brad, you're going to present how this crash happened. You're going to present the injuries. You're going to present the medical records, which we're going to talk about in a minute. But let's talk about just a second about the aggravating circumstances around an accident that you can use in your favor to settle your case, like maybe a drunk driver, maybe an impaired driver, maybe a driver texting on their phone, and that's just abhorrent these days. But you have to have those factors, and you don't have to have them. They're good to have to create extra leverage for you and your claim.
1: Well, I would go back to what you first said. I think you have to have them. If they're there, you need to know them. You need to be able to discuss it. You need to have that information. Where do you first get that information from your client? If your client didn't meet with the person who caused the crash or doesn't know or couldn't comprehend that or wasn't on top of that, then you need to get to the accident report. You need to get to the traffic accident report and be able to identify what that was about. Because if you don't have that information, you're missing out on important elements of the case. So yeah, you should always try and find out, and you really give maximum effort to why did the at-fault party do what they did. Rarely does somebody intentionally run into somebody else. It's usually an accident. Now, even when they're drunk, it's an accident. Even when and they didn't intend to run into you. If they did, then we're talking about an entirely different situation that may even destroy coverage if it's an intentional act. It's usually a negligent act of in driving. It's a negligent part of their driving that has caused them to run into you. So then you start looking and saying, well, what were they doing and why did it happen? Were they looking for something on the floor? Were they, did they just not see you? Was the sun in their eyes? As we've said, were they texting? Were they drinking? Were they just misjudging the distance? Were they talking to the person next to them? What exactly is the situation that caused it? Did their brakes give out? And you might say, well, now that's not intentional, and that's something they shouldn't be held responsible for until you start finding out how they've been maintaining their car, how they've been maintaining the vehicle, and knowing what's going on. And, you know, rarely do brakes give out if there's not some sign long before they give out that you're in trouble and you need to get your brakes changed.
0: That's the point. You can call us right now if you've been injured or if you have injury questions. We're right here for you, 303-795-5900. That's 795-5900 or 970-870-8989. Today we're talking about settlement of your injury claim. And we're talking about some of the factors that go into settling your injury claim. And we're giving you clues and ideas and tips on how to maximize your presentation of your injury claim. Doesn't it just make sense to you? Think about it. If you're hit by a drunk driver, the drunk driver is subject to punitive damages. Punitive damages are over and above your compensatory damages. Well, you say, what's the big deal? What does that mean for me? What that means for you is insurance companies cannot insure and pay for punitive damages. So what does that mean? That means the at-fault driver, if they're, let's say they're drunk, then they're subject to punitive damages. If the judge grants punitive damages and puts it into the case, then the insurance company has to write a letter to the drunk driver and say, hey, we're not going to be able to pay for any of your punitive damages. That's going to come out of your pocket. Because we can't pay for punitive damages because it's against the public policy of the state of Colorado and all states. Therefore, you're on your own. And see, that at-fault insurance company is supposed to protect and defend the at-fault party, the at-fault driver. And here you've got a situation where they might have to pay out of their pocket. And, you know, Brad, so let's just use that to its logical conclusion. If there's a lot of pressure on the insurance company and the injured the at-fault party because they were drunk, then many times, not every time, many times that ups and enhances the value of your case because they can't let punitive damages stand.
1: Well, sure, as you said, that, you know, the punitive damages are something that the insurance company doesn't cover. By law, they're not allowed to cover it. They're not allowed to pay somebody else's punitive damages. That's got to be paid by the person that is intended to be punished and not by an insurance company throwing extra money or saying we're going to insure the money or we're going to insure the case. So what you get down to is can the insurance company protect its insured by paying its money in a fair realm, in within the range that it identifies? Can it pay its money and protect its own insured from having to pay punitive damages, from never letting the case get to trial? And you say, well, why would they do that? Well, nobody's saying the insurance company has to pay more than what they value the case. But at that point, one of the factors they should be deciding is to what degree are they exposing their insured?
0: The at-fault driver.
1: The at-fault driver. And if they're exposing their insured, the at-fault party driver, in a way that by simply paying the high end of how they evaluate the case, by simply paying that, they can avoid that exposure, that's what you pay for. That's what you pay for as an insured. And if your insurance company isn't doing that, then you need to get a lawyer right there and start discussing the words bad faith with your lawyer, because you've bought insurance for your insurance company to protect you with regard to your negligent acts, and if those and to pay what is the appropriate amount for the harm you've caused. But that appropriate amount can be so many factors that you have to start saying, when you start looking at the factors that are included, pay the high amount to get me out of this.
0: Exactly. You can give us a call right now if you want, 303-795-5900. You'll talk to an attorney, 303-795-5900 or 970-870-8989. 870-8989, or our website, championsofthepeople.com. Brad, let's use an example. Let's say there's a drunk driving accident, and you can just insert impaired driving or texting driver on this, or non-compliant diabetic, all into the same formula. But let's say we have a drunk driver. Let's say the insurance company has valued the injured person's claim at a range of $300,000 to $500,000. They're not going to tell you the range. We're talking about settlement of your case. They're not going to tell you the range, and they're going to hold their cards close to the vest because they only want to pay the $300 or less. What makes them go up? Many factors. One factor is if we have aggravating circumstances to prove against their driver, the at-fault driver, and that person may be exposed to money out of their pocket because we request punitive damages, because punitive damages are not covered under car insurance. Therefore, the at-fault driver may have to pay money out of their pocket. But you see, the at-fault party's insurance company is supposed to protect the at-fault party. Listen to that very carefully. They're supposed to protect the at-fault party. That's their job. And if they're leaving that person exposed to personal judgment or money out of their pocket, they're not protecting them. And that's what Brad just said. And then here come the lawyers for the bad faith, because that might drive the valuation from the low end of $300,000, Brad, up to $450,000 or $500,000, because they don't want to pay it, but they don't want to leave their insured exposed at all. And so it forces them to reconsider their position.
1: Especially when they've already, by their records, have analyzed the injured party's damages to be within that range. And if they offer within that range, they can resolve the case. And so what are you asking the insurance company to do? You're asking the insurance company to pay what it analyzes to be within its range, the amount of money that it's supposed to be paying to protect protect you. And, you know, okay, so maybe you did something really stupid. Maybe you did something that would subject you to additional damages or to more harmful damages. But you also had insurance, and that insurance is supposed to cover your negligent acts. And what's caused the injury is a negligent act that your insurance company can protect you against and is duty-bound, contractually bound, to protect you against. So that's what they ought to be paying. The insurance company should pay the higher amount. And that's where, if you have one of those scenarios, you want to get a lawyer to represent you to make sure that your insurance company doesn't act in bad faith and leave you hanging out.
0: Right, we got a break coming up, but right after the break, we're going to take this whole analysis and we're going to flip it upside down. We're going to take it from the point of view of the at-fault party to show you, the injured victim, how this really, really works, in addition to what we just told you. 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We do cases all over the state of Colorado, and we have for years. 303-795-5900, championsofthepeople.com. 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
5: Good morning. Welcome back. Here we go. Fasten your seatbelt. Gary Bell, Brad Pollock, the Champions of the People Injury Show. I tell you what, we devised this, all of our shows that we do. We do a whole bunch of injury shows. We devised them years ago, and the idea came to us because people would come into our office, person after person, family after family, and it would dawn on Brad and I that they don't really understand the rules. If they did, they would get a better outcome. They'd know how to fight the insurance company, and they were taken advantage of. They were taken advantage of. You have no idea how you can prevent this so easily. 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I go to my car guy. They know how to fix cars. I don't know how to fix my computers, so I go to a computer person. It's that simple. I want it done right. Bell and Pollock can help you on your injury claim. Injuries affect you and the entire family. 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And I'll tell you what, something even further. We made it easier for you, especially in this day of coronavirus and all the problems that we have. You don't even have to come into the office. Just go to our website, click on the green telelaw button, and it opens up all the platforms, including video conferencing, that you can use to contact Bell and Pollock, or simply you can just give us a call and say, I want a video conference with you, or I just want to talk to you on the phone. It's free. 303-795-5900. Today we're talking about how do you settle your injury claim. What's important? We were talking about the aggravating factors of the at-fault driver. Let's say, now we're going to switch points of view. We're going to switch perspectives. Let's say for a second you're the at-fault driver. You were drunk. Well, you want this thing to end. You want it over with. You don't want to be sued, and you get sued because your insurance company won't pay. Now what? Now, the attorney, like Gary and Brad here, we're going to request punitive damages against you for these aggravating behavior patterns and conduct, drinking and driving. You know better. You shouldn't do it. So we're going to have punitive damages against you. And you say, wow, wait a minute. I might have to pay those out of my pocket. You see how this works? You're the at-fault party in this example. Wait a minute. I don't want to pay them out of my pocket. I want my insurance company to settle and resolve this claim. What does that mean, Brad? Settle and resolve this claim. I want this thing to get over with. You have now caused me to be sued because you wouldn't pay the claim, and now I might have to pay money out of my pocket.
6: Yeah, that's what might happen if your insurance company doesn't get on the ball, and if you're not making your insurance company be on the ball, and if you're not making them explain to you why they are and aren't doing things, and why they are and aren't addressing this with the proper protections for you, and why they are and are not paying the, like I said, the high end of the money necessary to get you out of the case, to get you protected, to move this case on down the road. And that's part of valuing a case for a plaintiff, is to determine what might be the situation and how it all sets up. And, you know, you have a lot of times when people need to get a lawyer just to push their own insurance company. And sometimes they need to get a lawyer, even if they've already had a lawyer hired for them by the insurance company. And you may be going, wow, that's, I think I'm okay now because I have a lawyer that's been hired. And that lawyer sent me a letter saying that that lawyer represents me and not the insurance company, and will be protecting my interest and not the insurance company's interest, and will make sure that I'm protected. And when you do that, and you get that letter, if you're the at-fault party, when you get that letter, call up your lawyer and say, okay, I want to give you the following directives, and see if the lawyer follows them. And then look and say, I don't want you following these directives from the insurance company, and see if the lawyer follows them. As a matter of fact, call up the lawyer and say, I want you to admit that I was wrong, and I want you to offer all the money on my policy right now so that we can have this case over with, and see if that happens. you're going to be very shocked, and you might even end up looking at the answer to the complaint and seeing where liability has been denied. You might say, well, wait a minute, I did it. I'm at fault. I am wrong, and I don't want you saying it's being denied and to delay this anymore. Admit that I'm wrong. You may find that your lawyer looks and says, well, you can't make that decision. The adjuster has to make that decision.
5: And don't you see, folks, that the insurance company for the at-fault party controls all decisions? They control how they're going to fight the case. They control and make the decisions on how much money, if any, they're going to pay. And you are subject to their control. So what if they don't protect you as the at-fault party? Does that give you any rights against them under certain circumstances? It does. Now, we're attacking this right now from the point of view of the at-fault party. We represented your victims at Bell and Pollock. But once you understand the point of view of the at-fault party and their insurance company, then you can enhance your settlements. 303-795-5900 or 970-870-8989. But let's take it again. From the point of view of the at-fault party, people, they don't come into law offices. We know plaintiff's lawyers. We're plaintiff's lawyers. We're claimant's lawyers. They don't come in and say, I want to sue everybody. They just don't do that. What they come in and say is, I was injured. I want my medical bills paid, and I want to be treated fairly. That's what I hear, although I heard that this morning. I hear it all the time.
6: It happens all the time. People come in and they just want to be compensated for their losses. And quite often, I've dealt with defendants who, guess what? All they really want to do is, you know, if they did something wrong, admit they did something wrong, pay a fair amount, and move on down the road. And they want to make sure they're protected by their insurance company. They want to make sure they have that protection. The policy says the insurance company gets to make the decisions, and the insurance company will control the course of litigation. But I want you to remember when you're out there, and it's something you have to remember and be willing to set forth or stand on. And if you don't get, you need to get an attorney to help you stand on it. The policy doesn't say that you have to lie, and it doesn't say you have to carry out a fraud or misrepresentation. And so the policy, although it says that the insurance company will control, too often you see where the real truth is that the insurance company is controlling even what you say. And if you, as the at-fault party, end up getting caught into that trap, you could be the next victim. And you could be the victim of getting hurt without the accident, or without being hit, without another crash. And what happens is that now there ends up being a second injured party as a result of that crash.
5: And the at-fault party can get hurt, and they get hurt by their own insurance company. Because, look, they don't want to be sued. I mean, how many of you know people that want to be sued or want to sue somebody?
6: Raise your hand right now. Any of you listening to this right now, raise your hand that I want to be sued. and say, oh boy, if I get in a crash, I want to make sure it gets to a lawsuit and somebody sues me and makes me go to court. Go ahead.
5: Or if I make a mistake and rear-end somebody, that's really what I want. So when your insurance company, from the point of view of the at-fault party, is making all the decisions, they owe you duties and obligations to the at-fault party, not to the injured victim. No, you've got a whole completely different situation. And so if you know that the insurance company for the at-fault party has to protect that at-fault party, and you've got some way to create extra legal leverage on them, like you have a drunk driver, and they might be exposed to money out of their pocket, and that puts extra pressure on the insurance company to pay within their range. What was our example before? The range is $300,000 to $500,000. So instead of paying you $300,000 on the low end of the range, it pushes them to get up to the higher end of the limit. Are we making sense? Are we making sense here? Because you see, the insurance company controls this. And we're trying to tell you right now how you present your settlement of your claim. We don't preach at Bell and Pollock, you got to file a lawsuit. I mean, many times we say that's what you got to do. Because why, Brad? Because why?
6: The insurance company will not pay the fair amount. They won't cooperate. You can't get them to cooperate. And yes, I can hear a lot of you saying, well, maybe the problem is that you're asking for too much. Well, that is what lawsuits are about, but what has to happen to begin with is there has to be some analysis of the case. There has to be some way to look at it, and the analysis has to be taking the injured party as a person and recognize them as a person and recognize what they're going through as a human being. And too often insurance companies use programs such as Colossus, and we've talked about this before. We have a show on it. You can look it up on our website and listen to that show. But too often they use a Colossus which does not take into account the specifics of the human being and what's going on in their life, or the specifics of how the harm or the pain has affected them and what's happening to that particular person.
5: Right. So you're listening to the Bell and Pollock Legal Show. I'm Gary Bell, along with Brad Pollock. We have years of experience. 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That's 303-795-5900. We're here for you, or 970-870-8989. And by the way, you can hire us, talk to us. We can take your case all the way from the beginning through payment and settlement, and you never even have to leave your house. You might have to go to the doctor, but you don't have to leave your house to come to Bell and Pollock if you don't want to. If you do, we're in full compliance. So 303-795-5900. And I want to tell you something else. When you get to try to settle your case, you want it settled fairly, right? And so Brad made a good point a minute ago. Well, maybe some people are thinking, well, maybe you asked for too much money. Many, many times, you must remember, when you're asking for money, that each case is unique. Each person is unique and different. What does that mean? 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
5: Good morning. Welcome back. Here we go. The Bell and Pollock Legal Show, the only show of its kind. 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And, you know, there's adjustments to your game plan as you go along. And we give you those as well. How refreshing is that? And we do that for you. All those years of experience and knowledge. Because when you're up against the insurance company, it's hard if you don't know what you're doing. Well, sometimes it's impossible. Sometimes it is virtually impossible. And then, you know, we've done shows before, and why are there so many lawsuits? Well, when your medical bills are $50,000 and the insurance company says, and that's only one part of your claim, one part, and the insurance company says we'll pay you $31,000 to settle the whole thing, and they don't even offer you enough of you to pay your medical bills, what's going to happen? They say if you don't like it, do something about it. Well, the way you do something about it is to file a lawsuit. Here we go again. The people that came in don't want to sue anybody. The person who caused the accident doesn't want to be sued. Are we making this point? The insurance company controls this. If they control it, you must know what's in their mind. You must know how to approach it to get the maximum best recovery that you can as an attorney for your client, you, the injured victim, and your family. Right? So we're talking about settlement. Brad, let's switch gears from the liability part, of the accident, who was at fault and how aggravating factors, and let's go to the damages, because the medical records and the medical bills are a big part of how you settle a case, and so you present appropriate medical records with an appropriate demand, and let's don't forget about future medical bills and expenses.
6: Sure. A case can't be settled if you don't have an idea of what the medical bills are. And when I say an idea, I talk about an idea because quite often you're dealing with what the medical bills are, and you're also having to determine what they will be in the future. And to be able to get the total demand or total decision on what the medical bills are. And, of course, when we're talking in the future, we're all talking about a lot of generalities or a lot of presumptions that we have to use as far as what will be the cost of medical care 2 years from now, 3 years from now, 4 years from now, 5 years from now, maybe 10, maybe 15, maybe 20. We have to be able to decipher that and figure out what those expenses are and what that would cost. On the other hand, we may just be dealing with the cost of the medical care up to a certain point where the doctors and everybody agrees that the injured party has reached maximum medical or therapeutic benefit and that no additional care is necessary or needed or should be given. Of course, you're going to still have fights with insurance companies because they don't want to accept that. They'll try and push that medical care off to some other reason or as being not necessary. It's the place where doctors in our country are most told that they give unnecessary care and basically are really accused of being incompetent is insurance companies who don't want to pay for injured parties. And their experts, A lot of times they hire their own doctors, and their doctors that they hire as quote experts, saying that the doctors who were providing the care overtreated or didn't treat properly or overcharged. You can talk all you want about medical malpractice cases, and you can talk all you want about lawyers saying doctors did something wrong, and about any kind of review, peer review board saying doctors did something wrong. But the place where you will find the most criticism of treating physicians is defense doctors, and mainly personal injury cases, saying that the treating physician did it wrong, charged the wrong amount, charged too high, did too much, and you'll find it all the time.
5: All the time. It's kind of an amazing situation. You can call us right now at 303-795-5900. 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Okay, let's talk about that last point Brad was talking about, because you go to your PCP, maybe you had your PCP for 15, 16, 17 years, 8 years, 4 years, doesn't matter. You trust this person. They've always taken really good care of you and your family. Now you're in a crash. Now you go to them and they say, well, let's do an MRI of your neck. And then they say, well, I'm going to refer you over for facet injections and transforaminal epidural steroid injections in your neck. Maybe it's C4, C5, right? Cervical 4, cervical 5. And then the insurance company won't pay. Then you have to file a lawsuit against somebody who doesn't want to be sued, and you don't want to sue. And then, Brad's exactly right, the doctor for the insurance company will say something like, your doctor, folks, your doctor overtreated you or did something that was not reasonable nor necessary. Because you have to prove that there's reasonable and necessary medical treatment and bills and costs on your side of the case. And so what are they going to attack? They're going to say your doctor didn't do something that was reasonable. You got to be kidding me. Think about that. You have to be joking. My doctor of 14 years ordered an MRI, and you don't think that was reasonable. Now, we're talking about how you settle injury claims, but to do so, you have to know these factors. And, Brad, that's very important when you come up with an ultimate valuation.
6: Sure it is. You've got to pay attention to what and how people are valuing it, and why they value it, and on what basis it's valued, and whether or not the treatment is appropriate, and whether or not it should have been given. But this is a place where you start saying lawyers really probably shouldn't get involved in that. What's a lawyer doing saying, give the client this amount of care, or that amount of care, or here's what I want you to do for the client with respect to medical care? But at the same time, defense lawyers shouldn't be getting involved in it. And, you know, as far as the defense doctors, okay, don't be coward. If you're, as a defense doctor, going to say, I'm going to write a report saying there was too much treatment and the bills and this person was overbilled and they were treated wrong, be willing to look a doctor in the eye and say you committed malpractice. Because whenever we ask them that, are you saying the doctor committed malpractice? Well, no, I'm not saying that. I'm just saying I have a different opinion or a different belief as to what should have been done. And so now I think that because I believe the doctor did the wrong things, that the patient should suffer from it, because we should shortchange the patient.
5: You should see some of these depositions we do. You should be in there listening to some of these depositions of these defense doctors, because Brad has hit the nail right on the head. And we say, you examined this person, our client, the injured victim. Yes, I did. And you did this test. Yes, I did. And you wrote this report. Yes, I did. And in the reports, you criticize the injured person's own family treating doctor. Well, yes. And you said that they did something that was not reasonable. I did. And you said that they did something that was not necessary. I did. Then are you saying they committed medical malpractice? And as Brad just said, when you come to that question, it's going to be everybody's running for cover. They're not going to say that. They're going to criticize them because the insurance company pays them a lot of money. Some of these defense doctors make, are you ready? You're sitting down? You got your seatbelt fastened? Seven figures, $1 million or more, $500,000 or more per insurance company.
6: In a year.
5: In a year.
6: This isn't over a lifetime.
5: No.
6: Per year, they make this kind of money.
5: And their job is to analyze injured victims. And if you don't have a game plan for that, you're not going to bode well. And if you don't have a game plan for your settlement, it's not going to bode well. Right? So, go to our website, championsofthepeople.com. Get any of our books, but get the one that's called Legal Game Plan. It's free. 303-795-5900. We're on your side. Today we're talking about settlement of cases. So, Brad, let's get back down to the injuries. Each person is unique and different. So when you're going to settle a case, you have to point out the uniqueness or frailties or fragileness or vulnerability about being injured of this person compared to another person.
6: That is correct. And that means you've got to get to know your client. You've got to get to understand why your client went through what they did or what happened or what might be the reason that this is a little bit more than what it normally would be, or this has a greater effect on this client than what a lot of people would say. Why did this client have an injury on this degree of impact when others didn't? What's the basis behind it? What's the reason? How do you get from point A to point B to explain why your client has a unique set of circumstances? And every client has a unique set of circumstances.
5: Every one of them.
6: And as a matter of fact, when you start trying to value a case, a lot of times what they'll tell the lawyers is value the case in which you think a jury would award. But the problem is you can have three juries and try the case to three different juries even at one time, have them in different rooms watching the case, and they'll come back with three different sets of numbers. But sometimes with large amounts, large differences. So you've got to sit down and understand what you're dealing with and why your client is having the problems they are and what you can explain, and then try to understand which type of personality is going to accept that and which type of personality is going to say, I don't want to listen to it. I don't want to have anything to do with it.
5: You can call us right now, 303-795-5900. We're here for you. Today we're talking about settlement of your injury claim. There are many factors. We just touched a few in this Champions of the People Injury Show. Go to our website, championsofthepeople.com. We call it, and it is an information loaded website. Our shows are there. Our books are there. Our information is there. Our blogs are there. Bios are there. Reviews are there. Check us out. And we understand we do cases all over the state of Colorado. And we are on your side because we are your champions of the people. See you next week.
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9: ABC News, I'm Brian Clark. As the midterms approach, President Trump was on the road. He was in Myrtle Beach, South Carolina, supporting Senator Darlene Graham. The late Lindsey Graham's sister wants a full term in the Senate.
10: Darlene Graham stumbled on the debate stage this past week. She was asked how important Taiwan is to U.S. interests, and the sitting senator said she's not that informed on national security. President Trump told reporters last night if she's elected, Darlene Graham will do what the military and what he wants, and that she gave an honest answer.
9: To ABC Stephen Portnoy, overnight 50% tariffs on $20 billion worth of Canadian exports to the U.S. took effect after the U.S. and Canada failed to reach a trade agreement. An American Airlines flight landed last night at Dallas, and the pilot reported several passengers had been burned by a laptop. That flight was met by emergency crews. American Airlines says one person was treated and released at the scene. This is ABC News. There's another food recall as Everything Sprouts LLC, a Minneapolis-based company, is issuing a voluntary recall of 5-ounce containers of alfalfa sprouts distributed since May 27th because of possible E. coli and salmonella contamination. At least 4 people have been hospitalized. Everything Sprouts says it's coordinating with the FDA and CDC. First week of the trial of Dwayne Davis, the man accused of orchestrating Tupac's killing, is complete.
11: Dwayne Davis, known as Keefe D, sat in court all week and listened to hours and hours of his own previous interviews with investigators, confessing to his alleged role orchestrating the rap icon's killing. On Friday, the interview Davis gave to Las Vegas detectives in 2009 echoed through the courtroom, an account that stayed remarkably consistent with the accounts he had given to a joint task force the year before.
9: That's ABC's Sasha Pesnik. He's pleaded not guilty. I'm Brian Clark, ABC News.
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17: Crash I-25 northbound approaching Spear. Looks like the right shoulder's blocked on this one. Please do exercise caution. Watch out for emergency crews, passengers and vehicles. Still on your I-25 northbound drive. This time I-25 northbound approaching Hamden. Looks like the right shoulder's blocked on this one as well. Please do exercise caution. With traffic, I'm Vic D.
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And real estate is the top tool for any savvy investor also. These go together today with something new and exciting right now. Right now, CEO Barry Miller's weekly tip. That's me, founder and CEO of Vestera Turnkey Wealth Builders. This is the Wealth Builders Show, where you always get Grand Slam properties. But let's get right to this week's weekly tip. Yes, something new and exciting is happening for you. Our unrivaled Vestera research has made a very important, super important new discovery. This discovery has identified additional Grand Slam properties in

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Safety with Asset Protection Department watching the property to assure that its value keeps going in one direction only, up, up, onward and upward for you. More choices and more comfort now, sooner rather than later. Think now. Down payments in the ballpark of $50,000. And yes, our very first one is closing within a week or so, and it's ever so slightly under $50,000. A grand slam property for you. Oh, it's powerful. It's powerful. The grand slam properties still have the high rate of return on your cash investment. How high? Typically over 20% cash on cash year after year. And it gets better each year. And this is all the costs. The $50,000-ish is all the costs up front for you to be the owner of a single family grand slam property. Rental property where the tenant pays your mortgage, your taxes, your insurance. Seldom is there an HOA, but when there is, it's $50 a month or less than $50 a month, and the tenant is paying that also. And a whole lot more, like the property manager's cost. The tenants are paying for that. Each Grand Slam property in the Vestera Turnkey Wealth Builders program is pre-inspected, walked through, and then still has a full home inspector's inspection as part of your purchase contract. That's three serious looks at the property to see that it is Grand Slam per the strict definition and requirements, stringent requirements of Vestera Turnkey. Zero tolerance for items that don't allow it to be designated a Grand Slam property. We don't compromise on that. No, we don't. Why? Because it has to pass all the tests and many more before it gets the prestigious designation of a Vestera Grand Slam property for you, our customers. But the big news and exciting news, $50,000-ish down, all the cash up front. Down and closing costs in the $50,000 range. Sometimes already we've seen slightly less. And yes, usually it's in the 50s, the low 50s or the $50,000 range. That is a lot better. Surprise. I did not expect that we would ever be able to say this. But our research found it. Let's take a break, and when we come back, we're going to see how, a little bit how we found it, why it exists, how wonderful it is, and rare, because it's only in the top home run economies in our great country. And we'll talk a little bit how our research finds that. And coming up in the next segment, we have a special caller who wants to share her excitement about these new findings and the new happenings available for you as a listener to this great show. I like to say a great listener to this show. You're the great people who become customers, some of you, and are great customers, absolutely wonderful. This opportunity is for all of you. It's rare, it's special,
and it is just beginning.

0: 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What a golden platinum opportunity. 50,000 down rather than 100, and all of the high qualities of Vestera Turnkey Wealth Builders on your side. 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
7: Okay, we are back. This is the exciting and new news. $50,000 down. You want to know more about it? It's real easy. Not just on the show. You'll hear it today for sure. All you have to do is text us at our normal number, 303-888-3788. Text 50K. 50K. Just text those simple three characters, 50K, 50K. Text it to 303-888-3788. Truly, ladies and gentlemen, I didn't expect that I'd ever be able to say this again. It is for real. Our research found a couple of stars lining up just right. These stars include some of our own customers who recently have had some potentially challenging times coming about in their situation. Also, another part of this, the other star, another star, the fact that our waffling national economy and its higher interest rates hanging on have caused some very good new home builders to see the advantages, finally, to see the advantage of building slightly smaller homes in these top marketplaces that Vestera has already discovered and our customers are already benefiting from. So we found them, and resales also. And once we test and retested them in these our own home run economies, these home run marketplaces, there's only three or four or five in the entire United States. We also have the home run neighborhoods that we ran the rigorous economic and math data tests, and everything pointed to genuine Grand Slam properties. According to Vestera Turnkey's strict requirements. So we're now moving and making available. We're not stopping the other great properties. No way. No way. 85, 90, 95, 100,000 down. Great properties. Now, 50, 55,000. Also, great opportunities available. So, wonderful listeners. Yes, and our wonderful customers, this is exhilarating to all of us. And these will be with us for several months at least. Now, we have these opportunities readily available. For more information, just text 50K, 50K, and text that to 303-888-3788. Now, research. Research is unrivaled at and with Vestera Turnkey. It's research that brought these properties on. Oh, sure, we're looking all the time for more opportunities. And now we have it for you. Added opportunities to get in with a lot less out-of-pocket cash. And that's the big cash is down payment. Lenders require it. Typically, they require 25% of the purchase price as a down payment. And then while usually, when you buy a property of this size, their closing costs would be $3,000 to $8,000 or $9,000. Well, we have it structured so it's more like $1,500 to $3,000 typically. How do we do that? Not just good negotiating, but volume negotiating because of our customer size. Everyone that has come before you has helped you. And it's allowed us to have lenders who don't require you to pay everything up front early ahead of time. And they hold on to your money so they have it to pay ahead of time. It's called escrows in the loans. We've avoided them for you, saving you thousands of dollars when you buy the property and hundreds of dollars each year in costs that you gain, money that you gain really, by not having the lender hold on to your money and they make interest on your money. We have it set up in the Vestera Turnkey manner so that it works super best for you. It's the way that really finance nest building should be. So it is wonderful. It is a, well, I'm not going to call it once-in-a-lifetime opportunity. Many of you might have been thinking of those words too, but that's not what it is. It's here. It's solid. Oh, it's special. It's special because it's rare. It's rare, but it's here for you. Oh, yeah. Let's see. What else is still in place? The whole program. The whole local team. Look, this has a team of people in the local home run economic marketplace that includes the top buyer brokers. They'll be your top seller brokers when you want to sell. So let's get on and let's see who just called in. So let's go. Hello, Dolce. Good morning.
2: Hello, Barry Miller. This is Dolce Martino.
7: Yes, Dolce. And you're excited too. And share with our listeners your excitement and who you are and how you're working with Vestera.
2: Well, I am part of our wealth building team here. Mm-hmm. Thank you so much for having me on. I'm very excited to be sharing this news that we have.
7: Yeah.
2: With all of the qualifications we have for our Grand Slam properties, quite frankly, I didn't think that we would be able to have the down payment be lowered this much. I wouldn't expect us to be able to say this soon, but here we are, and this is what our unrivaled research has done.
7: It is exciting, isn't it? And you've seen it from the inside. I mean, you saw.
2: I have.
7: Yeah.
2: Yeah, and many listeners need to hear that people who have previously thought that they needed well over, you know, 80,000 to 100,000, you may qualify now, and all it takes is a quick text in to us, texting 50K to 303-888-3788. There's absolutely no obligation, no sale pressure, simply request the information. We're super excited to tell you all about it.
7: Yeah, now you've seen us now for, you know, a couple of months, and to tell our listeners about all the pressure that we apply when someone calls to us. You know, I'm facetious.
2: Absolutely.
7: Just say it, how we are, and it's not just a company policy, it's our makeup. But share how you've observed that.
2: Well, what I found out is that not only does it matter where we're researching for specific homes, but it matters that we find neighborhoods mm-hmm. and economies that are stable. And these home run neighborhoods, they're not easy to come across.
7: They sure aren't.
2: Because we may find a property that qualifies, it must be in a home run neighborhood. We must have every step of the way outlined, and it's just, you'll never feel alone. You have hands-on help with you every step of the way. There's really no way to fall out of line with our system.
7: No, she's right, ladies and gentlemen. She's seen it. She's becoming a part of it. She is a part of it. And she said, Barry, could I call in? This is exciting. This is new news. Again, to find out more, all you have to do is text 50K to that number. Do you want to share the number again?
2: Absolutely. Text 50K to 303-888-3788.
7: Well, and thank you for taking time from your Saturday morning. And if you can, I know you're busy, et cetera, today. And if you can, call in a little later in the show. I'd love to talk to you then. And Dolce, thank you so much for being on the team and for sharing with our listeners your excitement about this new opportunity.
2: Well, thank you so much, Barry. I'm excited to be a part of it, and I will definitely be giving a call back.
7: Okay, super. We'll talk to you later in the show. Bye-bye. Okay, ladies and gentlemen, Dolce Martino, yes, she is a part of the exciting team, and wanted to share with you the good news that is here, that now we have a greater opportunity, and really the greater opportunity is much, it's a different way of saying much the same opportunity, but for a lot less down payment. The same high quality service, the same high quality properties, ultra high safety, that hasn't changed one iota. But what has changed big time significantly is the amount of upfront cost. It always sounds like a come up. Hey, the upfront cost has been cut in half. Ladies and gentlemen, it has. And I talked to the main customer last evening. He called by chance, not knowing what we were doing with the show today, not about the radio show at all. But he is the buyer, and he said, Barry, yeah, just call me the Monster Munchkin. He's a great gentleman, and he's not the only one who's a great gentleman, and he's not our only customer who's had some interesting financial times come their way because of our, what did I call it earlier in the show? I called it our, I didn't say waffling. That was one of the words I considered, our waffling economy. Shaky economy? No, it's not that shaky. It's not consistent. It's a waffling. That's what I did call it, our waffling national economy. It's causing job changes. It's causing higher interest rates to stick around. And he and some other of our customers said, Barry, we really, really want to get an investment property, but the $100,000 is too much of a stretch. Barry, you yourself are always saying keep a safety cushion. Oh, always. And yes, many of our customers have the $100,000, but their safety economic cushion is part of that cash. And we say, keep it. Do not put it all into one phenomenal investment. But then we searched, we went to our local team, and lo and behold, it is developing, it has developed, and they found, and they knew, but they went and checked and did the due diligence of research, and we now have Grand Slam properties at a lower upfront cost for you, big time lower. So find out more. Just text us at the number 303-888-3788. And frankly, you could put more. You could share your stories. You could share your concerns. You could bring your questions on the text. Put all that in there if you want. Or just put in three characters, 50K, 50K. Do it. 50K at 303-888-3788. We're going to take our next break, and then we'll come back and see how you still have 20%+ returns on Grand Slam properties that only need about $50,000 or $52,000 or $53,000 or so for upfront costs.
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0: The bliss of financial freedom, she said. 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Yes, it did. But our returns are the highest and the safest, which is like redundant with us. It's high and safety. We don't sacrifice safety to have lower upfront costs. Safety is not touched. It remains completely intact. And yet now we'll find for you Grand Slam properties at only $50,000 or $55,000 or $48,000 upfront cash for down payment and closing costs. It's here. And it's here now. It will be with us for a while, so it's not like, oh, get in now or it's gone. It is not one of those. But it's rare. It won't be with us all the time. So don't hesitate. When you're ready for more information to consider, that's how we work. We provide information so that you could consider, do you want more financial freedom? Do you want more financial bliss? As the wonderful, beautiful lady said. That was my wife who said that, Margie. The bliss, financial bliss, it's there for you and our customers. And now it comes with even less of an upfront cost, significantly less. It's exciting. It's exciting. We're still powered by unrivaled research. That doesn't go away. It can't. It keeps increasing. It keeps increasing. And turnkey coordination from start to profit, from the start of a phone call, just discussing and having a little conversation. It starts with a conversation, but you find out that we provide turnkey oversight, turnkey coordination throughout the entire process. That's what Dolce said. Each step of the way, she said it, those words. And they're important items, they're important words for us, but the actions that we provide you so that you can be hands off. We'll do all the work, the heavy lifting. You have to do the all important decision making. That's why we never put pressure, because you're making decisions of a very important aspect to your economic life, to your family and friends, to your legacy, to your children, possibly building generational legacy, generational wealth. But it's there. The strongest asset protection still in place, still in place, all the way. Oh, all the way. It has not changed. Our demanding home run market standards have not changed one bit. One bit. It's the same for you, but a lot less upfront cash. It's exciting. And that's what we're sharing with you today. The fact that it's there and you want more information, fine. Just text us 50K. That doesn't mean text us money. Hey, Shannon, everybody's going to be texting us 50,000. It's just the three characters, 50K. And then we'll know when we call you back next week to say yes. And what other questions would you like answered? And frequently we hear, would you give us a summary of how the program works? And we share how we get paid. All finance people should share how they get paid. You have very, very, very little direct cost to us. Very little. When I say very little, under $900 a year. Direct cost to us. What about indirect costs? To us, most people, when I call how we get paid indirect costs, they say, Barry, that's not indirect costs. That's you have gotten professionals to do field work and share their commissions with you. That's really what happens. So our own customers say, Barry, the only fee and costs we have to you are in that $600 per property per year range. Barry, you're foolish to be charging so little. Okay, there's going to be a tiered system starting in September. It goes all the way up to $900. But most of our customers will not be at $900. No, they'll be at $720 or $600. If you only own one property, it's $600 per year. And they, in the words of our own customers, are the only costs that we receive from you. 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Okay, we're overseeing it because we're experienced, 48 years experience helping home buyers, investor buyers. So we're here for you, ladies and gentlemen. We're going to take a short break. You could text us during that break, 303-888-3788. I will be right back.
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0: Okay, ladies and gentlemen, we have such great customers. 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It goes like this. 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It requires much less cash than before. And there's no obligation to learn more. Less cash than before, no obligation to learn more. Our research made this discovery, and we have the same program in place, just that it requires much less cash than before, and no obligation to learn more. Dolce's back, and she wants to share some added information. Hello again, Dolce.
4: Hello, Barry.
0: Yes, again, tell our listeners who you are and how you function and what you do with Vestera Turnkey and your excitement.
4: Absolutely. I am Dolce Martino. I am new with the company, but still very excited. I'm an assistant customer service coordinator. Mm-hmm. So if you come work with us, there's a very high chance I will be dealing and helping you on your ventures. With all this talk of what has changed, I would like to remind everyone what hasn't changed, which is that we have turnkey coordination from start to profit. We have strongest asset protection. And if you've ever thought that you don't have enough to get started, this could be what you're waiting for. You can text 50K to 303-888-3788. And again, ultimately, our goal isn't simply helping people find their own investment properties. It's helping them build greater financial strength, financial freedom, and greater comfort for the years ahead.
0: Very, very, very well said. great, I'm going to, your final words were greater comfort for the years ahead. It's there.
4: Absolutely.
0: Our customers are experiencing it. I had lunch this past week with one of our longest-term customers. They've gone from a couple properties to more than a handful. Each one has been wonderful in their own words. Each one in their own word, in our customers' own words, each property they have now has been better than any properties they had in the prior 20-some years. And in the prior 20-some years, they had slightly over 20 different properties, investment properties, in and around Denver metro and immediate Front Range areas. Very experienced. Wow. Investors. And that was their summary of the business relationship that we formed 5-6 years ago. Exciting
4: Absolutely.
0: Times. Yes. What else are
4: not
0: you seeing?
4: Only,
0: go ahead.
4: I'm seeing that with this new opportunity, not only do you still receive 20% or more annual returns, it will just make you feel more comfortable if you were thinking that the last time you've checked in with our program, it may have been a bit of a stretch. Mm-hmm. I'm just so happy because this opens doors to so many people who deserve just as much of a chance to build their wealth.
0: And one of the great things about what she just said is opportunities for all the generations from, yes, it could be the silent generation, could be baby boomers, Generation X, millennials, now we're getting closer to Dolce, Generation Z, and Generation Alpha. All of them are benefiting because we have customers of all ages from 20 on up till 90. We have customers in all price ranges, and it's going to help everyone. And at first, when it started, I thought, oh, yeah, this will be for a lot of our younger customers, but it's for everyone. And sure enough, those who had some immediate needs are essentially baby boomers. And so you're seeing that firsthand too, Dolce, right?
4: I am, and I'm just seeing that there's now an easier way to get started, and I love telling people that the sooner you get started, the more you're going to see in the years to come. It's always best to get started sooner while remaining in your comfort level, and this new market that we've found is just that perfect opportunity for people who have been waiting for the right chance.
0: Tell our listeners one more time what they have to do to text and where, please.
4: All you have to do is text 50K to 303-888-3788. That number is 303-888-3788.
0: Dolce, thank you again. Thanks for being part of the team, and thanks for taking time from your busy Saturday morning to call in. Thanks so much.
4: Thank you so much. Bye-bye.
0: Okay, bye-bye. Dolce Martino, big part of our team. And we are back, and this is Barry Miller saying, yes, whatever generation you are. I mean, Generation Alpha, that's basically, by the way, born 2013 to 2025. But we are talking to some teenagers, not about becoming customers, but about smart investing. What does smart investing mean to you, ladies and gentlemen? Think about it. What is smart investing for you? Have you made mistakes in your investment time? Oh, we have. Most of our customers have shared with me their mistakes. I don't mind saying essentially close to 100% of the mistakes were in something that they, as customers, labeled, well, it was mostly the stock market, or it was mostly Wall Street. Some got into some more exotic precious minerals activities, high risk. Stock market and Wall Street aren't the highest risk. They're certainly risky because the people who work in that industry tell the truth. Yeah, in typically 1 year in five, maybe 1.5 years out of five, you could expect downturns. You got it. Headwinds. Oh, that's their Wall Street on the TV word. Headwinds. Yeah, well, headwinds come a third of the time to a quarter of the time in that business. Not with real estate. Not with real estate. So we hear all confidential stories, and they remain confidential. I could assure you of that. But the exciting item here is, smart investing includes knowing what you're getting into in advance of giving any kind of commitment or any kind of dollars to an investment. We don't touch your money. Okay, the small fee that you send us, that goes into our account. We don't touch your money. You don't give us anything except ultimately permission to work for you so that these top-notch investments, home-run neighborhoods, positive cash flow, turnkey coordination, let's see, strong asset protection, outstanding long-term wealth building, and one of the biggest benefits of all, more choices and more comfort. For what? It's for whom? It's for you. For you and your loved ones. Family and or friends. You and your loved ones. More financial freedom. But the great news about today's special announcement is it can now happen sooner rather than later. My gosh. $50,000 input rather than $100,000 cash required input is a heck of a story, and it's real. It's here now. 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We love to talk with you, love to have a conversation, and as you know, we take the time. Not just 10 to 5, but more like 10 a.m. to 11 p.m. That's our hours. And not just Monday through Friday. Call us this afternoon, Sunday. Call us any afternoon. Any afternoon. We're here to listen, to have a conversation, and bring your skepticisms. It's all here for you, ladies and gentlemen. $50,000 down, same strict heavy-duty program working for you. 20% returns, you got it. Grand Slam properties, absolutely, because we don't present you with other properties than Grand Slam properties unless you have given us written permission to show you something otherwise, which we seldom have. We have a couple who go above the price range of what we consider a Grand Slam property. Barry Miller saying, text 50K to 303-888-3625.

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0: ABC News. I'm Brian Clark. President Trump is touting his White House ballroom project one day after Chief Justice John Roberts allowed construction to continue, issuing a stay of a lower court order that had temporarily blocked the construction. ABC Stephen Portnoy has more from Washington.
1: This administrative stay simply says that everything is on pause pending further order of the Chief Justice or of the Supreme Court as a whole, which basically means that construction can continue until the justices say otherwise.
0: New 50% tariffs on $20 billion worth of Canadian goods took effect at midnight after the U.S. and Canada were unable to agree to a new trade deal. A judge in Texas today will decide if Carmelo Anthony is entitled to a retrial. He was convicted of killing a teenager at a high school track meet and sentenced to more than 3 decades in prison. And 23-time major singles champion Serena Williams, at 44 years old, is playing the mixed doubles event at the U.S. Open this week with Carlos Alcaraz of Spain. This is ABC News. The defense rested in the Massachusetts trial of Lindsay Clancy, says ABC's Olivia Rubin.
2: The defense resting their case in the trial of Lindsay Clancy, the Massachusetts mother accused of killing her 3 children before attempting to take her own life.
3: After time of the crime itself on January 24, 2023, Ms. Clancy was frankly psychotic.
2: The defense's last witness, a forensic psychiatrist who examined Clancy after the killings.
0: The prosecution is now introducing rebuttal evidence. Friday concluded the first week of testimony in the trial of Dwayne Davis, known as Keefe D. He is charged with orchestrating the 1996 killing of Tupac Shakur. He has pleaded not guilty. Jurors heard an interview Friday that he gave to Las Vegas detectives in 2009. Davis says he was lying to sell books based on his past claims. I'm Brian Clark, ABC News.
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7: Crash I-25 northbound approaching Spear. Looks like the right shoulder's blocked on this one. Please do exercise caution. Watch out for emergency crews, passengers, and vehicles. Still on your I-25 northbound drive. This time I-25 northbound approaching Hamden. Looks like the right shoulder's blocked on this one as well. Please do exercise caution. With traffic, I'm Vic D.
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22: Information presented on this program is believed to be factual and up-to-date, but we do not guarantee its accuracy, and it should not be regarded as a complete analysis of the subjects discussed. Discussions and answers to questions do not involve the rendering of personalized investment advice, but are limited to the dissemination of general information. A professional advisor should be consulted before implementing any of the options presented. Encompass More Asset Management is registered as an investment advisor with the SEC and only transacts business in states where it is properly registered or is excluded or exempted from registration requirements. Registration with the SEC does not imply a certain level of skill or training.
23: A one-day market drop is scary, but in retirement, the bigger issue is whether that drop threatens next month's income, next year's spending, or just today's emotions. Coming up next.
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24: 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With Adam Mueller.
26: We're not exactly saying there's going to be a one-day drop in the market, but wouldn't you like to be prepared first? Welcome into Mile High Money with Adam Mueller. I'm Jackie Selby, by the way. Adam Mueller, now tell me how you're doing. I want the family update. Any sports news?
23: Well, Jackie, I always like to start the show by saying I'm blessed. I'm grateful. Life is good. And, you know, school's back in session. I got three kids at three different schools. So wow. we're running like usual. But no, yeah. It was a good weekend. It was actually a slower weekend for us. And so my kids actually went to go spend the night with some friends, and they went to go see that Savannah Bananas, the baseball.
26: Yes, at Coors Field.
23: Yeah.
26: Yes.
23: So they had a good time doing that. And then it was kind of low key. We did a little surprise party for the other Adam that I coach with. We went over. So every year, you know, after we're done coaching the season, the kids and the parents usually give us gift cards to Shanahan's for whatever reason. That's kind of the gift card we get. And we took, you know, so for my son's last birthday, we went into Shanahan's and had dinner, and it wasn't very good, to be honest.
26: What?
23: And, you know, it was a lot of money. And, you know, I'm very particular. I think you know my background. I mean, I was a chef at Morton Steakhouse.
26: Yeah.
23: You know, that's where I met my wife. And so, you know, I know if a steak comes, you know, if it comes out well done or rare, and they just, you know, it just was disappointing. And for the amount of money that we spent. So anyway, we're planning on going there again for this surprise party, but we switched it up and there's a brand new Capital Grill restaurant that opened up right by Park Meadows Mall. It's

0: And I happen to be one of those 10.
1: Woo-hoo!
0: And they ask us, you know, how to improve things. You know, what can we do to be more competitive in the marketplace? How do we improve these strategies, these solutions? And so that's neat, you know, getting to go and we're going to do the Iowa State Fair, I think. And,
1: fun.
0: You know, so yeah, it'll be a good time. I've got some family out there. Actually, my mom grew up in Iowa. And so there's some farmland out there and we've got some family out there. I don't know if I'm going to be able to catch up with those guys or not, but that'd be I think I'm going to try to make that happen.
1: So. Oh, you should. You probably haven't seen him in a long time, huh?
0: No. You know, we used to go back every summer. So every summer we used to go back to Iowa. We'd load up in the car and make that drive. And after when my grandma passed away, we just kind of stopped going back as much. And so we were going to try to make this trip for the family, but it's tough with this being, you know, kind of the first full week back in school. And I didn't want the kids to be missing school the first week. So.
1: Oh, I see. Yeah, that's probably prudent. Well, Adam, it's going to be a great time. And it's funny that you mentioned the function that you're going to go to. I mean, I was reading an article about annuities in general and just how big of another year they had. Record sales, right? Because even if the market is up, people want that protection. Is that what you get from it?
0: Absolutely. I mean, and there's, you know, and Jackie, we talk about this every week. Like, I'm not an annuity guy. I'm not a life insurance guy. I'm not a gold guy. I'm not a real estate guy. I'm a comprehensive financial planner. I'm an independent advisor. I'm a fiduciary. And, you know, it's about getting people to and through retirement. It's different strategies and solutions. But, you know, part of what I do is safe money. You know, part of what I do is guaranteed lifetime income. You know, people come into my office and say, I want a paycheck. I want a guaranteed lifetime paycheck. I just retired. I've got this nest egg of money. And how do I turn this into an income stream? Mm-hmm. And the biggest problem that I've seen over the last 25 years, Jackie, is that people have these statements, right? Mm-hmm. You know, they work, they save, they work, they save. You know, they get the employee matches their 401k contributions. And now you retire and you got $1 million sitting in this 401k. That's not a paycheck. That's not an income plan. It's a number. Mm-hmm. And so how do we get that number into a payment for you, into a lifetime income stream? And so, you know, I can't just throw the word guaranteed out there. You know, I can't say that with stocks or bonds or mutual funds or options or futures or commodities or real estate or, you know, but I can say that word guaranteed with certain annuity products. And so sometimes people come in and say, I want a guaranteed lifetime income stream. And so that's a place that you can do it is use an annuity product. So you know, there's two ways that I use them. One is for guaranteed lifetime income and long-term care. And then the other is for just safe growth, for a safe growth bond alternative. And, you know, I always share the same story about a client, Steve. You know, I've shared this story so many times, but
1: right.
0: it hits home for a lot of people. And it, actually, the company that I'm going to be with tomorrow, they are the company that my neighbor Steve, that's the company that he went with 15 years ago.
1: Oh.
0: And I still use that product today. It's the number one annuity in the marketplace today. And so, you know, it's funny because I share that story all the time that, you know, my neighbor didn't do business with me because I was a captive agent and he wanted a certain product and we couldn't offer that because I was a captive agent with another big company. And so, but it's funny because I still use that product and solution today. And so, you know, and there's good ones and bad ones. And it's what are we trying to accomplish here? You know, what's the goal for this money? You know, I just retired. I got $1 million and I already have income. Well, I don't need income. Well, then let's not use an annuity product. You know, it's about having all these different tools and strategies and solutions. And if you're working with someone that doesn't have access to all those things, get a second opinion. If you're working with someone that's just focused on stocks and bonds, maybe get a second opinion. I mean, because that's not all that's out there.
1: That's interesting. I'm going to give your phone number, 800-467-0737, to call Adam Mueller, 800-467-0737. If somebody just has a bucket of statements, you know, a drawer full of statements, and they're thinking about pinning down a retirement date, Adam, how in the world do we, or do they, go about trying to assess what's going to be best for them and how to take an income from that pile of statements?
0: I think that's the biggest issue that people are having right now, is because they've had this income.

0: had this paycheck for work for the last however many years, and now that paycheck's going to stop. And so we go, okay, big picture here, you know, what kind of income do you need? Well, we've got Social Security coming in that's going to cover part of that. Maybe you're lucky enough to have a pension. That might cover part of it. But then with the other investments, what are we going to do? And it's not just about getting to $1 million or $5 million or whatever that magic number is. It's about having an income plan, a withdrawal strategy. And so, yeah, it's I think that's the biggest problem that people face. And if you're all in stock, I love stocks. I love equities. I love growth. I love tactically managed portfolios. But if the Dow drops 1,100 points like it did a week and a half, 2 weeks ago. If the Dow drops, and whether it's the Dow or the S&P, the market in general, you go back, just go back over the last few years. Go back to 2020, okay? March 12th, there was a 10% drop. On March 16th, there was a 13% drop. I mean, that's practically 25% of your portfolio could take. I mean, that's a big, Jackie, that's a big, big drop. If we just retired and we lose 25%, we have $1 million and now we're down to 750,000. That's where if you don't have a plan, a lot of people become these emotional investors. And I know, I mean, I saw it firsthand with a handful of clients where you're down and now what? You're going, I can't take this pain anymore. What do I do? And the problem is a lot of them sell, lock those losses in, get on the sidelines. And then what happened? Well, now the market's back at all-time highs. So you missed that rebound. And now when do you get back in? So the whole timing, you know, if you don't have a plan and the market's squirrely and you've got volatility all over the place, like what we're seeing right now, it's a little bit scary.
1: Mm-hmm. Well, of course, we don't want to scare people and we don't want people to feel embarrassed by their nerves when it comes to wanting to get a retirement plan put together, because everybody wants to retire. We all have to retire. And you can call Adam, 800-467-0737, 800-467-0737. Didn't cost you anything to group up with Adam and get a strategy session, right, Adam?
0: Yeah, absolutely. And you know, Jackie, I think you can tell. We've been doing this show now for 3 years, done hundreds of shows together. I love doing this show with you. But you can tell I'm extremely passionate about educating people, about doing the right thing for them. I'm different. AGM Financial's different. And I'm not just licensed here in Denver, in Colorado. I was born here, raised here, and this is where I'm raising my family. 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I built this firm on trust, on transparency, on education, on communication, and having a financial game plan. Since we've started this show, I've promised to keep openings in my calendar each week for listeners just like yourself. So again, for the next 10 callers, I'm offering a free, no obligation, comprehensive financial review. 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
1: So for the pre-retiree, let's ask you this. Are you getting sleep? Or are you up worried about what could be a very successful retirement? Because you just don't have information, don't have somebody in your corner. That's what we're going to address here on this segment in Mile High Money with Adam Moeller. I would be, if you're really close and you don't have a plan, I'd be up worried about it.
0: Yeah, I think, you know, we call that sleepability. Or what does the did you sleep last night test? What's that reveal about your portfolio? You know, how much pain can you take? What's keeping you up at night? And, you know, I've found over the last 25 years, if you have a plan, if you're working with the right group, you're working with an independent advisor, you're working with a fiduciary firm, and you have a plan, your sleep ends up being a little bit better. And what that does is it reduces your stress levels and you end up enjoying life a little bit more. You enjoy retirement and you're not having to worry about it so much. I've got clients from all different walks of life, Jackie. I've got everyday folks. I've got some real wealthy folks, some professional, you know, athletes and entertainer, you know, all different walks of life. And it all comes down to having a plan. And if you don't have that, it does. It keeps you up. And so working with the right group, you know, whether you've got a guaranteed lifetime income plan, whether it's just a withdrawal strategy. I mean, there's so many products and solutions out in the marketplace today because, you know, these companies know that there's so many people retiring with a lot of money and they need solutions, you know, and we're going, how do we get them what they're looking for? And a lot of the people that I'm meeting with that are coming into my office, they want a guaranteed lifetime income stream. They want to carve off a piece of their, you know, portfolio and put it into a product that's going to generate guaranteed lifetime income that pays them till the day they die. If they live to be 120, it keeps on paying them. And so, you know, the word annuity scares people, Jackie. Mm-hmm. And that's a big reason why I started this show, to be honest with you. It was just to show people, guess what, folks? There is a better, smarter, cheaper, safer, more efficient way of doing things. And if you're not looking at some of these products and solutions, you're missing the boat. You know, we talk about the different long-term care strategies and annuity products that are out there. And if you're just working with a broker, you're missing the boat. You know, you're not seeing all of these strategies and solutions that are out in the marketplace.
1: It's a good idea to hop on the phone and get a meeting. Now, it's Holly who's going to be picking up your call and booking you right into Adam's schedule, you know, with priority from the radio show Mile High Money. So here's that number, 800-467-0737, 800-467-0737. And maybe that, you know, sleepless night effect could be useful. Maybe that would move somebody towards actually getting an opinion on how they could retire and make sure that they are going to be living the lifestyle to which they're accustomed in retirement.
0: Yeah, when that happened, Jackie, sure, you know, back on July 29th, the Dow was down over 2%. The S&P, all these indexes were down, and we've seen all this volatility. But really, you know, in 2020, that was a big wake-up call for a lot of people, because I think there was a lot of people out there that had these target date funds, that they had these bond funds. Mm-hmm. And in 2022... So bond prices and interest rates move in opposite directions. And so you've got these newly issued bonds, and those offered much higher payouts. So that caused the market value of these older, lower yielding bonds to fall. And so what we saw was the bond market got creamed. The stock market got creamed. People were going, hey, I thought I had this balanced portfolio. What happened to this bond piece? This was supposed to be my safe money. And now all of a sudden it's down 15%. And it hasn't come back. And so, again, you know, that was a big wake-up call for a lot of people. And then you had the Dow dropping 23% in 2 days. That's in 2 days, you know, and there were so many people that are freaking out going, okay, now what do I do? And it's, again, this emotional investing where they sell, get on the sidelines, and then now when do you get back in? And so the clients that had plans, that had strategies, they weren't freaking out and having to sell things, you know, whether it was having these different buckets, you know, the bucket strategy where we've got, you know, safe income in one bucket and market growth in another bucket and our money market account in another bucket. You know, if you've got buckets, or if you've got guaranteed lifetime income, or if you have a plan and a strategy, then you didn't have to freak out and sell. And the market came roaring back. It's at all-time highs now. And so, you know, it's a great time to be looking at things. And we talk about this. We've talked about this over the last month, really, where we're going, hey, the stock market is at all-time highs. It's never been higher. Interest rates are at 20-year highs. Where's all this stuff going forward? You know, do you have a plan going forward? Have you gotten a second opinion lately? You know, it's hard to get a second opinion from the group that you're working with. And I've got a lot of we've had so many calls come in, Jackie. The phones have just been ringing off the hook.
1: Great.
0: And it's been awesome. You know, there's a doctor that called in last week that he was just here randomly. He lives in Idaho, and he said he was here visiting some folks and grew up here, came back home, and he was driving, heard the show, called in. And and he's gonna become a client. He lives in Idaho. And so we're having so many people call in, and it's just about getting that second opinion. And, you know, who are you working with? Why are you working with them? Do you have a plan? Do you have a strategy? What's your solution? If the market drops like it did a couple years ago, if the market drops 25%, what does that do to your income? What's that do to your income plan? Do you have an income plan?
1: Mm-hmm. It seems like it, you know, that brief market drop and the bond situation not long ago, all those things have impacted consumer confidence because spending is down. Retail consumer spending is down. The only, you know, place that it's up is during the Amazon Prime Day or whatever. That was up slightly 2% or something like that. But we hear these things as consumers and go, okay, we're not buying anything big right now. The market might tank.
0: I would not know that because it seems like the Amazon delivery truck is in front of my house every day. Oh, my goodness.
1: Yeah. So, I live in a complex, and the thing is, like, ever-present, yeah.
0: So what we're dealing with right now, Jackie, is so my son's 13, and every single one of his buddies has a phone. And we're the last ones here. We've been holding out. Mm-hmm. And he's so mature, and he's a good kid, and he's not going to get into trouble with it. But, you know, all of his buddies, we've seen what it does. And they get those phones, and they're on there, and they're probably looking at some things that they shouldn't be. And it's just, you know, that whole screen time. And mm-hmm. So we've been holding off, and we had a talk with him yesterday, and he's, you know, he's really obviously wanting a phone. And then if he gets one, when do the two younger sisters, you know, mm-hmm. that whole situation. So we're still holding off here, and I think we settled on probably fall break or maybe Christmas. So
1: he's gonna hold out till then?
0: Yeah.
1: Is that a necessary way for them to communicate with each other?
0: That's what they say. But what's wrong with just the old school way of doing things? You know, I don't, a lot of this, I love technology, but at the same time, you know, I remember growing up and it was so much different. It really was. And I kind of miss that for my kids. And just the old way of doing things. I liked how we grew up with, without the screens and just going down to the neighborhood school and shooting hoops. I mean, it's a lot different than it is today.
1: Or you found out at school everyone was going skating or whatever it was. Is your dad, coaching the golf this year? Or, you know, people we found out from school mostly about things or from our older or younger siblings, what was going on in the neighborhood.
0: Jackie, a lot of our listeners have said they feel like they're saving well, but they're still really concerned about the market volatility and having enough to last through retirement. Making sure that folks have an income plan that will last their entire life, it's what drives us. It's what we're good at. It's what we do day in and day out. So again, I'm going to open up my calendar for the next 10 callers. 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
4: 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These new cams are now directly connected to police case files, 911 dispatch logs, and commercial identity records. 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
1: We're talking about your money so you can get it arranged. You can put all the pieces of the puzzle together so that you can have a retirement you'd be happy with, proud of, etc. That's why we're on the air every week with Mile High Money and Adam Moeller of AJM Financial. Adam, how should a couple decide whether to rebalance or simply wait or what to do pre-retirement?
0: Yeah, Jackie, so rebalancing can bring a portfolio back to its intended asset allocation, you know, how much. And again, it goes back to most people. It's ingrained in their brain that it is a stock bond mix. As we get closer right. to retirement, we want to go more into bond, and that is not what we do. There's a better way of doing it, and that's what I do for my clients. And it's kind of like the old rule of 100. I know you've heard that. We've talked about that before. If you want to know how much should be in safer, whether it's treasuries or bonds or annuity products or on the safer side of things, then you take, if you're 60, you put a percentage behind that, and 60% should be in safer places. And so, not everyone can do that. I'm not Susie Orman. I'm not Dave Ramsey. I'm not this cookie cutter approach advisor. Everyone has a custom tailored plan. And if you say, hey, I met with a couple last week where they've got plenty of money and they're still all stock, all equity. We're shooting for 30% returns a year. And I'm going, we don't need to take any more risk. You guys have plenty of money. I'm not saying, hey, let's take it all and put it under the mattress, but how much risk do we want to take? I don't like unnecessary risk. If we've got plenty of money and our income is good, we're going to leave a bunch to the kids and the grandkids, then do we want to be taking on all that risk? I mean, I don't like unnecessary risk. And so, what we're going to do for them is they've got Roth IRAs that are pretty healthy. We're going to continue to grow those. We're going to be very aggressive with those and grow those. But for their other accounts, we're just going to be a little bit smarter tax-wise. We're going to put them in some of our tactically managed portfolios that are a little bit safer. And then we're going to be using some of these insurance products for estate planning. And then on the annuity side, for safe growth, a safe growth bond alternative. And so, but going back to, the asset allocation and rebalancing, a lot of times rebalancing can be tied to a calendar date, or to get, present percentage ranges back in order instead of what's my mood after a bad trading day. And it goes back to that emotion versus logic, and I see it a lot where there's this marital tension because decisions, you got one person thinking one thing and the other thinking another, and who's making the decisions and why are we doing this? But I really, it goes back to emotion versus logic. Are we making emotional decisions, or is this part of the plan? And I've just found that if we've got a withdrawal strategy or an income plan, or if we've got a financial game plan where here's our income, here's where it's coming from, these are the different buckets, then you don't have to worry about that. We're not making emotional decisions.
1: Mm-hmm. And the emotion can really carry you down some dark paths if you don't have a plan. But if you do have a plan, then you don't have to call your advisor and say, did I lose money? How much did we lose? Because you already have a plan put together. I mean, you're welcome to call Adam. 800-467-0737. 800-467-0737. Are your clients calling you after the bond market took a
0: swim? Some do. I know who I'm going to get calls from.
1: And, oh, you do?
0: I just like, okay, it's about time for him to be calling me. And, but there's I always talk about these different articles and publications, and because it's not just all about me. It's about third-party resources, right? It's about, using this white paper from Roger Ibbotson, where he spent hundreds of hours putting together this white paper. And, this article from Forbes about the 10 questions to ask when choosing a financial advisor. And the here, I like this article. We haven't talked about this in a while, but the true value, what's the value of a financial advisor and what is it really worth? And there's those different, you know, the technical finance side as well as the behavioral finance side. And when we talk about risk capacity and risk tolerance and risk literacy, and, you know, a client's got to understand the trade-offs and probabilities for the financial decisions they make. And so it's helping clients out and going, you know, what are the market dynamics? What are the different technologies out there that we're using? What are the different financial products that we're offering that we can use? And then, you know, on the behavioral side, you're going risk capacity, risk tolerance, risk literacy, family dynamics. You know, so if you go in and look at what an advisor's worth is, I'm going to tell you, it's priceless. It's funny. So last night we were at dinner and, so Adam, the guy that I've been coaching with for the last 4 years now.
1: Right.
0: So he's got two boys, two sons, CJ and OG. Those are the two boys. And OG is a couple years younger, but he's quite a bit bigger than the older brother.
1: Okay.
0: And, but he always wears this gold watch. And I was always a watch guy. I don't wear watches anymore, but I was always a watch guy up until the last, I don't know, 4 or 5 years. Hmm. And, for some reason I don't wear jewelry anymore, but anyway, so he always wears this gold watch. And I asked him yesterday, and it was his dad gave it to him. I didn't know, but it's a really old school slick gold watch. And his dad gave it to him. And I said, "Oh, gee, how much can I give you to take that watch home with me? I want that watch. What's it worth?" And he said, "Coach Mo, it's priceless."
1: Aww.
0: I was like, "All right, that's a good answer." You know, but having the right advisor, working with a group that is an independent group, so they're not limited in what they can do, and working with a fiduciary group that's required by law to do what's in your best interest, not what's in their best interest, that's priceless.
1: Mm-hmm. Is that what they call you? Is Coach Mo?
0: Yeah, so because there's the two Adams, so we're both
1: right.
0: The two coaches, and so it's Coach Adam and Coach Mo. So.
1: That's Coach Mo.
0: Yeah.
1: Oh gosh, I love that, Adam. Okay, Adam's number, so you can talk about this whole situation for you and your family. 800-467-0737. In other words, who are you working with, and what do you want them to do? Right, 800-467-0737. But it is priceless because you don't want to be leaking money, walking around leaking money.
0: Who are you working with? Mm. Why are you working with them? When's the last time you saw them? When's the last time you made adjustments? If you've been with the same group for the last 15, 20 years, and they haven't talked to you about these new strategies and these new solutions that are in the marketplace today, you're working with the wrong group. You really are. So when people come in and we do the analysis for them, it's... you know, it's a wake-up call. It's going, hey, did you know the fees that you're paying? Did you know the risk that you're taking? Are you getting the right return? Yeah, everything's been going up. If you're not making returns right now, I mean, what's going on? I mean, the market's been up 20%, 20%, 20%. Like, so people go, well, yeah, my account's going up in value, so everything's gravy. Great. We're doing awesome. And then we go in and look at their portfolio, and it's not. You know, they're not getting the right return. They're paying too much fee. They're taking too much risk. And just because things are going up, they think they're in a good spot. And so now's a great time. It really is. So the market's at all-time highs. It's not a better time to say, hey, I'm going to take some of the chips off the table, put them into something over here where we've got safety and guarantees and protection.
1: Very good information. 800-467-0737. To reach Adam Moeller, 800-467-0737. At the top of the show, Adam, we were talking about ways to have reliable income in retirement. Besides, you know, a safe money position that somebody adopts with you, where would people have this money coming in from? You mean from an inheritance or from dividends or what?
0: Yeah, so everyone's different in what they have and what they're looking for. And so usually it's, to be honest with you, Jackie, most people, it's Social Security. They've got Social Security coming in. And then how do we get the rest? You know, most people are going to need more than just Social Security to live on in retirement. And so... And 9 times out of 10, it's, hey, I've worked for the same company for a long time. I've got $1 million saved up in my 401k. But how does that equal income? What do we do there? And really, Jackie, the two different routes that I go down is it's either going to be a withdrawal strategy where we've got tactically managed portfolios on one side, and we've got annuity products on the other. And with a withdrawal strategy, if we need money next year and the market's down 25%, then we don't want to pull from the equities. We don't want to pull from the stocks or the tactically managed portfolio. So we have this other bucket, and we're going to pull from that bucket because it's not going to be down in value, you know, whether that's an annuity product or a money market account. And really, it's kind of those three buckets. So there's a small reserve in the money market account, and then the tactically managed portfolio, and then the annuity. And so, you know, the next year the market goes back up 25%. Well, guess what? We're going to pull from the tactically managed portfolio. So it's that balancing act that I do for my clients, but it's a withdrawal strategy. There's strategy around it. So that's one way of doing it. And then the other is just using one of these income producing annuities. So we've got an income rider on there. It says no matter what, we're going to pay you a guaranteed lifetime income stream till the day you die. So if you live to be 120, we're going to still keep paying you every year. It doesn't matter how long you live. There's usually long-term care benefits associated with that income stream.
1: Heck yeah.
0: And you know, people will say, oh, I heard an annuity. If I die, then the insurance company keeps what's left. And that's not true. That's just not the type of annuities that we use. So, you know, we can talk more about that later, Jackie, but I think you can tell I'm extremely passionate about educating people, about doing the right thing for them. 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
1: Looking over some fine print for those who are listening to Mile High Money today with Adam Moeller of AJM Financial, 800-467-0737. You can give your questions to Holly on that number, 800-467-0737. And I've got Greg in Denver, and he said, the Dow dropped more than 1,100 points, and I'm already retired. Is wanting to sell everything a warning sign that my portfolio is wrong?
0: Thank you for the question, and thank you for listening. And yeah, I mean, we talked about that earlier in the show about the different drops we've seen, you know, in 2018, 4.5%, in 2020, 13% one day, and another day, 10% in one day. In 1987 was the biggest drop, at 23% in one day.
1: Wow.
0: So yeah, you know, a 2% drop, it's not going to change your entire life, but I think it's a good wake-up call, and just going, how do I feel about this? And if all of my income in retirement is, if I'm depending on the market to perform in order to generate income, then I think it's a good wake-up call. And it's not saying, hey, we gotta start from scratch and light your old plan on fire, and you know, but let's do a review for you. Let's see how things are positioned, you know, or is there a lot of overlap? Is it in all one account? You know, how is it being managed? Is it passive? Is it active? What are the fees you're paying? How much other, you know, so there's so many questions that I have. It's hard. I love getting these questions, you know, when people call in or email, and usually it requires me asking some more questions, but you know, get with Holly, get on my calendar. I'm happy to go through that with you. And when people come in and we do this analysis for them, if you've got something good in place, I'm going to tell you that. I'm going to tip my hat to you and say, you've done a great job here. But what about estate planning? What about long-term care planning? What about, you know, if there's something that we can do to improve the situation, I'm going to tell you. And 9 times out of 10, we can do that. You know, we can reduce fees, we can increase return, we can reduce risk, we can introduce one of these new solutions or strategies that you don't have. And so, you know, it goes back to, is there a better, smarter, cheaper, safer, more efficient way of doing things? And let's see where you're at and go from there. So get with Holly, get on my calendar, and let's have a conversation.
1: Right. And Greg, that's okay if you're already retired. He's happy to help. It's 800-467-0737, 800-467-0737. All right, Adam, I've got Steve, and he is in Centennial. He said, I thought my bond fund was safe because it's part of my 401k, but now I'm hearing that the Treasury hit levels, hasn't been seen in a long time. Should I be worried?
0: Yeah, thank you for the question, and thank you for listening. And we touched on bonds a little bit in the show today, but you know, you've got these major risks of bond investing that people aren't aware of. I think most people go, hey, if I want safe, what I'm going to do is instead of going into stock, I'm going to go into bond. But they don't realize that there's interest rate risk, okay? So when market interest rates rise, existing bond prices automatically fall. So you got inflation risk. Is that fixed bond payout, is that going to keep up with rising living costs? And usually the answer is no. You got opportunity costs. You know, bonds historically underperform the stock market, especially over long periods of time. And so are you getting what you could be? And the answer usually, again, is no. Then you've got, you know, call risk and default risk, where, you know, call risk is where the issuer may, you know, force early repayment when rates drop. So that limits your profit on the upside. And then you've got default risk as well. So there's all of these different risks. And if you're looking at a bond portfolio, you know, if someone's got a bond portfolio, do they know what the duration is? Probably not. What's duration, right? It's a measure of how sensitive a bond or bond fund may be to interest rate changes. You know, and I know FINRA gives different examples of, you know, if a bond with a duration of 10 could decline about 10% if interest rates rise 1%. So, you know, do you understand what you have? You know, what's the duration? What's the maturity? What's the yield? What's the credit quality? What are the holdings? Like, people don't know that stuff. When they come in, they've got a 401k, they've got a target date fund, and they just think that they're okay, and they're not. So that's, I love doing that. I love educating people, Jack. I come from a family of educators. My dad was an educator and then a Lutheran minister. My mom was an educator. My brother's an educator. I come from a family of educators. That's what I like doing, and making sure people understand what they have. Why are we doing this? Why are we positioned here? And most people don't know what they have. Is this target date fund safe? Well, in 2022, it was down 20%. How do you feel about that? Did you know that that was a possibility? And so when you ask someone, go, yeah, my money's safe. It's in this bond fund. What's the duration? What's the maturity? What, you know, and they go, whoa, hold on. I didn't know there was all this these questions right. and risk. And so when we do the analysis for you, we go in there and show you, you know, here's the real deal. We're going to open up the hood and show you what's underneath. You know, we're going to show you the engine, how it's working, the fees you're paying, the risk you're taking. Are you getting the right return? And if you've got a bond portfolio, let me show you something better.
1: Absolutely. It's easy to schedule into Adam's, calendar. 800-467-0737. Let him show you something better. 800-467-0737. I was just thinking about all those details involved in the bond thing. Like I said earlier in the show, it just seems like it was drummed into our heads, Adam, to have stocks and bonds because they'll even each other out.
0: And Jack, I'm going to say this too. You know, when we talk about things I'm a fan of and not a fan of, and if you've got a variable annuity, let me show you something better. If you've got some passive index funds and that's your plan, let me show you something better. If you've got an old 401k, let me show you something better. If you've got a target date fund, let me show you something better. There's a better, smarter, cheaper, safer, more efficient way of doing things. And if you're just stuck with the status quo and working with the same advisor for the last 20 years, this is a wake-up call. That's why we're doing this show. It's a wake-up call. Get on my calendar with Holly. Let's change the path of your financial future.
1: Great. Let's do that. 800-467-0737. So you're not stuck. I've got an inquiry from Lee in North Denver, and he says, should we delay our retirement until the Federal Reserve finally settles down about interest rates?
0: Good question. Thank you for listening. And again, that I feel like that comes down to those emotional decisions and waiting to do this and waiting to do that. Who knows where we're going to be in 6 months or a year? I think that everyone thought that interest rates were going to come down the last couple of years, and they haven't. And now they're talking about, you know, going the other way and going up. And so I don't think anyone's got a crystal ball. I mean, I feel like we all know that inflation is up and taxes are going to go up. And, you know, but right now, let's look at where you're at. And right now is a great time to be looking at other solutions and strategies. Again, the market's at all-time highs. Interest rates are at 20-year highs. The solutions and products that are in the marketplace have never been better. So it's a good time to get a second opinion, to have another pair of eyes looking at things. And again, you know, if you've got a good plan in place, then what are you worried about? If you have a good plan in place, I'm going to tell you that you've got a good plan in place. But if there's something we can do to improve it, then let's look at that. You know, a retirement date shouldn't depend on guessing one Fed meeting or one inflation report
1: or
0: a bond yield move. You know, let's build you a plan.
1: Sure. And I was just looking, and the inflation rates are not done, according to this article I was just reading this morning, Adam. And I don't think it ever evens out. It always goes up, doesn't it?
0: Seems like it. It seems like, you know, the one positive that I saw was looks like the Social Security cost of living adjustment for next year is going to be a good bump. It's going to be, I think, the highest it's been in a long time. So that, you know, people are going to be getting a little bump on their Social Security. That's a pretty good one. So,
1: well, that's good, because I'm sure the Medicare will go up as well. So it evens out in the end. All right. I got one more. I think we can do one more question, maybe two, Adam. But this is, look at this. I can't read your handwriting. But anyway, the question coming in again from Denver. We're planning to retire, but now I'm thinking about consulting part-time. Is that smart flexibility, or does it mean that we should, you know, our plan is weaker than we thought?
0: Yeah, I mean, thank you for the question. And thank you for listening. Let's look at, you know, we want to know your age. We want to know your income. How is that going to affect Social Security? And you know, Fidelity reported 61% of Americans say they intend to transition into retirement with small gig work or small business ownership and part-time consulting, you know. But let's look at the big picture. And I think that's what this show kind of boils down to, is let's not make emotional decisions. What is your plan? Who are you working with? Big picture. Let's look at it. You know, let's look at your income. Let's look at your taxes and Social Security and account withdrawals. And let's see if that's the right thing for you. And again, everyone's different. And I'm happy to sit down and have a conversation with you, whether that's on the phone or a Zoom call. I always prefer a handshake. I like meeting with people face to face and just seeing if we're a good fit. And again, I'm not the right fit for everyone, but I love helping people. And so get on my calendar with Holly, and let's have a conversation.
1: Sure. I think I figured it out. I think it says Susan on the name. I couldn't read my own writing. Sorry, Adam. But thanks, everybody, for submitting questions.
0: Jack, I really enjoyed doing this show with you today. I do every week, and we've had so many people call in, so many listeners calling in, and I appreciate all the listeners out there. And we're getting the same thing from a lot of listeners. They call in, they say, Adam, we're saving well, we're getting close to retirement, but we're concerned about the market volatility. All the volatility here lately is a little bit scary, and just making sure that we have enough to last through retirement. Folks, making sure that you have an income plan that will last your entire life. That's what drives us. It's what we're good at. It's what we do in day out, day in and day out. So again, one more time, I'm going to open up the calendar for the next 10 callers. We're offering a no cost, no obligation financial review. In this analysis, you're going to get a fee report, a risk assessment. I'm going to sit down with you and personally educate you in how to recognize unnecessary losses in your portfolio and see if by simply protecting your retirement investment, you could experience dramatic growth potential. Secondly, we're going to perform a tax analysis to reveal how you could possibly reduce your taxes and increase your cash flow. We'll also develop a customized income plan utilizing proven strategies, which could strengthen your retirement income and take the worry out of living in retirement. In short, we're going to take the guesswork out of financial planning for you. So again, for the next 10 callers, it's a comprehensive financial review from a licensed fiduciary that we're providing complimentary with no obligation. If you call right now, we'll also include our latest educational resource, How to Retire Worry-Free. This report is invaluable, and the knowledge inside could save you thousands in retirement.
1: Adam has helped hundreds of clients achieve their retirement goals. 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And that's a wrap for Mile High Money this week. Great show, Adam.
0: Thanks, Jackie.
9: Information presented on this program is believed to be factual and up to date, but we do not guarantee its accuracy, and it should not be regarded as a complete analysis of the subjects discussed. Discussions and answers to questions do not involve the rendering of personalized investment advice, but are limited to the dissemination of general information. A professional advisor should be consulted before implementing any of the options presented. Encompass More Asset Management is registered as an investment advisor with the SEC and only transacts business in states where it is properly registered or is excluded or exempted from registration requirements. Registration with the SEC does not imply a certain.
10: The proceeding was a paid advertisement. The opinions, viewpoints, and promises made during the preceding program are not those of KHOW, its staff, management, or parent company, iHeartMedia Incorporated.
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14: ABC News, I'm Brian Clark. Trade Representative Jamison Greer said there are no further talks scheduled between the U.S. and Canada after the two sides failed to agree to a new trade deal, and that's triggered 50% tariffs on $20 billion worth of Canadian imports. Today, Canada's Prime Minister Mark Carney said,
15: "We can't control the storm that blows in from Washington. We can, however, chart a new course by building Canada strong at home and diversifying our trading relationships abroad."
14: The Georgia Bureau of Investigation has arrested four former Savannah Police Department employees, including three officers, for allegedly misusing AI-powered Flock cameras to conduct personal searches. Federal judge in New York vacated a Trump administration policy that suspends visa processing from 75 countries, saying it exceeded executive branch authority. And more than 30,000 customers in Northwest Indiana are now into their second week without power. This is ABC News. An under-construction aircraft carrier to be named for World War II hero Doris Miller, a cook who helped save sailors at Pearl Harbor when the Japanese attacked in 1941, may have a new name, says ABC's Martha Raddatz.
16: Sources telling ABC News Navy officials are now weighing removing Miller's name from the ship and instead considering naming it for President Trump.
17: It's like almost like a stab in the heart for me.
16: Miller's great niece said it would send a message to all black service members.
17: To give it and then take it away, and it kind of make you wonder, like, are we good enough? Are we equal?
16: No U.S. Navy vessel has ever been named for a sitting president.
14: A Texas court cut the $50 million judgment against conspiracy theorist Alex Jones for statements he made about the 2012 Sandy Hook shooting. The Texas Third Court of Appeals said state laws limit those kinds of damages. He's still subject to other judgments worth more than $1 billion. Brian Clark, ABC News.
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21: Looks like all of your earlier crashes cleared up, so roads across the Denver metro area in relatively decent shape with no major stalls, delays or crashes on any of your highways. No major stalls, delays or crashes off highway either. If you're heading to and from the airport, it does look like Peña Boulevard is wonderful and wide open both directions. Boulder Turnpike clean and green, it looks like. With traffic, I'm Vic D.
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37: 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Thanks for joining us today. A special edition of the program as we have a special guest. We have the Senior Director of Programs of the Colorado Chapter of the Alzheimer's Association with some very important information today. So excited to get to that. 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I am your host of Your Money, Your Retirement, Alex Dingman, alongside side, as always, my friend Linda Gardner, CEO and co-founder of Blue Heron Capital, right here in Englewood, Colorado. 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But yes, Linda, a special guest here today, a very important topic, important definitely for our listeners out there. But Linda, if you would, why did you think it was so appropriate here to have our friend Kelly on the show today?
0: Well, great question, Alex. Thank you so much. Yes, as you probably might guess, we meet with lots and lots of folks every day throughout the years. And what we see is that more and more of these families that we meet with and individuals we meet with, caregivers we meet with, are experiencing Alzheimer's and the effects of Alzheimer's. And what they're experiencing quite often is the real concern and unknown about where do you go? How do you find help? What do we do next? How do we handle this new change in our life or our loved one's life? You know, there's so much that comes out of that, and people are just frightened and confused and worried about what to do next. So one of the things that I was thinking about was there are lots and lots of people we will never even meet who have those same concerns. And I thought, gosh, what if we could get someone from the Alzheimer's organization to come on air and share with us all the different kinds of resources and things available.

0: support you and walk through this journey with you. But my interest in aging and senior care really began when I was a young child. I had the privilege of growing up in an intergenerational home, and my paternal grandparents lived with us, and my mother was their caregiver. And so I saw the impact of caregiving directly and personally at a very young age. So since then, I had always just planned to work in aging and senior care. And so I've been with the Alzheimer's Association now for a little bit more than 12 years, but my background in education is in gerontology, which is the study of aging. And it really is my life's work and a true privilege to serve family caregivers, people living with dementia, and future generations that hopefully have a different experience because of the research happening through the Alzheimer's Association. So it's really a privilege to do this work and to be with you here this morning.
1: Well, thank you so much. I appreciate that. I really appreciate hearing some of your background, especially what you experienced when you're growing up. Makes such a difference, doesn't it?
0: Absolutely. And, you know, a lot of people in my field and in gerontology, that's how they get connected, is they grew up with elders. It's such an important conversation because even though, you know, it was right in my home as a child, many people might not have as much exposure and just don't know where to go.
1: That's right. Absolutely right. Well, the Alzheimer's Association is just awesome. So can you tell us just a little bit about that? And then let's talk about resources that are available to people today.
0: Absolutely. So the Alzheimer's Association was founded in 1980 by a gentleman who was caring for his wife who had Alzheimer's. And it was named at a time when Alzheimer's was the dementia we knew most about. So Alzheimer's is the most common cause of dementia. It's the disease that causes about 60 to 80% of all dementia, but it is not the only cause. So that is one common question we get about the difference between dementia and Alzheimer's, and then frankly, our name as an organization. But that's why it's just Alzheimer's, but really we do serve all people and all dementias. And as a national entity, we do so many things. We're the third largest funder of Alzheimer's and dementia research after the United States and Chinese government. We convene researchers and we drive and accelerate research by sharing that knowledge and fueling it. We also have a legislative and advocacy and public policy arm that works at the state and federal level to advocate for legislation that helps people living with dementia, their caregivers, aging policy, and future generations. But I work within our care and support division, which works throughout the continuum of the disease. And what I mean by that is we work to advance early detection and diagnosis through equipping the population with general awareness around what's the difference between normal aging and signs to be concerned. We also work with physicians to drive and accelerate early detection, because especially as the treatment and diagnostic landscape has changed, the patient experience is quickly evolving. So we work with those providers. But most importantly, through the work that my team and I do here in Colorado, we work to serve families. And we do that through a variety of different ways. But that is just in a quick nutshell what the Alzheimer's Association does at the very highest level. But we are really a resource-rich organization with a lot of opportunities to get involved and volunteer and get connected. We do so much, it's really hard to boil down.
1: Could you share with us just maybe briefly about what kinds of resources you have available to families and caregivers? Do you facilitate support groups, speakers and facilitators to go out and talk to groups, churches, other organizations? And are there any costs to take advantage of all of the resources that Alzheimer's Association offers?
0: Yeah, so our community-facing and our family-facing programs and services are offered at no cost. The best entry point to those is to visit our website, alz.org, or by calling our 24/7 helpline by dialing 800-272-3900. I often say those two things are the best front door into accessing our resources. There is so much misinformation out there about dementia, dementia caregiving strategy, resources. And as an evidence-based and science-backed organization, we aim

0: that our website is full of accurate and best of industry information. So that's a great place to start, is by exploring our website, ALZ.org, because there's so much information, guidebooks, toolkits, what to expect that families can access there. Our helpline is staffed 24/7, 365 days a year by master's level clinicians and dementia experts. So by calling this number, you're not calling a contact center. You're calling my colleagues who are the leaders in their field with, again, master's level, clinician level expertise to receive one-on-one support and care navigation. Our helpline and our website will connect people to our local resources, which include a variety of education programs. These happen in the community. They happen online through webinars or through our learning system where people can take on-demand courses. And these courses range from basic disease education courses all the way to our Empowered Caregiver series, which is a 5-part workshop that walks through all phases of caregiving for family caregivers. But because of the research happening, there's this new evidence base around brain health and risk reduction. So we also have a portfolio of healthy living and brain health and risk reduction programs that are offered through our education series as well. So in addition to our education programs and our support groups that I mentioned, we also work to raise awareness through awareness campaigns, which might involve working with a company to elevate this issue within the workplace, because 2/3 of caregivers are in the workplace. They're under age 65. And so a lot of what we do is awareness work in different environments that might be a little less formal than that education program. But that's really the bulk of what we do locally: awareness, education, support. And our website and helpline is the best place to go to get connected to those resources.
1: Terrific. And could you share that helpline number one more time, please?
0: Yes. Our helpline, oh, it's fabulous. 24/7, 365, dial 800-272-3900. And even if something I said sparked a question, like, oh, I heard there was a new treatment for Alzheimer's, or what can I do as a 40-year-old to take care of my brain? Or I'm worried about my mom, what do I do? Call that helpline. It's a really great resource.
2: Amazing. Thank you so much, Kelly. It's great to have you on. That time really flies. Like Linda said, we'll have you on again, but really do appreciate it. It must be such a great thing for caregivers, families to have this resource available. And I know it's near and dear to your heart too. So thank you again, Kelly Osthoff, Senior Director of Programs, Colorado Chapter of the Alzheimer's Association. Thanks so much, Kelly.
0: Thank you so much. You all have a great day.
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2: 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Again, that is 720-405-4040. Call that number or text the word visit to it to set up that complimentary meeting. But yes, Linda, Joel, this is something that is no surprise to you, but not having a legacy plan. Why is this something that we see happen so often, even with successful people that are maybe doing a good job saving?
7: Well, I think it's a somewhat uncomfortable subject. I mean, it's talking about you passing away or becoming incapacitated for some of those documents that are serviced while you're living. So it can be an uncomfortable subject. Sometimes too, we hear people say, well, I'll be dead, so why do I care? I mean, I think the way that we look at it is, yeah, we understand obviously a top priority is making sure your money's lasting as long as you do, right? But as well, having some things in line, documents in place to process things if you become incapacitated or if you do pass away can help you avoid a lot of costs that would be passed on to your beneficiaries if you don't actually have these documents in place, don't have something set up beforehand. It's just so important to save money and time in that case.
1: That's true. And it's not just money. Because if you don't have your plan set up in writing about how you want your assets distributed when you're gone and so on, that leaves it up to chance for your family members to try to figure it out. And for your family members to do that while they continue to stay close to each other. A lot of times what we see when people don't have anything set up, don't have it in writing, family members can begin to squabble over things. And as our friend Ed Slott says every once in a while when I attend seminars or conferences that he does, when he's talking about estate planning, he told his clients over the years, you know, it's not your kids I'm worried about, it's the ones they marry. Mm-hmm. And sometimes that comes into play because the ones they marry may not know the history of the family, may not know how people get along and how they coordinate things together and work things out and so on, may not know why something is being left to one person versus another. So it's a really good idea to get things set up to begin with and then probably to have some conversations about it while you're still living and can talk to your family and friends and whoever it is you're leaving things to.
2: Yeah, absolutely. As we're talking today about the fact that 56% of American adults do not have a legacy plan in place. Now, here's another number as Gen X, quote unquote, leads the pack. You don't necessarily want to be leading this, but 62% reportedly of Gen X have no legacy planning documents at all.
7: I think maybe a driver for that is they're kind of squeezed between aging parents and their kids and obviously busy career as well. Gen X is, you know, in the probably higher earning years, having a busy life with family, obviously kids and aging parents, but also with the career going on as well. It's easy to just set that off to the side and say, oh, I'll take care of that later. But we talk with people, you know, really anybody that's age of majority should get these documents in place because it's not only for if you are to pass away, but some of the documents are for while you're living, like the power of attorney documents and the advance directive document as well. So, you know, one thing that we say, like sometimes if your situation is, you know, a little bit more simple, sometimes an employer will actually offer estate planning services with an attorney through your work. And so if that's something, you know, if you have a generally simple type of situation, that could be a great place to go. If we're going a little bit more complex with wanting some control, maybe after you pass away, or some complex situations with maybe disabled kids or different things like that, or second marriages, that can create some complexity as well. You know, it's probably prudent to be working with an experienced attorney to be sure you're doing that properly. But, you know, that's a great way to maybe get some of those documents done. And even telling your kids, you know, if your kids are just starting out with their careers, have them see if they have those estate planning services through their work. You know, this is something that we talk about with our clients all the time. We try to give tips on these little things everywhere, you know, whether it's for your own financial situation or for your kids or for your parents or whatever it might be. We try to come up with these ideas for our folks that are working with us. If you don't have a financial advisor looking after you for those types of things, you know, we're more than happy to have an initial 20-minute phone visit. 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If you've saved $500,000, $1 million, several million, you're looking at retirement coming up in the near future, we are more than happy to set a time to talk. Or maybe you're in retirement, whatever that might be. Our phone number is 720-405-4040. You can text the word visit, or you can give us a call. We got people on the line. They'll take your call and get you scheduled on our calendar for that 20-minute complimentary phone visit. Again, the phone number is 720-405-4040.
2: Very good. That is the voice of Joel Cavalier from Blue Heron Capital, as we are discussing legacy planning today. And so an important question to ask is, well, what happens to someone's money if they do pass away without having a plan in place?
1: That's a really big question. I think it's a good one to talk about, because we're always telling people you need to get this taken care of. And they say, well, you know, what happens if I don't? Well, quite a bit.
2: Right.
1: So, you know, one of the things, each state, every state has their own laws of intestacy. And so they say, what happens if you don't have a will or a trust, if you don't have your beneficiary documents filled out? Then the state has rules in place that will say, okay, this is where we have to look to find beneficiaries. They go up and down your family tree. They go out the branches to the leaves to find whoever it is that they can find that will be eligible in the order that the state has set up under their rules. Now, guess what else happens at that point? If you don't have any kind of an estate set up, no documents, no beneficiaries, then, of course, the court has to appoint an attorney to take care of things for you. And so the attorney has to go through and do all of this searching to find the beneficiaries and so on. And how do attorneys charge for their time? It's by the hour. And the more complex it is, the more hours it takes. And so what does that mean? The money that you had in the back of your mind was going to go to your family and loved ones is ending up going to legal expenses. I've told the story lots of times about Carl, my husband.
7: That's what I was
1: going
7: to say.
1: Yeah.
7: I remember this story.
1: Yeah. He had a great aunt and uncle back in the East Kentucky, I think they were. And so he got a call one day from a law firm saying, well, was your mother so-and-so, was your grandmother so-and-so? And he's going, who is this and why are you calling me? They had no wills or trusts. So this law firm had to go in and search the family tree. Anyway, short story is that took years for them to figure out. By the time, after they called several times, Carl finally got a check for $300 from all this land that had been back there and so on. I told him he was lucky we didn't get a bill.
2: Right.
1: From the law, legal time, you know. I don't think they could do that, but, you know, it felt like that could happen.
2: Uh-huh.
1: Now, we just can't say often enough, it's really important to put your wishes in writing. And no, we're not attorneys, so we don't draft those documents. We work very closely with attorneys who do, if you don't have your own attorney or way to get things done. Other things that we do is we look at your beneficiary documents on your accounts to make sure that you've got them set up the way that you want them so that you can understand what it is that you did. Because a lot of times people fill those beneficiary documents out not really knowing what's going to happen and how it works. You know, we're here for all of our people to help you with that. So if you've got questions about that or anything else related to your retirement years and and planning for the future and so on, then if you've saved at least $500,000, because, you know, you have to have some money saved up to plan for your future retirement years. But if you've saved at least $500,000, a million or several million, you're welcome to give us a call at 720-405-4040 or text the word VISIT to that same number, 720-405-4040. 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You can ask questions. They can ask you questions. You can figure out what it is you're needing to look at, you know, off the top, and then figure out what to do going forward. No cost, no obligation, no pressure. But it is a way for you to get started, to start thinking about how you need to set things up for yourself as well as for your friends and family, whoever it is you want to take care of when you're gone. You know, your money's going to go someplace. You might as well have a say in it, right?
2: Makes 720. A lot of sense to me.
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2: Thank you for that. 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
2: Welcome back to Your Money, Your Retirement. I'm your host, Alex Dingman, alongside my friends from Blue Heron Capital. We have Linda Gardner, CEO and co-founder, and then also Joel Cavalier, co-owner of Blue Heron Capital, right here in Englewood, Colorado. The team serving the Denver metro area, all of Colorado and beyond. Do want to give this number out. If you would like to set up a complimentary 20-minute phone visit with one of the Blue Heron Capital advisors, could be Joel, might be Zach, and you're someone out there that has at least $500,000, maybe $1 million or more in investable assets, all you need to do is call 720-405-4040. You can also just text the word VISIT, V-I-S-I-T, to this number, 720-405-4040, to get that ball rolling on setting up your retirement plan, which is so important. And today we're talking about part of that retirement plan is going to be a legacy plan. However, we know now that 56% of American adults do not have a legacy plan. Now, I want to talk about a brand new tool, getting a little bit of buzz here, Trump accounts. Could you just explain briefly what this is and then how maybe grandparents could use these as a legacy tool?
7: Yeah, I mean, it's a new account. So, of course, there's a bunch of new rules and things with it. It's not super common for new accounts to be created. So this was kind of cool. But yeah, Trump accounts, they were created back on July 4th of this year. And they're basically serving like an IRA for kids. So you can get them started for kids under 18. And then eventually when they get above 18, it turns into an IRA type of account saved for their retirement. And so it can be a great way to start building some savings for kids' futures and can be a nice way to pass some money on to the kids as well. I think the government right now is putting in an additional $1,000 if the kid does qualify. Kids born through 2025 through 2028 can get an additional $1,000 in that account when there's money created and deposited into that account there. So it can be a kind of a cool strategy for, setting kids up for their retirement future. What do you think of those, Linda?
1: Well, I think it's really great. You know, it came about in the big, beautiful bill, as they called it, that was enacted a year ago, and to become effective this July 4th, called Trump Account because it was enacted in that bill under Trump. That was one of his ideas. Let's get the kids some money out here. And this is a great way to get them started investing in their future when they're born. Now, they get the $1,000 seed money from the gov. If they're born between 2025 and 2028, the years that Trump is in office. Other kids can also open Trump accounts. So as long as they're under 18 years old, you can open them for anyone. They just don't get that extra $1,000 seed money from the government up front when the account's opened. So it's a great way to pass on funds to your grandkids. Now, the family can put in total up to $5,000 per year. Per child. So maybe the grandparents put that in, maybe parents do, maybe several relatives go together to create the $5,000 that go in. Employers can also put money in that doesn't count against that $5,000. So there are limits on how much they can do. But it's really a great opportunity for people to consider. So we encourage you to do that.
2: No, I love that. This is Your Money, Your Retirement. I'm Alex Dingman here, of course, with the team from Blue Heron Capital, Linda Gardner, CEO and co-founder, Joel Cavalier, co-owner as well, talking about legacy planning here. Wanted to hit on the Trump accounts for sure, as that can be a way to pass wealth to grandchildren. Now, what about, generally speaking, when it comes to legacy planning, what's kind of like the first step? I know people may now be convinced, okay, this is probably something I need to get going, but sometimes it can seem daunting as far as, okay, where do I begin? But it doesn't have to feel that way. I know that really just starting with the basics is a good place.
7: Yeah, I mean, it's important to just get the conversation going, right? And then eventually execute on documents, because if you have a conversation about it, but you actually don't sign it and get these documents in place, then it won't do you any good.
1: Doesn't count.
7: Doesn't count. You got to have them signed to have them be official there. And so, you know, starting with the conversation, starting with an attorney to talk about the basic documents, which would be like your will, it'd be your power of attorney documents, the advance directive document, and then potentially, in your situation, it depends on what your goals are after you pass, but a trust sometimes can make some sense in certain people's situations. Just depends what your goals are, how complex things are, but, you know, very important to at least have the base documents, a will, a power of attorney, the advance directive documents to start. And then we start looking at if things are a bit more complex, trusts can be really good. And sometimes trusts are good even if it's not that complex of a situation, because maybe you just want privacy or different things like that, right, Linda?
1: That's absolutely right. And one of the things I think it's always good to explain is, what is a power of attorney and why do we even need it? A financial power of attorney allows you to name somebody up front who can help with your finances in the event that you're still living, but you're incapacitated for some reason, a stroke, an accident, who knows what, an illness that strikes that you can no longer take care of things yourself. Someone who is named as your financial power of attorney under a durable financial power of attorney document can come in and take care of things for you when you can't do it yourself. Same thing with a medical power of attorney. If you can't speak for yourself, the medical power of attorney allows you to have named somebody in advance who knows the way that you would want things handled and taken care of and can go in and speak to medical people. They can speak to that person and they can come up with a plan of care for you that you would have approved of to begin with because you chose the person who's helping with that. So these two documents are only helpful to you while you're living. These are not documents that do anything once you've passed away. When you pass away, they do too. So then we're looking at your will that gives directions on how to handle your estate and distribute items that don't pass under beneficiary documents or other kinds of documents or trust. And it just depends on what really makes sense for you. So those are the documents that, again, allow you to say, where are things going? How do you want it handled? And it doesn't subject you to that intestacy problem where the court has to assign an attorney to figure it all out. If you've written it up front, then you've laid it out for your family. And then the last one is the beneficiary documents. We start with those first quite often, making sure that they're current. There are court cases that we have seen year after year after year where somebody named a former girlfriend or someone as their beneficiary, broke up 10 years ago, now married to somebody new, or maybe never married, but has other family they'd like to benefit. But that 401k still names that former girlfriend. We've seen court cases exactly like that. And who gets the money? The attorneys in the court case and the former girlfriend quite often. Right. So, you know, it's a mess. You need to make sure all those documents are in place.
7: Well, and I think you bring up a good point there, Linda, too. And this is something that people come into the office and frequently misunderstand is the beneficiaries that are listed are occurring before it passes on to the will and the trust. Those pass outside of probate or pass outside of the trust if the trust isn't beneficiary. And so, you know, people come in assuming, oh, well, my will is going to take care of everything. If you have beneficiaries listed, those are going to go directly to those individuals that you have listed there. And so something we do here, because we think it's just so important, Brooke on our team and all of our planners on our team, they look at the beneficiaries that we have titled for our clients every time that they're coming in, and they write it down on our sheet for our advisors on our team here to make sure we review that with our clients, because if we don't have proper beneficiaries listed on accounts, it can really mess up how money's going to be passing on to whoever you want it to pass on to. And so if you're not reviewing your beneficiaries, now is the time to definitely do that. But, you know, if you're working with a firm like us, you know, we are going to be looking at those with you constantly every time we meet. And so if you don't have those beneficiaries listed potentially correctly, you don't have the estate planning documents in place, or maybe you're concerned about the estate planning documents working properly with your retirement accounts, because that's important. That's something we're looking at all the time with our clients. You can give us a call if you've saved $500,000, $1 million, several million. Give us a call to 720-405-4040. We can take a look at how you have things positioned. Maybe you have a complex estate planning documents in place and you don't know if they're working properly with the retirement accounts that you have set up. Something that we talk about. It's one of the key areas of the five key areas of retirement planning that we go through. So if you haven't already, set a call with us, 720-405-4040, and we'll get started with a 20-minute phone visit.
8: 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I want to point people as well to the website, yourmoneyyourretirement.com. 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But we also know we're speaking to a lot of folks out there. Maybe they're not quite ready for retirement, or maybe they are unsure about their timeline, where they're at, but they know, you know what? I need to start getting some ducks in a row. I need to start at least thinking about this. Here's a great place to start, and that would be to request the free Blue Heron Retirement Toolkit. And you can do that at the website. 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Inside there is a retirement checklist. I don't know about you, but I love checklists because this is something that's already been vetted by people that know these are the things that you need to have in place for retirement. Go through this list and it'll be maybe affirmation for you. Okay, I'm doing a great job. Or maybe it'll be something that'll open up the floodgates of thought of, oh man, I really haven't thought about that at all. I need this. And so you have that checklist. but also in there is a copy of Linda's book, Your Money, Your Retirement. So if you are somebody, this is for anybody, but if you are somebody maybe 5-10 years out, really want to just start getting those juices flowing, that can be a great place to start, is Linda's book, Your Money, Your Retirement. 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Also, you can request it by texting the word KIT to our number, 720-405-4040. 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And that number again, 720-405-4040. And on the other side, we're going to be opening up that Your Money, Your Retirement mailbag. 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
8: 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And yes, going to go through these retirement questions. Do you want to let people know that we're always answering these in general terms only, since we don't know everything about their situation? We do recommend that before taking any action on something that you hear in our show, that you do meet with a qualified professional. All right, Linda, Joel, our first question is out of Evergreen. This person says, we are both retiring in about 3 years. We've done pretty well. We have about 10 different retirement accounts, 401ks, IRAs. Problem is, they're spread all over the place. We aren't sure how to use these accounts in retirement, which we should use first for income when we retire. We know we did a good job of saving. It's just we don't know what to do now. You probably never hear that, right? Never get that question.
7: Yeah, it's a pretty common one. Uh-huh. It's a pretty common one. You know, people accumulate a bunch of different accounts over time and then are maybe struggling to keep track of all of them, and now nearing retirement trying to figure out, where should I take from? Which account makes the most sense? And there's all these accounts that are in the same types of maybe tax classifications, 401ks, a bunch of different ones, a bunch of different IRAs, things like that. And so it's a great question. I'm glad you're asking it, because a lot of people do come to us in this situation. And what we look at is, you know, really each account in your retirement plan is going to have a specific purpose for your income plan. So when we generate these plans with people, frequently people come to us, they've got four different 401ks or IRAs in different places. You've got 10 here. You know, we'll end up consolidating these into, you know, maybe an IRA, a Roth IRA if you have those, and a brokerage account. And we're going to set these different accounts up in regard to your income plan. And each income plan is different. I've got some people that we're taking from the IRAs first. We're taking from the 401ks first. We've got some people where we're taking from the brokerage accounts first. Not too many people are we taking from the Roth IRAs first, because we like to leave those Roth IRAs for down the road. You remember Roth IRAs, they grow tax-free. And we think taxes have a good chance at increasing in the future. And as well, Roth IRAs can be a great asset to pass on to beneficiaries. But in some cases, we are even pulling from Roth IRAs too. And so it truly depends on your exact situation, which accounts we should be pulling from. But we do frequently see when people have accounts scattered in different areas, sometimes those accounts don't really have much of a purpose in the actual financial plan. Sometimes those accounts are conflicting with each other. If they're at, you know, have the same types of investments, they aren't working together the way they should. So frequently it makes sense to give us a call. If you say 500,000, a million, several million in those different retirement accounts, we can start talking about what it would look like to get those consolidated and working in the same direction for you leading into retirement or through retirement if you're already there. So just text the word VISIT, V-I-S-I-T, or give us a call to 720-405-4040. We can talk about what that process would look like, what the next steps would look like with us too, so you get a clear picture of what it looks like to actually work with us. So that 20-minute phone visit is completely complimentary. And again, just give us a call to 720-405-4040.
8: Thank you for that, Joel. All right, our second question is out of Centennial. Person says, my dad is 78. We've been talking about his financial situation, trying to get his affairs in order before anything happens to him. I am learning, though, how unorganized things have been until now. It seems like every other week he's calling me about another CD that he found or remembers in some other account. So how do I make sure we aren't missing anything when we're trying to account for all of his assets?
1: Boy, that's a great question. And again, that is one that we hear fairly often also. And we might hear it from someone about their dad. We might also hear it from someone about themselves.
8: Right.
1: Because they've just lost track of things over the years. You know, those orphan 401ks that you left behind with former employers and nobody's watching out for them anymore. Sometimes people can even forget about them. And we have to try to find them for you. So anyway, one of the things that you might do to help your dad is get him to start putting the mail in one place as it comes in every single week. So get a basket or something that it gets into. Then you help him go through it so that you can see what's there. Another place to really start, look at his tax return from last year. Because if he's got a lot of CDs hanging out different places, he gets 1099s on those at the end of the year, so that you can tell where does he have them. Are they all in the same bank? Are they scattered around different banks around town? So that's another place to look. Look at all the different places he had interest income coming in from. For example, dividend income coming in. Ask him about his IRA accounts and 401k accounts. And just begin to put a notebook together that's got everything in it. That's a really good way to start.
8: No, love that. Thank you, Linda. All right, as we're going through your money, your retirement mailbag, we got another question out of Denver. Person says, I would really like to retire in 4 years. What should I be doing to get prepared? I don't think I'm ready quite yet to meet with a financial advisor, but I am getting overwhelmed as I Google and read articles about retirement. I don't really know what to do or where to start. What do you think about that?
7: I think, again, you're not alone. I think there's a lot of people out there that struggle to figure out where to start. You know, there's so much information on the internet these days with AI and, you know, all the different tools that can be used online. It can be overwhelming to figure out what should I be thinking about, really? You know, where should I start with this planning? And, you know, that's why we created the retirement toolkit that we give to folks, is because it has a lot of the materials that we think is extremely important to be thinking about when you're heading into or are in retirement. And so that toolkit's got papers in there talking about taxes, talking about Social Security, talking about Mount Retirement, which kind of goes through income planning and those different things to think about there and some of the hazards that you might come across. So if you don't already have a retirement toolkit, it's pretty easy. All you have to do is text the word KIT, K-I-T, to 720-405-4040. And if you already have it and for some reason lost it, you can always request another one. But if you haven't gotten it yet, text the word KIT again or give us a call, 720-405-4040.
8: Thank you, Joel. All right. We do have a couple minutes here to answer this last question out of Parker. It says, I'm thinking about canceling my life insurance. Husband and I have accumulated around $3 million in retirement assets. We're planning to work for another 10 years because we enjoy what we do. All of our children are grown. The only debt we have is our mortgage. It just seems silly to have life insurance at this stage of the game. But what do you think?
1: I think that's a great question. And my answer has to start with, it really depends. It depends on what your financial situation is. Now, saving $3 million, that's awesome. Congratulations. But what else is involved? Are those funds all in tax-deferred accounts like IRAs, 401ks, and so on? So whoever inherits them is going to have to pay a lot of tax on it. Are you charitably inclined? Maybe we can have some other strategies that might help a lot with some of the tax-deferred accounts. And then the tax-free inheritance from life insurance makes a lot of sense for your loved ones. But it really depends on your situation. Lots and lots of different things can impact that answer. So what I would say, and what we always tell everyone who asks this, is let's figure out your plan first. Then we can say, yes, go ahead and drop that life insurance, or maybe it makes sense to keep it. But don't drop it until you have a plan in place, because buying new life insurance several years later than you bought the first one will cost more. Number one, because of birthdays in between. And number two, you may or may not be insurable today, like you might have been earlier on. So I'd say don't sell it. Don't drop it yet. Get a plan in place and then figure out whether that makes sense to go ahead and drop it. Sometimes it does, but sometimes it doesn't make any sense at all.
8: Yeah. No, that is great. Thank you, Linda. And I do want to work in, obviously, before we end the show today. What is our final thought for folks? The quote of the day, please, Linda.
1: A lot of what we talked about today when we were talking about estate planning and things like that was really procrastination. People often don't get those things going because they think they've got tomorrow. We'll wait until tomorrow. We'll do it in the future. Or I can't get it done now because as long as I don't have everything done, then I won't die. Well, I don't know where that theory comes from, but I've heard it a lot of times.
8: Sure.
1: But it also reminds me of one of my favorite quotes from American humorist Will Rogers.
8: Ah, yes.
1: And he said, even if you're on the right track, you'll get run over if you just sit there.
8: Mm.
1: So let's get off the track. Give us a call and start putting your plan together for your future.
8: No,
1: after all, it is your money and your retirement.
8: No, that is very wise. And that number again for folks, 720-405-4040, to set up this free 20-minute phone visit with one of the Blue Heron Capital Advisors. 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Linda, Joel, another great program. 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
11: ABC News, I'm Mike Dubusky. The Trump administration leveling new 50% tariffs on dozens of Canadian goods today, including things like cars, cheese, even hockey sticks. Overnight, the two sides blamed each other for failing to come to an agreement on a trade deal. And now Canadian Prime Minister Mark Carney says his country will impose some tariffs of its own.
12: Canada will match Washington's new tariffs dollar for dollar in order to protect Canadian workers, farmers, families, and businesses.
11: Those Canadian tariffs set to take effect on September 8th. Four former police officers in Savannah, Georgia, are now under arrest after the state's Bureau of Investigation said they misused license plate reader technology from flock safety. And a new tropical storm has developed off the coast of Hawaii. This one's called Mocha, with sustained winds of 45 miles per hour. It's tracking south of Hawaii, which is still recovering from last weekend's Hurricane Lala. This is ABC News. In Texas, a judge is considering whether Carmelo Anthony, the teen convicted of stabbing another teen to death during a track meet, will receive a new trial. ABC's Liz Nagy has more.
13: The defense argued that Anthony acted in self-defense. Prosecutors called it plain and simple murder. The judge who will now decide whether or not he will be retried is not the same judge who presided over the first trial. That judge was removed after a local television interview where he said the jury got it right. Now, this new judge is expected to rule today on if Anthony deserves a retrial. If he's denied, the 19-year-old could spend more than three decades in prison.
11: Meanwhile, yesterday, the defense rested in the Lindsay Clancy trial. She's the Massachusetts mom who's admitted to killing her three children back in 2023. Clancy's lawyers have argued she was suffering from postpartum psychosis. Resuming next week, the Meta trial in Oakland, California, four states suing that tech company over allegedly addictive features. Mike Dubusky, ABC News.
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18: Well, so far so good on your weekend drive around the Mile High City. We do have a stalled vehicle, though, northbound I-25 at Alameda, blocking the right lane, backing you up, stop and go back to Santa Fe. Some moderately heavy traffic southbound I-225 from Parker Road down toward Yosemite, and some slowing as well southbound I-25 from about 58th Avenue down to the Stadium Curve. Everything else around the metro area is looking pretty good. I'm Bill Jones.
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30: Information presented is for your educational purposes only and should not be regarded as a complete analysis of the subjects discussed. 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A professional advisor should be consulted before implementing any of the options presented. Encompass Moore Asset Management, LLC is a registered investment advisor with the U.S. Securities and Exchange Commission and only transacts business in states where it is properly registered or is excluded or exempted from registration requirements. Certain advisory persons in their individual capacities are also registered representatives of Encompass Moore Investments, LLC, member FINRA SIPC. 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
34: 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I'm Morgan Patrick. It's a pleasure to jump on and hit these different topics, but we're going to also give you an opportunity to take action on your own behalf. And what we mean by that is a complimentary, no-obligation appointment with Exact Wealth. 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
0: team and see where you are. And a lot of you are sitting on portfolios and you haven't started the planning process, and just as many probably halfway down the path, maybe a little frustrated. A second opinion is available to you as well. So before we dive in on the scam stress test, I just want to check in with the team. John, you first. How's the week?
1: It's great. Kids went back to school.
0: Nice.
1: Back to the routine. It was a little challenge getting them up in the morning, but getting up early, making their lunches, walking them halfway to the bus stop, and then so back to routine, which is kind of nice. And I think they were excited to see their friends and that kind of jazz. So, yeah, everyone should be back because we're in Cherry Creek. So I think everyone should have been back in school by now. I know different districts kind of have been going back sooner, if I remember right, like Aurora and Westminster.
33: I think Denver goes a little later, but I don't know for sure.
1: Yeah. So, yeah, that part was great. Our kids are back to learning and homework.
0: All right, Sarah, what about you?
33: My week was good. Played a lot of pickleball, so I'm a little sore, and I need to take a couple days off. But overall, it was a great week, just enjoying the weather and what's left of summer, I guess.
18: Tell you, it's amazing how quickly it goes. And once the kids go back, I mean, that is the that's the official marking. Traffic gets worse. You know, the buses are out there, and we want everybody to be safe. So drive, have the patience.

0: Yeah, so first of all, the Federal Trade Commission, the FTC, said consumers filed about 3 million fraud reports and reported, get ready for this number, close to $16 billion in losses in 2025, all from scams. And we all know what we're talking about, right? We have these bots that are constantly like pinging our voicemails,
1: texting.
0: Weird messages like, hey, you owe money for a parking ticket. Click on this link to avoid, you know, going to court. Like, weird stuff. Mm-hmm. And unfortunately, people click on them, right? Or they think it's real. And when it comes to your hard-earned money, what you should do, and what we do for our clients, is with all the companies that we represent 20 of the top A-rated companies. So when we set up an account, we have an additional layer of protection where it's not, and this has to do with who can move money, right? The only person that has permission to make any transaction would be the owner. And then if the client wants us to be involved, we can then add them as a name to have access to do so. And this is terribly important. I had a client that called me from her husband's phone. Yeah. I didn't recognize it, somewhere in Ohio, and left me a message, and she was at the bank. And someone had gotten into all of her stuff. And so she was obviously a lot of anxiety, very scared and worried. And the first question was is my account with North American okay? And I said, 100%. And I called in with her on the line to verify that for her, that the only people that could do anything, make any changes to their plan or anything were her and then myself if they were not able to get a hold of the client. And so that is that extra layer of protection that we're going to provide for any of you that call in, because quite simply, you need it. It's your money. You got to make sure that you are protected from these scammers out there.
2: Yeah, just having this conversation and shedding light, and you're probably getting hit with these scams. Hopefully, you recognize them, and you're not clicking on links. You're hanging up the phone, but they're out there. And it just seems to be constant. And I think as you get towards your retirement years, we're aging, so the target becomes even bigger on your back. So just be aware that these are out there. And so, Sarah, the next question to you, I mean, it's harder to spot these scams. We often talk about just how easy it is with technology in the palm of our hand. Well, it makes it also easier for the scammers to kind of take advantage. So what makes it just different today as opposed to just 10 years ago?
1: Scammers are now using like fake bank alerts, like letting you know you have something on your account that needs attention. Pop-ups will come on your computer. Spoofed phone numbers pretending to be like Chase or US Bank, one of the main banks or something. Professional looking websites. Like I myself actually received an email from the IRS saying like that I owed money and I took it to my CPA and he's like, first of all, they don't email you. I was like, okay, good to know. So keep in mind the IRS never emails you. I had learned that. But I didn't click on anything. I took it to him first. But don't be embarrassed if you have fallen for these as well, because I mean, they're getting very creative, I think. My husband, he's going to be embarrassed if he listens to this, but we recently switched to T-Mobile and he got this email and he clicked on it. It was like, because you recently switched over, you're eligible for free iPads. And he's like, all right, let's get some free iPads. And he clicked on it, put his bank info in, because we had to pay for shipping, supposedly. And they took his bank info and went to like Home Depot or something and spent like a couple hundred dollars. Luckily, he caught it right away and the bank gave him his money back. But it's so easy to fall for that something looks so real. And kind of what they know about you, it's scary these days. It really is.
2: I'm just an example from my life. I mean, my family, my dad got caught in one of these and was all the way to one of these big box department stores, hardware stores, and was going to buy 10 $2,000 gift cards. And he had been talked into it. And he's sitting in the parking lot. And he finally called. And he's like, this sounds really weird. And I'm like, Dad, it's a scam. Hang up on the guy. And he did. And so now I said, look, anytime you have any question, one, don't answer the phone.
1: Right.
2: If you don't recognize the number, because that person will call you back if it's important. But man, don't click on any links. And, you know, people that are trying to get you to go buy gift cards, that just Do the smell test, right? Yeah. There are a lot of things out there, folks, so just be aware of it. So, John, here's one for you. You know, how should a family, like talking about the team, the group, verify maybe a scary call, a text, computer?

0: computer warning before any money is moved. I like the idea of having layers of protection.
1: Well, first of all, be very wary of everything. I guess that's the first thing, right? So all of our clients have our personal cell phones, right? So that's one way. And I always ask anyone, if you get something weird, just call me.
0: Yeah.
1: That's your first layer of protection. Call me, text me. It doesn't matter if it's, you know, a Friday, a Saturday. Call us and let us look into this for you, because 9 times out of 10, we know that nothing is wrong. But we want to make sure our clients have that feeling of protection. Hanging up and calling right back. So we all are getting spam calls after spam calls, and we don't recognize these numbers, right? Period. And so if I don't recognize it, and sometimes I don't, we have a lot of clients, maybe there's a number that I don't know, or someone calls in from the show, I will call it. Some of us don't like calling anymore. Like Sarah loves to text. I'm a caller. I call people. But that will tell you, because if someone doesn't answer and it goes to some, you know, whatever, you know it's a bunch of you know what. So that's the best thing. And really, emails, you can tell in an email. Just read the email. A lot of times it's funky. They miss a letter. They miss a space.
2: Spelling.
1: Something is off. You can just kind of tell. But no matter what, don't do it, Greg, what Greg did. Don't just say, hey, I got a free iPad, and then punch all your information. Be very, very cautious. His move should have been to call T-Mobile.
2: Absolutely. Right?
1: Hey. Is this real? Do I actually? And by the way, why did you not tell me this when I switched to T-Mobile in the store? Because that would have been a selling point, in my opinion.
2: Don't worry. I went after him.
1: I'll talk to Greg when I see him for golf.
2: I know you will.
0: And Sarah, I'm sure that was in a very loving tone, huh?
2: Of course.
1: In fact, I have an old iPad that I'm just going to give it to him. I said, hey, I heard T-Mobile accidentally sent me an iPad with your name on it. Here you go.
0: Wow. I tell you, though, I mean, we're chuckling a little bit, but these scams are out there. You really need to be aware of it. And again, John and Sarah, when they work with their clients, they have their personal cell phone. So if something like this came up, give them a call. Give somebody a call outside that current circle to say, you know what, is this legit? It is a big, just a relief to know that you've got somebody you can lean into. All right, so John, we've got spots on your calendar with Exact Wealth, and you can come in and talk about your big plan or maybe lack thereof. What's going to happen when they call?
1: Yeah, so just keeping things in the spirit of the scam conversation, go to our website, exactwealthmanagement.com. Our bios are there, as Morgan has outlined earlier. Check us out, see what we do, et cetera. You're going to get that personalized review, and everything is tailored towards what makes sense for you and your current situation. And the most important component is to make sure you have enough guaranteed lifetime income, meaning in addition to your Social Security, we reposition some of your 401ks, IRAs, whatever it may be, to have another guaranteed income stream coming in, so you never, ever, ever have to worry about how you're going to pay your bills. We want you to go into retirement stress-free, live the life you deserve, and most important, you have Sarah and myself in your corner. 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
0: 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Shows in podcast form. There's planning information, background information on John, Sarah, and their team. And speaking of John and Sarah, they've got over 20 years combined experience in this business, and it's a holistic retirement planning approach, helping their clients, you know, plan for their future. I'm Morgan Patrick, and it's a pleasure just to jump on. Hit these different topics. You're going to have questions about kind of where you are. And a lot of you have done the heavy lifting. You've saved, you put your monies away, and you've got the nest egg, but you don't have a strategy. And there are some of you out there that have started this strategy phase, but you're a little frustrated, maybe confused. You can get a second opinion. We're going to give you an opportunity to get on the calendar with Exact Wealth and do that cost-free. That's coming up. Again, no obligation appointment. All right, so Sarah, first question to you on this. The retirement line, it's getting kind of blurred. The Bureau of Labor Stats, the BLS, says nearly one in five Americans age 65 and older, guess what, still in the labor force. This was back in 2025 when they checked the numbers. So why is working in retirement more complicated than just adding a paycheck?
2: Well, BLS reported 19.1% of people aged 65 and older were working or looking for work in 2025. We meet a lot of clients that are over 65 that are still working, whether it's full-time or part-time. But you do have to take into consideration your wages, what that's going to do to your taxes. Have you taken Social Security yet, or are you planning on delaying it till 67, 70, whatever it may be? And then Medicare premiums is a big one, because when you start Medicare, they look back at your IRMA, your adjusted gross income from 2 years prior, and that's what they base your first year of Medicare premiums on. So there's different brackets for that. You can look it up at medicare.gov. Are you withdrawing from your portfolio while you're working? What's that doing to your portfolio? Is your spouse still working? So lots of things to take in consideration if you are 65 and older and still working and taking Social Security or not, or deciding on when to take it. So just again, a part of the reviewing the big plan, the big picture.
0: Well, and I think a lot of people out there are probably, you know, taking a big, deep breath, because they're like, you know what, I'm probably going to work past age 65. There are a lot of people doing it.
2: Oh, yeah.
0: But you need to make sure you have a strategy and understand how it's going to impact, you know, the different parts of your portfolio, the different parts of your plan as you move forward. So let's talk taxes, John. This next one to you. How can the extra work change that tax view? And retirees might miss some of this.
1: Well, plain and simple, is you're getting more income. So the more money you make, the more taxes you have to account for. I guess that's keeping it very simple. Some people forget that, right? They feel like, I'm already getting taxed on my Social Security, et cetera. And then they don't adjust their withholdings from their part-time jobs or whatever they're doing to match the new income, which then can create a challenge for someone on the back end when you're filing for taxes. And then you have a nasty surprise that you suddenly owe $4,000 to the IRS. And no one ever likes scratching a check to the IRS. I've never met any client of mine that says, no, I cannot wait to write a check to the IRS. When my wife and I meet with our CPA, That is not a happy day, because guess what? We have to scratch a quarterly check to the IRS. So just be cognizant of what you're doing, right? Yeah. If you're pulling monies out of an IRA, right, make sure that you're withholding those taxes. If you're pulling them out of a 401k, et cetera, et cetera. And unfortunately, people are working, to your point, Morgan. A lot of people, and to your point, Sarah, a lot of clients are working. They just have to. You know, the COVID crash crushed people's 401ks, even though they rebounded. Even though they did rebound, right? It's still, what about all those people that were relying on that money for that period of time, and then they lost a ton of money, have to go back to work? And that is something that we help people with. If you are 60 and older and you are working and you have a 401k, you have the option to transfer that out without paying taxes and protect your hard-earned money and get you some very, very strong guarantees for income, as high as 10% guaranteed every year. That is something we've helped a lot of you listeners or that are still working, we can help you with that. And we've helped a lot of people with that.
0: Well, and we talk about it each week. I mean, there are things out there that you're just not aware of. You don't do this on a daily basis. John and Sarah, that's what they do. You know, partnering up, having a teammate in this, having someone that's going to walk down this path with you. If you have questions about going back to work, how that's going to impact everything that you're doing, from, you know, the income that's coming in to the taxes going out, how it's going to affect Medicare, all those things. If you have someone in your corner that does this on a daily basis, you're going to be able to dot the I's and cross the T's. All right. So, Sarah, here's a question. Couple scenario. What should they discuss? Let's say they're both in retirement and one of them wants to go back to work. What do they need to talk about?
2: I mean, there's a lot to talk about, and it happens all the time. My mom and my mom's husband are both retired, but he went back to work just part-time because he gets bored. He needs something to do. It's not really for the money situation. Yeah, it's nice to have more money, but he is a busy body, and he needs to go and work a couple days a week, whatever it may be. So it does affect household taxes, like John said, your healthcare timing, travel plans. If you guys have set vacations or set trips with families, it could affect that. Caregiving duties, if one of you needs home care or nursing care, it could affect that. And then the other spouse's expectations. So make sure you're having those conversations. I'm going to work X amount of days, X amount of hours. Does this work for both of us, right? You guys got to be on the same page.
1: You're like, yeah, get out of the house. Get out of the house and give me my 5 hours of free time. You go work and bring in some money for Starbucks. I'll be at home. Everything will be good.
2: But yeah, you do have to take into consideration the taxes, what it's going to do to Social Security, Medicare, all of that. It's not just, I'm going to go back to work 40 hours and see ya. Have the conversations.
0: And again, from an emotional side of this, a lot of people, you know, they work their entire lives. They're in a couple situation, let's say, and they can't wait to get into retirement. And then they get into retirement and, you know, not to shed a negative light on any relationship. Sometimes you spend so much time together. One of you might want a little bit of a break. And why not earn a little cash on the way towards your retirement? And that kind of leads us to the next question, John, and this is more on the positive side. We've been kind of looking at some of the, you know, the areas where you need to be concerned about. What about this? I mean, an Encore paycheck, I mean, it can help what you're trying to do with your retirement income instead of just creating clutter.
1: Yes. So I think the easy answer to that one is it helps you delay of taking monies out of other buckets. Yeah. So, for example, if you had a plan and that was geared towards income, and you're guaranteed it a compound interest rate of 10%, which I teased you earlier. Well, what if you got a job, a part-time job, and then you can let that account compound again at 10% and another 10%? So that just simply means you are creating more money for you down the road. And that is simply by you enjoying your part-time job at Starbucks or Home Depot.
2: Whatever it is, yeah.
1: I don't know. What are some other fun, like, part-time jobs? A florist. People love, you know, working in flower shops. Like, those are typically, it's not depressing. I can go on, but I'm not going to. And again, it's really that piece saying, all right, I'm going to work a little bit longer, whether it's because I'm bored or because I need the income. And part of that can be a strategy, though, of, all right, well, now I can let my plans grow. Some people work just so they can fund a 401k, right? They don't need the money. And so they just max fund a Roth 401k or a 401k, so they have additional money when they're done. So there's many, many like angles or ways you can look at it. But from what you said earlier, Morgan, it is kind of the positive side of it.
0: Yeah.
1: Right? Maybe it funds a trip, right? Maybe it covers healthcare for a period of time or whatever.
2: Maybe it builds your emergency fund that you need that we talk about. Mm-hmm. Or maybe it helps you delay Social Security. There's so many reasons.
1: And if you like mowing lawns, you can stop by my house and I'll pay you $20 to mow my lawn. There's so much you can get out of it. Exercise, money, delay taking money out of your accounts.
2: Get away from your spouse.
0: Yeah. And Sarah, your hubby could...
1: And just disappear. Yeah.
0: Your hubby could do a little side gig and buy that iPad. Good stuff.
1: Yeah, we need money to buy the iPad.
0: We definitely need that. We don't need to be clicking on any links. Yeah. All right. So, Sarah, we've got spots on the calendar, and it's very important for Denver to understand that you don't have to do this alone. And if you're sitting on your portfolio, you're solo. Or if you're retiring as a couple and sitting on a portfolio, it's just the two of you. You need professional help. You need guidance. And that's what we offer today. It's no cost, no obligation. Kind of walk us through the appointment.
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10: 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These new cams are now directly connected to police case files, 911 dispatch logs, and commercial identity records. 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There's no question. The Flock privacy issue will one day make its way to the U.S. Supreme Court. 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
0: 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Our shows are in podcast form. There's planning information. There's background information on John, Sarah, and their team, and it's all about helping Denver get ready for the future, plan for their retirement. It's a holistic retirement planning approach. I'm Morgan Patrick. There's going to be an opportunity to get on their calendar. And the appointments we open up through radio are no cost, no obligation. We have 10 of them each week. And once they're filled, you'll have to wait till next week. But these come with no cost or obligation, which means you're not obligated to become a client. And it also means that Sarah and John aren't obligated to take you as a client. This first meeting is to see if it's a good fit. And if both sides want to roll forward, you certainly can. But it's very important, you know, to have a partner in this, have a plan for what is going to be your retirement. So the pension, I kind of teased this earlier, guys. There are some out there that are fortunate enough to have a pension. So we want to kind of talk directly to them. But there are also ways to kind of create your own pension. So if you don't have a pension, stay tuned. We'll talk about that as well. So traditional pension can kind of feel like the last old school retirement benefit. And it really is. But when the paperwork offers a lifetime monthly payment, it looks really good. And then there's that lump sum, and that looks really good. The choice can shape a lot of things. Income, taxes, survivor protection, and family security for decades. So guess what? This is important. All right. So, John, we'll start with you on this one. Why is a pension election, right, one of the most permanent retirement choices people can make, which makes it a very important one?
1: But because you're selecting one of two options. You're going to select a lifetime income stream for the rest of your life, like Social Security. So those of you that are teachers, I'll just say teachers, they're going to, you know, you get a para pension, okay? And that is, do I want lifetime income based off of the fancy calculations? Sometimes it's in your benefits, sometimes it's not. Or you can elect to get a lump sum. That's why it's a very, very important decision. Do I want income stream for the rest of my life? Or do I want to take this money and see if I can get something better out of it? Now, sometimes taking a lump sum, the answer is yes. Yeah. Like if there's time and et cetera, if you put it in the right vehicle, then the answer is yes. And before, and kind of when you're making these decisions, you're also looking at your spouse's health. What are their needs? Do we have other forms of income, taxes? What happens when I die? And we'll talk about that, you know, kind of down the road in this section too. But there's a lot of things that kind of play into this decision. And the thing is, once you make a decision, there ain't no turning back.
0: Yeah.
1: I'll say it again. There ain't no turning back.
0: So, I mean, it's important. So you're out there and you've got a pension. You haven't made maybe you've made the choice. You haven't put it in play yet. I mean, you're sitting on that and you've got to make the decision. So have conversations, especially if you're in a couple situation. We'll talk about that here in just a little bit, too. But the pension and the decision you make, it's going to impact you the rest of the way. So it is very, very important. So, Sarah, the real trade-off between the monthly check and the lump sum.
2: Yeah, I mean, you got to review inflation protection. What is the monthly check going to pay you? Is it worth it? Some people have a bunch, mostly we help a lot of teachers, and a lot of teachers have moved throughout the years, so they have pensions in other states, Texas, North Carolina, wherever it may be. So maybe they're just small pensions, and taking the monthly check isn't worth it. So sometimes they just roll it all to one to provide a lump sum, just like a pension, but a lifetime income. So you have to compare everything. Is it worth it for you? I had a client recently call me up. She had a pension from her work, and she didn't want the monthly benefit. She's like, I don't need it. I know I'm not going to need it when I'm older. I want my money protected, and I want it to grow. So found her the right product and moved it out of the pension, but I made it very clear what you're giving up from that pension and what you're going into. And she's 100% on board, transfers in process.
1: Well, we've helped a lot of federal employees, too,
0: sure.
1: That have thrift savings plans. And a lot of folks get to retire at 55, you know, from the military, the feds, et cetera. But they're not done ready to work. And a TSP is basically an annuity that will pay you a lifetime income. Now, there's different options for selections. Many of them have chosen the G fund. So those of you that have worked for the government know what the G fund is, the safe, fixed route. And we've helped a lot of folks transfer the entire balance over to other annuities that have, again, a 30% bonus increase and a 10% guarantee, which is better than the G fund. So it just takes that conversation and it takes that comparison and contrast before you make any, before you decide to make any move.
0: Yeah, make an informed decision based on your situation. 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You're sitting on your portfolio. 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So, couple scenario, John. How does the spouse protection change the decision you're going to make?
1: Well, hopefully, I'm chuckling. Hopefully you love each other, right?
0: Because right.
1: You have different options that you can take when you select an income payment. Right? So you have a single pay, which is going to be the highest option. But guess what happens? When you die, guess what also dies? The monthly income. And then you have, you know, option B, C, D. So, those amounts can vary. But typically, most folks are going to choose the joint option. And so that simply means that if I get a pension and I die, then my wife, Linda, continues to receive that payment for the rest of her life. That does become very important. When you then factor in what happens with Social Security upon passing away, that becomes a very important decision because with Social Security, let's say you're getting a pension and Social Security. Well, with Social Security, when one of you dies, then you lose the lower portion of the Social Security. So having a joint payment sometimes makes sense from a pension. Now, you also tease the audience about, well, what if you don't have a pension? Can you create your own pension?
0: Yeah.
1: The answer is yes. In fact, that is 90% of what Sarah and I do. You have a 401k, you have an IRA, you have a money in CDs, savings, whatever it may come from. And all you have is Social Security, and you want another guaranteed lifetime income stream. So we can help you by transferring some of your monies into a vehicle that provides you that lifetime income stream for either yourself or for you and your spouse. That's very important. That is that again, 90% of you listening do not have a pension besides Social Security.
0: But
1: that's what we do. We do this every day.
0: Yeah, you can create your own, and there are a lot of you out there that really haven't considered that. Another income stream, create it. 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All right, final question, Sarah. I'll throw this one at you. Why can interest rates and timing impact that lump sum number?
2: Lump sum values are generally tied to present value calculations, so interest rate assumptions can matter. So you need to review the calculation date. When is the lump sum available? What's the amount? You might see a lump sum online when you log in, but that's not always the lump sum that's available to you. I just experienced this when I called with a client. They wanted him to wait to a certain age to get that lump sum. And it was earning, I want to say, like less than 2%. So very important to go over all of that. When you can take the lump sum, their formula, what's their rate today? How are they determining their rate in the future?
0: Well, that kind of leads me to this next question. I do want to add this one on to you, John, and then we're going to open up those appointments. But mistakes that people can make when they treat that pension lump sum award like found money. It's almost like you won the lottery. There it is. I mean, this could be, I mean, it's a lot of money and it's there and it's available.
1: Well, the human nature kicks in. You're like, yahoo!
2: Right.
1: Got all this moolah. What do I want? I'm going to refurbish my bathroom. I'm going to go buy a new car. I'm going to overspend on a vacation. I'm going to do something glorious. And again, the challenge is that unless you have your guaranteed income solution figured out from your other buckets of money, that's where this may not be a mistake. But if you don't have the luxury of other forms of income and other, whether it's from rental investment, Social Security, other pensions, whatever it may be, that's a big mistake. Because you're just, what we all do, we spend money. We love to spend. And then that harder money is gone. And then you got to remember, taxes, right? You got to remember, you got to pay your taxes. Sometimes we don't elect to withhold taxes from these checks, then suddenly you have a big surprise at the end of the day. But again, it's that human element kind of kicks in. Like you reach in your pocket, you find $100 and it's like the best day in the world, except in this case, it could be thousands of dollars and then it could be gone in an instant. So be careful.
0: Yeah. Have a strategy, have a plan, work with professionals and, you know, walk that path together. This is an opportunity for you right now. John, walk us through the appointment. Again, we've got 10 of them. We're going to open them up right now.
1: You're going to get a holistic planning approach from Sarah and myself. Again, holistic. That includes a lot of things. We spend a lot of time talking about lifetime guaranteed income. That's probably one of the most important components or spokes of your wheel, is to make sure you have enough income, whether it's from your pensions, your Social Securities. 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You're not going to get the iPad. 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You're not going to. Don't call in to get the iPad. But call us, text us. Morgan will let you know how to get on our calendar for this complimentary review.
0: 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We'll wrap up the Exact Wealth Show coming up on the other side.
13: So, Mr. Johnson, I understand you have questions about the report we provided you.
14: Well, I do. Lots, actually. I don't understand anything.
13: Don't you love that it's leather-bound?
14: Really, after information about me, I'm concerned that I'm not...
13: Don't you think that the gold tassels were a nice touch? How about the calligraphy?
14: Well, it doesn't really say anything about my retirement specifically. I mean, I...
13: How about the custom illustrations? Look, here's you at first, looking all sad. And here's you after meeting with us. Happy, happy, happy.
14: Well, I wish I was. I don't need all this. Roman numerals? I mean, what is MXXV?
13: Mr. Johnson, that's page 1025.
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0: We are back on the Exact Wealth Show, hosted by John Becker and Sarah Nugent-Noel. 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I'm Morgan Patrick. Pleasure to jump on. We're going to get to some scenarios from around the country. I want to remind our listeners, if you've got questions about where you are, and a lot of you are probably in a good spot. 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Or you've started the planning process, you're a little frustrated, need a second opinion. 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All right, scenarios, guys. These come from around the country. Sarah, you're going to get the first one. And here it is. My sister got a call saying her bank account was compromised and she needs to move money to a, air quotes, safe account. How do we slow this down without embarrassing her?
2: I mean, it is embarrassing. I know it is. My husband, if you were just tuning in to our show, my husband got scammed earlier over a free iPad, and he didn't tell me for days, and I know that he was embarrassed. And he's going to be even more embarrassed when John brings him that iPad.
0: I can't wait.
2: But anyway, I mean, don't argue whether she should have known or not. Just try to help out your sister, parent, whoever it is. Make sure they're using a known bank number. Pause all transfers. put stops on your accounts, whatever it is, save screenshots or caller information, and then report that suspicious contact. The more we can report these guys, hopefully they can get to the bottom of this at some point, because like we said earlier, it is out of control. But don't make the situation worse for them. Of course, they're embarrassed. They fell for something they shouldn't have fallen for. We've probably all gotten those calls, emails, texts, whatever it is. Just try to help them out and to hopefully stop the process. If they've already taken money out, then hopefully pause the account so they can't take any more out. Change your account number, whatever it may be.
0: Well, and there may be people that are listening to the show today, guys, that have fallen victim to this and didn't know, right? So, you know, make sure you're aware of something that doesn't quite sound right, look right, and do the follow-up and make sure, you know, check your accounts and make sure that they are good, because the scammers are out there. Here's another scenario, John. I'm under full retirement age, FRA, and got a consulting offer. Could the extra pay reduce my Social Security checks?
1: You said FRA. I thought you were going to say FRO.
0: FRA. No, FRA, not FRO. FRA.
1: Yeah, so this is, you got to be very careful. So you're under the full retirement age, and that depends on when you were born, by the way. So it's different for everyone. It's going to be 66, and then, like, for example, 1955. If you were in 1955, it's 66 plus 2 months, and then every other year you just add on 2 more months, okay? That is your full retirement age. But if you're under it, then the max that you could earn from another job is $24,480. Okay, or $2,000 a month. The challenge is that if you go over that amount, then Social Security will withhold $1 of benefits for every $2 that you earn over the limit. So don't get all super ambitious and say, hey, I'm going to go get a $60,000 job while collecting Social Security if you're under the full retirement age. It's different if you're over the full retirement age. That's a different number. That's like $65,000 or something. And then starting the month, and then at some point, then there's no limit on it. So you just have to be very, very careful. Now, the cool thing is that this 24,000 number is only calculated from like a job. It's not, it doesn't include like investment income, annuity income, rental income, whatever. It's just specific from the job. So just please, please make sure that you don't earn 1 cent over $24,480.
2: And then they just recalculate your benefits, right? Yeah. When you get to FRA.
0: FRA. All right. So here's another scenario. Sarah, we'll start with you on this one. And it's in and around the pension question we answered earlier in the program. The pension lump sum looks tempting because the account balance would be larger. What am I giving up?
2: I mean, you're given a pension, like we went over earlier, is giving you that lifetime income, right? Like Social Security. Pension provides that whenever you decide to take it or whenever you're eligible. So you're giving up that, but it's not always a bad thing. We've helped a lot of clients move their pension as a lump sum over to an IRA, doing the same exact thing, providing them lifetime income, but the income is much more. So it's always worth comparing, how can I get the highest income if that's what you need? It's not always your pension. Compare different companies. Or if you don't need the income, what's the money geared for? Do you want to protect it? Do you want it market driven? What do you want the money to do? What are you going to use it for in the future? If you're taking it as a lump sum, if you're taking $100,000 out, you're going to have to pay taxes on that $100,000. So keep that in mind on what that's going to do to your taxes.
0: So yeah, it's important.
2: Definitely compare all of your options before just taking a lump sum.
0: Well, and working with professionals to do this on a daily basis. And look, you've got a lot of decisions to make, and it can be overwhelming. Certainly, yeah, you could do it, but having somebody that does this on a regular basis that you can bounce questions off of, and they'll also bring up questions to you, and you can kind of work on it together. You know, that's the peace of mind. That's that comfort level we talk about on the program all the time. And John and Sarah can provide that. Again, They've been in this. This is what they do every single day. And the opportunity to get on their calendar and talk about your scenario is ongoing during the course of the show. If you've saved $100,000 or more towards your retirement, these strategies are going to work best for you. 10 positions on the calendar for the upcoming week. They will go fast. 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You can also text EXACT to 600-700. All right, John, here's one for you. Beneficiary forms are old. There are a lot of people that are probably in this category. But the will is current. Which document should we trust?
1: Okay. First of all, just because your beneficiary forms are old doesn't really mean anything. If you are listed as a beneficiary on a retirement account, IRA, 401, whatever it may be, typically all those monies pass directly to named beneficiaries. The one thing I would encourage you all to do is to call your respective companies and see if there's any added information that you can give to them about your beneficiaries, because back in the day, all you would list is a name and maybe a relationship. So your son, your niece, your daughter, whatever. But that doesn't help a company figure out, well, how do I get a hold of this person? There's no phone number, there's no email, et cetera. So just keep that in mind. Any life insurance, retirement accounts, whoever the name beneficiary is on the account is who the money is going to go to. But to Morgan's point, he has forgotten to change his beneficiaries on his forms.
0: I have.
1: And then that simply means that someone from his past will receive money when he goes to heaven, right? So that is something that Sarah and I make sure when we meet with you to bring your stuff in and to make those appropriate phone calls to your respective companies together to make sure if we need to update the beneficiaries that we get the right forms or get the right information to those respective companies.
0: Yeah. Update, update, update. That's one thing that you need to be doing, reviewing. You're working with professionals. You come in and you start working with Exact Wealth. These reviews are going to happen, right? There's going to be less that's going to be missed. And you are going to roll forward with confidence when it comes to your overall plan. All right, so final scenario. And we talked about a lot today. So, Sarah, we'll let you hammer this one home. We keep finding the trade-offs, the scams, the work, the pensions, the beneficiaries. So we've got all this going on. How do we decide what comes first on our agenda?
2: I mean, you got to look at the big picture, all of it. Your fraud risk, you got to make sure your accounts are protected. Work income, what income do you have coming in? If you're retired, what guaranteed income do you have coming in? If you have a pension, your different pension options, are you doing lump sum? Are you going to take a pension that pays you lifetime income? Are you going to have your spouse covered? What if you don't have your spouse covered? You need to look at everything. Care costs. What do you have for long-term care? Beneficiaries. Make sure, like John just said, all of your beneficiaries are up to date. Make sure your will is up to date. Revisit that and all of this at least yearly. Meet with John and I. We can look at, we don't just look at retirement accounts. We look at the big picture and make sure everything is working the way it's supposed to work.
0: Opportunity right now to get on the counter with Exact Wealth. 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We've got 10 appointments. 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
24: ABC News, I'm Mike Dabusky. New tariffs coming down on Canadian-made goods today.
25: The U.S. is now imposing a 50% tariff on more than $20 billion worth of Canadian imports. This will affect only about 5% of cross-border trade, but the new duties will hit a long list of products, including beer, whiskey, milk and cheese, building materials, hockey sticks, and tongue depressors.
24: ABC's Stephen Portnoy in Washington. Overnight, the deadline for the U.S. and Canada to agree on a new trade deal expired. Canadian Prime Minister Mark Carney is now vowing to impose retaliatory tariffs on the U.S. next month. Lawyers for Lindsay Clancy rested their case yesterday, ending their insanity defense of the Massachusetts mom who's admitted to killing her three children. When the court resumes, the prosecution has a brief rebuttal and then will proceed to closing arguments. And bad weather likely played a role in this week's deadly plane crash in Alaska. Aviation officials now say this is ABC News. The Trump administration is facing new pushback after sources told ABC News Navy officials are considering stripping a black World War II war hero's name from a new aircraft carrier. Instead, those sources say the ship would be named after President Trump. Speaking to ABC News, naval historian David Winkler says the vessel is currently named for Doris Miller.
26: Yeah, you know, he was a cook. And basically when the Japanese, came launched their attack, he went up, broke out some ammunition, loaded up a machine gun and started firing away at the incoming Japanese aircraft.
24: Doris Miller was awarded the Navy Cross for his actions during the 1941 attack on Pearl Harbor. The White House has indicated the move is not a done deal and is simply under consideration. And this week, a judge will consider an emergency motion for an injunction which would prevent the re-addition of President Trump's name to the Kennedy Center. Mike Dabusky, ABC News.
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4: The noon hour drive around the metro area is in pretty good shape. Moderately heavy traffic, though, with speeds down around 35, 40 miles an hour north and southbound 25 approaching Colfax. Jammed up, though, eastbound 6th Avenue between Federal onto southbound I-25. We're seeing some slowing southbound I-225 between Parker and Yosemite. And a little bit slow northbound I-25 approaching 84th Avenue.
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38: 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This product is not intended to diagnose, treat, cure, or prevent any disease.
39: And welcome to the show. I'm your host, Pat Campbell. We've got a fascinating program for you today. Our guest today says that there is a youth molecule in the human body, and he says this molecule of youth happens to be concentrated in our skin, hair, eyes, and joints. He says this substance not only dramatically influences our appearance, in other words, how young or how healthy we look, but more importantly, our physical strength, our flexibility, and mobility. This is our ability to do things, lift things, get around, be physical. Today, we're going to learn more about this once mysterious substance and how new breakthroughs are allowing us to get it back and keep it as we get older. All right, Bill Sardi is here. Bill is an author. He's traveled around the world in search of information about hyaluronic acid, or HA, as it's sometimes referred to. He's back from his recent trip to a small village in Japan, where people maintain high levels of HA and are famous for their ability to defy the aging process. Bill, welcome to the program.
40: Great to be with you, Pat. And all your statements to introduce the show today are certainly not overstatements. After years of people using oral hyaluronic acid supplements, well, of course, we're going to give your audience a report today, an update, and an improvement, how things are going, as thousands of people have discovered how this supports, in particular, their joints, but also their skin and their eyes and, of course, their hair and so on. These are the areas where the body actually is highly concentrated in HA, But I want to tell all your listeners to please stay tuned, because there's going to be an offer today from Purity Products, no strings attached. This is an offer from a reputable company that's been in business for years. Just for $5, there's no strings attached. You get to try a bottle of this wonderful new product and make your life simple, make your supplement regimen simple, and save a little money along the way.
39: Now, you say there's a youth molecule in the human body and that it holds the key to the visible signs of aging. Now, you've written about this. You've traveled to Japan to do the research. So tell me about it. What exactly is this molecule you're talking about?
40: Pat, it's amazing that most people don't know this word, hyaluronic acid. And, of course, it's made. It's all over our body. It's in our skin. It's an all-natural molecule. We can get it orally, replace it in our body. But more so, we've learned that the little bit that we can get as a dietary supplement can trigger

0: signal to make more HA, and that's why the girls have more limber, flexible joints. They can get in a kind of a lotus posture kind of that men can't get into. They certainly have all of those advantages, and it's because the estrogen sends a signal to make more HA. Now, women have more HA to lose than men do, and you see the skin shriveling up, the joints and so on, as women age. But there's a way to get it back. And, of course, Purity Products for years now has been talking about HA, and they have a new formula just for the joints, HA joint formula. And it's so important today because I think everyone's confused. An article in the New York Times says consumers are confused what to do to support their joints, so people are looking for alternatives. We need cushioning in between the joints, the bones in our joints. When a doctor looks at an x-ray, all he's doing is measuring the space between the two bones there in the knee. So it's about a quarter of an inch space. Without that cushioning, you've got bone rubbing on bone. That's what HA is. It's the jello or the cushioning agent in between our bones. We lose it either due to wear and tear or age, and so we start getting problems. The more that we find pain relief, the more pain relievers we use, the more we're going to use these joints, and then we're going to wear out more bone. And they've noticed this. People who chronically use pain relievers are going to have more bone wear. So what you need is the actual cushioning back there to lubricate the joint, and that's what HA does. That's what HA is. The doctors call it synovial fluid. They actually inject this into joints. Orthopedists do. Dermatologists inject it into the skin. Eye doctors use it as a lubricant during eye surgery. So it's nothing foreign to modern medicine, but it may be new to you as a listener there, and you have never heard about HA before. Well, you need to learn about it. It's a wonderful molecule. It's all natural, and you can get it as a dietary supplement. Purity Products was the first to introduce it. Now, it's a great big long molecule, Pat, that's 6 million Daltons in molecular weight. Think of 6 million paper clips put together. It's big. You can't absorb it, and Purity found a way to knock it down so that it's only about 1,500 to 3,000. That means that you can absorb this orally. We actually proved that in studies conducted at a laboratory right there in Florida, and we're going to tell you more about that, but we proved that it's orally absorbed. Most doctors are told that oral HA cannot be absorbed. That's true if it's the regular HA. It's got to be knocked down in molecular weight. And more important, it needs some other antioxidants to be added with it. We're going to talk about one here in just a moment. But Purity Products is introducing this all-new joint formula for people that are searching for alternatives for their joint health. And, of course, this isn't a drug. It's a dietary supplement meant to, of course, support healthy joint health as we think of it.
1: If you're just tuning in, we're talking with Bill Sardi about hyaluronic acid, or HA. Now, Bill, you said recently that the HA revolution is underway. More and more people are using it. Tell us why HA is such a breakthrough, and what exactly can it do for people?
0: I think the brick and the mortar analogy is probably the best for everybody to understand it. There are bricks in our body, the cells. There's mortar in between, and the mortar is the collagen. Now, within the collagen, not the collagen itself, vitamin C makes collagen, but within that collagen, there's a moisturizing agent that looks like Jell-O. Now, everyone knows you put some Jell-O in the refrigerator and the water separates out after a time. And that's what's happening in our body. We're losing the water-holding molecule, HA. The body is 72% water. And as we lose this, the connective tissue that connects all of our cells, that connects all of everything that we have, begins to lose its water. It separates out. And then we begin to lose the substance, the scaffolding, the support structure that holds our body together. And, of course, we begin to wrinkle. We shrivel up. We lose an inch in our height. We see the brain shrivels up and the eye and so on. All of these things occur with age. And, you know, Ponce de Leon was looking for a youth molecule, and he wanted to find it in, of course, the fountain of youth, the water. He was looking for a water fountain. The body needs water, but it has to hold it. And, of course, I want everyone to think of having something like a Jell-O type of a water balloon filled with Jell-O or one filled with water. Which one do you want? You want the one filled with Jell-O because it's still firm but soft and cushiony. And that's the way our

0: bodies are when we're young babies. Or even a pregnant woman is loaded with this, which is an example of the, how the HA is made more so at certain times of our life. But as age goes on, we're going to lose it. We're going to see the wrinkles, the thinning hair. We're going to see our joints lose their flexibility. We're just telling people that after thousands of people have tried this, if you're taking glucosamine supplements, it took 13 years for doctors to adopt glucosamine sulfate. It's a regular dietary supplement now in drug stores, health food stores. People ask me, well, why hasn't my doctor told me about hyaluronic acid? Well, it took 13 years for glucosamine. It'll be on the front page of Time magazine. It's just going to take time. And it'll get there because patients are going to take this to their doctors and point it out as they did glucosamine. The revolution starts with patients and people that have issues and want to have healthy joints and skin and hair and eyes and want to see some of these useful levels of HA restored in their body.
1: Now, Bill, you've written a great deal about the role of hyaluronic acid in the body's connective tissues. How does HA work in the joints and the connective tissues?
0: It's a natural cushioning agent. And, Pat, we're talking to you about between the bones. It also surrounds the nerves. There's a sciatic nerve. There's an ulnar nerve. There's a carpal tunnel nerve. All of these are going to need the special cushioning that HA can give them. There are people that tell us this stuff works. Here's Ernie writing to me, who actually teaches and plays golf in Dover, Delaware. He found this Purity joint formula, and we're telling you it worked miracles for him. Why? Because Purity has not only taken the HA, but they've taken a brand new substance called Hydrox that's taken from olives. Now, Pat, you notice you can put a bowl of olives on your table and a year later come back, and except for a little bit of shrinkage due to just a loss of moisture, they're very stable. They're still there. They didn't shrivel up and waste away due to fungal contamination. So there's something very strong in olives. We've known it for a long time. Dr. Roberto Crea, an Italian researcher who's now here in this country, doing some research on hydroxytyrosol extracted from olives and found out that it does some of the same things that the molecules do that trigger, like estrogen does, the production of HA. So we began to think, why don't we combine this wonderful, strong antioxidant from olives into Purity's new HA joint formula? You know, we're getting results like we've never seen before. This is why Bill writes to us this year saying, I'm taking HA for my knees. It's done wonders for my joints. So we get these letters from people. They're unsolicited. You see, this is the kind of thing we hear. And, of course, they're astounded with this. They just can't believe it. Here's someone writing to me. This is Dr. Cal Lee saying, he looks like a man that's 30 years younger, and he says people can't even believe his level of fitness and youthful appearance. And he says, I tell you to tell him, it's just the HA formula. And, of course, he sent us pictures on the Internet how fit he looks for his age. And you're going to look a little younger because when you were young, you had a lot of this. Now, this stuff works fairly quick, much faster than glucosamine, and it's all safe, all natural. It's Purity's HA joint formula. 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They just, out of desperation, knowing nothing else worked, thought they'd take a risk. Well, there is no risk today. 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Why would somebody do that? Because they know people who try this say, hey, it really worked for me. 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
1: Now, Bill, you visited this village in Japan, Yuzuri Hari, or as they call it, the Village of Long Life. Now, I understand that the people had unusually high HA levels in this village. What did you find when you met the people? Is it genetic? Is it dietary? What did you see?
0: Well, I went there again for the second time with translators, photographers, and it was easy to understand without studies, even though the town doctor there, Dr. Komori, has identified hyaluronic acid as the very reason why these people in Yuzuri Hara exhibit such youthfulness. And by the way, they have a lady there in her 90s without any aging spots in her skin, perfect skin, no wrinkles whatsoever. People living into their 80s and 90s look a lot younger, and it all became clear when we were there. Now, they grow a lot of their own vegetables and foods right there near their homes, and they have a lot of fresh foods, and sometimes they have a little extra, so they come down to the vegetable market and bring their goods there to be sold. So we were there taking pictures and interviewing people when 83-year-old Mr. Ishii came driving in on his motorcycle to deliver his vegetables to the fruit market. Pat, where do we have in the United States 83-year-olds driving their motorcycle down to the vegetable market? We don't have it. We followed him to his home where he was up on a 30-foot ladder trimming a tree. He works in the fields about 4 to 6 hours a day. And he introduced us to his neighbor, who was 90 years old without a wrinkle on his face. Neither of them use reading glasses. And, of course, he works about 6 to 8 hours out in the fields every day. This was remarkable. I almost felt, Pat, I was in some sort of a place where the dinosaurs are still living or something. It was so remarkable. These people just exhibit a youthfulness, a flexibility in their joints, certainly a healthfulness that we just don't see everywhere else. In fact, it was so remarkable that the Emperor of Japan actually has visited this village. Pictures were taken there. You could see them all over the village there as they had posted them. So this had stood out. And, of course, Connie Chung, ABC News 2020, had gone to visit there in the year 2000. This was originally on television. You could see the actual pictures for yourself. But the HA revolution has come here, Pat. And, of course, we've had 3 years of use of HA. But we could lose people in the science. So they want to know, what's real? Is this for real? Well, it's real for Tom, who writes to us, a pharmacist now from Santa Cruz, California, 70 years of age, participating in the Hawaii Ironman contest in Kona, Hawaii, this past year, 70 years old. He said this new HA formula for the joints did a great job. Now, certainly a pharmacist would know. Here's John writing to me and saying, you know, at age 55, boy, when I tried HA, I'm now back to playing full court basketball with the 20-year-olds, and I've even begun to jog again. These are the kinds of reports that we hear.
1: Let me ask you a question here. You mentioned glucosamine, and there's another one out there that's pretty popular, MSM. How does this HA stack up against those other ones? The other ones, you have to take them for a while before you even see any results.
0: You do. And most of these are very positive dietary supplements. They certainly have lots of benefits. Glucosamine takes quite a while to kick in. MSM is a wonderful sulfur compound. And again, it's an anti-inflammatory, as are many things like fish oil. And so these are all wonderful, but they're not dealing with the origin of the problem. The origin of the problem is the loss of cushioning in the joint. And if we can just replace this, if we can find a way to get that cushioning back, that's what we call youthfulness. That's what we had when we were young. Here's David writing to me from New York, 25 years. Looking for something that would help support his lower back. And, of course, he said, I can't believe it now. He says, I can't thank you enough for this product. People have tried all the alternatives. They've searched everywhere else, Pat, and they haven't heard of hyaluronic acid.
1: Now, the reorder rates on HA sort of tell me that things are phenomenal. The product works. The study shows how. But what are the customers saying? What are they telling you? Candidly, what are they saying to Bill Sardi?
0: If the horses come back to the trough, there must be good water there. It's amazing to me how people say, just keep sending this. It's wonderful. It changed my life. Here's Lorraine saying, I can't believe it, but I'm able to run. I love it. Run 5 miles a day. My skin, nails are great. Telling everybody about it. These are online. You can go see some of these comments. Purity Products has it online where people just log in and tell you. These aren't edited in any way. Here's Brent writing, says, no one at Purity Products made an outlandish claim about HA joint formula, but 3 days after I started taking it, I noticed the difference. This stuff really worked. It's your own personal discovery. 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You just kick in a few bucks, and you're going to experience this for yourself. Like the people who've written in and said all these wonderful things. Here's Harold, 85th year, he says, I'm in. He says, I'm doing very well on HA. Thank you very much. Here's Jasmine saying, my face looks moist and youthful, and I'm getting people asking me about it. What am I taking? 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
0: It's a capsule. 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
1: Bill, let's talk about some of the visible signs of aging and how this HA formula from Purity Products addresses these signs.
0: Well, certainly when we look in the mirror, when we see, well, let's say we're twin brothers. If we're looking, one of us ages faster than the other. How do we know that? And we're looking at our hair. We're looking at our skin, how smooth it is. You're losing HA. That's what your body's telling you. How do you get it back? Just think, there is a way. and Purity products, taking all the risk out, all of the issues about you coming up with the dollars and everything. They just want you to try it because we're talking about replacing an all-natural molecule in your body. You can take this. Thousands have. And so they've pioneered the way. You need to be added to the list. If you're taking glucosamine, well, try HA. And you're going to find the kind of results that we're talking about here on the air. Losing HA and aging are equivalent to the same thing. How do you get it back? How do you get this wonderful youth molecule? There certainly is one. Ponce de Leon was right. The fountain of youth, the body is 72% water, but it needs to be held into a cushioning gel. No, this isn't going to cause water retention. No, it doesn't increase any kind of problems like that. It's all natural. You had a lot more of it when you were young. You just need to get a little bit of it back. I know the more, Pat, that I say good about this, people find it unbelievable.
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8: 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Happy weekend to you, too.
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8: 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So planning for handling your future taxes, well, we just think that's crucial.
6: 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Either way, they'll get back to you. They'll answer questions you may have and potentially help jumpstart your retirement future. Okay, so let's get into some news you can use. So no matter whether you're just approaching retirement or already there, are you finding it difficult to balance growth while still protecting your investments? Well, you're not alone. This problem even has a name. It's called Saver's Dilemma. And to start off with, tell us more about Saver's Dilemma, Linda.
8: Well, this is a really interesting thing. Since it has a name, you know, it makes it a little easier to talk about. But it's something that's been around a long time. As long as people have been trying to plan for their retirement. You know, for your parents and your grandparents, though, wasn't nearly such a big concern when they retired as it is today. Mm-hmm. So for a lot of folks in years past, they didn't really do any retirement planning because most people didn't live that far into retirement. The majority of people didn't. So they weren't too worried about it. A lot of people in the earlier years had pensions. So with pensions and personal savings and Social Security, they were fine. They weren't worried about their money lasting, how long it was going to last. But for today, it's a lot different because people are living so much longer.
6: Right.
8: That's the number one thing.
6: Sure.
9: A lot more years.
8: Yeah, lots more years. And a lot of people don't have pensions today. So take that one out of there. Then you're left with Social Security if you're eligible for that, and your own personal retirement savings.
9: Right.
8: So the big concern is you want your assets. Here's the dilemma. You want your assets to grow even during your retirement years to keep up with inflation and to have the opportunity to last as long as you do. And at the same time, you can't afford to lose money.
9: Right.
8: So you can't take big risk, or you might lose everything you have saved. But at the same time, you need to invest so that you don't run out of it.
9: So you try to find the balance there.
8: Right. Finding the happy medium is what you're looking for. So growth and protection from losses. So for growth, most people invest in the stock market.
9: Right.
8: That's where, you know, we've all been raised to think about. You can invest in the stock market. Tracking the S&P 500 returns back to the start of this century, so back to January 1st, 2000, your investments faced a couple of really big drops, big losses, the tech bubble bursts, and then 9/11 in early 2000s, and then the real estate and financial meltdown in 2008. So for the first 10 years of this century, starting January 1st, 2000, through December 31st, 2009, the average annualized return in the S&P 500, if you'd left your money in there the whole time, excluding, not counting any fees, would have been a negative 1% per year for 10 years.
9: Scary. Yeah.
8: It's very scary, and that's what people get really concerned about when they're thinking, well, how should I invest? If you look back 20 years from 1999 through 2019, the S&P averaged 6% positive per year over 20 years before taxes and fees, assuming you weren't taking any kinds of distributions.
9: Okay.
8: So that's a nice long term.
9: Sure.
8: But, you know, long term isn't, I mean, depends on when you retire.
9: Right.
8: That's one piece that's going to have a big, big impact. So the March 2020 market drop just during COVID was 26.15% on the S&P.
9: Yeah.
8: In March of 2020. I mean, it was huge. It was one of the fastest, biggest drops ever.
9: And it had long-term effects. I mean, it's going to have long-term
8: sure
9: effects.
8: Sure, it will. Absolutely. That reduced that 20-year average return of 6% a year to 4.42%.
9: Wow.
8: I mean, that's big. Just one drop in the middle of COVID.
9: Sure.
8: Then 2020 roared back by the end of the year with the S&P making a strong year-end close. So you just don't know what markets are going to do. They go up, they go down. That's what we know they're going to do. You just don't know when or how much. And so as long as you're not retired or too close to your retirement date, then maybe you can handle those serious ups and downs. But when you're retired, then that sequence of returns kicks in, and losses like those can be devastating to your portfolio if you're already drawing monthly income from it. So you remember a while back on a regular show, we talked about sequence of returns. Mm-hmm. We had two couples, and they both averaged 6% returns over 30 years. Mm-hmm. But for one couple, they retired and experienced all gains early on. And so they had more money left over 30 years later than they started with. The second couple had all losses in the first 3 or 4 years, and they were broke by... they were broke within, 12 years or so. And so it's really important to keep track of that, to think about not having everything in the market.
9: Right. It's all about protecting yourself. So how do we do that then?
8: Mm-hmm.
9: Right.
8: So traditionally, banks and savings accounts are where people go for protection and put their money in those kinds of accounts because you know you're not going to lose it in the market.
9: Right.
8: The problem today is they're not paying any interest because it's such a low interest situation in the country.
9: Yeah, and 1%, I think.
8: 1% or less. It's just crazy. And there's no signs that those interest rates are going up anytime very soon. So another choice in today's world would be looking at things like fixed rate annuities or fixed indexed annuities. They're not invested in the market. The fixed rate annuities pay a little bit more interest than the banks and savings and loans do sometimes. The fixed indexed annuities take part in some of the upside potential of the markets, but not the losses in the markets. So those are sometimes a way to bolster your investments without taking as much risk, and then being careful about how you're invested in the market also.
9: Right. And if your inclination is to be more conservative, that's probably the way to go then, right?
8: For at least some of it.
9: For some of it. Yeah, exactly. Diversification you always talk about too.
8: We do. We don't ever want all of it in annuities.
9: Right.
8: Just like once you hit the market, the retirement date, you may not want it all in the market either. Mm-hmm. So, you know, and the other thing we always recommend is working with financial professionals who have fiduciary responsibility, like we have at Blue Heron Capital.
9: And folks that don't know what that means, that's important, because that means you have to help these folks.
8: Well, we have to help them in their best interest.
9: Right.
8: Fiduciary responsibility says, whatever I'm recommending to you in your investments or what have you, it needs to be in your best interest, not my best interest.
9: Right.
8: It needs to be in your best interest. So to the best of our ability, we're looking for things that will enhance your situation for your future.
9: Right. So it's beyond a sales pitch here.
8: That's right.
9: You legally have to help them, Linda.
8: That's right. Very absolutely important. We have to help you, and we want to help you figure it out before we ever talk about you buying something. We want to know what your plan looks like.
9: Okay. 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That's today's news you can use. 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
9: 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Now, we always talk about the importance of having a written retirement income plan, and we can't stress the importance of this enough, especially when you're close to or already in your retirement, Linda.
8: Well, that's absolutely right. You know, we always talk about the importance of having a plan. You want to have a plan whether you're going on vacation or you have a big weekend. You want to plan what you're going to do to some extent. But when you're thinking about retirement, we're talking about having a written plan that shows income that's going to be coming in, expenses, how are you going to spend your money, and how long is your money going to last? That's the really central piece of your retirement plan.
9: Right.
8: And that's what people want to know about.
9: 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And it's a quick and easy way to get started on taking control of your financial future. So let's jump right into the next subject here. We just talked about the importance of planning for your retirement. The one thing you probably don't want to do is live your retirement years dependent on someone else because you didn't plan and save enough. And there was an article floating around a while back from the New York Times that talks about just this scenario. And the title really gets your attention, Lynn. It's called My Retirement Plan Is You. And it's called the reverse boomerang effect. And it's becoming a lot more common, you might think, these days.
8: Well, it is, absolutely. So a while back, you know, a couple years ago, we were talking about the boomerang kids that went off to college, got their education, moved back home with their parents. Mm-hmm. And the parents were trying to figure out, well, how do we get them out of the basement this time? You know, because kids came home and it was pretty comfortable and they just stayed there. Part of the reason kids are home or came home is because housing is so expensive.
9: Right.
8: They're trying to get their foot in the door with jobs and trying to figure out how they balance their budget and so on. So they came home to stay. Well, now what we're seeing fairly often is seniors, parents and grandparents who are moving in with younger relatives because for whatever reason, they don't have enough money to live on their own.
9: Right. And it's poor planning on their part, really, or poor decisions with their money. And in that article, the father shows up at his daughter's house and says, hey, by the way, I'm here to stay now.
8: Yeah, she thought they were coming. He was coming for a visit, and she didn't know it was a visit for the rest of his life that he was planning to be there. And, you know, that can happen from a variety of reasons. And one is they didn't save.
9: Right.
8: They didn't take advantage of 401ks when they were working, if they had them available. Mm-hmm. Maybe they never earned enough money to be able to do that. They just were always in a lower paying job and they just couldn't save. There was another story about a mother that moved in with her son. Same thing. She'd always worked as a hotel housekeeper. And then at some point she was about 80 years old and she couldn't work anymore.
9: Right.
8: And so she moved in with her son because she didn't have enough money. She couldn't live on her Social Security and rent a place. I believe it was in New York City. Mm-hmm. Just couldn't do it.
9: Right. Couldn't afford it.
8: So she moved in with her son and her son was glad that he could help her out. And so that makes it really difficult. For some people, it's a cultural expectation.
9: Right.
8: You know, their families have always, certain ethnic groups have always taken care of their seniors. It's just part of their
9: culture,
8: belief system and culture, and we're not saying it's bad. We're saying that's a good thing that they do that. But, you know, the main thing is for most of you, if you're working today, you want to be saving everything you can so that you don't have to do that. Because I'll tell you, when I'm sitting in the conference room, one of the things I hear more often than any other is that I don't want to be a burden on my kids.
9: Right. I mean, no one does. That's so important. So I guess navigating this tricky, uncomfortable situation is the name of the game here.
8: Right. So, figuring out how you make it work. And so the story you started to talk about where dad showed up at his daughter's house. And so share with us what she did.
9: Well, she actually built a little place in the back for him, for the father. But that was expensive. It cost like over $100,000. And that was money they hadn't planned on spending. So, Linda, I mean, that's important that she had done her homework, too, to plan for things like this.
8: Right, absolutely.
9: Talking about funds, you know, her accident fund.
8: Right. And the other piece, it was just fortunate that the location where she lived allowed that. Because some zoning doesn't allow that. Some HOAs don't allow that. One thing that we're starting to see that's kind of interesting, we've got it happening here in the Denver metro area. They're building houses now with a generational apartment attached to it. And so there'll be a larger family house for the younger family with the kids and all that. But then there's an apartment, like a mother-in-law apartment or whatever you might call it, attached to it that's a living room and a small kitchen, a bedroom, bathroom. And their own separate entrance so that your parent can live there with you as long as they want to. They can be as independent as they want to. But then should they develop some kind of assistance needs or whatever, they can stay there as long as you can still help them, because they're right there. You don't have to go anywhere to try to help them out.
9: Right.
8: That's something really interesting.
9: That is nice.
8: It's happening more and more around the country. It's a nice thing to do. One of our clients actually did that. And with her family, it wasn't a matter of need. The family just decided to do it. One of the benefits is she gets to see her grandkids all the time.
9: Right, which is great.
8: So, yeah.
9: But, you know, I think the lesson I learned when I was listening to this or reading this article was, you know, you need to plan for your future and to just show up and be a burden on your kids. Like you said, that's not something we want to do. So
8: no.
9: The time to start planning is now.
8: Mm-hmm. Absolutely
9: right. Whether you're a son or a daughter or you're the parent, mm-hmm. You got to do it.
8: Exactly right. And the other thing, you know, if you realize your parents really don't have anything or your parent doesn't have anything, then, yeah, you might want to think about figuring out how you can plan ahead also. My mom needed assistance throughout her later years. And fortunately, I was able to do that.
9: Right.
8: But, you know, not everybody can. So you just have to figure out what works.
9: Right. And I guess it's almost too late if all of a sudden your parent shows up at your doorstep and says, hey, I want to live here with you, and you haven't planned for it, and you have to build something in the back like they did.
8: Right, right.
9: You know, so what do you do? Gosh.
8: Well, I think it really warrants having some discussions with your family earlier on, particularly if you're thinking, well, I wonder how mom's really going to be able to get by, or I wonder how dad's going to be able to get by. Start having those difficult financial conversations. You know, Americans are really generally pretty bad about talking money with their family right. members, but it really would make sense if you could see that they're going to have some challenges, which I knew my mom was early on. But you don't always necessarily know that. But if you can talk about it ahead, then you can start making some plans so that you know how you're going to handle it later on in life.
9: Right. But the timing for a lot of people couldn't be worse, because some people are out of jobs now. The economy's not the greatest. So What do you do? Plan ahead.
8: Plan ahead all you can. And the other thing I always tell people when I'm always encouraging them to save more, I'll have people call and say, well, you know, we're putting 2 or 3% a year in to our savings, our 401k. That's not enough. You need to save a lot more than that.
9: What do you recommend? 2%, I've heard that too.
8: Yeah, it depends on the person and how close they are to retirement. But we'd say 10% minimum and more if you possibly can, because the money that you save today is the money you live on tomorrow. So a lot of times people say, well, I almost feel like I'm neglecting myself today if I'm putting that much away, because then I can't do all the things I want today. Well, I know that, but you have to think about eating tomorrow. So
9: right.
8: In your future, the money you save today is money you live on in the future. And once you get in the habit of saving and cutting back on expenses and, you know, being more cognizant about how you spend money, a lot of times when people come in and start their planning, we'll have them do a budget sheet for us. Mm-hmm. And they'll tell us how much they think they're spending. And then when they go home and they actually look back at the credit cards and checking accounts and so on, they'll come back and say, oh, my gosh, that was an eye-opener. There are so many places we could save money where we're just dumping money, not thinking about it. Pretty soon, they cut back on those things, and they're able to put more money away for their future.
9: Right.
8: So it's all a matter of being aware of what you're doing.
9: Well, great discussion here, great information. Thank you, Linda. So don't plan for your retirement on a hope, a what-if, or depending on someone else. 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Once again, 720-488-8604. 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And Linda, we usually close with a motivational quote. So what do you have for us today?
8: Oh, this is one of my favorites from Tennessee Williams. You can be young without money. You can't be old without it. The top questions for most retirees today are, have I saved enough? 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
9: Well said, Linda. 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
15: ABC News, I'm Mike Dubusky. The U.S. has imposed new tariffs on dozens of Canadian goods, including steel, whiskey, and hockey sticks, after a deadline to reach a trade deal overnight expired.
16: Mark Carney, Canada's prime minister, now vows to retaliate and match the new U.S. tariffs dollar for dollar. For the moment, there are no new talks scheduled. This is not how President Trump expected it would go. Earlier this week, he announced a pause on these tariffs to allow for a final round of talks. And as late as yesterday afternoon, he was telling reporters he thought a deal had pretty much been reached.
15: ABC's Stephen Portnoy in Washington. Canadian tariffs take effect on American goods September 8th. Four former employees of the Savannah Police Department are now under arrest after the Georgia Bureau of Investigation said they improperly used Flock surveillance camera technology for non-police business. And the search continues in Massachusetts for Karen Solomon after her husband was found dead on Tuesday. This is ABC News. Indiana's public service utility company is facing a new class action lawsuit claiming the company didn't properly manage the vegetation conditions around power lines, which led to downed trees and widespread power outages earlier this month. Tens of thousands of people there are still without power. Timmy Shelton is a resident of Gary, Indiana.
17: 12 days without power is insane. You know, we've gone without for such a long time. We had to throw the food out of the refrigerator on about day three. And, you know, we've just been having to maneuver.
15: Some customers are not expected to get their power back until Tuesday. Just about a week to go till the U.S. Open, world number one Jannik Sinner announced that he is out for the Grand Slam, saying yesterday that a right knee injury that's kept him sidelined since Wimbledon simply needs more time. Sinner was on a tear, having already won six titles this year, and was a finalist in New York last year. I'm Mike Dubusky, ABC News.
18: Okay, so Sarah, I'm dropping you off at Emily's?
19: Yeah.
18: And Josh, you're going to?
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26: This report is sponsored by Aleve.
27: No major accidents around the metro area at the moment. We are seeing some construction, though, causing some delays. Northbound I-25 approaching C-470. We're seeing the usual slowing speeds near 35, 40 miles an hour. North and southbound 25 approaching Colfax, a little bit slow. I-225 north and southbound approaching Colfax as well. The rest of your drive, though, is in pretty good shape. I'm Bill Jones.
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35: 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I am your host, Steve Summers, and I've got to tell you, we have got a fascinating show for you today. Now, if you're like most people, you may have noticed that when you hit 50, you kind of hit the wall. You know, between your joints, the heart, the brain, your eyes, your energy, you name it. Now, when you hit 50, you have to pay attention to your health. We all know that. So whether you're 40 or 50 or say in your 60s or 70s or even older for that matter, our guest today says he's discovered something that you can unlock the key to feeling better at any age. This is exciting. What is it? What are we talking about? Why do you need to know about this? Well, stay tuned. Dr. Neil Levin is on the line here. Dr. Neil Levin is a chiropractor. He's a nutritionist. He's a longtime advisor for Purity Products. Welcome, Dr. Levin. So great to have you back on the show today. This is a big story, isn't it?
36: Oh, absolutely.
0: Absolutely, Steve. And let's cut right to the chase here. That discovery you talked about at the top there, it's krill oil, because krill oil is simply amazing for us. It's great for the heart, great for the joints, fantastic for the brain, for the eyes. I mean, I have people coming into my clinic every single day, and they want to feel better. I mean, they want to feel physically better, stronger. They want their joints to feel comfortable, but they want to stay mentally sharp. They want to keep that brain thinking like it did when they were younger. They want to protect themselves from coronary heart disease and maintain those flexible, healthy, youthful arteries for wonderful circulation. Hey, Steve, they want to boost their energy. And you know, why not? I mean, we deserve it. And that's what we're going to be talking about here today with this Krill Omega 50 Plus, which is the cutting edge combination, Steve, of krill oil, which is so fabulous for us. But we've infused the

0: Great studies are out there. Many experts are declaring that krill oil is better than fish oil. So give us this lowdown on this krill omega 50 plus formula.
1: Right. Steve, you know, if I told you that there's this one tiny pill that benefits the joints and the brain and memory, mood, coronary heart disease, wonderful for the arteries, makes your hair shine, great for the skin. I mean, what would you say to that?
0: Hey, where is it? Where can I get this stuff?
1: Right. And we have it. It's krill omega 50 plus, and we're going to give it to everybody for free today. And that's really cool because Purity wants everybody to try this because they know they're going to see a huge difference. But get this, on top of that, for the first 1,000 people that call today, we're giving away a second gift because I just demanded this. You know, when we're dealing with the 50 plusers, and hey, you know, if you're 40 and you feel like your energy is low, this is for you also. But for people 50 and over, we're also giving away free B12 energy melts. I demanded this because hey, as we're getting a little older, we don't absorb that B12 as well. And I want you to feel the benefits from this krill omega 50 plus. I'm going to jack up those B12 levels for you today as well. You know, what a value proposition.
0: You know, when it comes to your health, it really is a win-win. This is amazing. I heard you say that this can actually reduce the risk of coronary heart disease. When you hear that, whose ears don't perk up after that? How exactly does that work anyway?
1: Right. Well, krill omega 50 plus, remember, this is the combination of krill oil with the high omega-3, highly concentrated fish oil. So it's much higher in omega-3s than most krill oil formulas would be. So when we're dealing with the high omega-3 fish oil, we're talking about support for the HDL cholesterol, healthy, youthful, flexible arteries. That's so great for the circulation, heart muscle strength, platelet activity, red blood cells that stay nice and soft and flexible so they can work their way through those little capillaries. Oh, what about triglycerides? That becomes so important. So this krill omega 50 plus supports the heart in so many ways. And you know, the bottom line is we need to think about this because as we're getting a little older, 50 plus, maybe mid 40s, certainly 60s and 70s, it's decision time. I mean, you know your body's not working the way it did when you were in your 30s.
0: Exactly.
1: The energy might not be there. You need to make a decision. Are you going to take it laying down and just let yourself get old, or are you going to do something about it? Are you going to stay physically active? Are you going to do the things you need to stay healthy? And getting these omega-3s, the krill oil, the vitamin D, the antioxidants make such a difference. This is a game changer for anybody in that 50-plus age group.
0: Doc, this is absolutely great information. I know that omega-3s are best known for their cardiovascular benefits, and they're certainly also known as brain food. Now, we've discussed this in some of the past shows. If you would, touch on the brain benefits for our listeners out there today, and tell us why you say that supplementing with omega-3s isn't just a good idea for the brain, but an absolute necessity.
1: Oh, this is such an important point that you're bringing up. Absolutely. For brain health, we must get these omega-3s back in there. You know, when you think about omega-3s and you think about brain health and memory and mood and feeling sharp, you really want to single out the DHA component. That's the docosahexaenoic acid. You know what, Steve? Your brain is 60% fat by weight, and of that, 25% needs to be DHA. You know what I use an analogy in my practice? People understand calcium and bone health, right? If you don't have calcium in your diet and you don't supplement with calcium, your bones are going to get brittle and weak. You understand that, right?
0: Right, exactly.
1: That's what happens to bones. Bones need calcium for their normal strength and structure. Now, with the brain, it's the same. DHA for normal structure. We use this for one brain neuron to communicate with another, to build out the brain, the serotonin, the dopamine, all the feel-good neurotransmitters. So must have it, must get it back in there. So important. And with this krill omega 50 plus, we've increased the level of DHA because we've put the concentrated omega-3s in there. Now, with krill omega 50 plus, you're going to get 130 milligrams of DHA per serving, Steve.
0: Wow.
1: The leading brand of krill oil, you're going to get 24.
0: Excellent.
1: 24
0: Excellent.
1: In the leading brand, you're going to get 130 with krill omega 50 plus. That's why this is so incredible for the brain.
0: This is absolutely exciting. I got to tell you, though, during the last krill show that we did together, you totally shocked me, Doc. I remember this specifically. You said that...
1: Tell me. I'm on the edge of my seat. What did I say?
0: You said, and I remember, that the studies show that krill oil improves joint comfort in just 7 days. Now, if the benefits for the brain and the heart didn't perk my ears up, that certainly would. If you would, to touch on the study and tell us how this works.
1: Right, right. That was a great study. In fact, that's the reason I started taking krill oil about 5-6 years ago. Mm-hmm. Pilot study, double-blind, placebo-controlled, exactly what you want to see out of the Journal of the American College of Nutrition. Now, participants got 300 milligrams of krill oil or placebo. Now, remember, in Krill Omega 50+, we're giving you even more. We're giving you 500 milligrams of krill oil, so even more potent. But

0: The participants in the study that got the krill oil got some amazing joint benefits, Steve. Get this. In just 7 days, and you remember this from the last show, but in just 7 days, they were 28% more comfortable. That's a jaw-dropper. When I read that, I immediately went out and bought my first bottle of krill oil. But after 30 days, they were 38% more comfortable. The researchers didn't stop there. They looked at flexibility of the joints. They looked at function of the joints. All improved, and I call this the krill oil advantage. So if you're out there and you're taking fish oil, well, fish oil is great. I mean, fish oil is in here. It's so important, but you're not going to get the same joint advantages just on krill. You're not going to experience this joint comfort benefit that we get specifically from the krill. And remember, in Krill Omega 50 Plus, we've jacked up the levels of the krill 67% more. So in terms of dosage, fantastic.
1: That's big. That is absolutely big. Hey, I was on the website, and the testimonials on the Krill Omega 50 Plus, they're incredible. I mean, people obviously love this product. I'd like to share a couple of my favorites here.
0: Sure, sure.
1: Believer writes in. She's a female age 45 to 54 from Georgia. She rates it 5 out of 5 stars. She writes, "This has helped. Less grind on my knees when climbing up the steps. Beneficial to my overall health, both physically and mentally. I just feel better," is what she said. Also, Safety Susan, age 55 to 64 from Sacramento, California. She writes to 5 out of 5 stars. "I was a little worried about fishy aftertaste. However, I have not burped it even once." She goes, "I like it better than regular fish oil. The capsule size is smaller and it's easy to swallow." This is big. The capsule size being smaller.
0: You know, and I'm really glad you picked that one out, because Safety Suzanne picks out a very important point there. I don't think we've really harped on this enough, because people have trouble swallowing those huge horse pills, you know, those huge omega-3 pills. These are tiny. So this is why this is such a breakthrough. These capsules are so small and easy to swallow. Anybody can easily swallow them. But at the same time, we've increased the dosage of krill by 67%. We've boosted the antioxidant power. The vitamin D is in there. We supercharged the whole thing with the high omega-3, highly concentrated fish oil. So important for the heart. So yeah, Safety Suzanne, she really nailed it there. I want to read one more. This one in front of me, Blessed. She's in the 55 to 64 age bracket, Fort Worth, Texas, 5 out of 5 stars. She writes, "I was experiencing brain fog. I couldn't remember things at work. Felt I was slowing down mentally. Purity was offering a free bottle. I've been taking it for a year, and I swear by it. I have experienced a difference in my brain and body." Good for you, Blessed. You know
1: Excellent.
0: What? I'm not surprised at these testimonials at all, because, again, I take this product myself. Mm-hmm. It's fabulous. My patients love the Krill Omega 50 Plus. They feel it in their joints. They feel it in their brain. They feel it in their energy, their circulation. They just feel better. That's what everybody tells me when they get in this Krill Omega 50 Plus.
1: Now, Dr. Neil Levitt, talk for a minute, if you would, about the B12 energy melts, too. This is really an exciting addition.
0: So important.
1: You gave these away in our last Krill show as well, and the feedback has been absolutely overwhelming. People simply love the energy, the pep, the vigor they feel when they have their B12 levels restored with these. And now Purity's going to do it again. So two free bottles here today for the listeners. Tell us about this.
0: Yeah, remember, first of all the listeners today that pick up the phone and call, I'm going to get a free bottle of this Krill Omega 50 Plus. Amazing with the krill oil, 67% more krill oil, the high omega-3 fish oil, boosting those omega-3 levels, so critical for the heart, for the skin, for the hair, for the eyes. On top of that, we added the vitamin D, so important, so pure, so pristine. But now, the B12 energy melts, why are they here? I said to Purity, I said, "Guys, we're dealing with the 50-plussers here. Even people 45, 50, 60, 70, they're having more trouble absorbing the B12. And B12 is critical. You think B12, think energy. If your energy is low and you're in your 50s or 60s, I mean, it may be a B12 issue. B12 helps the body to make red blood cells. We need that to carry oxygen to the tissue. So important for energy. B12 helps us to burn carbohydrates and turn them into energy. 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So these B12 energy melts, they're fantastic. You put one on your tongue, tastes delicious. Seconds later, it's gone. And what B12 energy melts do is they help bump up your levels of B12. And if you were a little low on B12, you really do feel a difference. The first thing you notice is energy. 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
1: 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Now, Doc, I've seen these ads where they say that krill oil is 48 times stronger than fish oil. Is that true? Does that make any sense?
0: Well, you know, obviously these are the krill guys talking, right?
1: Right.
0: But you could look at it both ways. Let's get into krill in just a moment. But first, let's pat the fish oil guys on the shoulder, because, you know, you could say that the fish oil is better and stronger. But we're talking about the concentrated high omega-3 fish oil here, because it's higher than the omega-3s, the EPA and DHA that are so important for the heart, the brain, the memory, mood, your eyes, your skin, your hair, your nails. So in one sense, you could say, well, the fish oil is better. But in another sense, I have to hand it to the krill guys, because in terms of antioxidant power, krill oil is extraordinary. And it's because there's a molecule in krill oil that's naturally occurring called astaxanthin. And this astaxanthin, Steve, this is one of the most powerful antioxidants we've ever discovered. Steve, by one measure of antioxidant activity, it's 6,000 times stronger than vitamin C.
1: Wow.
0: So amazing antioxidant power in the krill. And now, as we're getting older, 50-plusers like myself, I'm 52, and we don't make as many antioxidants naturally. Our antioxidant systems are kind of slowing down. And at the same time, we're producing more free radicals naturally. This is why we call it Krill Omega 50 Plus, extra antioxidant power and extra krill. Remember, 500 milligrams of krill instead of 300, that's 67% more. Plus, the vitamin D, so important for us. And this is just an incredible value. I have folks, they were going out and they were getting the krill separately and the fish oil separately, the antioxidant. You could spend $75 doing that.
1: No kidding.
0: You're getting it all for free today. This is the best of both worlds, this combination product with the krill and the fish oil. It's not one being better than the other. They're both great. And this is the best of both worlds.
1: You know, thank God for Purity products. I'm serious. Seriously, because when you think about where our food supply has gone and where we are today, we have to have something that allows us to feel better as we age, to age gracefully. It's amazing to me as we talk
0: about
1: this.
0: And that's why I love the way that Purity gives away the free bottles. Because, you know, people can be skeptical.
1: Sure.
0: They should be skeptical. But now they can be skeptical and they say, okay, you know what? This sounds pretty important. I'm going to give this a go. It's only going to cost me $6.95. And they get it and they try it out. And what they start to see, because it doesn't take long, remember that joint study, 7 days, 28% more comfortable. What they start to see is, hey, I'm more comfortable. I feel better. They notice their energy is better. And they realize, hey, you know what? This is important. And they tell their friends, and they tell their relatives, and they tell their loved ones. And Purity's been doing business this way for, I don't know, 20 years now. And, you know, this is a great testimonial by Gracie. 5 out of 5 stars, she writes, it works. I feel a difference in my joints after only 1 week. Also, you have the nicest staff. That's Gracie writes. You have the nicest staff. People are going to appreciate working with Purity. They're a fantastic company. They put their money where their mouth is. They give out free bottles, and you try it, and you're like, wow, this is great stuff. Thank God for Purity.
1: Let's talk about the heart health for a moment. It's probably the single greatest concern that people face as they age. So anything that we can do to boost heart health becomes really a top priority. You know this, I know this, and those folks out there know this as well. And I know you mentioned earlier that omega-3s literally lower our risk of coronary heart disease. Do I have that correct? Because that's a big statement.
0: You know, absolutely. I mean, protecting the heart, this is what put omega-3s on the map back in the 70s. Dr. Dierberg discovered, you know, how protective they were for the Eskimos.
1: Right.
0: But bottom line is, omega-3s protect our heart in so many ways. They promote a smooth, rhythmical heartbeat, important for the body's normal inflammatory response in the heart muscle, inside the arteries and veins. They promote those youthful, flexible arteries, so important for circulation. They promote healthy blood platelet activity, healthy red blood cell activity. They support healthy blood pressure. That's very important. Triglycerides. So they do so much for the heart. So simply amazing cardiovascular protection with these omega-3s.
1: It just keeps getting better, doesn't it? Hey, you know, I got a reminder.
0: I have patients come in here all the time, and I'm like, are you taking your omega-3s? I hope you're still taking your omega-3s. You know, they're afraid to say no. They know I'm like the omega-3 doctor. Take your omega-3s. In fact, if there was only one nutrient that I could take, Steve, honest to God, if there was only one nutrient that I could take, hands down, it's omega-3s. That's the first most important nutrient you could take. And this krill omega 50 plus, I love the way they combine the krill oil with the fish oil, so you're getting the best of both worlds. Can't beat it.
1: 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Doc, this study you sent me on this omega-3s and the memory is amazing. It seems that the participants taking omega-3s had some pretty incredible benefits here. When you talk about memory, that is something that kind of slips as we get older. Tell us more about this, would you?
0: Right. This was a great study because what they did here was very interesting. This out of the journal Neurology, and what they did is they checked the omega-3 level in the red blood cells of women, 1,000 women, older women. So this is a big study, 1,000 women. Mm-hmm. But then again, 8 years later, and the women were on average 78 years old at this point, they did MRI scans of the women's brains. And what they found, Steve, this is so amazing. They found that the brain volume for the women that had more omega-3s in their red blood cells, mm-hmm. the women that had more omega-3s in their red blood cells, they had higher brain volume. They were actually maintaining more of the youthful size of the brain. Their brains were bigger. You could see it plainly in the MRI measurements. That's really
1: great.
0: Cool. But not only that, there's a very important part of the brain known as the hippocampus, a very important part of the brain that facilitates learning, facilitates memory. And there was greater brain volume in the hippocampus for people that had more omega-3s in their red blood cells. That's how you can really measure how much omega-3 someone's taking in. So if you take omega-3s, you will raise your omega-3 index. We know this. It's a fact. You take omega-3s, you raise that. So you want to have more omega-3s in your bloodstream. Very important. That's how it infuses into all the cell membranes, into mm-hmm. the joints, into the brain, etc. So take the Krill Omega 50 Plus. You get the krill oil, 67% more krill oil, so fantastic for the joints. You get the high omega-3 fish oil, vitamin D in there as well, astaxanthin for extra antioxidant power, and protect that brain, protect your memory, facilitate that quick, that youthful thinking that's so fun to have. When you feel sharp, when you feel like your brain is working great, you have that brain energy, it's more fun. It's more fun to be in a conversation. meditation, you feel better, you wake out of bed, you have that energy, you feel mentally alert, you feel alive. That's the way I want to feel. That's the way young people feel. That's why we put this in this Krill Omega 50 Plus. We want people to feel younger. We want people to maintain their youthful vigor and attitude, and that's what this Krill Omega 50 Plus is all about.
1: All right, I got to tell you, Dr. Levin, I take the Krill Omega 50 Plus, and one of the things that I absolutely love about the pill is that it's so small. I mean, it's so easy to take, and so much better than trying to swallow one of those omega-3 horse pills, you know, the bigger ones. Anyone can take these with ease, and that's what's great about it. Tell us, how did you supercharge this formula while at the same time shrinking the capsule size? How do you do that?
0: Right. It's so amazing. This is really a breakthrough, Stephen. I mean, for those of you that are picturing this huge omega-3 pill, it's not like that. These are tiny. They're so small, anybody can swallow these. My son, Corey, has trouble swallowing pills. He gets these down like they're nothing. They're much smaller. They're easy to swallow. And now with our Lemon Lock flavor system, which I didn't even talk about before, you open the bottle up, Steve, it smells like lemon. 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So an incredible value. And here's what I want you to do. Pick up the phone pretty quick, because believe it or not, 1,000 sounds like a lot, but it's not, Steve. On bigger radio stations, they move fast.
1: Right.
0: Call soon. 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Everybody's getting that. Don't worry. You're definitely going to get that. But if you're one of the first 1,000 callers, then you get the free B12 Energy Melt. So, no, we need to talk about that one more time. But I want you to get that, too, and I demand this, because this is Krill Omega 50 Plus. We want this for the folks. Hey, if you're in your 40s and you feel run down, it's great for you, too. But 50s, 60s, 70s, folks in that age bracket, they're not absorbing the B12 as well, because they're losing some of the intrinsic factors in the GI tract that are responsible for absorbing the B12. So now you put the B12 Energy Melt on your tongue, tastes delicious, and it just gets in there and boosts up those levels of B12. What do you feel? When you boost your level of B12, if you had been low, you feel more energy, because B12 helps make the red blood cells, carry oxygen to the tissues, helps burn your carbs for energy, great for the hair, skin, and nails, great for so many things. Steve, be one of the first 1,000 callers. 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
3: 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Even though Flock surveillance cams are still being stolen and vandalized, and Flock is still in the midst of a PR firestorm, behind the scenes, Flock's management is doubling down. They're deploying the most powerful surveillance cams ever, even more powerful than government-owned traffic cams. 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The Flock cams that are targeted by vandals could never really do everything that privacy advocates feared. But the new generation of Flock AI cams can, and they're being deployed today. These new cams are now directly connected to police case files, 911 dispatch logs, and commercial identity records. 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There's no question. The Flock privacy issue will one day make its way to the U.S. Supreme Court. 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
5: 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They'll answer questions you may have and potentially help jumpstart your retirement future. Okay, so let's get into some news you can use. So no matter whether you're just approaching retirement or already there, are you finding it difficult to balance growth while still protecting your investments? Well, you're not alone. This problem even has a name. It's called Saver's Dilemma. And to start off with, tell us more about Saver's Dilemma, Linda.
7: Well, this is a really interesting thing. Since it has a name, you know, it makes it a little easier to talk about. But it's something that's been around a long time, as long as people have been trying to plan for their retirement. You know, for your parents and your grandparents, though, wasn't nearly such a big concern when they retired as it is today. Mm-hmm. So for a lot of folks in years past, they didn't really do any retirement planning because most people didn't live that far into retirement. The majority of people didn't. So they weren't too worried about it. A lot of people in the earlier years had pensions. So with pensions and personal savings and Social Security, they were fine. They weren't worried about their money lasting, how long it was going to last. But for today, it's a lot different because people are living so much longer.
5: Right.
7: That's the number one thing.
5: Sure. A lot more years.
7: Yeah, lots more years. And a lot of people don't have pensions today. So take that one out of there. Then you're left with Social Security if you're eligible for that. And your own personal retirement savings.
5: Right.
7: So the big concern is you want your assets, here's the dilemma, you want your assets to grow even during your retirement years to keep up with inflation and to have the opportunity to last as long as you do. And at the same time, you can't afford to lose money.
5: Right.
7: So you can't take big risk or you might lose everything you have saved, but at the same time, you need to invest so that you don't run out of it.
5: So you try to find the balance there.
7: Right. Finding the happy medium is what you're looking for. So growth and protection from losses. So for growth, most people invest in the stock market.
5: Right.
7: That's where, you know, we've all been raised to think about. You can invest in the stock market. Tracking the S&P 500 returns back to the start of this century, so back to January 1st, 2000, your investments faced a couple of really big drops, big losses, the tech bubble bursts, and then 9/11 in early 2000s, and then the real estate and financial meltdown in 2008. So for the first 10 years of this century, starting January 1st, 2000, through December 31st, 2009, the average annualized return in the S&P 500, if you'd left your money in there the whole time, excluding, not counting any fees, would have been a negative 1% per year for 10 years.
5: Scary. Yeah.
7: It's very scary, and that's what people get really concerned about when they're thinking, well, how should I invest? If you look back 20 years from 1999 through 2019, the S&P averaged 6% positive per year over 20 years before taxes and fees, assuming you weren't taking any kinds of distributions.
5: Okay.
7: So that's a nice long term.
5: Sure.
7: But, you know, long term isn't, I mean, depends on when you retire.
5: Right.
7: That's one piece that's going to have a big, big impact. So the March 2020 market drop just during COVID was 26.15% on the S&P.
5: Yeah.
7: In March of 2020. I mean, it was huge. It was one of the fastest, biggest drops ever.
5: And it had long-term effects. I mean, it's going to have long-term
7: effects.
5: Sure,
7: it will. Absolutely. That reduced that 20-year average return of 6% a year to 4.42%.
5: Wow.
7: I mean, that's big. Just one drop in the middle of COVID.
5: Sure.
7: Then 2020 roared back by the end of the year with the S&P making a strong year-end close. So you just don't know what markets are going to do. They go up, they go down. That's what we know they're going to do. You just don't know when or how much. And so as long as you're not retired or too close to your retirement, date, then maybe you can handle those serious ups and downs. But when you're retired, then that sequence of returns kicks in, and losses like those can be devastating to your portfolio if you're already drawing monthly income from it. So you remember a while back on a regular show, we talked about sequence of returns. Mm-hmm. We had two couples, and they both averaged 6% returns over 30 years. Mm-hmm. But for one couple, they retired and experienced all gains early on. And so they had more money left over 30 years later than they started with. The second couple had all losses in the first 3 or 4 years, and they were broke by, within, 12 years or so. And so it's really important to keep track of that, to think about not having everything in the market.
5: Right. It's all about protecting yourself. So how do we do that then?
7: Mm-hmm.
5: Right.
7: So traditionally, banks and savings accounts are where people go to for protection and put their money in those kinds of accounts because you know you're not going to lose it in the market.
5: Right.
7: The problem today is they're not paying any interest because it's such a low interest situation in the country.
5: And 1%, so, I think.
7: 1% or less. It's just crazy. And there's no signs that those interest rates are going up anytime very soon. So another choice in today's world would be looking at things like fixed rate annuities or fixed indexed annuities. They're not invested in the market. The fixed rate annuities pay a little bit more interest than the banks and savings and loans do sometimes. The fixed indexed annuities take part in some of the upside potential of the markets, but not the losses in the markets. So those are sometimes a way to bolster your investments without taking as much risk, and then being careful about how you're invested in the market also.
5: Right. And if your inclination is to be more conservative, that's probably the way to go then, right?
7: For at least some of it.
5: For some of it. Yeah, exactly. Diversification you always talk about too.
7: We do. We don't ever want all of it in annuities.
5: Right.
7: Just like once you hit the retirement date, you may not want it all in the market either. Mm-hmm. So, and the other thing we always recommend is working with financial professionals who have fiduciary responsibility, like we have at Blue Heron Capital.
5: And folks that don't know what that means, that's important because that means you have to help these folks.
7: Well, we have to help them in their best interest.
5: Right.
7: Fiduciary responsibility says whatever I'm recommending to you in your investments or what have you, it needs to be in your best interest, not my best interest.
5: Right.
7: It needs to be in your best interest. So to the best of our ability, we're looking for things that will enhance your situation for your future.
5: Right. So it's beyond a sales pitch here.
7: That's right.
5: You legally have to help them, Linda.
7: That's right.
5: Very
7: absolutely
5: important.
7: We have to help you, and we want to help you figure it out before we ever talk about you buying something. We want to know what your plan looks like.
5: Okay. Well, great stuff, Linda. That's today's news you can use. 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
5: 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Now, we always talk about the importance of having a written retirement income plan, and we can't stress the importance of this enough, especially when you're close to or already in your retirement, Linda.
7: Well, that's absolutely right. You know, we always talk about the importance of having a plan. You want to have a plan whether you're going on vacation or you have a big weekend. You want to plan what you're going to do to some extent. 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That's the really central piece of your retirement plan.
5: Right.
7: And that's what people want to know about.
5: 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So let's jump right into the next subject here. We just talked about the importance of planning for your retirement. The one thing you probably don't want to do is live your retirement years dependent on someone else because you didn't plan and save enough. And there was an article floating around a while back from the New York Times that talks about just this scenario. And the title really gets your attention, Linda. It's called My Retirement Plan Is You. And it's called the reverse boomerang effect. And it's becoming a lot more common, you might think, these days.
7: Well, it is, absolutely. So a while back, you know, a couple years ago, we were talking about the boomerang kids that went off to college, got their education, moved back home with their parents. Mm-hmm. And the parents were trying to figure out, well, how do we get them out of the basement this time? You know, because kids came home and it was pretty comfortable and they just stayed there. Part of the reason kids are home or came home is because housing is so expensive.
5: Right.
7: They're trying to get their foot in the door with jobs and trying to figure out how they balance their budget and so on. So they came home to stay. Well, now what we're seeing fairly often is seniors, parents and grandparents who are moving in with younger relatives because for whatever reason, they don't have enough money to live on their own.
5: Right. And it's, and poor planning on their part, really, or poor decisions with their money. And in that article, the father shows up at his daughter's house and says, hey, by the way, I'm here to stay now.
7: Yeah, she thought they were coming. He was coming for a visit, and she didn't know it was a visit for the rest of his life that he was planning to be there. And, you know, that can happen from a variety of reasons. And one is they didn't save.
5: Right.
7: They didn't take advantage of 401ks when they were working, if they had them available. Mm-hmm. Maybe they never earned enough money to be able to do that. They just were always in a lower-paying job, and they just couldn't save. There was another story about a mother that moved in with her son. Same thing. She'd always worked as a hotel housekeeper, and then at some point she was about 80 years old, and she couldn't work anymore.
5: Right.
7: And so she moved in with her son because she didn't have enough money. She couldn't live on her Social Security and rent a place. I believe it was in New York City. Mm-hmm. Just couldn't do it.
5: Right. Couldn't afford it.
7: So she moved in with her son, and her son was glad that he could help her out. And so that makes it really difficult. For some people, it's a cultural expectation.
5: Right.
7: You know, their families have always, certain ethnic groups have always taken care of their seniors. It's just part of their culture, belief system and culture. And we're not saying it's bad. We're saying that's a good thing that they do that. But, you know, the main thing is, for most of you, if you're working today, you want to be saving everything you can so that you don't have to do that. Because I'll tell you, when I'm sitting in the conference room, one of the things I hear more often than any other is that I don't want to be a burden on my kids.
5: Right. I mean, no one does. That's so important. So I guess navigating this tricky, uncomfortable situation is the name of the game here.
7: Right. So. Figuring out how you make it work. And so the story you started to talk about where dad showed up at his daughter's house. And so share with us what she did.
5: Well, she actually built a little place in the back for him, for the father. But that was expensive. It cost like over $100,000. And that was money they hadn't planned on spending. So, Linda, I mean, that's important that she had done her homework, too, to plan for things like this.
7: Right, absolutely.
5: Talking about funds, you know, her accident fund.
7: Right. And the other piece, it was just fortunate that the location where she lived allowed that. Because some zoning doesn't allow that. Some HOAs don't allow that. One thing that we're starting to see that's kind of interesting, we've got it happening here in the Denver metro area. They're building houses now with a generational apartment attached to it. And there'll be a larger family house for the younger family with the kids and all that. But then there's an apartment, like a mother-in-law apartment or whatever you might call it, attached to it that's a living room and a small kitchen, a bedroom, bathroom, and their own separate entrance so that your parent can live there with you as long as they want to. They can be as independent as they want to. But then should they develop some kind of assistance needs or whatever, they can stay there as long as you can still help them, because they're right there. You don't have to go anywhere to try to help them out.
5: Right.
7: That's something really interesting.
5: That is nice.
7: It's happening more and more around the country. It's a nice thing to do. One of our clients actually did that. And with her family, it wasn't a matter of need. The family just decided to do it. One of the benefits is she gets to see her grandkids all the time.
5: Right, which is great.
7: So, yeah.
5: But, you know, I think the lesson I learned when I was listening to this or reading this article was, you know, you need to plan for your future and to just show up and be a burden on your kids. Like you said, that's not something we want to do. So the time to start planning is now.
7: Mm-hmm. Absolutely
5: whether you're a son or a daughter or you're the parent, you got to do it.
7: Exactly right. And the other thing, you know, if you realize your parents really don't have anything or your parent doesn't have anything, then you might want to think about figuring out how you can plan ahead also. My mom needed assistance throughout her later years, and fortunately I was able to do that.
5: Right.
7: But, you know, not everybody can, so you just have to figure out what works.
5: Right. And I guess it's almost too late if all of a sudden your parent shows up at your doorstep and says, hey, I want to live here with you, and you haven't planned for it, and you have to build something in the back like they did.
7: Right.
5: You know, so what do you do?
7: Gosh. Well, I think it really warrants having some discussions with your family earlier on, particularly if you're thinking, well, I wonder how mom's really going to be able to get by, or I wonder how dad's going to be able to get by. Start having those difficult financial conversations. You know, Americans are really generally pretty bad about talking money with their family members, but it really would make sense if you could see that they're going to have some challenges, which I knew my mom was early on. But you don't always necessarily know that. But if you can talk about it ahead, then you can start making some plans so that you know how you're going to handle it later on in life.
5: Right. But the timing for a lot of people couldn't be worse, because some people are out of jobs now. The economy's not the greatest. So what do you do? Plan ahead.
7: Plan ahead all you can. And the other thing I always tell people, when I'm always encouraging them to save more, I'll have people call and say, well, you know, we're putting 2 or 3% a year in to our savings, our 401k. That's not enough. You need to save a lot more than that.
5: What do you recommend? 2%? I've heard that too.
7: Yeah, it depends on the person and how close they are to retirement. But we'd say 10% minimum, and more if you possibly can, because the money that you save today is the money you live on tomorrow. So a lot of times people say, well, I almost feel like I'm neglecting myself today if I'm putting that much away, because then I can't do all the things I want today. Well, I know that. But You have to think about eating tomorrow. So in your future, the money you save today is money you live on in the future. And once you get in the habit of saving and cutting back on expenses and, you know, being more cognizant about how you spend money, a lot of times when people come in and start their planning, we'll have them do a budget sheet for us. Mm-hmm. And they'll tell us how much they think they're spending. And then when they go home and they actually look back at the credit cards and checking accounts and so on, they'll come back and say, oh, my gosh, that was an eye-opener. There are so many places we could save money where we're just dumping money, not thinking about it. Pretty soon, they cut back on those things, and they're able to put more money away for their future.
5: Right.
7: So it's all a matter of being aware of what you're doing.
5: Well, great discussion here, great information. Thank you, Linda. So don't plan for your retirement on a hope, a what-if, or depending on someone else. 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So what do you have for us today?
7: Oh, this is one of my favorites from Tennessee Williams. You can be young without money. You can't be old without it. 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
14: Hey, do ABC News. I'm Mike Dubusky. Strong words today from Ontario Premier Doug Ford amid a growing trade dispute between the U.S. and Canada.
15: President Trump is the type of person that would steal your lunch money the first day. He'd steal the toque off your head the second day, and the third day he'd steal your running shoes. He is not to be trusted whatsoever. We need to stay united.
14: Prime Minister Mark Carney today said his country will retaliate, quote, dollar for dollar after the Trump administration leveled 50% tariffs on Canada overnight. In other tariff news, some ranchers are voicing their concern about the president suspending tariffs on imported beef yesterday in an effort to reduce costs ahead of the midterms. And tropical storm Mocha isn't expected to be as strong as Hurricane Lala from last weekend, but even still, the storm system is expected to bring heavy rain to Hawaii's Big Island over the next few days, up to 15 inches in some areas, according to forecasts. This is ABC News. Health officials have identified a possible link between alfalfa sprouts and recent E. coli and salmonella infections. At least 55 people have been sickened across 15 states. ABC News medical contributor Dr. Alok Patel has what you can do to protect yourself.
16: Make sure you're following good hygiene, you're washing any fruits or vegetables, washing your surfaces, and if you do happen to get a stomach bug, you know when to see a physician or go get healthcare treatment, and that is if symptoms last for a long time, you have a high fever, or you see some blood in the toilet.
14: The potentially contaminated alfalfa has been linked to Everything Sprouts in Minneapolis, which is now issuing a recall. And a fisherman in Cape Cod says he and his client reeled in the largest Atlantic blue marlin ever caught off the East Coast.
17: He leapt like 10 feet in the air, and this was like what I thought was a 900-pound fish, ended up being 1,260 pounds, but all of that fish came blasting out of the ocean.
14: Mike Dubusky, ABC News.
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23: Earlier, crack your hand, eastbound US 36, a little bit past Sheridan. Looks like that has been cleared, but we still have some pretty serious delays back toward Wadsworth. The usual slowing northbound and southbound I-25 approaching Colfax. North and southbound I-25 approaching 84th Avenue. Really jammed up though, westbound I-270 approaching Vasquez. And some slow speeds, northbound I-25 coming out of the tech center approaching Hampton.
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30: Economic report, the debt and deficit are at record levels. 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
32: 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Well, how to tame your taxes in retirement. And I want to talk to you about why your tax bill could go up after you retire. See, retirees and near to be retirees seem to be increasingly convinced that taxes are headed higher. And I think for good reason. I just shared with someone last week that I read that the interest on our debt has now exceeded

for those of you still working nearing retirement, go to taxessaved.com. 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The great team over at Taxes Saved, who I work with, who I refer people to, they do an amazing job. These are former Big Four CPAs and the top national tax strategists that teach other tax attorneys and CPAs various strategies in ordering and structure, entity structure. I think about a call I just received from someone who was getting a very large in settlement, and they wanted to know, you know, are there strategies out there that can still be applied because they're getting a very large settlement in the millions. And they can save millions in taxes, but whether it's tax on your income, tax on a big gain, tax on a settlement, whatever it may be, the key is to have a proactive tax plan. And many of you listening have shared, you really have more of a numbers in and out person. It's really more of, you know, being compliant to file on time, which boxes and you know, to check and what dates and deadlines to file by. I mean, that you can do that with software, folks, but to have a proactive tax plan for you high income earners, imagine being able to redirect taxes that you would learn that actually could be avoided, that you could put back into your bottom line and possibly move your retirement up. Some spouses are trying to, you know, time that up together. Some are worried that, well, one should continue to work because, you know, they carry the health insurance and health insurance before Medicare starts. The good news is all of that can be calculated and structured with going to taxessaved.com. They have an on-demand, roughly 20-minute educational webinar with tax case studies of saving taxes, whether it's on income tax or whether it's on conversion to Roth tax that can be saved. That you, so those of you retired, imagine not having required minimum distributions or reducing those required distributions for those that are experiencing them. Or some of you listening that don't even need your required minimum distribution, although the government forces you, and you want to make sure more of that money gets passed on to your family. Folks, you've got to take matters into your hands, especially with the key window that we have right now, so that you can tame your taxes in retirement and ideally before retirement. But this is the surprising part. Most people, the 7 out of 10 that say they believe taxes are going higher, they're not doing anything about it. And this recent study found that 7 in 10 Americans are now concerned about how that is going to impact their income. And it should, because again, once you are forced to take money from an account that's not been taxed yet, like your 401k or IRAs, or when the government forces you to do that, all of a sudden that triggers taxes in other areas. Now, here's the key. And this is the numbers climbed over the past years, and the generation closest to retirement, right? People pretty much in their 60s is the most anxious of all, but also for those in their 40s, because we have a lot of people referring their adult children about the importance of tax planning that are following the footsteps of their families, and they're plowing away money in these not tax saved 401ks, but tax deferred 401ks. And they don't want their kids to get stuck with this major tax bill that ends up being greater for a lot of you listening and grows in retirement, sometimes as much or more than the highest taxes that you paid in your leading up to retirement in your highest wage earning years. Now think about that. So the most anxious of all are the ones that have delayed, that could have done something about it sooner. That's why many are referring their adult parents. Some are referring their adult children. So a separate study found that about 3 in 10 who expect taxes to rise are actually adjusting their financial plans to prepare for it, right? 7 out of 10 are sharing concern, but they're not doing anything about it. 3 out of 10 are. That gap between worry and action is where real damage gets done and where real savings can be acknowledged. So concern without a plan is just stress. Concern with a plan is protection. So why is this fear on the rise right now? See, federal tax rates today are historically low by most measures, but the math behind government spending, the long-term solvency questions facing Social Security, Medicare, you name it, and rising national debt, we're almost at $40 trillion, folks, all point in one direction. And many financial professionals believe rates are more likely to climb than fall in the coming years ahead. As one industry expert put it recently, the pattern of spending and borrowing simply cannot continue indefinitely without consequences for taxpayers. And those consequences are bad, not good. That means the tax bracket you retire into may not be the tax bracket you stay in. And if you have spent decades building wealth inside traditional retirement accounts, as I preach regularly, more of that balance could be exposed

0: to taxation than you have that you could expect or what you likely have been properly prepared for. So I want to talk about how we're going to walk you through two of the most effective ways to get ahead of this tax rising tax risk, to tame your taxes in retirement. First is investing in a way that is genuinely tax efficient. And second is using Roth strategies while that door is open. I'm going to give you one strategy that the great team over at Taxes Saved, again, that's T-A-X-E-S, Saved, S-A-V-E-D.com, is showing people. It's a retirement tax calculator. And all it does is first off, there's a 20-minute on-demand webinar. You can go there right now. You can watch it. And it's intentional. And they're case studies for high-income earners cutting their income tax, putting that savings back into their pocket to potentially retire sooner or with more. For retirees or soon-to-be retirees that want to get their income and their assets out of the tax, higher rising tax exposure and tame those taxes by moving IRAs or former 401ks to Roth and not facing taxes in the process, which then only end up busting them through brackets, triggering up to 85% of their Social Security being taxed, and hit them with a client that I just referred over there the other week. This past week is like another $700 a month that's being pulled out of their Social Security for their what's called IRMA, their income related monthly adjusted payments, which is a surcharge, a Medicare surcharge on your Part B and D. This client in particular, between unnecessary Social Security tax and unnecessary Medicare tax, was giving up almost an additional $20,000 a year. Sadly, because they didn't have a plan. So strategy one, invest with taxes in mind, not as an afterthought. Here's something many folks don't look out for, right? Or they overlook. It's not just what you earn that matters. It's what you keep, right? Outside of tax advantage accounts like 401ks and IRAs, remember, tax advantage while you're deferring, not tax advantage when you're distributing. Interest income, short-term gains, meaning profits on assets held a year or less, are taxed as ordinary income. And depending on your bracket, that could mean handing over as much as 37 cents of every dollar to the IRS plus state tax for those of you in state tax states. Compare the long-term capital gains, right, which tops out at 20%. And for many taxpayers, in particular this year, that rate on long-term gains is 0% up to a certain income threshold. Same for single filers. That's not a small difference. That is the difference between a strategy that works with the tax code and one that works against it. This is also where the type of funds you hold matter more than most people realize. See, actively managed mutual funds tend to buy and sell frequently, and every one of those trades can create a taxable event for you. It's called phantom income. The investor, even though you've never sold a single share yourself, right? It happens, and you get blindsided, even when your account for the year loses. Let me repeat that. You can have a down year and still get a tax bill. Index funds and exchange-traded funds generally trade far less often, which means fewer surprise tax bills. There are also tax-efficient, actively managed strategies built specifically to minimize distributions, along with, you could take muni bonds, municipal bond funds, which are generally exempt from federal tax, in many cases from state tax as well. None of these tools are exotic. They're available today. The question is whether your current portfolio is actually using them. So do you have a portfolio or do you have a plan? Strategy two, before we go into this quick break, is the Roth window. I want to emphasize this may never stay open forever. One, there's legislative risk. There's talks in Washington about going back to the restrictions, which were prior to 2010, that if you didn't have earned income and you're retired, you couldn't do a Roth conversion. And if your income that you reported, right, was too high, you also couldn't do a Roth conversion. Those things have been lifted and there's not a limit, but the regulatory bodies are looking for ways to find more tax for Washington on your wealth. And part of that may mean that window closes. It also closes from the standpoint of the longer you wait, the more you're going to have to convert. And the more you convert, the more risk you're exposed to, especially for those of you with annuities. Very few annuity carriers will allow you to Roth convert unless you Roth convert the entire balance. And there's a whole workaround to that, which is great with the team over at TaxesSaved.com. They understand how you can structure this and do partial conversions. And you can do that in with brokerages today. So this one we talk often about on this program because it remains one of the most powerful tools available. A Roth conversion or ongoing Roth contributions means paying tax on that money now. Not necessarily. If you do it the traditional way, that's why going to TaxesSaved.com, watch the on-demand webinar, that's TaxesSaved, S-A-V-E-D.com, And it's going to teach you strategies like the 5x and almost 7x deductions that enable you, instead of like a 1x deduction, enable you to get, let's say, using $50,000, a $250,000 to almost $350,000 deduction. So if you want to reduce your income by $250,000, you only need to use $50,000. And that $50,000 actually produces cash flow. So think of it as like the old way was real estate. Now you got to deal with rising property taxes, homeowners insurance, you got to deal with tenants and toilets and, you know, all of that, right? We're really the tenant is really almost more in control than the landlord. And when you back your time out of it, the net returns are pitiful. And in many cases, with the higher interest rates, it's very hard to cash flow those. So imagine passive effort with active deduction. You don't have to have 750 hours to qualify. Yeah, you can use some of the strategies that qualify with only 100 hours that are very easy to meet. And you don't have to start another business. This is a big misnomer, meaning you don't have to come out of retirement or start a second career, but there is a business structure that's required to be compliant with the code that the team can teach you because it's a complimentary saving tax optimization plan analysis after you've watched the webinar and correspond and comply with the questions to see if you qualify to cut your taxes or to remove taxes by getting your IRAs converted to Roth. So think about what this means. If tax rates do rise the way many are expecting, you'll be locking in your tax bill at what could turn out to be a deep discount compared to what might otherwise you might owe in years to come. And that's what's great. They have a retirement tax calculator that will bring that, I mean, it'll open your eyes wide open to what many of you don't realize, depending on your ages, whatever your balance is today, you'll pay the equivalent of at least that, you and your family, in taxes, if not double, triple, quadruple. Let me give you an example, and then I'm going to have to cut this into a break. We had a client referred by their adult parents. They're in their late 40s. They had saved approximately $580,000 between their former 401ks and now moved to IRAs. Now, get this. The tax bill, based on analyzing what their average return had been and not raising their taxes using current day taxes, their tax bill between they and their children would be over $5.4 million of tax on a balance today of $580,000. You heard that right, $580,000. Their average return, which was really good, they had some stock in their company, et cetera. They had averaged 9%, as I recall. And they would pay between they and their two sons will end up paying $5.4 million if tax rates don't go up. This is ludicrous, folks. This is the golden window you don't want to close, right? It's ideal to know how to use not just traditional conversion, strategic conversion, so you can use deduction strategies that, especially if you're high income, you have a lot of tax professionals saying, oh, you're high income, you don't want to do Roth conversion. You're exactly who should be doing Roth conversion with strategy to not have to recognize adding more taxable income. Folks, you work hard for your money. 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When we come back from this break, I'm going to give you solutions how to avoid RMDs, not these required withdrawals, and how you can actually take out 145, married finally jointly, if you haven't filed your Social Security yet, and you have brokerage, IRA, and Roth, how you can actually take out $145,000 with zero tax. 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
0: Welcome to Taxes Saved Radio. It's going to be a short segment because I went over in the first segment. If you're looking to learn how to keep more, live more, and leave more, you're in the right place. And if you're wanting to save tax on your income, you want to avoid tax on your Roth conversions, you are in the right place. You know, being a consumer advocate now for 3 decades and going through the school of hard knocks of having to figure out this whole tax maze as an entrepreneur, there's no manual And what's great about the team, and I want to encourage you to go there. If there's nothing else you hear, go to taxes, T-A-X-E-S, saved, S-A-V-E-D.com. There's a 20-minute on-demand webinar on case studies that do exactly what many of you, your friends and neighbors listening like you today, are doing to get their IRAs converted to Roth without adding additional tax. Yes, you heard that right. Some of you inquire and say, hey, I thought I heard you say this. You heard it loud and clear. You can use deductions, sometimes a 5x deduction, sometimes almost a 7x deduction. You got to hurry. The 7x deduction is runs out here in the next coming weeks. And it's only done through a certain date because there's only a certain amount of inventory to be able to do that. So think of it as like putting less down on a rental property, but getting almost a 7x deduction as opposed to only being able to, you know, deduct, let's say, you know, from that standpoint, let's say, you know, less the land value, right? What they call some cost segregation. And not only does it provide cash flow, which is very positive, okay, but it provides a deduction that it's top line, so you can take it off the top. So welcome back. If you missed the first part of the program, you missed a lot. You can take the Taxes Saved Radio with you in the on the airplane. You can take Taxes Saved Radio with you in your car. Just go to taxes, T-A-X-E-S, saved, S-A-V-E-D, podcast, right? 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But I want to get you to taxessaved.com because I want you to watch the webinar, and then you can request a saving tax optimization plan analysis. So we've been talking about a couple strategies, right? Invest with taxes in mind, not as an afterthought. The Roth window may not and will not stay open forever. And the third one we want to get into, right, is take your RMDs on time every time. But how about just avoiding RMDs altogether? RMDs standing for required minimum distributions. So if you have money in traditional 401k or IRA, or the government requires you to start withdrawing at a certain age, whether you need the income or not, these RMDs, required minimum distributions, currently begin at age 73, and that age moves up to age 75 starting in 2033. So if you're born up to 1959, 51 to 59, you've got to take it at 73. If you're 1960 or later, as of the laws today, you have to start taking it at age 75. Now, here's the issue of why they pushed it back, because people are living longer and longer and longer. And this gives the ability for that tax deferral to bake and become bigger and bigger and bigger. Don't see this as the government wants to benefit you. They want to benefit themselves. So here's the part that catches people off guard. That mandatory withdrawal can push you, and we see it regularly, into higher brackets, right? Every year you take it, right? It's a bill that is not necessarily planned for, arriving at a time that you didn't even choose. Now, some of you choose it because you're living off your former 401ks and IRAs, and you have really no other deductions, and you're getting hammered on taxes, sometimes as much or more in retirement than the taxes you paid leading up through your highest wage earning years. But where it really has a torpedo effect is it then triggers up to 85% of people's Social Security to be taxed. It pushes them through into a higher marginal bracket. It then creates tax on their Medicare called IRMA, the income-related monthly adjusted amount. It then triggers what's called net investment income tax, or sometimes known as the Obamacare tax, the 3.8% that Obama put in when your income married or filing jointly exceeds $200,000 or $250,000 of modified adjusted income. And for a lot of you, if you don't have people talking to you about this, you don't have a plan, you have a portfolio. That's why a lot of you have reached out and said, you know, I want to get a second set of eyes. I want to see how the coordination and orchestration of what I'm looking at a future tax bill, which they have a great retirement tax calculator analysis. It's complimentary. You have to watch the webinar, which is 20 minutes, to get familiar, to make sure that you're someone that's a high income earner and or be it working up to retirement, or even a lot of you have high income. You have to report, because of what we're talking about, RMDs, already retired. And or for those of you that have been heavy savers in these traditional ticking tax time bombs that end up costing you more tax to get the money out than the tax you deferred by putting it in. But then you can miss deadlines and be faced with a 25% penalty. I mean, why have your hard-earned savings held in for ransom and be required to follow a bunch of rules? If you're in retirement, you're in your go-go years, you want to go-go. You don't want to sit there and have to deal with compliance of required distributions and what that's going to do and what the ripple effect is, because it'll rip out people's retirement if they're not careful. Strategy four, turn generosity into a tax advantage. It's called a qualified charitable distribution, QCD. Strategy five, the one account experts call the best deal on the planet. Now, this is an interesting one. It's if you have a high deductible health insurance plan, it's called an HSA. Many people really don't know how that all coordinates. So let me kind of bring all this together. Let's recap the five moves we've covered across both of the program segments today. Invest with tax efficiency in mind. Use indexing strategies, managed, active managed, or other things that will prevent it, tax efficient brokerage. Look at strategic Roth conversion, especially before or while you're in this golden window. That golden window is defined between 63 and 73. Take your required distributions on time if you're forced to take them, but how about learning how to avoid even having to have required distribution, right? And then use qualified charitable distributions that can count towards your RMDs if you're philanthropically inclined. And giving, you know, while living as part of your life. And if you qualify, take advantage of health savings accounts. See, none of these strategies work in isolation, right? They shouldn't be siloed. The real value comes in how they fit together. And it's all very specifically based on your income, your accounts, your age, your goals. And that's not, unfortunately, something a single article or a radio segment can obviously calculate for you. It takes real analysis. So here's the bottom line. If you're concerned about future taxes, right, and you want to learn how you can legally lower your tax bill, then a plan does that for you. That's exactly what a saving tax analysis does. STOP stands for Saving Tax Optimization Plan Analysis. It's what it was built to do, built by former Big Four CPAs and tax strategists that educate other tax attorneys and CPAs nationwide and not only understand the strategies and can take and help someone go from education through implementation. Don't be just left on an island with this. Learning it is one thing. Applying it and making sure it's done correctly is a whole nother thing. You want to do this right. But many of you are exposed to just having a portfolio. No one's talking about taxes, taxes on Roth, taxes on inheritance, taxes on brokerage, taxes on Social Security, taxes on Medicare, taxes to your kids. You can't Roth convert an inherited IRA, folks. Many people don't know that. So get in a proactive mindset where imagine take advantage of these 5 and 7 times deductions while they're available, if they're appropriate and fitting for you, and get real tax advice from former Big Four CPAs that know this stuff inside and out. You've worked hard for your money. 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
3: Wildfire smoke remains the biggest weather story across the Pacific Northwest. Air quality continues to be unhealthy at times from eastern Washington into northern Idaho and parts of western Montana. The smoke from the ongoing wildfires continues to spread. Winds have eased a bit compared to earlier this week. Highs are mainly in the 80s. There's a cold front moving across the northern plains and into the Midwest, triggering numerous thunderstorms from the Dakotas and Minnesota through Wisconsin, Iowa, Illinois, and into parts of Michigan, bringing heavy rain and the risk of flash flooding. Warm and humid throughout the Northeast, with temps mainly in the 80s, and scattered thunderstorms. While most of the Southeast remains hot and muggy with highs in the 90s. The South will see temperatures climb into the 90s with triple heat continuing across portions of Texas. The Southwest continues to broil with scattered monsoonal thunderstorms over Arizona and New Mexico. Highs are expected to top out around 114 degrees. California remains mostly dry with sunshine and inland highs well into the 90s and low 100s. That's your national forecast. I'm Tammy Trujillo.
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7: Economic uncertainty is the order of the day.
8: According to economists, baby boomers are the main victims of the Great Recession.
9: Economic report, the debt and deficit are at record levels. And
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0: 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Well, I'm going to talk to some of you. Maybe it's your adult children. Maybe it's you yourself. 59 and a half or younger, there are some amazing options for reaching your retirement money early. Now, imagine this. You and your spouse built a nest egg, and you got on it right away. Very disciplined, right? Decades of contributions, decades of saying, you know, not so much to the extra vacation or the newer car, the kitchen remodel, et cetera, whatever sacrifices, right, made to work hard and save hard. And that's what the majority of you listening, I've found over the three decades of being a consumer advocate and giving people some direction to understand the impact of taxes. I'm going to use an example, and I think this example is just so important. And so whether it resonates with you directly, or maybe those of you listening, maybe it's your adult children that you've taught to be disciplined, to sock money away into the employer retirement plan. This is where I think you want to pay heed, right? Have some caution here. And here's why. Times have changed. You know, it's rumored now, well, first, we're about to go over $40 trillion in debt. Add to the fact that the interest on our debt alone is exceeding a trillion dollars. They say it's close to 1.2 or a little more, which actually exceeds our defense budget annual spending. Just the interest on our debt alone. So clearly there's one direction where taxes are going to go, especially in the coming years. And I think about a couple that were referred to us. They were in their 40s, and they had done a really good job, right? They had already saved $580,000 in their respected retirement plans. They had former 401ks that they had rolled over from old employers to IRAs, et cetera. But they also had some money that was trapped because they weren't this infamous 59 and a half. And I'm going to give you the relevance of this in just a second. See, going down this road, right, doesn't necessarily mean it's the right road of, hey, I'm going to put this money away today because I don't get taxed on it today, so that hopefully when I retire, I'll be in this lower tax bracket. Unless there wasn't any form of cost of living increase, that may very well be. But when you think about how fast the cost of living is doubling, and you can take that through what's called the rule of 72s, where whatever you think the inflation rate is divided into 72, that's going to tell you how quickly that number is going to double. So let's just say it's 7.2%, right? That would be 10 years divided into 72. If you think it's 6%, that would be 12 years. You get the idea. That's great to see that rule of 72 in the compounding effect of your balance growing. But if your balance is growing with tax deferral and your cost of living is obviously going to be doubling soon or at some point, then you're going to have to take out a much larger number to get to your higher net needed number because of everything going up in cost, gas, groceries, green fees, etc. Well, this is where this couple, because of their parents who had done everything the right way under a different generation, under different tax administrations, and are kicking themselves because they just pounded money away. They didn't use any Roth. They used traditional, thinking they were going to be getting ahead. And a lot of us felt that way, right? Many of you listening were birthed on the 401k going back to the early 80s. Well, times are changing, as they say. And now many of you will or are experiencing as much or more tax when the government now either you take it out voluntarily to vacation, spoil your grandkids, whatever it may be. You have no deductions. And now you're getting hammered on taxes. Or when the government starts forcing you, some of you of which they've already done, in these required minimum distributions, the government's having a heyday on your day because they're making more tax on you than you really even deferred that you are hoping to get ahead by deferring. You're going to pay more back to get it out than the tax, right? From the standpoint of putting it in that you thought you saved and you didn't save it. You deferred it. And this is where they referred their adult children and said, look, we want you to look at this. And by the way, we have the opposite. We have many people that are the adult children that are having older parents that are really frustrated with these RMDs, and they don't want to get stuck with an inherited IRA disaster. So now their parents are being helped, which I'll teach you those strategies, right? And where you can get the best insight of this is just go to taxessaved.com. That's T-A-X-E-S, saved, S-A-V-E-D.com. It's an on-demand 20-minute webinar on how to Roth convert without adding taxes. Yes, using strategic Roth conversions with deductions. Not these influencers that are charging people big bucks to just show you how to spread the tax out. Imagine just avoiding the tax by using strategies by former Big Four CPAs, compliance approved, right? Been vetted through 1,000, almost 1,100 CPA firms nationwide that support these strategies, teach them on continuing education, and actually use the strategies themselves to save tax, but not just enticing you with it, but educating you all the way through execution and implementation. Education through implementation is key with these strategies. You want to make sure they're done right. And here's what this couple learned. This was unbelievable. They have two children. Probably now I'm going to guess those kids, they're adult children. I'm going to say probably just out of college, just finishing college. And get this, because they were in their later 40s. Guess what the tax based on the growth return in those accounts has been? Guess what the tax without tax rates going up, just current day taxes, which we know they're going to go up, especially after the one big, beautiful bill likely won't see its day past the next 2.5 years. That's why a lot of you want to get on your guns while you can take advantage of this window and timing of taxes being on sale, maybe for the lowest that many of us listening to this may see for the rest of our lives, as depressing as that sounds. That $580,000 balance, not contributing one more dollar to it based on today's tax rates, based on their growth rates, based on the one spouse at least living to age 90, is over $5.4 million. Yeah, you heard that right. Almost 10 times the balance today in taxes between they and their two adult sons in lifetimes. $5.4 million on a $580,000 balance, folks. You don't think that this deferral of taxes is a problem. It's a huge problem. But here's the problem for many of you that are positioning yourself close to retirement. You could be saving tax on your income, putting it to where the government doesn't get another bite of the apple, getting that money out again tax-free. But many of you pull the money out, pay the tax if you don't need it because of the required distribution when the government forces you whether you need the money or not. You reinvest it and then the government gets to tax it again. And then whatever's left over, they get to tax your kids again. It's unbelievable, but it triggers Social Security tax, Medicare tax, net investment income tax. But here's where I want to get this message to hit home before this break. If you're before 59 and a half, at 59 and a half, you can do what's called an in-service rollover. So while you're in service to the employer, now if it's a former employer 401k, you don't have to leave it there. You can roll it over to your own IRA and you can start strategically Roth converting today. A matter of probably 48 hours. But if you're working for the employer, unless they change retirement plans, which they do leave a little window there before you roll that over to the next employer plan, at which you can take it to a new employer or to the current employer's new plan, there's a window that you can also roll that over to your own IRA. But there's also a strategy that if you're married, you could, that's if you're 59 and a half. If you're pre-59 and a half, there's a little known legislation out there that very few, our tax team knows how to do this that we work with, that also work with the Tax to Save team, that you can roll over your 401k to your spouse's IRA. You heard that right. It's called an in-marriage transfer. And not only is there no tax on the rollover, normally it has to be in kind, right? From your name to your name. No, This is from your name to your spouse's name, no tax. And then you can Roth convert well before you have to being locked out of your 401k till age 59 and a half. See, for most Americans, the question triggers fears, not confidence. The IRS built a wall at age 59 and a half, and anyone who climbs over it early gets hit with a 10% tax penalty on top of ordinary income tax reporting. But they also are locked out of their money. But most people don't know how to get their money out unlocked. So the big misconception here is, let's clear up the confusion first, because this trips up even sophisticated savers. There's a difference between what applies to an old employer's 401k or 403b or TSP and what applies to an IRA. They're not the same animal, and the age at which you can access them without penalty is not the same either. There's a whole new play on this, so that people just aren't informed. People aren't educated on this. If you separate from an employer in or after the year you turn 55 and you leave that money sitting in the employer 401k or 403b instead of rolling into an IRA, you can withdraw it penalty-free, not tax-free, but penalty-free. You still owe the ordinary income tax. But I want to talk about how, what about rolling over to a spouse if you're married well before age 59 and a half, or if you've hit 59 and a half, or you're going to hit 59 and a half, get positioned to be able to roll that money over to your own IRA, even while you still work for that employer. Now, picture husband and wife, both 56, just retired early from a company that offered a package they couldn't refuse. Most of their savings is inside an old 401k, meaning friends tell them to roll it straight into an IRA because that's what everyone does, blah, blah, blah, blah, blah. That could cost you. That could cost you because, again, there's so many different vehicles that can be used, right? If it stays in a 401k and you've exceeded the requirement of distribution age, then you don't have to count that unless you own 5% or more of the company. See, there's all these little nuances that many people aren't aware of. So the question to pose is this: do you have a plan, or do you simply have a portfolio or portfolios? Do you just have accounts? Do you have a financial professional that's just guarding the account balance? They're not providing tax strategy. They're not showing you how to get access to your money, actually getting access to things that there's a plethora of additional options out there that are restricted in a 401k because you only have so many offerings. When it becomes your own IRA, or you can roll it over to your spouse's IRA, not only can you have a whole new world of offerings, but at the same time, you can actually start Roth converting. Now, some plans are starting to allow employees to Roth convert in plan, but a lot haven't adopted that yet. But a lot will not adopt that on any circumstance, because a lot of people don't realize, and they've been strong savers, like a lot of you or your adult children, those of you listening, that have accumulated a large sum, and they're well before the age of 59 and a half, like the couple I just shared that were in their mid to late 40s, already had saved almost $600,000, but they didn't have any idea what that tax bill was going to look like. So whether you're trying to get to retirement or better through retirement, do you know your retirement tax bill? And do you know where all the bills show up? They don't just show up on what you saved in the employer plan. They show up on your Social Security. They show up on your Medicare. They show up on your brokerage account. They show up to your children. So it's all about timing, and it's about distribution. I didn't get to say it in the first program, but a married filing joint couple that hasn't elected Social Security, that has brokerage, IRA, and Roth IRA, could actually, in the right order and form with roadmap, distribute $145,000 and pay zero tax. So it's not what you make. It's not what you make. It's what you keep. But it's what you're subjected to that many people who haven't felt that pain have no idea what that future pain looks like. That's why having a saving tax optimization plan analysis is something that is key to seeing how that orchestrates and coordinates with your accounts, with what money you've saved, where it is. Is it IRA? Is it Roth IRA? Is it brokerage? So go to taxessaved.com. That's T-A-X-E-S, saved, S-A-V-E-D.com. It's a on-demand webinar. Have your adult kids go to it that are socking away money into these ticking tax time bombs. Have those of you listening, have your older parents, right, that are getting close to subjecting themselves to these RMDs, or maybe they already are into these required minimum distributions, and you're not realizing, and they are not realizing, that whatever IRA money they don't spend, you can't Roth convert it once you inherit it, but they can Roth convert it before they leave it. Now, here's what's key. as we go into this quick break. If you're serious about saving tax and you want to know how to convert to Roth and not add tax, yes, you can do it without adding tax. I'll give you a strategy or two when we come back from this break. If you're somebody that's a high income earner, a heavy saver, and you want to figure out how you can lower your income taxes, your quarterly estimated taxes, put that money back into your, to the benefit of you, not the benefit of Washington, go to taxessaved.com, watch the on-demand webinar, and then enroll to see your retirement tax bill. Get a saving tax optimization plan analysis and learn the road you're on and learn the roadmap of how to reroute to avoid unnecessary taxes that are going to cost many of you that are the heavy savers and the high income earners, especially with our debt and our interest on our debt, a fortune in taxes that could be saved as opposed to given away so you can keep more, live more, and leave more. 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
0: 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It's 20 minutes tax case study savings at your fingertips. Those that want to Roth convert without added taxes, those that want to redirect unnecessary income taxes where you could put that savings today towards what you're doing and maybe move your retirement up. Or if you're already retired, how to get more cash flow so you're not giving so much away to Uncle Sam that you can keep more of it for yourself. And there's a lot of big misconceptions because as we covered, a lot of you have started to refer your adult children. And I use the example, and I'll use it again quickly, where the couple were in their 40s. They had saved about $580,000 from prior 401ks and current 401ks. They had no idea how to get access to their money, right? And start Roth converting. They didn't know the benefits or the cost of waiting calculations. So get this, if they waited till the government forces them to take money out for them at their ages, that would be age 75, only through age 90, and I think one or both of them will live way well past 90, especially people today only in their 40s, they will, between they and their two sons, pay over $5.4 million, you heard that right, in taxes if tax rates don't go up and they don't get a higher return. And so that the great team over at Taxes Saved used the average return, showed them the tax calculator, the future tax retirement tax bill, showed them their cost of waiting calculator. So on a $580,000 balance, not adding one additional dollar of contribution, they're going to pay over $5.4 million between they and their sons in taxes, and it could have all been avoided. And it is. They took great action. So I want to talk to you about how they were able to do that. They're married. They can do what's called a spousal IRA, spousal 401k to IRA rollover. Very few people know how to do it. In fact, it was actually caught as a mistake in the tax code that actually has opened up that opportunity. It's typically something, unfortunately, that's used in divorce under what's called a qualified domestic relations order, a quadro, but it actually can be used in a marriage structure, and a lot of people don't even understand it. So let me finish up because some of you realize your parents could be leaving you a tax disaster, right? Because you have 10 years to spend the money down and you have to take a required inherited distribution if your parents leave you an IRA that they were already being forced to take a required distribution on as well. So you can't Roth convert an inherited IRA, but your parents can Roth convert, or you listening can Roth convert your own IRA, right? And then for those of you that have adult kids that have done a really good job, some of you have said, gosh, our kids are doing better than we are, and they're socking away money with this idea that by deferring taxes is saving them taxes. It is not. They're deferring taxes and they're deferring the tax calculation and they're deferring the rules, and the rules keep changing and tax rates are obviously going to change. And I don't think they're changing down, but at the same time, the balance continues to defer taxes and it becomes greater and greater expense the longer somebody waits. So let me give you an example. There's a strategy that typically it's available, and I know the team uses it. I've seen the strategy deployed on a number of cases where as little as $50,000 used is creating almost a $350,000 tax deduction. Deduction, not credit, top line deduction. Meaning, if you're a high income earner, and let's just hypothetically say you're a high income earning couple at $500,000 and you want to avoid $350,000 of reported income, then you can use $50,000, create a $350,000 deduction. Again, done right, done with the guidance of former Big Four CPAs that are well tenured, teach their colleagues and their peers, tax attorneys and CPAs, the strategies that have been around since the late 50s in particular, of how that gets done properly. Now, some of you listening are like, I don't want to have to start a business. Well, there has to be in some of the strategies I know, and there's 96 approved strategies, a business structure, but it doesn't mean you have to come out of retirement. Doesn't mean for those of you working, you have to start a second career. It just means you need to make sure things are structured properly if you want to benefit from saving the taxes. So if you can take $350,000 deduction against a $500,000 income, now you're only having to claim income of $150,000. Let me put it another way. A lot of clients will use that to Roth convert $350,000 of IRA to Roth without recognizing having to show another $350,000 of income. So if you're somebody listening, there's cause, and especially if you're in the accounting world, the CPA world, you know what I'm talking about, these loss limitations, right? And each year, this year, married filing jointly, it is $512,000. If you're filing single, it's half of that. So let's take a married couple and they want to do a Roth conversion, and they want to Roth convert $500,000. And they say, goodness gracious, we do not want to add that to our taxable income. And you shouldn't do that, right? There's a proper way to do that, good, better, best. In this case, they could use $100,000 that can create a 5x deduction. There's various strategies. I'm just using a couple, as I promised before the break. And that $100,000 creates a $500,000 tax deduction. Let me give you a great example. We had somebody referred to us that I referred over to the Tax to Save team that wants to offset $5 million of reported income. And he has income this year of $12 million. So they have to recognize $12 million of income. Well, as an example, he said, gosh, I've seen strategies out there where if I used $1 million, I can deduct $1 million. Okay. And he's in a no state income tax state. He's in the great state of Texas. So he's saying, look, my max is 37%. So if I use $1 million and I can deduct $1 million, I'm going to save $370,000, right? 37% is the top federal tax rate. He has no state income tax. Yes, that's right. But he said, if I understand what the Tax to Save team is able to do, I could use that same $1 million that would create a $5 million deduction. And in that case, give or take, that's almost $2 million in taxes saved on that $5 million. It's $1,850,000, give or take. And again, that's what's great about having former Big Four CPAs with the tax team and the tax strategist, because you don't only get educated on what these things are and how they work, but you're also helped from education through implementation to make sure that they're done right, and somebody's able to file the taxes the proper way with those strategies. Because a lot of you have shared, gosh, my person doesn't understand this. They're just numbers in and out. They don't do proactive tax planning. So whether it's a $5 million deduction, a $500,000 deduction, a $250,000 deduction, whether you want to take that to lower your reported taxable income, whether you want to take that to not have to report more taxable income by doing large Roth conversions, the longer you wait, the more it costs you. So imagine finding out that it's too late, because a lot of you, some of you have even referred your older parents that are in their 80s and they're going, oh my gosh, why didn't we learn this 20 years ago? It's not too late. You worked hard for your money. Taxes, T-A-X-E-S, saved, S-A-V-E-D.com.
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20: ABC News, I'm Mike Dabusky. The U.S. leveling new 50% tariffs on Canadian goods after trade negotiations with that country fell apart overnight. Ontario Premier Doug Ford.
21: We need to fight these tariffs, tariff to tariff, dollar to dollar. And I'm glad he didn't sign that deal because it was a bad deal. It was a bad deal for Ontario. It was a bad deal for the auto sector, the steel sector, and manufacturing sector.
20: Earlier today, Canadian Prime Minister Mark Carney announcing that Canada will institute retaliatory tariffs starting on September 8th. In other tariff news, some ranchers are voicing opposition to the president suspending tariffs on imported beef yesterday in an effort to reduce costs ahead of the midterms. And Tropical Storm Mocha is not expected to be as strong as Hurricane Lala from last weekend. Even still, the storm is expected to bring heavy rain to Hawaii's Big Island, 15 inches in some areas. This is ABC News. The first week of testimony in the trial of Dwayne Davis is now over. He's pleaded not guilty to all charges in connection with the death of rapper Tupac Shakur 30 years ago. ABC's Sasha Pesnik has the latest.
22: On Friday, the interview Davis gave to Las Vegas detectives in 2009 echoed through the courtroom, an account that stayed remarkably consistent with the accounts he had given to a joint task force the year before. The jury also heard parts of the interview Davis gave for a documentary series in 2018, where he copped to his role in the killing again and even bragged that he's the only one alive that can really tell you the story about Shakur's death. He has pleaded not guilty and now insists that he's innocent. Sasha Pesnik, ABC News.
20: Sources tell ABC that Navy officials are considering stripping Doris Miller's name from a new aircraft carrier, replacing the Black World War II hero's name with President Trump's. Mike Dubusky, ABC News.
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3: Well, the earlier crash we had westbound I-70 near York has been cleared, although we still have some slowing as traffic returns to normal. Another crash northbound I-25 about 8th Avenue is causing some delays. We'll keep an eye on that one for you. We're looking at moderately heavy traffic north and southbound 25 approaching 84th Avenue and some slow speeds northbound I-225 approaching 6th Avenue. I'm Bill Jones.
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28: 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The opinions, viewpoints, and promises made during the following program are not those of KHOW, its staff, management, or parent company, iHeartMedia Incorporated.
29: Information presented on this program is believed to be factual and up-to-date, but we do not guarantee its accuracy, and it should not be regarded as a complete analysis of the subjects discussed. Discussions and answers to questions do not involve the rendering of personalized investment advice, but are limited to the dissemination of general information. A professional advisor should be consulted before implementing any of the options presented. Encompass More Asset Management is registered as an investment advisor with the SEC and only transacts business in states where it is properly registered or is excluded or exempted from registration requirements. Registration with the SEC does not imply a certain level of skill or training.
30: A one-day market drop is scary, but in retirement, the bigger issue is whether that drop threatens next month's income, next year's spending, or just today's emotions. Coming up next.
31: Welcome in to Mile High Money.
32: We don't know how long we're going to live, but we got a plan to live a long life.
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31: And now, Mile High Money. With Adam Mohler.
33: We're not exactly saying there's going to be a one-day drop in the market, but wouldn't you like to be prepared first? Welcome into Mile High Money with Adam Mohler. I'm Jackie Selby, by the way. Adam Mohler, now tell me how you're doing. I want the family update. Any sports news?
30: Well, Jackie, I always like to start the show by saying I'm blessed. I'm grateful. Life is good. You know, school's back in session. I got three kids at three different schools. So wow. we're running like usual. But no, yeah. It was a good weekend. It was a slower weekend for us. And so my kids actually went to go spend the night with some friends, and they went to go see that Savannah Bananas, the baseball.
33: Yes, at Coors Field.
30: Yeah.
33: Yes.
30: So they had a good time doing that. And then it was kind of low key. We did a little surprise party for the other Adam that I coach with. We went over. So every year, you know, after we're done coaching the season, the kids and the parents usually give us gift cards to Shanahan's. For whatever reason, that's kind of the gift card we get. And we took, you know, so for my son's last birthday, we went into Shanahan's and had dinner, and it wasn't very good, to be honest.
33: What?
30: And, you know, it was a lot of money. And, you know, I'm very particular. I think you know my background. I mean, I was a chef at Morton Steakhouse.
33: Yeah.
30: You know, that's where I met my wife. And so, you know, I know if a steak comes, you know, if it comes out well done or rare, and they just, you know, it just was disappointing. And for the amount of money that we spent. So anyway, we're planning on going there again for this surprise party, but we switched it up and there's a brand new Capital Grill restaurant that opened up right by Park Meadows Mall. It's funny. I think it was the old Red Lobster building.
33: Oh.
30: And so we went there and they put us in a nice room and we had a big round table, a big round top for 20 people.
33: Fun.
30: And it was a lot of fun, good food. We had a really good time. So, but otherwise we're just rocking and rolling here. I'm getting ready to head out to Iowa actually tomorrow. We were talking before the show started and mm-hmm. you know, I'm part of this producer advisory council is what they call it. And so one of the insurance

0: I think I'm going to try to make that happen.
1: So. Oh, you should. You probably haven't seen him in a long time, huh?
0: No. You know, we used to go back every summer. So every summer we used to go back to Iowa. We'd load up in the car and make that drive. And when my grandma passed away, we just kind of stopped going back as much. And so we were going to try to make this trip for the family, but it's tough with this being, you know, kind of the first full week back in school. And I didn't want the kids to be missing school the first week. So.
1: Oh, I see. Yeah, that's probably prudent. Well, Adam, it's going to be a great time. And it's funny that you mentioned the function that you're going to go to. I mean, I was reading an article about annuities in general and just how big of another year they had. Record sales, right? Because even if the market is up, people want that protection. Is that what you get from it?
0: Absolutely. I mean, and there's, you know, and Jackie, we talk about this every week. Like, I'm not an annuity guy. I'm not a life insurance guy. I'm not a gold guy. I'm not a real estate guy. I'm a comprehensive financial planner. I'm an independent advisor. I'm a fiduciary. And, you know, it's about getting people to and through retirement. It's different strategies and solutions. But, you know, part of what I do is safe money. You know, part of what I do is guaranteed lifetime income. You know, people come into my office and say, I want a paycheck. I want a guaranteed lifetime paycheck. I just retired. I've got this nest egg of money. And how do I turn this into an income stream? Mm-hmm. And the biggest problem that I've seen over the last 25 years, Jackie, is that people have these statements, right? Mm-hmm. You know, they work, they save, they work, they save. You know, they get the employee matches their 401k contributions. And now you retire and you got $1 million sitting in this 401k. That's not a paycheck. That's not an income plan. It's a number. Mm-hmm. And so how do we get that number into a payment for you, into a lifetime income stream? And so, you know, I can't just throw the word guaranteed out there. You know, I can't say that with stocks or bonds or mutual funds or options or futures or commodities or real estate or, you know, but I can say that word guaranteed with certain annuity products. And so sometimes people come in and say, I want a guaranteed lifetime income stream. And so that's a place that you can do it is using annuity products. So, you know, there's two ways that I use them. One is for guaranteed lifetime income and long-term care. And then the other is for just safe growth, for a safe growth bond alternative. And, you know, I always share the same story about a client, Steve. You know, I've shared this story so many times, but right. it hits home for a lot of people. And it, actually, the company that I'm going to be with tomorrow, they are the company that my neighbor Steve, that's the company that he went with 15 years ago. Oh. And I still use that product today. It's the number one annuity in the marketplace today. And so, you know, it's funny because I share that story all the time that, you know, my neighbor didn't do business with me because I was a captive agent and he wanted a certain product and we couldn't offer that because I was a captive agent with another big company. And so, but it's funny because I still use that product and solution today. And so, you know, and there's good ones and bad ones. And it's what are we trying to accomplish here? You know, what's the goal for this money? You know, I just retired. I got $1 million and I already have income. Well, I don't need income. Well, then let's not use an annuity product. You know, it's about having all these different tools and strategies and solutions. And if you're working with someone that doesn't have access to all those things, get a second opinion. If you're working with someone that's just focused on stocks and bonds, maybe get a second opinion. I mean, because that's not all that's out there.
1: That's interesting. I'm going to give your phone number, 800-467-0737, to call Adam Mueller, 800-467-0737. If somebody just has a bucket of statements, you know, a drawer full of statements, and they're thinking about pinning down a retirement date, Adam, how in the world do we, or do they, go about trying to assess what's going to be best for them and how to take an income from that pile of statements?
0: I think that's the biggest issue that people are having right now is because they've had this income, they've had this paycheck for work for the last however many years, and now that paycheck's going to stop. And so we go, okay, big picture here, you know, what kind of income do you need? Well, we've got Social Security coming in that's going to cover part of that. Maybe you're lucky enough to have a pension. That might cover part of it. But then with the other investments, what are we going to do? And it's not just about getting to $1 million or $5 million or whatever that magic number is. It's about

0: have an income plan, a withdrawal strategy. And so, yeah, it's I think that's the biggest problem that people face. And if you're all in stock. I love stocks. I love equities. I love growth. I love tactically managed portfolios. But if the Dow drops 1,100 points like it did a week and a half, 2 weeks ago, if the Dow drops, and whether it's the Dow or the S&P, the market in general, you go back, just go back over the last few years. Go back to 2020, okay? March 12th, there was a 10% drop. On March 16th, there was a 13% drop. I mean, that's practically 25% of your portfolio could take it. I mean, that's a big, Jackie, that's a big, big drop. If we just retired and we lose 25%, we have $1 million and now we're down to 750,000. That's where if you don't have a plan, a lot of people become these emotional investors. And I know, I mean, I saw it firsthand with a handful of clients where you're down and now what? You're going, I can't take this pain anymore. What do I do? And the problem is a lot of them sell, lock those losses in, get on the sidelines. And then what happened? Well, now the market's back at all-time highs. So you missed that rebound. And now when do you get back in? So the whole timing, you know, if you don't have a plan and the market's squirrely and you've got volatility all over the place, like what we're seeing right now, it's a little bit scary.
1: Mm-hmm. Well, of course, we don't want to scare people and we don't want people to feel embarrassed by their nerves when it comes to wanting to get a retirement plan put together, because everybody wants to retire. We all have to retire. And you can call Adam, 800-467-0737, 800-467-0737. Doesn't cost you anything to group up with Adam and get a strategy session, right, Adam?
0: Yeah, absolutely. And you know, Jackie, I think you can tell. We've been doing this show now for 3 years. We've done hundreds of shows together. I love doing this show with you. But you can tell I'm extremely passionate about educating people, about doing the right thing for them. I'm different. AGM Financial is different. You know, I'm not just licensed here in Denver, in Colorado. I was born here, raised here, and this is where I'm raising my family. 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I built this firm on trust, on transparency, on education, on communication, and having a financial game plan. 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So again, for the next 10 callers, I'm offering a free, no obligation, comprehensive financial review. 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If you call right now, we'll also include our latest educational resource, 5 Keys to a Successful Retirement. 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
1: So for the pre-retiree, let's ask you this. Are you getting sleep, or are you up worried about what could be a very successful retirement? Because you just don't have information, don't have somebody in your corner. That's what we're going to address here on this segment in Mile High Money with Adam Moeller. I would be, if you're really close and you don't have a plan, I'd be up worried about it.
0: Yeah, I think, you know, we call that sleepability. Or what does the did you sleep last night test? What's that reveal about your portfolio? You know, how much pain can you take? What's keeping you up at night? And, you know, I've found over the last 25 years, if you have a plan, if you're working with the right group, you're working with an independent advisor, you're working with a fiduciary firm, and you have a plan, your sleep ends up being a little bit better. And what that does is it reduces your stress levels, and you end up enjoying life a little bit more. You enjoy retirement, and you're not having to worry about it so much. I've got clients from all different walks of life, Jackie. I've got everyday folks. I've got some real wealthy folks, some professional, you know, athletes and entertainer, you know, all different walks of life. And it all comes down to having a plan. And if you don't have that, it does. It keeps you up. And so working with the right group, you know, whether you've got a guaranteed lifetime income plan, whether it's just a withdrawal strategy. I mean, there's so many products and solutions out in the marketplace today because, you know, these companies know that there's so many people retiring with a lot of money and they need solutions, you know, and we're going, how do we get them what they're looking for? And a lot of the people that I'm meeting with that are coming into my office, they want a guaranteed lifetime income stream. They want to carve off a piece of their, you know, portfolio and put it into a product that's going to generate guaranteed lifetime income that pays them till the day they die. If they live to be 120, it keeps on paying them. And so, you know, the word annuity scares people, Jackie. Mm-hmm. And that's a big reason why I started this show, to be honest with you. It was just to show people, guess what, folks? There is a better, smarter, cheaper, safer, more efficient way of doing things. And if you're not looking at some of these products and solutions, you're missing the boat. You know, we talk about the different long-term care strategies and annuity products that are out there. And if you're just working with a broker, you're missing the boat. You know, you're not seeing all of these strategies and solutions that are out in the marketplace.
1: It's a good idea to hop on the phone and get a meeting. Now, it's Holly who's going to be picking up your call and booking you right into Adam's schedule, you know, with priority from the radio show Mile High Money. So here's that number, 800-467-0737, 800-467-0737. And maybe that, sleepless night effect could be useful. Maybe that would move somebody towards actually getting an opinion on how they could retire and make sure that they are going to be living the lifestyle to which they're accustomed in retirement.
0: Yeah, when that happened, Jackie, sure, you know, back on July 29th, the Dow was down over 2%. The S&P, all these indexes were down, and we've seen all this volatility. But really, you know, in 2020, that was a big wake-up call for a lot of people because I think there was a lot of people out there that had these target date funds, that they had these bond funds. Mm-hmm. And in 2022, Bond, you know, so bond prices and interest rates move in opposite directions. And so you've got these newly issued bonds, and those offered much higher payouts. So that caused the market value of these older, lower yielding bonds to fall. And so what we saw was the bond market got creamed. The stock market got creamed. People are going, hey, I thought I had this balanced portfolio. What happened? What happened to this bond piece? This was supposed to be my safe money. And now all of a sudden it's down 15%. And it hasn't come back. And so again, you know, that was a big wake up call for a lot of people. And then you had the Dow dropping 23% in 2 days. That's in 2 days, you know, and there were so many people that are freaking out going, okay, now what do I do? And it's again, this emotional investing where they sell, get on the sidelines. And then now when do you get back in? And so the clients that had plans, that had strategies, they weren't freaking out and having to sell things, you know, whether it was having these different buckets, you know, the bucket strategy where we've got, you know, safe income in one bucket and market growth in another bucket and our money market account in another bucket. You know, if you've got buckets or if you've got guaranteed lifetime income or if you have a plan and a strategy, then you didn't have to freak out and sell. And the market came roaring back. It's at all-time highs now. And so, you know, it's a great time to be looking at things. And we talk about this. We've talked about this over the last month, really, where we're going, hey, the stock market is at all-time highs. It's never been higher. Interest rates are at 20-year highs. Where's all this stuff going forward? You know, do you have a plan going forward? Have you gotten a second opinion lately? You know, it's hard to get a second opinion from the group that you're working with. And I've got a lot of we've had so many calls come in, Jackie. The phones have just been ringing off the hook.
1: Great.
0: And it's been awesome. You know, there's a doctor that called in last week that he was just here randomly. He lives in Idaho, and he said he was here visiting some folks and grew up here, came back home, and he was driving, heard the show, called in. And he's gonna become a client. And he lives in Idaho. And so we're having so many people call in, and it's just about getting that second opinion. And, you know, who are you working with? Why are you working with them? Do you have a plan? Do you have a strategy? What's your solution? If the market drops like it did a couple years ago, if the market drops 25%, what does that do to your income? What's that do to your income plan? Do you have an income plan?
1: Mm-hmm. It seems like that brief market drop and the bond situation not long ago, all those things have impacted consumer confidence because spending is down. Retail consumer spending is down. The only, you know, place that it's up is during the Amazon Prime Day or whatever. That was up slightly 2% or something like that. But we hear these things as consumers and go, okay, we're not buying anything big right now. The market might tank.
0: I would not know that because it seems like the Amazon delivery truck is in front of my house every day. Oh, my goodness.
1: Yeah. So, I live in a complex, and the thing is, like, ever-present, yeah.
0: So what we're dealing with right now, Jackie, is my son's 13, and every single one of his buddies has a phone. And we're the last ones here. We've been holding out, and he's so mature, and he's a good kid, and he's not going to get into trouble with it. But, you know, all of his buddies, we've seen what it does, and they get those phones, and they're on there, and they're probably looking at some things that they shouldn't be, and it's just, you know, that whole screen time. And so we've been holding off, and we had a talk with him yesterday, and he's, you know, he's really obviously wanting a phone. And then if he gets one, when do the two younger sisters, you know, that whole situation. So we're still holding off here, and I think we settled on probably fall break or maybe Christmas.
1: Is that right? He's going to hold out till then?
0: Yeah.
1: Is that a necessary way for them to communicate with each other?
0: That's what they say. But what's wrong with just the old school way of doing things? You know, I love technology, but at the same time, you know, I remember growing up and it was so much different. It really was. And I kind of miss that for my kids and just the old way of doing things. I liked how we grew up without the screens and just going down to the neighborhood school and shooting hoops. I mean, it's a lot different than it is today.
1: Or you found out at school everyone was going skating or whatever it was you got, you know, Is your dad, you know, coaching the golf this year? Or, you know, people we found out from school mostly about things, or from our older or younger siblings, what was going on in the neighborhood.
0: Jackie, a lot of our listeners have said they feel like they're saving well, but they're still really concerned about the market volatility and having enough to last through retirement. Making sure that folks have an income plan that will last their entire life, is it's what drives us. It's what we're good at. It's what we do day in and day out. So again, I'm going to open up my calendar for the next 10 callers. 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In this analysis, you're going to get a fee report, a risk assessment. I'm going to personally help educate you in how to recognize unnecessary losses in your portfolio and see if by simply protecting your retirement investment, you could experience dramatic growth potential. 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
1: We're talking about your money so you can get it arranged. You can put all the pieces of the puzzle together so that you can have a retirement you'd be happy with, proud of, etc. That's why we're on the air every week with Mile High Money and Adam Moeller of AJM Financial. Adam, how should a couple decide whether to rebalance or simply wait or what to do pre-retirement?
0: Yeah, Jackie, so rebalancing can bring a portfolio back to its intended asset allocation, you know, how much. And again, it goes back to most people, it's ingrained in their brain that it is a stock bond mix. As we get closer right. to retirement, we want to go more into bond, and that is not what we do. There's a better way of doing it, and that's what I do for my clients. And it's kind of like the old rule of 100. I know you've heard that. We've talked about that before. If you want to know how much should be in safer, you know, whether it's treasuries or bonds or annuity products or on the safer side of things, then you take, you know, if you're 60, you put a percentage behind that, and 60% should be in safer places. And so, you know, not everyone can do that. Not everyone, you know, I'm not Susie Orman. I'm not Dave Ramsey. I'm not this cookie cutter approach advisor. Everyone has a custom tailored plan. And if you say, hey, you know, I met with a couple last week where they've got plenty of money and they're still all stock, all equity. We're shooting for 30% returns a year. And I'm going, you know, we don't need to take any more risk. You guys have plenty of money. You know, I'm not saying, hey, let's take it all and put it under the mattress, but how much risk do we want to take? You know, I don't like unnecessary risk. If we've got plenty of money and our income is good, we're going to leave a bunch to the kids and the grandkids, then do we want to be taking on all that risk? I mean, I don't like unnecessary risk. And so, you know, what we're going to do for them is they've got Roth IRAs that are pretty healthy. We're going to continue to grow those. We're going to be very aggressive with those and grow those. But for their other accounts, we're just going to be a little bit smarter tax-wise. We're going to put them in some of our tactically managed portfolios that are a little bit safer. And then we're going to be using some of these insurance products for estate planning. And then on the annuity side, for safe growth, a safe growth bond alternative. And so, but going back to, you know, the asset allocation and rebalancing, you know, a lot of times rebalancing can be tied to a calendar date, you know, or to get, you know, present percentage ranges back in order instead of a, you know, what's my mood after a bad trading day. And it goes back to that emotion versus logic, you know, and I see it a lot where there's this marital tension because decisions, it's, you know, you got one person thinking one thing and the other thinking another, and who's making the decisions and why are we doing this? But I really, it goes back to emotion versus logic. Are we making emotional decisions, or is this part of the plan? And I've just found that if we've got a withdrawal strategy or an income plan, or if we've got a financial game plan where here's our income, here's where it's coming from, you know, these are the different buckets, then it's, you don't have to worry about that. We're not making emotional decisions.
1: Mm-hmm. And the emotion can really carry you down some dark paths if you don't have a plan. But if you do have a plan, then you don't have to call your advisor and say, did I lose money? How much did we lose? Because you already have a plan put together. I mean, you're welcome to call Adam, 800-467-0737, 800-467-0737. Are your clients calling you after the bond market took a swim?
0: You know, some do. I know who I'm going to get calls from.
1: And, oh, you do?
0: And I go, okay, it's about time for him to be calling me. And, you know, but there's, you know, I always talk about these different articles and publications, and because it's not just all about me. It's about third-party resources, right? It's about, you know, using this white paper from Roger Ibbotson, where he spent hundreds of hours putting together this white paper. And, you know, this article from Forbes about the 10 questions to ask when choosing a financial advisor. And, the, you know, the here, I like this article. We haven't talked about this in a while, but the true value, what's the value of a financial advisor, and what is it really worth? And there's those different, you know, the technical finance side as well as the behavioral finance side. And when we talk about risk capacity and risk tolerance and risk literacy, and, you know, a client's got to understand the trade-offs and probabilities for the financial decisions they make. And so it's helping clients out and going, you know, what are the market dynamics? What are the different technologies out there that we're using? What are the different financial products that we're offering that we can use? And then, you know, on the behavioral side, you're going risk capacity, risk tolerance, risk literacy, family dynamics. You know, so if you go in and look at what an advisor's worth is, I'm going to tell you, it's priceless. It's funny. So last night we were at dinner, and so Adam, the guy that I've been coaching with for the last 4 years now.
1: Right.
0: So he's got two boys, two sons, CJ and OG. Those are the two boys. And OG is a couple years younger, but he's quite a bit bigger than the older brother.
1: Okay.
0: And, but he always wears this gold watch. And I was always a watch guy. I don't wear watches anymore, but I was always a watch guy up until the last, I don't know, 4 or 5 years. And, for some reason, I don't wear jewelry anymore, but anyway, so he always wears this gold watch. And I asked him yesterday, and it was his dad gave it to him. I didn't know, but it's a really old school slick gold watch, and his dad gave it to him. And I said, OG, how much can I give you to take that watch home with me? I want that watch. What's it worth? And he said, Coach Mo, it's priceless.
1: Oh,
0: I was like, all right, that's a good answer, you know. But having the right advisor, working with a group that is an independent group, so they're not limited in what they can do, and working with a fiduciary group that's required by law to do what's in your best interest, not what's in their best interest, that's priceless.
1: Mm-hmm. Is that what they call you? Is Coach Mo?
0: Yeah, so because there's the two Adams, so we're both
1: right.
0: The two coaches, and so it's Coach Adam and Coach Mo.
1: That's Coach Mo.
0: Yeah.
1: Oh, gosh, I love that, Adam. Okay, Adam's number, so you can talk about this whole situation for you and your family, 800-467-0737. In other words, who are you working with? And what do you want them to do, right? 800-467-0737. But it is priceless because you don't want to be leaking money, walking around leaking money.
0: Who are you working with? Why are you working with them? When's the last time you saw them? When's the last time you made adjustments? If you've been with the same group for the last 15, 20 years, and they haven't talked to you about these new strategies and these new solutions that are in the marketplace today, you're working with the wrong group. You really are. So when people come in and we do the analysis for them, it's a wake-up call. It's going, hey, did you know the fees that you're paying? Did you know the risk that you're taking? Are you getting the right return? Yeah, everything's been going up. If you're not making returns right now, I mean, what's going on? I mean, the market's been up 20%, 20%, 20%. Like, so people go, well, yeah, my account's going up in value, so everything's gravy. Great. We're doing awesome. And then we go in and look at their portfolio, and it's not. You know, they're not getting the right return. They're paying too much fee. They're taking too much risk. And just because things are going up, they think they're in a good spot. And so now's a great time. It really is. So the market's at all-time highs. It's not a better time to say, hey, I'm going to take some of the chips off the table, put them into something over here where we've got safety and guarantees and protection.
1: Very good information. 800-467-0737. To reach Adam Moeller, 800-467-0737. At the top of the show, Adam, we were talking about ways to have reliable income in retirement. Besides, you know, a safe money position that somebody adopts with you, where would people have this money coming in from? You mean from an inheritance or from dividends or what?
0: Yeah, so everyone's different in what they have and what they're looking
1: right.
0: for. And so usually it's, to be honest with you, Jackie, most people, it's Social Security. They've got
1: okay.
0: Social Security coming in. And then how do we get to rest? You know, most people are going to need more than just Social Security to live on in retirement. And so and 9 times out of 10, it's, hey, I've worked for the same company for a long time. I've got $1 million saved up in my 401k. But how does that equal income? What do we do there? And really, Jackie, the two different routes that I go down is it's either going to be a withdrawal strategy where we've got tactically managed portfolios on one side, and we've got annuity products on the other. And with a withdrawal strategy, if we need money next year and the market's down 25%, then we don't want to pull from the equities. We don't want to pull from the stocks or the tactically managed portfolio. So we have this other bucket, and we're going to pull from that bucket because it's not going to be down in value, you know, whether that's an annuity product or a money market account. And really, it's kind of those three buckets. So there's a small reserve in the money market account, and then the tactically managed portfolio, and then the annuity. And so, you know, the next year, the market goes back up 25%. Well, guess what? We're going to pull from the tactically managed portfolio. So it's that balancing act that I do for my clients, but it's a withdrawal strategy. There's strategy around it. So that's one way of doing it. And then the other is just using one of these income-producing annuities. So we've got an income rider on there. It says no matter what, we're going to pay you a guaranteed lifetime income stream till the day you die. So if you live to be 120, we're going to still keep paying you every year. It doesn't matter how long you live. There's usually long-term care benefits associated with that income stream.
1: Heck yeah.
0: And you know, people will say, well, I heard an annuity, if I die, then the insurance company keeps what's left. And that's not true. That's just not the type of annuities that we use. So, you know, and we can talk more about that later, Jackie, but I think you can tell I'm extremely passionate about educating people, about doing the right thing for them. 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
1: Looking over some fine print for those who are listening to Mile High Money today with Adam Moeller of AJM Financial, 800-467-0737. You can give your questions to Holly on that number, 800-467-0737. And I've got Greg in Denver, and he said, the Dow dropped more than 1,100 points, and I'm already retired. Is wanting to sell everything a warning sign that my portfolio is wrong?
0: Thank you for the question, and thank you for listening. And yeah, I mean, we talked about that earlier in the show about the different drops we've seen, you know, in 2018, 4.5%, in 2020, 13% one day, and another day, 10% in one day. In 1987 was the biggest drop at 23% in one day.
1: Wow.
0: So yeah, you know, a 2% drop, it's not going to change your entire life, but I think it's a good wake-up call. And just going, how do I feel about this? And if all of my income in retirement is, if I'm depending on the market to perform in order to generate income, then I think it's a good wake-up call. And it's not saying, hey, we gotta start from scratch and light your old plan on fire. And you know, but let's do a review for you. Let's see how things are positioned. You know, or is there a lot of overlap? Is it in all one account? You know, how is it being managed? Is it passive? Is it active? What are the fees you're paying? How much other? You know, so there's so many questions that I have. It's hard. I love getting these questions. You know, when people call in or email, and usually it requires me asking some more questions. But you know, get with Holly, get on my calendar. I'm happy to go through that with you. And when people come in and we do this analysis for them, if you've got something good in place, I'm going to tell you that. I'm going to tip my hat to you and say you've done a great job here. But what about estate planning? What about long-term care planning? What about, you know, if there's something that we can do to improve the situation, I'm going to tell you. Mm-hmm. And 9 times out of 10, we can do that. You know, we can reduce fees, we can increase return, we can reduce risk, we can introduce one of these new solutions or strategies that you don't have. And so, you know, it goes back to, is there a better, smarter, cheaper, safer, more efficient way of doing things? And let's see where you're at and go from there. So get with Holly, get on my calendar, and let's have a conversation.
1: Right. And Greg, that's okay. If you're already retired, he's happy to help. It's 800-467-0737, 800-467-0737. All right, Adam, I've got Steve, and he is in Centennial. He said, I thought my bond fund was safe because it's part of my 401k, but now I'm hearing that the Treasury hit levels, hasn't been seen in a long time. Should I be worried?
0: Yeah, thank you for the question, and thank you for listening. And we touched on bonds a little bit in the show today, but you know, you've got these major risks of bond investing that people aren't aware of. I think most people go, hey, if I want safe, what I'm going to do is instead of going into stock, I'm going to go into bond. But they don't realize that there's interest rate risk, okay? So when market interest rates rise, existing bond prices automatically fall. So you got inflation risk. Is that fixed bond payout, is that going to keep up with rising living costs? And usually the answer is no. You got opportunity costs. You know, bonds historically underperform the stock market, especially over long periods of time. And so are you getting what you could be? And the answer usually, again, is no. Then you've got, you know, call risk and default risk, where, you know, call risk is where the issuer may, you know, force early repayment when rates drop. So that limits your profit on the upside. And then you've got default risk as well. So there's all of these different risks. And if you're looking at a bond portfolio, you know, if someone's got a bond portfolio, do they know what the duration is? Probably not. What's duration, right? It's a measure of how sensitive a bond or bond fund may be to interest rate changes. You know, and I know FINRA gives different examples of, you know, if a bond with a duration of 10 could decline about 10% if interest rates rise 1%. So, you know, do you understand what you have? You know, what's the duration? What's the maturity? What's the yield? What's the credit quality? What are the holdings? Like, people don't know that stuff. When they come in, they've got a 401k, they've got a target date fund, and they just think that they're okay, and they're not. So that's, I love doing that. I love educating people, Jack. I come from a family of educators. My dad was an educator and then a Lutheran minister. My mom was an educator. My brother's an educator. I come from a family of educators. That's what I like doing, and making sure people understand what they have. Why are we doing this? Why are we positioned here? And most people don't know what they have. Is this target date fund safe? Well, in 2022, it was down 20%. How do you feel about that? Did you know that that was a possibility? And so when you ask someone, go, yeah, my money's safe. It's in this bond fund. What's the duration? What's the maturity? What, you know, and they go, whoa, hold on. I didn't know there was all this these questions right. and risk. And so when we do the analysis for you, we go in there and show you, you know, here's the real deal. We're going to open up the hood and show you what's underneath. You know, we're going to show you the engine, how it's working, the fees you're paying, the risk you're taking. Are you getting the right return? And if you've got a bond portfolio, let me show you something better.
1: Absolutely. It's easy to schedule into Adam's, calendar. 800-467-0737. Let him show you something better. 800-467-0737. I was just thinking about all those details involved in the bond thing. Like I said earlier in the show, it just seems like it was drummed into our heads, Adam, to have stocks and bonds because they'll even each other out.
0: And Jack, I'm going to say this too. You know, when we talk about things I'm a fan of and not a fan of, and if you've got a variable annuity, let me show you something better. If you've got some passive index funds and that's your plan, let me show you something better. If you've got an old 401k, let me show you something better. If you've got a target date fund, let me show you something better. There's a better, smarter, cheaper, safer, more efficient way of doing things. And if you're just stuck with the status quo and working with the same advisor for the last 20 years, this is a wake-up call. That's why we're doing this show. It's a wake-up call. Get on my calendar with Holly. Let's change the path of your financial future.
1: Great. Let's do that. 800-467-0737. So you're not stuck. I've got an inquiry from Lee in North Denver, and he says, should we delay our retirement until the Federal Reserve finally settles down about interest rates?
0: Good question. Thank you for listening. And again, that I feel like that comes down to those emotional decisions and waiting to do this and waiting to do that. Who knows where we're going to be in 6 months or a year? I think that everyone thought that interest rates were going to come down the last couple of years, and they haven't. And now they're talking about, you know, going the other way and going up. And so I don't think anyone's got a crystal ball. I mean, I feel like we all know that inflation is up and taxes are going to go up. And, you know, but right now, let's look at where you're at. And right now is a great time to be looking at other solutions and strategies. Again, the market's at all-time highs. Interest rates are at 20-year highs. The solutions and products that are in the marketplace have never been better. So it's a good time to get a second opinion, to have another pair of eyes looking at things. And again, you know, if you've got a good plan in place, then what are you worried about? If you have a good plan in place, I'm going to tell you that you've got a good plan in place. But if there's something we can do to improve it, then let's look at that. You know, a retirement date shouldn't depend on guessing one Fed meeting or one inflation report
1: right.
0: a bond yield move. You know, let's build you a plan.
1: Sure. And I was just looking, and the inflation rates are not done, according to this article I was just reading this morning, Adam. And I don't think it ever evens out. It always goes up, doesn't it?
0: Seems like it. It seems like, you know, the one positive that I saw was...
14: The proceeding was a paid advertisement. The opinions, viewpoints, and promises made during the preceding program are not those of KHOW, its staff, management, or parent company, iHeartMedia Incorporated.
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21: ABC News, I'm Mike Dubusky. There are new 50% trade tariffs now being imposed on a range of Canadian goods, including cars, steel, whiskey, even hockey sticks. Canada is vowing to retaliate with tariffs of its own in the coming weeks, and it's all after trade negotiations between the two countries fell apart overnight. Ontario Premier Doug Ford.
22: A tariff on Canada is nothing more than a tax on the great American people, and the American people are great.
4: Not so much for the president, but we'll keep going.
21: U.S. Trade Representative Jamison Greer, meanwhile, blamed Canada for the breakdown in talks. A 19-year-old named Carmelo Anthony is now facing up to 30 years in prison after a judge denied his request for a new trial today. He was convicted of stabbing another teenager to death at a track meet in Texas in April, last April. And tens of thousands of people have been without power in Indiana for more than a week and a half now after heavy storms blew through the area, knocking down trees and power lines. This is ABC News. The FDA has okayed 11 new nicotine pouches to be sold at a higher nicotine concentration. Here's ABC News medical contributor Dr. Alok Patel.
5: Some people saying, hey, this is Philip Morris trying to find a different type of nicotine customer if people are smoking less cigarettes. But on the other hand, what Philip Morris and some advocates are saying is this might be a safer option for certain adults who are trying to switch away from traditional combustible cigarettes. But then again, on the flip side, what we worry about are the youth with that developing brain, kids who have never smoked a cigarette before are now finding Zyn pouches, which are easier and more conceivable to use. They come in flavors such as mint, and they contain a very high concentration of nicotine.
21: A small aircraft crashed off the coast of Boca Raton, Florida today. A woman, the only person on board, was taken to a local hospital as a precaution, but is said to be uninjured, according to local authorities. No word yet on what caused the crash. I'm Mike Dubusky, ABC News.
22: Since the moment you were born, I've made 1,000 wishes. Wishes for your future. In a world that's changing fast. 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
22: What matters to me is that you keep doing. 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
28: Well, we have a new crash northbound I-25 approaching 6th Avenue, but pretty much so. You're going to see speeds down around 30 to 50 miles an hour north and southbound in pockets between Bellevue and 58th Avenue. Pretty heavy traffic westbound on I-225 between Parker Road over to I-25. The rest of your drive is looking fairly good. I'm Bill Jones.
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10: 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So the odds that the algorithm says that he will stop eating at McDonald's is 0%.
11: He is life.
10: That's right. He is a lifetime customer.
11: You should get yours. You should get your report and see if it says if you ever come back.
10: Do you remember we did that that challenge years ago? Where I forget the game we were playing, and that if I lost, I would have to eat at McDonald's twice a day for 2 weeks.
11: That's a lot.
10: And then if you lost, you had to go in an airplane.
11: Yeah, and I did. I flew.
10: Okay. Yeah. But you're saying you no longer fear of flying.
11: No, actually, no. And I figured out a way how to get over my fear of flying. It's stupid. It doesn't make sense, but it works.
10: What is it?
11: I eat yogurt before the flight.
10: No,
11: don't
10: really?
11: Don't laugh at me.
10: How did you come up with that?
11: I read somewhere that anxiety is tied to your stomach biome. And one way to... Don't laugh at me. This is a medical condition. And that your stomach biome can be brought down quickly by eating yogurt that has natural cultures in it. And I tried it once. It's all placebo, but who cares? It works.
10: Okay. I read a similar survey, and it says that I need to have a vodka soda.
11: It's the same thing. We're both just getting relaxed in different ways.
10: All right. So in case you want to get your report on McDonald's, you go to their privacy portal, and then you can request your own file.
11: Is every state...
10: Just really the state of California.
11: That's it?
10: Yeah.
11: No other state is required.
10: Well, there are, I think, like Illinois or Texas. But,
11: okay.
10: But this is really like a California thing. I mean, wherever you go, you got to get your data.
11: You live in California. You do
10: not.
11: This.
10: I do not.
11: Well, it's part-time.
10: Okay, you have to be a full-time resident. Don't even consider me to be a full-time resident in California.
11: Wow. We found a button to press.
10: Now, you know, McDonald's has a new sandwich made entirely out of beef lips.
11: Do they know?
10: Yes, it's called the McJagger. Satisfaction guaranteed. Oh, and on that heavy note, I'm on fire today. It's the Kim Komando Show, and I'm America's beloved digital goddess, here with you once again. And this is the best show, the greatest show, the award-winning show, and, you know, the largest weekend show ever. And joining me is Andrew Babinski, of course. 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And then also YouTube.com/Kim Komando.
11: Yes. Which you should now, right now, put down your McDonald's and go to your computer and subscribe.
10: That's it.
11: We appreciate it.
10: It seems like every week we're having a flock update.
11: Yeah.
10: They're all over.
11: They're screwing up a very successful company.
10: 120,000 flock cameras nationwide. 6,000 police departments use them. 1,000 private companies, including FedEx, actually might have them on their trucks. Okay. Flock CEO came out this past week and said, oh, we're so sorry.
11: Why?
10: Police have been abusing the system.
11: Yeah, but that's not their fault.
10: There was one guy in Haines City. I don't know where that is. Somewhere in Florida. Police officer Christopher Goodson was arrested and charged for accessing the Flock cameras to track his ex-wife. How many times do you think he used the Flock cameras to track his ex-wife?
11: Okay, so he was arrested.
10: Yes.
11: So we're almost, we've got to be in the stalking category or territory.
10: That's
11: for
10: smart.
11: An arrest.
10: You're right.
11: I'm going to say 218.
10: 717 times.
11: But how long of a period? Probably in like
10: you should
11: a
10: be
11: week.
10: His attorney. So now data is going to get deleted 7 days instead of 30. We're talking about these are the changes. Mandatory audit tool flags, weird searches, accounts auto suspend suspicious activity, and officers need a case number to run a search.
11: Can I make

0: You know, some of my fondest memories are attending the Super Bowl.
1: What a waste of a ticket.
0: I know. It really was.
1: You're not a football fan. I'm a diehard football fan. Okay. This year was going to be the first year since 1996 that I didn't have a fantasy football team. I just wasn't going to do it this year. And then you challenged me. Now I have three of them. Well, kind of, sort of. What you asked me to do is take chatbots.
0: Yes.
1: And have them draft teams. And then me as a human draft a team and see which team got the best results at the end of the season.
0: So are you relying on your knowledge to tell the chatbot that this is what's going on? Or you're just saying no? Okay.
1: I took ChatGPT and did a draft. I did Claude and did a draft. And then I did my own draft. Actually, I did my own draft before because I didn't want to be influenced by any of
0: what input they were
1: putting in. And I told the chatbot that this is the league format. This is how many teams there are. This is where you're drafting. And then I just entered in the names that were picked, and it made all the selections. ChatGPT did actually a really good job.
0: Okay.
1: I believe that team is called ChatGPT Touchdown, and this is Claude Almighty. And then my team is Any Given Human. And basically, ChatGPT was giving me running play-by-play. It worked really fast. ChatGPT,
0: I'm such a football fan.
1: Did not. I was surprised. It did not follow any rankings from like ESPN or Yahoo. It had its own ideas. I asked for reasonings for some of the picks, and it wanted to protect players. It was looking for sleepers. It did a good job. Claude was clueless.
0: Oh, really?
1: Claude messed up team names for some of the players. He didn't want to draft a guy because he'd already had a guy from the same team. They had been teammates in years. It took forever. I had to get to a point where I was telling it, I'll give you a name that is drafted, and you just tell me who you want your next pick to be, and nothing else, because you're taking way too long. So we have all three mine, Claude's, and ChatGPT. Every single week, I'm going to look at, because, you know, things happen. Injuries happen. I'm going to show ChatGPT its roster. I'm going to show them the available players on the waiver wire and have it make its own moves. I am not interfering at all. I'm going to have them set their own lineups.
0: Now, how long does this go on for?
1: This goes on until the end of December.
0: Oh, wow.
1: Yes, it goes along with, follows the football season.
0: Okay, we'll put Claude off to the side.
1: Sure.
0: Wouldn't that be funny if they won?
1: It probably will.
0: But what did you think of the picks that they did do? Because you're a big football guy.
1: Yeah, actually, the first two picks of my draft and ChatGPT's draft were exactly the same. I picked in the fourth spot, they picked in the five spot, and we ended up with the same two players. Claude was just drafting wide receivers. Like, if I had to interview at one point and just remind Claude that it had other positions in needed to fill, because it was just taking wide receivers over and over and over.
0: There's a quarterback.
1: it was rough for Claude.
0: Okay, is there a prompt that if anybody's listening or watching that they should use?
1: You know, you always like to tell them what they are, and I told ChatGPT, you're the greatest fantasy football player of all time. We're doing a fantasy draft. You're picking fourth. It's a 10-team league with standard scoring. You have five bench positions, and you must pick a kicker and a defense. And it immediately came back with, well, we're picking a kicker and a defense last, so let's focus on my first pick. And it picked its entire team, and it named itself.
0: That's awesome. That's great. I wish that I knew what you were talking about.
1: Why did you challenge me to do this if you're going to sit there and be clueless?
0: Because maybe I'll learn. Maybe I'll suddenly become a football fan. And, you know, what is a football player's favorite ice cream?
1: Oh, I don't know.
0: Any Given Sunday.
1: I can't make eye contact with you right now.
0: It was so funny. 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
5: A Texas judge has denied Carmelo Anthony's request for a new trial. The teen was convicted of stabbing another teen to death during a track meet and sentenced to 35 years in prison. In Massachusetts, an arrest warrant issued and an urgent search for the wife of an off-duty cop who was found dead at their home. 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
0: 6 years ago. Gosh. They presented at a security conference, and unlike my luggage, the point didn't really land very well. Hey, listen, thanks for joining us. Thanks for being here. If you haven't already, make sure that you hang around for the next hour of the show and sign up for our free newsletter at GetKim.com.
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8: ABC News, I'm Dave Packer. America is trying to break us so they can own us. That from Canadian Prime Minister Mark Carney in an address to his nation today. After trade talks collapsed late last night and with no deal, the U.S. imposing 50% tariffs on a host of Canadian goods. Carney today saying Canada will retaliate, quote, dollar for dollar. Ontario Premier Doug Ford today calling out President Trump's negotiating style.
9: President Trump is the type of person that would steal your lunch money the first day. He'd steal the toque off your head the second day, and the third day he'd steal your running shoes. He is not to be trusted whatsoever. We need to stay united.
8: A Texas judge has denied Carmelo Anthony's request for a new trial. The teen was convicted of stabbing another teen to death during a track meet and sentenced to 35 years in prison. In Massachusetts, an arrest warrant issued and an urgent search for the wife of an off-duty cop who was found dead at their home. This is ABC News. The CDC says at least 55 people have fallen ill across 15 states in a Salmonella and E. coli outbreak potentially linked to alfalfa sprouts. No deaths have been reported, although 4 people have been hospitalized so far, and the sprouts have been recalled. ABC News medical contributor and pediatrician Dr. Alok Patel with how you can stay healthy.
10: Make sure you're following good hygiene, you're washing any fruits or vegetables, washing your surfaces, and if you do happen to get a stomach bug, you know when to see a physician or go get healthcare treatment, and that is if symptoms last for a long time, you have a high fever, or you see some blood in the toilet.
8: A humanoid robot called Lightning is officially faster than Olympian Usain Bolt, clocking in at 9.32 seconds in a 100-meter test that's faster than Bolt's 2009 world record. It happened today in Beijing at the 2026 World Humanoid Robot Games. This year's games feature more than 2,000 robots from 66 teams across 16 countries. Dave Packer, ABC News.
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23: Here's a look at the roads across the metro area right now. There's an accident reported on northbound I-25 approaching 6th. Another crash on southbound I-225 at Colfax. We are seeing slowing on southbound I-25 from Thornton all the way to I-70. And more slowing on northbound I-25 from the Tech Center all the way to Speer. I'm Vita Urbonis with a look at traffic.
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0: You know, I'm all for a good prank. I love pranks.
1: Do you?
0: Yes.
1: All right. Who do you prank the most? I'm going to guess your husband.
0: Of course. But this is a good prank. Riley Walsh is in San Francisco, and he gets 50 people to get on the app and order 50 Waymos to go to the same cul-de-sac.
1: At the same time?
0: At the same time.
1: Did they all show up?
0: They all showed up at the same dead-end street, and then they just sat there, just blinking at each other.
1: They didn't know what to do.
0: No. Mm-mm. It was like a really expensive game of sardines. And they were going like... Man, I'll tell you the techie phrase for this type of prank and hit. I'm going to give you a hint.
1: Okay.
0: It has the word service in it. And then I'm also going to tell you like some of my favorite pranks that I've done on Barry. 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All right, they call this, remember, it has the word service in it, a denial of service attack.
1: DOS. OS, okay.
0: So basically, 50 friends with an app can paralyze the Waymo fleet.
1: I mean, that's 50 cars going to the same place at the same time. And then once they get there, I mean, because I've taken a Waymo here to the office for the show.
0: Oh, you have? I didn't know that.
1: Yeah. And instead of dropping me off in one of the two parking lots we have here, it dropped me off at the hairstyle place next door and then sent me to my phone walking directions on how to get here.
0: Okay. So close.
1: Fooling a Waymo isn't too difficult.
0: Not that hard. All right. So some of my favorite pranks. Okay. This is a good one. You take a screenshot of the person's desktop wallpaper. Or I'm sorry. You take a screenshot of the person's desktop.
1: Right.
0: Okay. So it shows all the icons and the trash cans and everything like that. Then what you do is you make it that person's wallpaper.
1: And then delete all the icons?
0: No. Just make it the wallpaper. So it looks like that. The wallpaper is going to take over.
1: Yeah.
0: Yes. So they click.
1: Right. You delete all the icons. And you think they're sitting there. Exactly. And there's nothing there.
0: There's nothing there. And it's like, that's when you hear, oh, damn it.
1: You know what I used to do? My dad bought a photo printer. And I used to print out inappropriate photos and put them in his picture frames on his desk. Every time I went over there.
0: Did you really? Yeah.
1: And then he'd run back. Oh, I got to go get something out of the office. Stop. You got to be kidding me.
0: That is so funny. You can also use a cracked screen.
1: Oh, yeah, that's a good one, especially for the TV.
0: Yes, that's a good one, too. But here's what I have now. This is good. I have our smart speaker programmed, Alexa programmed, to say, like, at 4 o'clock, 4:30, Barry, now is not a good time for a gin and tonic.
1: And he curses at you underneath his breath.
0: Exactly. Yeah. And on that happy note, welcome, ladies and gentlemen, boys and girls, to the nation's largest, best, award-winning show about all things digital. I'm, of course, your beloved digital goddess, Kim Komando, here with you once again. And you can find us on over 425 top stations across the United States. And we're streaming your favorite radio app. And you can also get us as a podcast. And you can watch us on YouTube, too.
1: Yes, YouTube.com/Kim Komando. Go and subscribe. I subscribe to a bunch of things. Do you subscribe to anything on YouTube besides yourself?
0: No, just me.
1: That's what I thought. I subscribe to a bunch of things on YouTube, and I love the fact when they post something new and I go on, it's right there on the homepage. Or if I search, it shows a little blue bell, so ding, I know ding, there's ding, new ding. Stuff. Just subscribe to the channel.
0: All right, let's talk about Amazon. Started as a website to sell books. Do you know their first book back then in 1995 was a book about artificial intelligence?
1: I didn't, really?
0: Yeah. I thought that was kind of crazy.
1: See in the future.
0: So now what they're doing is, and reporters at 404 Media, we love them. They went to something called the VGT3 team. It's an Amazon warehouse. And inside, people chop off the spines of pages of books. And then they feed the books into a scanner. And then the words go into Amazon's AI. And then the book is sent to the trash.
1: Hold on. One second. Which AI is Amazon's AI?
0: Yeah. It's like Rex.
1: I've never heard of it.
0: Well, everybody's got their own AI. Except for me.
1: But that's not a chatbot or something that's publicly used. It's just as an internal AI that they're using?
0: Well, no. They're training the AI on books. On books. Now, Anthropic did the same thing called Project Panama. They destroyed millions of print books the same way. Okay. Why? Because AI has already sucked up every bit of intel off the internet. And so now they're saying, well, maybe we need some books because now AI is training on AI.
1: Can't you pay someone $22 an hour to sit there and photocopy all the books so you don't have to destroy them all?
0: Well, they really don't want other people to have the books because they don't want their AI to train on it. So what this means, and this is a really wild story when you think about this, is that if you have books and they're sitting on the shelf and you're saying like, ooh, I wonder if these are worth any money. go to like Abe Books, Books, or eBay, and you can sell your books. I mean, I had read that cookbooks, of all things, are really expensive now.
1: But isn't literally, I would say, in the 90 percentile of books that have been made already available with a digital version?
0: Some of the rare books have not.
1: Okay. Well, then we shouldn't be cutting up rare books.
0: Tell them that.
1: I am.
0: Go do that. It's kind of a plot twist, though. I mean, you know, Amazon starts by selling books. Now they're buying books and destroying them.
1: Right.
0: And, you know.
1: They come full circle.
0: Yeah. They're tearing up the bestseller list.
1: So cheesy.
0: Okay, I would be so ticked off if this happened to me. You go to the gate, you're on time, you have a boarding pass, and they say, we're sorry, you're not allowed to board the flight.
1: Why?
0: Because American Airlines has something called AURA, A-U-R-A. It predicts that if you're going to miss your connecting flight, then rebooks you before you can prove it wrong. And it's actually happened to people who are getting to the gate on time, but the algorithm says you're not supposed to be here, so we gave your seat to somebody else.
1: I mean, if you did miss your flight, that'd be super convenient. I'm already booked on another one. I'm good to go. I don't have to do anything. But if you didn't miss your

0: 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So you're on Facebook and you see this really good-looking guy, silver-haired in his 50s, 60s, sitting behind a podcast microphone saying, "Oh, men are so bad. That's why you need me."
1: Sure.
0: "And that's why men have no discipline, but I will treat you like a real woman."
1: Ooh.
0: And then you're like, hey, this is really good. And then you click, and then you become friends, and then that all leads to one big scam bucket.
1: Oh, no. It's a scam? Are you kidding me?
0: I know. Leo Davidson, The Male Insight, Uncle George, none of it's real. And some of these clips have a million views apiece. It's all AI-generated slop.
1: And what's the scam in the end? They just want you to subscribe to something that...
0: who knows? I mean, the business model is that they're going to teach you how to find a real man, or they're just going to steal your money.
1: Oh, yeah.
0: So, either or all, it's just something that you don't want to do. Right, coming up in the next hour, an AI bus fired its first human employee, and the reason is really crazy. We have a gas station where dancing saves you money at the pump, and people are getting married to their chatbots. Lawmakers are involved. You don't want to miss that. If you haven't already, get our free newsletter.
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